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1: That's exactly what it is. 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
15: It happened live on CNN, where the Health and Human Services Secretary, RFK Jr., went head-to-head with Dana Bash in a nearly 20-minute exchange that quickly turned into a serious debate over COVID, as well as the media, and then the bigger issue of public trust. Now, what made this interview so remarkable wasn't just what they were saying or what they were disagreeing on. It was that Kennedy clearly was ready and turned the tables on CNN. Now, Dana repeatedly pressed Kennedy on vaccines and how the administration would respond to future public health emergencies, right? Because fear-mongering is what the media does well. Kennedy was not interested in simply answering her questions. Instead, he challenged the role that he believed many media organizations, including CNN, played during the COVID era. Now, RFK Jr. argued that, look, Americans were subjected to years of fear, dissenting voices were marginalized, and that major news outlets only amplified the climate of fear instead of asking tough questions of the public officials, including Dr. Fauci. Now, he went even further. He accused CNN and the broader media of contributing to public panic during the pandemic. Now, at one point, as Dana Bash attempted to steer the discussion back to her original line of questioning, that's when Kennedy said, no, I'm not letting you up off the mat. I'm going to push back. Essentially saying that the conversation couldn't move forward without acknowledging what happened during COVID. I want you to hear part of that conversation.
16: And one of the mistakes we made in the last time was suppressing those rights so people weren't being heard. Doctors who were saying you're doing it wrong were being marginalized and vilified.
17: Yeah,
16: and
17: because again, I really want to move on, but
16: You were part of the problem.
17: No, I wasn't part of the problem.
16: Yeah, there was absolute press malpractice. You weren't allowing your
17: job. Mr. Secretary,
16: your job is a fierce skepticism toward authority. And
17: yes,
16: you weren't doing that. You were beating up
17: my job
16: people
17: is also,
16: who were dissenting.
17: No. Okay, are you going to, you want to sit here and attack me, or do you want to have conversations
16: about
17: public health?
16: You're sitting here and attacking me.
17: I'm not attacking you. I'm asking questions about how to prevent the next pandemic.
16: Let me answer the question, and I'll tell you.
17: That's what I'm trying to do. But I also want to,
15: you listen to that there. It was clearly frustrated. Dana Bash also went back, and how did we get to this point, right? Well, it was about, hey, U.S. measles cases reach a 35-year high. That is the fear-mongering aspect of this. Listen to RFK Jr.
17: Do you want to talk about assertions that you can't support? I'll get there in a second. Let me just say, for the record, that I am not saying that the entire way that the COVID reaction was accurate. It was a scary time, and people made mistakes. Absolutely.
16: You were scaring people.
17: Why are you saying that?
16: Because that was the job of CNN.
17: Okay.
16: Was to put
17: okay,
16: the
17: stop.
16: Chirons up
17: okay,
16: about
17: stop.
16: How many people are
17: we were trying to be,
16: to
17: we were to listening to the leaders in this country, including the president, who had a daily press conference explaining what was going on and trying to listen.
16: Were you listening?
17: I want to talk to measles.
16: Actually, were you reading the
17: measles
16: yourself?
17: The measles cases in the U.S. just reached a 35-year high.
15: Now, there's your fear-mongering, right? We got to get back to the U.S. measles at the bottom of the screen on CNN. U.S. measles cases reach a 35-year high. Did you hear that? 35 years. This is the reason why people react the way they do now when the media goes out there fear-mongering, because they roll their eyes. And I don't care whether you agree with Kennedy or not. The larger story is Americans are still debating the lessons of COVID years after the emergency phase of the pandemic ended. Questions about the lockdowns, questions about the school closures, questions about mandates, questions about media coverage, questions about public confidence in institutions, the NIH and everything that Fauci was involved in, questions about Fauci himself, especially because of what we've now learned from his diaries and lies about where COVID originated from, which was clearly the Wuhan Institute of Virology. And what you saw there from RFK Jr. is, I think, the exact reason why so many people supported Donald Trump putting him in this position. He's not afraid to go out there and say, look at what you guys do. Again, on the bottom of the screen, U.S. measles cases reach 35-year high. Why is Dana Bash talking about that? Because she wants you to blame Donald Trump for that. She wants you to be afraid. She wants you to be fearful. She wants you to be terrified. She wants you to be distraught. And they want you to believe that this is somehow all Donald Trump's fault. That everybody that gets the measles now is an anti-vax, crazy, MAGA, right-wing Republican. And that they're trying to kill you. The same way they wanted you to believe that anybody that didn't wear a mask or didn't get the vaccine or didn't stand 7 feet apart from you was trying to kill you. Or anybody that wanted their kids to be in school was trying to kill your kid. Or anybody that said they wanted to keep a business open was trying to kill your child or your grandmother or your grandfather. This is exactly why people should be asking these types of questions. And I got to say to RFK Jr., job well done, my friend. 1-800-474-9732. 1-800-474-9732. It is the Ben Ferguson Show. 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And don't forget, if you like the show, you'll love the podcast I do each and every day. 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We'll be right back.
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20: Start tomorrow. I'm Roger Stern, Fox News. President Trump says talks with Iran will begin tomorrow. The president briefing reporters on Air Force One after pausing attacks on Iran.
21: It was going to be a massive attack. It was going to be an attack that would have been by far the biggest attack since World War II. But they've asked us not to do it. They said, please don't do it. And other their neighbors said that, too. And so we're just going to see whether or not we can make a deal for the denuclearization.
20: The president paused attacks before only to see peace negotiations fall apart. Israel has reportedly shared concerns with the White House about a proposed disarmament deal with Hamas. An Israeli official telling the Associated Press, Israel believes Hamas is focused on rebuilding its military rather than demilitarizing. Authorities say about 5,000 homes have been evacuated and about 600 homes, businesses, and other buildings have been destroyed by wildfires that remain uncontained today. Fox's Sarah Allegra in Spokane.
22: The Old Trail Fire, which is the damaged here, 3,461 acres burned against 0% containment. For the Autumn Lane Fire, just around 3,000 acres. That is another fire that is burning just to the northwest of us. That's at 0% containment. And to the east of this area, there's the Fairview Fire, 914 acres burned, containment 0%. We know 900 resources have been deployed throughout the area to mend these flames.
20: No deaths reported from the fires. Officials say at least one of them was sparked by lightning. Washington under a state of emergency. At least 14 people are dead in northwest Pakistan. Five of them reported to be police officers after a suicide bomber struck an anti-military rally. More than two dozen were hurt. 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
25: Temperatures being 30 degrees above average.
14: 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Just click listen, then swipe right and hear the latest news updates on your time. 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
20: Police released the name of the suspected mass shooter who opened fire at Twin Falls, Idaho at an In-N-Out Burger, killing two people. Fox's Max Gordon.
26: At least three died and seven people were injured in the incident. Here's what police said about the shooter.
27: At this time, we can confirm that the suspect, 24-year-old Chad Williams, is deceased from a self-inflicted gunshot wound. Investigators are in review. Yesterday at 2:29 p.m., multiple 911 calls were received by the Twin Falls City Communications Center. Dispatchers could hear screaming and reports of gunshots in the background.
26: Meanwhile, the president of In-N-Out is reacting to the shooting. In a post on Facebook, Lindsay Snyder writes, "My heart is broken, my chest is heavy, my eyes burn from the tears I've shed." Snyder says an employee and customers were among the three who died.
20: The motive is still unclear. Seven people were hurt. A closely watched Democratic primary in Michigan, which might help determine the tone of the Democratic Party. Fox's Rich Edson in Detroit.
28: Progressive Abdul Al-Sayed has focused his campaign on abolishing ICE, Medicare for all, stricter regulations of data centers, and criticism of Israel and AIPAC spending to help elect Congresswoman Haley Stevens. Al-Sayed calling her the least capable candidate in the country. He also suggested she wants U.S. money in a foreign government. It's an apparent criticism of defensive aid to Israel. She responded that everyone in America understands Al-Sayed wants to blame all his problems on Jewish Americans and that she's been supportive of long-term peace between Palestinians and Israelis. She also maintains Al-Sayed's rhetoric, positions, and associations will cost Democrats a Senate seat.
20: The winner of the Democratic primary will face off against former Michigan Representative Mike Rogers, which could determine which party controls the Senate. A congressman from Ohio, Marcy Kaptur, hospitalized after a hit-and-run crash. I'm Roger Stern, and this is Fox News.
0: Pat Fiel puts it high into the air, headed onward, they score! And it's Enon Tokwamani who puts Charlotte on the board!
1: Be here Saturday, August 15th when Charlotte FC take on the Columbus Crew at 7:30 p.m. Don't miss out on the excitement and bring the noise for the crown. 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Oh.

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1: 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And all of this noise about what the Fed is doing, what's inflation doing, let's really peel the onion back and look at what are the things that we can be doing to take the worry and the stress out of your retirement.
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2: Enormous consequences, not just for Europe, but for every American, with troops serving in the Middle East. The Ukrainian President Zelensky says he's bringing what he described as evidence directly to the White House, alleging that Russia has actually been helping Iran target American military bases across the Middle East. This, according to Zelensky. Ukrainian intelligence has tracked Russian satellite surveillance of Gulf states and U.S. military facilities and says those images were later used by Iran before and after attacks on American positions. Some of those attacks have killed American troops. Here's more on this from Fox News Channel.
3: Ukrainian leader Volodymyr Zelensky says he is bringing evidence to the White House tomorrow that Russia is assisting Iran in targeting U.S. bases in the Middle East. Here's Chief National Security Correspondent Jennifer Griffin.
4: I'll ask Putin about it. We'll find out.
5: President Trump's response to Ukraine's Volodymyr Zelensky's claim that Russia is helping Iran.
4: Hasn't had much impact because we've knocked the hell out of him.
5: Zelensky says he will share evidence with President Trump. Russia is providing Iran satellite imagery of U.S. bases in the Middle East, helping Iran target U.S. troops. Zelensky will be in Washington Tuesday to attend Senator Lindsey Graham's funeral. Ukraine says it struck an Iranian ship in the Caspian Sea that was carrying military cargo, highlighting the growing Russia-Iran partnership and eliciting anger from Iran's foreign minister. Quote, Zelensky has attacked an Iranian commercial vessel, killing a sailor, a blatant UN charter violation. What the freeloader in Kyiv did cannot go unanswered. Iran has provided Russia with thousands of one-way Shahed attack drones since the start of the war. And now there are new signs the conflicts in Europe and the Middle East may be converging and expanding.
6: North Korea will send to Russia 30,000 of soldiers. Iranians will send missiles to Russia. Then what is really a big problem, China began to work with Russia, and they work on satellites and on technologies and etc. to be more, how to say it, precise. Attacking us.
5: Earlier today, smoke was seen billowing out of Saudi Aramco oil facilities at sites across Saudi Arabia after being hit by projectiles as part of a growing proxy war with Iran.
7: For the first time, Saudi Arabia's defense ministry is calling out Iraq for allowing Iranian-backed militias to fire drones and missiles from Iraq at targets in Saudi Arabia and elsewhere in the Gulf. Today, a spokesman for the Iraqi prime minister said Iraq will not allow its territory to be used to launch attacks against neighboring countries, but they already have, Brett.
2: Now, the president was also asked on Air Force One about this, and here's more of what the president had to say. Americans have viewed the war in Ukraine as largely separate from America's military challenges.

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10: One other thing, we have to get to the calls, but last night or this morning on Truth Social, the president said, again, we're going to delay further attacks on Iran because Oman and Saudi Arabia think I should. We're prepared to bond them into the Stone Age, but they want to talk some more. And I'm encouraged by more talking, which is a bunch of BS, bovine scatology. The Iranians care nothing about talking. They care about keeping Islamic power in Tehran. They kill their own people. They're homicidal, suicidal, religious fanatics who couldn't care less about peace. In fact, they want war. The more pain that is inflicted on Iranians, the happier the leadership is. A normal government would say, you know what? We can't take this anymore. That's it. Can't take it anymore. But not Iranian religious zealots who want to kill, rape, and behead. Those are the leaders of the country. And hang those who disagree with them in the streets of Tehran. So the idea you can negotiate with that group and believe a damn word they say is utterly ridiculous, Mr. President. Ridiculous. put me in the camp with the great one, Mark Levin, who says beginning February the 28th, we should have ended the existence of the state of Iran and completely obliterated through conventional means the entire state. And it's sad that many people must suffer inside Iran, but they're doing that already. So I think for the seventh time since February, this president, my president, who I love dearly and voted for him three times, want to vote a fourth time, has been hoodwinked by either the Saudi Arabians or the Omanis, if that's the correct word for them, the leaders of Oman and the UAE, and they simply want to stop it because it is so painful for their economy that it's got to stop. Well, it stopped by winning the war. There's no substitute for victory. And you can't have five or six or seven stops and starts. Because now the president, here we are Sunday night about 10:30 p.m. Eastern time, and supposedly a big meeting is going to be held on Monday and Tuesday, and here we go again. And when the president said several hours ago, we're going to stop, that we have the parameters and the outline of an agreement, the Iranian foreign minister said, no, we don't. I read that. I said, what? And I hope Donald Trump understands that the Iranians want to get as close to the election as possible to make sure that Donald Trump cannot have any power because the Democrats will control the Congress. People like Dr. Abdul will control the Congress if he beats Mike Rogers in the general election. I think Dr. Abdul, we have a couple of calls from Michigan, is likely to win the primary. And he thinks Hamas is a deeply religious group. It's unbelievable that you would elect somebody in the land of the Wolverine and the Spartans, such as Dr. Abdul, who, by the way, is not a doctor, who lies. So that's where we are. So, Mr. President, reconsider, win the war. It's now August. If somebody had told you and me, February 28th, that we're going to still deal with negotiations, stops and starts in August, you and I would not have believed it. Let's continue. I'll take some calls on the other side. Number to call is 866-647-7337. We have the fact the president stopped once again the war under promises, which won't happen. We have the Save America Act is in jeopardy. And now we have Fauci lying. Bill Cunningham with you every Sunday night.
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15: News. I'm Ted Linder. President Trump tells reporters on Air Force One the negotiations with Iran will begin Monday. He says he paused attacks on Iran as a gesture to other nations.
16: Now what we're doing is we're talking to them in the form of a negotiation. It begins tomorrow afternoon, and we'll see if it's true. I'd love to do that, save a lot of lives.
15: The U.S. has paused attacks in Iran before only to see negotiations fall apart. Wildfires burning in Spokane, Washington, have forced 60,000 people to evacuate. Dave Up the Grove, Washington Commissioner of Public Lands.
17: This is one of 15 major fires burning throughout the state of Washington right now. More than 250,000 acres are on fire in this state. This is an extraordinary wildfire season in the Pacific Northwest. It's not a normal season.
15: At least 600 homes, businesses, and other structures have been destroyed by fire so far. 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
19: 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And it's Enoch Toplamani who puts Charlotte on the board!
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1: 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And all of this noise about what the Fed is doing, what's inflation doing, let's really peel the onion back and look at what are the things that we can be doing to take the worry and the stress out of your retirement.
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2: Of hundreds of millions of Americans without knowing if they're safe or effective. And now that it's come out on Monday, in his own words, that Dr. Anthony Fauci is calling Dr. Anthony Fauci a liar, that maybe CNN, especially with their countdown, would say, all right, we apologize, we're wrong. But au contraire, mon frère, to use a little bit of French. Here's RFK Jr., with Dana Bash this morning, talking about vaccines, et cetera, and damages. And listen to how RFK just calls her to her face what she is. Danny Boy Gleason, hit it.
3: Well, during COVID, we completely dismantled our constitutional rights. We began censoring people in violation of the First Amendment.
4: But you're saying what not to do. I'm asking what to do.
3: That's something to do. That is the number one priority. We protect the Constitution. The Constitution was written.
4: Forgive me, but you're talking about rights, and I'm asking about a potential public health crisis that is coming. But I do want to
3: And one of the mistakes we made in the last time was suppressing those rights so people weren't being heard. The doctors who were saying you're doing it wrong were being marginalized and vilified.
4: Yeah, and because again, I really want to move on, but.
3: Yeah, of course
4: you were saying,
3: you were part of the problem.
4: No, I wasn't part of the problem.
3: There was absolute press malpractice. You weren't allowing
4: your job
3: is a fierce skepticism toward authority. And
4: yes,
3: you weren't doing that. You were beating
4: my
3: up
4: job
3: on people
4: is also,
3: who were dissenting.
4: No. Okay, you want to sit here and attack me, or do you want to have conversations
3: well,
4: about public health?
3: Me.
4: I'm not attacking you. I'm asking questions about how to prevent the next pandemic.
3: Let me ask the question, and I'll tell you.
4: That's what I'm trying to do. But I also don't want to use this interview to allow you to say things that aren't entirely true. You're talking about therapeutics, fine. It is also factually true that the COVID vaccine worked. The COVID vaccine prevented deaths. There is data upon data upon data. Let's talk about the measles, please, because this is something that is happening as we speak.
3: The cases in the U.S. vaccine protected children.
4: I think that what I have talked to scientists and doctors
3: about. Can you show me one study?
4: Yes, I can.
3: That shows that
4: I can.
3: Children were protected by the COVID vaccine.
4: I can tell you that there are.
3: That vaccine did more good than harm to children. Can you show me one study that shows that?
4: I can tell you that when it comes to the vaccine, there have been studies that show that because of vaccine disinformation, there could have been 100 to 200,000 lives in the U.S. saved, but because people didn't get the vaccine, that's why. I'm not saying that it entirely.
3: You are saying nonsense. You are saying something that you cannot show me.
4: Okay.
3: A single study.
4: I am not saying nonsense.
3: You are talking with somebody told you.
4: Excuse me.
3: And you cite me the study.
4: What study? No. What studies are you talking about? You're talking about studies that actually don't exist. I want to talk about.
3: Cite me the study that you're talking about.
4: I am not here to defend.
3: You say you've seen studies. Cite me the study.
4: This is not productive. I am not here to defend all of the.
3: Let me finish. You're talking nonsense.
4: Let
3: you're making
4: finish.
3: Assertions you can't support. And then when I call you on them, you're telling me that I'm arguing.
4: Okay.
3: With
4: you want to talk about? You want to talk about assertions that you can't support? I'll get there in a second. Let me just say, for the record, that I am not saying that the entire way that the COVID reaction was accurate. It was a scary time, and people made mistakes. Absolutely.
3: You were scaring people.
4: Why are you saying that?
3: Because that was

0: 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Welcome.
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3: Fox News, I'm Sue Guzman. Oil prices plummet as President Trump announces a pause in attacks against Iran, telling reporters Sunday talks are going to resume Monday.
4: Now what we're doing is we're talking to them in the form of a negotiation. It begins tomorrow afternoon, and we'll see if it's true. I'd love to do that, save a lot of lives.
3: The U.S. has paused attacks on Iran before, only to see negotiations fall apart. Wildfires burning in Spokane forced 60,000 people to evacuate. David Upthegrove, Washington Commissioner of Public Lands.
5: This is one of 15 major fires burning throughout the state of Washington right now. More than 250,000 acres are on fire in this state. This is an extraordinary wildfire season in the Pacific Northwest. It's not a normal season.
3: At least 600 homes, businesses, and structures destroyed. 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
12: 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But I can tell you this, nothing is going to happen unless you give us a ring.
11: And again, that number is 704-

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3: Florida, Rick Scott in Florida, Bill Hagerty in Tennessee. There's a whole slew of Republican senators who have come out in the last 2 days saying, hey, we should stick around and get this done. We've got brand new polling on this question. We were in the field between July 15th and July 21st. So this poll is brand new. We came out of the field just a week ago, and the results of the survey are very clear. By 56 to 34%, a 22-point margin, people want the Senate to continue working on the Save America Act and get it passed before the elections. You know, last week in New Jersey, the governor of New Jersey had to come out and say, you know what, we found 6,600 non-citizens who somehow or other through a software glitch were inadvertently registered to vote. Well, guess what? What we've since learned is that there are 75,000 non-citizens in New Jersey who are registered for jury duty. Now, you know as well as I do, the way you get registered for jury duty is you get registered to vote. Somebody's not being honest with the people of New Jersey and, frankly, the people of America. I don't think it's just 6,600 non-citizens in New Jersey. I used to do campaigns in New Jersey a while ago. I can tell you, they're very, very partisan there. If they had a way to get 75,000 non-citizens registered to vote and they could get away with it, believe me, they'd do it. I think it's up to the Department of Justice now, and Harmeet Dillon, the Assistant Attorney General for Civil Rights, is all over this. She's well aware, and she's already asking for information from the New Jersey governor. She sent her a letter last week, gave her 5 days to respond. Today is the deadline. We're going to see what the DOJ follows up with.
4: Well, I anticipate little or nothing. I'm kind of demoralized often as a conservative that all the talk with little action. And I would think there's hundreds of thousands, if not millions, of illegals registered to vote and get all kind of government benefits to which they're not entitled. All the media ever tells you and me is, there's no evidence any illegal ever voted. When we know it's a damnable lie, and the governor of New Jersey, a just elected liberal Democrat, when she doesn't supply this information to Washington, she should be held to account in some way, because fundamental to our elections are American citizens voting. An informed electorate is the only defense we have. And when you have literally hundreds of thousands, that number 75,000 is demoralizing. 75,000 New Jerseyans are registered to be a juror, and you get that level by being a registered voter, and she won't supply information upon which to check it out. And she has an incentive not to provide it, because senators have said on the Democratic side, if only citizens can vote, Democrats are in trouble. Even Bill Pascoe in another sense, Democrats want this to pass, like 60 to 70%. What's the polling approximately on Democrats themselves who refute their own party leaders on register to vote? What is that?
3: You're exactly. Oh, I'm laughing because you're exactly right. Among Republicans, it's 95%. Among independents, it's 82%. Among Democrats, it's 70%. You just nailed it. By better than two to one, Democrat voters want to see proof of citizenship before you get registered to vote. 78% overall, including 62% of Democrats, still better than two to one among Democrats, want to see voter photo ID before you're allowed to vote. So we got two things. We got proof.

0: Action Committee.
1: If they want more information, teapartypatriots.org. 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We've got the brand new polling is up there on the website. They can read it to their heart's content. And call their senators and tell them to stay in Washington instead of going home for August recess. Pass the Save America Act, please.
0: John Thune, go to work, get it done, and don't leave. And I want to thank Darlene Graham for maybe doing what the veterans in the Senate are not doing, which is work. We got to run. Bill Pascoe, you're a great American. Thanks for coming on the Bill Cunningham Show. Thank you.
1: Good to be with you, sir.
0: God bless you. Thank you.
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7: With Fauci and with Save America Act and things of that character and the lack of media accountability, and the fact Democrats ignore it completely. We had a call about an hour ago from Michigan, and we spoke about what's going to happen there with Dr. Abdul, and if he wins over Haley Stevens. For some reason, she's a congresswoman. She looks like a real clown, but Dr. Abdul knows exactly what he's doing. He doesn't say he's a DSA member, Democratic Socialist, but all his policies indicate that. In Michigan, I can't conceive of that succeeding in Michigan. And at some point in the, maybe in my lifetime or yours, the Democrats, maybe with AOC as the president, and with someone like her in charge of the Senate, and with Akeem Jeffries in charge of the House, they're going to make the 20 million illegals in this country legal, register to vote immediately, and they can do that through the Congress. They're then going to open up the southern border, Joe Biden style. It'll make Morocco look like a kindergarten party. There'll be 20 to 30 million more illegals coming in the country, and they're going to make them all legal quickly. And if that happens, then have four or five more states enter the union, which the Congress can do through Washington, D.C., maybe Haiti or Puerto Rico, maybe the DR. You got 8 to 10 more permanent U.S. senators that are Democrat. You have the cities overrun, trash the currency, Supreme Court becomes irrelevant. Just look at the website of Democratic Socialists of America, DSA, and that's exactly what they're going to do. That's why I'm a bit demoralized looking to the future. We have AI problems. We have overall governmental debt problems. And we have the Democrats that have embraced the Communist Party, pure and simple communism. Well, let's continue with more. Coming up next is the great Wayne Allen Root, War. Bill Cunningham with you every Sunday night.
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14: Talks in the works to revive the Memorandum of Understanding. I'm Sue Guzman, Fox News. And President Trump says that talks with Iran will start Monday on a deal to reopen the Strait of Hormuz. He tells reporters that he halted what would have been a major attack planned against Iran.
15: We had an attack that would be the biggest attack since World War II, and it would have been disastrous.
14: Well, the president adding he's cautiously optimistic that a solution will ultimately be reached.
15: We'll just see how it is. We're ready to go anytime we want. Would I rather make a deal? I'm not looking to kill people.
14: Well, prices have fallen since the attacks have stopped. New details from police in Twin Falls, Idaho, on the deadly shooting at a fast food restaurant Saturday. Details from Fox's Grinnell Scott.
16: The restaurant chain owner confirmed one of the victims was an employee. Police Chief Matthew Hicks did release the name of the shooter and how he died.
17: We can confirm that the suspect, 24-year-old Chad Williams, is deceased from a self-inflicted gunshot wound.
16: Chief Hicks also credited an off-duty Idaho trooper and an armed citizen for engaging the shooter and driving him away from the restaurant before he took his own life. Several victims were injured, some critically. Chief Hicks said it's believed Williams was the only shooter. Grinnell Scott, Fox News.
14: GOP Congressman Max Miller says he has no plans to end his reelection bid despite his ex-wife's abuse allegations, which he denies.
18: Child Protective Services closed its investigation as unsubstantiated to me, meaning there was no evidence and no substantiation in its findings against me, but they were found against two daycare workers.
14: The audio from an archived live stream posted to his X account. 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
14: Acting Attorney General Todd Blanche issuing an order Sunday night formally rescinding plans to create a $1.8 billion fund meant to compensate allies of President Donald Trump. The order came after at least two Republican senators threatened to block confirmation of Blanche for the permanent position to lead the Justice Department. Thousands of families have evacuated as fast-moving wildfires tear through eastern Washington state. The National Guard has now joined the fight as well.
28: It's a tragedy what we're seeing over there. I think when the sun sets and the sun rises in the morning, I think we're going to be in shock to see some of the scenes that that emerge out of there.
14: Washington National Guard General Gent Walsh, Fox News. Fires are burning in Oregon and Washington state. Three major fires burning around Spokane, destroying at least 600 structures and threatening others that have left thousands without power. Attorneys for Luigi Mangione arguing that his upcoming state trial for charges of killing healthcare CEO Brian Thompson should be broadcast live. More from Fox's Brian Yunus.
29: Luigi Mangione's defense lawyers say the court is limiting who and what press can cover his upcoming New York State trial, violating Mangione's right to a public trial. Mangione's lawyers argue the court is choosing not to allow an overflow room to let everyone witness the trial despite having the capacity to do so. They allege reporters allowed to cover the trial were handpicked in some secret process and that Mangione Tony was never given a chance to object before any of this was decided. Together, his lawyers say this violates Mangione's First, Sixth, and 14th Constitutional Amendment rights.
14: Mangione's state trial set to begin in September. And there has been a recall issued now for about 132,000 world-class fireworks Skullstrobe rockets because they can explode prematurely and create burn and explosion hazards. These fireworks are sold at retailers around the country from March 2025 through June 2026 for $12 to $25. I'm Sue Guzman. This is Fox News.
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18: News, I'm Ted Linder. Wildfires burning in Spokane have forced 60,000 people to evacuate. Dave, up the Grove, Washington Commissioner of Public Lands says.
19: This is one of 15 major fires burning throughout the state of Washington right now. More than 250,000 acres are on fire in this state. This is an extraordinary wildfire season in the Pacific Northwest. It's not a normal season.
18: At least 600 homes, businesses, and other structures have been destroyed by fire. And President Trump telling reporters on Air Force One negotiations with Iran will begin Monday. He says he paused attacks on Iran as a gesture to other nations.
20: Now what we're doing is we're talking to them in the form of a negotiation. It begins tomorrow afternoon, and we'll see if it's true. I'd love to do that, save a lot of lives.
18: The U.S. has paused attacks on Iran before only to see negotiations fall apart. 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
14: Bill Cunningham, the great American, of course, we continue to reverberate from the activities beginning on Monday, in which for the first time in, 5 or 6 years, we had the personal private thoughts of Dr. Anthony Fauci in real time. Which was in conflict with Dr. Anthony Fauci publicly. The private Fauci was debating the public Fauci. And the reason all these thousands of pages were kept is

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1: 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And all of this noise about what the Fed is doing, what's inflation doing, let's really peel the onion back and look at what are the things that we can be doing to take the worry and the stress out of your retirement.
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2: The issues that rose from it. And the column is Fauci fault lines. And I think for the first time, Adam Finnegan, welcome to the Bill Cunningham Show. Give me your takeaway the last few days between the disclosures and then the testimony and then little media fallout thereafter. There's been little mainstream media following up on what Fauci lied about. Just give me your perspective on that.
3: Yeah, so I've been studying the history of biowarfare, and I've been following this closely. And I'm very aware with some of with Anthony Fauci's career. And so he was also taped. They played a few years back where he was on a phone call. He was talking about making life difficult for people until they vaccinated. And then so the diaries came out a few days ago, and what we gained out was that he was mostly concerned about fame. He's very, some people have used him narcissistic, just, you know, talking about he's the most famous person in the United States and had a bunch of bones to pick to people in his diaries. And then when he testified the other day, obviously, I think it was over 111 times or 111 times. And it was not surprising to me at all, but it definitely, in the eyes of the American people, it made him look really bad.
2: Well, you know, one issue that came out, Adam Finnegan, that I thought was very illustrative of the problem. I had no idea that Dr. Anthony Fauci had suffered a myocardial infarction, which in layman's terms is a heart attack. And it was right after he'd taken the third or fourth dose of the Moderna vaccine publicly. And then within a day or two, he had a myocardial infarction. Did you find that incredible that was kept from us? Because obviously the myocardial infarction was caused by the Moderna vax, but that was never made public, was it?
3: It didn't surprise me that it happened, and it didn't really surprise me that it was kept secret. I was, you know, following those reports from the very beginning, because I was trying to warn people before they had even rolled it out based on what I had known about the biological weapons game and some of the conditions that can occur because of this. And there was reports all along of things like this. And I know a few people who dropped dead right after getting the vaccine from heart conditions. And it was kind of expected that it would happen. I was just absolutely astonished at just how many people were flooding the system and how they just completely ignored it. And they were ignoring many safety signals. And now it's coming out that there's papers that have been published that it's destroying the immune system and also causing an increase in cancer. Those were things that I expected to happen based on the what these little spike proteins are capable of. And I just could not believe that they thought this was a viable solution. I mean, if somebody like myself can see how bad of an idea it is, see, what it does is it induces a state called immune tolerance, which is basically chronic immune deficiency. And it's not really an acceptable solution, because the idea is that if we suppress the immune system, you'll suppress the symptoms, right? But what it does is it destroys the immune system, and then in place of that, you get chronic diseases, neuropsychiatric and neurological disorders, and

0: So, you're new to Charlotte, huh? Welcome. So happy you found 107.9 FM WBT. Today is the greatest day I've ever known. We've got all the news, traffic, weather, and sports information you need, and the best talk show host anywhere to break it all down for you. 107.9 FM WBT. 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
1: News. I'm Sue Guzman. President Trump says Gulf leaders persuaded him to call off a planned major attack against Iran this weekend and instead to resume talks. He told reporters aboard Air Force One that the talks will resume Monday.
2: Just see how it is. We're ready to go anytime we want. Would I rather make a deal? I'm not looking to kill people.
1: And Tehran denied that it's agreed to anything.
3: Iran's foreign ministry spokesperson said that negotiations with Oman are aimed at finding a mutual mechanism to control the Strait of Hormuz. Late last week, Iran continued attacks against tankers passing through the strait.
1: Fox's Trey Yangston. Police in Twin Falls, Idaho say the gunman who shot and killed three people and injured seven at a restaurant took his own life. He's been identified as 24-year-old Chad Williams, but they say they have not determined a motive. 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
6: Negotiations. I'm Sue Guzman, Fox News. The United States and Iran planning a new round of peace talks Monday after President Trump called off another attack targeting energy infrastructure. Gulf allies like Saudi Arabia's Crown Prince Mohammed bin Salman reportedly warned him about the escalating conflict, as we hear from Fox's Marianne Rafferty.
7: The president is already touting progress in negotiations, including the apparent reopening of the vital Strait of Hormuz. Trump claims the attack would have been the biggest since World War II. He says Iran asked him to call off the strikes, but Tehran so far has not publicly commented. Trump's decision reportedly came after Saudi Arabia's Crown Prince pushed for de-escalation. The U.S.-Iran ceasefire collapsed last month, disrupting global oil markets, driving up U.S. gas prices, and deepening Iran's economic crisis.
6: New details from police in Twin Falls, Idaho, on the deadly shooting at a fast food restaurant Saturday.
8: The restaurant chain owner confirmed one of the victims was an employee. Police Chief Matthew Hicks did release the name of the shooter and how he died.
9: We can confirm that the suspect, 24-year-old Chad Williams, is deceased from a self-inflicted gunshot wound.
8: Chief Hicks also credited an off-duty Idaho trooper and an armed citizen for engaging the shooter and driving him away from the restaurant before he took his own life. Several victims were injured, some critically. Chief Hicks said it's believed Williams was the only shooter. Gernal Scott, Fox News.
6: Acting Attorney General Todd Blanche announcing Sunday plans to rescind the creation of a $1.8 billion fund designed to compensate those who alleged improper prosecution or targeting by the federal government. This is after two prominent Republicans threatened to block Blanche's confirmation to head the agency. Spokesman for Texas Senator John Cornyn confirmed the agreement Sunday, and a vote is slated for Tuesday. 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
6: With days to go before the deadline for ending his campaign, Republican Ohio Congressman Max Miller is vowing to keep seeking re-election despite ugly allegations of domestic violence. Here's Fox's Roger Stern with more.
14: Miller's ex-wife says he poured hot water on her, held a gun to her head, and broke the collarbone of their toddler daughter. But Miller posted a video on social media denying the charges.
15: Understand one thing. Every one of these allegations traces back to a single source, my former wife.
14: Complicating the politics of all this, Miller's former wife happens to be the daughter of Ohio U.S. Senator Bernie Moreno, who now says his ex-son-in-law should not serve in the House of Representatives. A former girlfriend has also accused Miller of abuse. She's former White House Press Secretary Stephanie Grisham. Roger Stern, Fox News.
6: A state of emergency declared in Washington amid widespread wildfires in the West. More than 600 structures have been burned. The latest from Fox's Kevin Cork.
16: Crews there continue to battle massive, fast-moving wildfires. And there are new evacuation orders issued in Spokane, where tens of thousands of people have been forced from their homes. Now, officials say about 250,000 acres have already been burned. There are hundreds of structures that have also been destroyed. So far, no deaths or injuries. That's certainly good news. But at least three major fires are currently torching Spokane, being fueled, of course, by high winds and extremely dry conditions.
6: Washington Governor Bob Ferguson says he spoke by phone with President Trump, who promised to make federal resources available. And there is a recall that's been issued now for about 132,000 world-class fireworks Skullstrobe rockets because they can explode prematurely and can create burn and explosion hazards. The fireworks sold at retailers across the country from March 2025 through June 2026 for $12 to $25. Fireworks can be returned to the retailer for a refund. I'm Sue Guzman. 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
3: Fox News, I'm Ted Lindner. President Trump telling reporters on Air Force One Sunday that negotiations with Iran will begin Monday. He said that he paused attacks on Iran as a gesture to other nations.
4: Now what we're doing is we're talking to them in the form of a negotiation. It begins tomorrow afternoon. And we'll see if it's true. I'd love to do that. Save a lot of lives.
3: The U.S. has paused attacks on Iran before only to see negotiations fall apart. Monday's Powerball jackpot has risen to at least $748 million after no one hit the big prize Saturday. That makes it the largest jackpot so far this year. If you go for a single cash payout, you'd get $325 million from the drawing tonight. The largest Powerball payout was just over $2 billion from a ticket bought in 2022 in California. And police in Twin Falls, Idaho, say the gunman who shot and killed two people and injured seven in a restaurant took his own life. They identified him as 24-year-old Chad Williams. 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
3: News. I'm Sue Guzman. More than 600 structures destroyed as wildfires explode near Spokane, Washington. Governor Bob Ferguson says he spoke with President Trump, who's offering assistance.
4: He's spoken pretty clear fashion about how dire the situation is. He understands that. He knew that going into the call. He expressed his support for what the people are going through out here. And I deeply appreciate him taking time from his obviously busy schedule to hear about what's happening.
3: President Trump says talks will resume with Iran today and the five-month-long conflict. Senator Bill Hackerty says he's optimistic the U.S. and Iran can reach a lasting deal.
5: I'd like to see this done sooner than later. I think the rest of America would, too, because I think everything turns around here in the polls, et cetera, once America, again, is on top and a winner.
3: Strikes were called off this weekend. 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

0: And welcome back, George Norrie, Dane Wigington. Dane's website is linked up at coasttocoastam.com. Dane, we were talking about how they do this technically. Go ahead and explain it for us a little bit if you can.
1: I will. I'll pick up where we left off. Again, two primary layers, atmospheric aerosol dispersions and the manipulation of those dispersions with frequency transmissions, which is another risk and another damaging aspect of the atmosphere. So we're back to the condensation trail lie, perhaps one of the greatest lies ever perpetrated on populations. So when we have up close, to start with, when we have up close film footage of these aircraft at altitude, nozzles visible, turning on and off, if people don't believe their own sense of reason, then there's probably nothing I can tell them. We have the official excuse for that, that they're just entering a magical different atmospheric layer, and that's absolutely nonsense. The atmosphere doesn't layer vertically, it layers horizontally. When a plane's flying at altitude, it doesn't look like it's making a Morse code at times because of different atmospheric layers. We know the troposphere is getting much, much warmer, making it much, much less conducive for any contrail formation. We know that all military tankers and all commercial carriers are equipped with a high bypass turbofan jet engine. That's a jet-powered fan. 90% of the air that moves through that engine is not combustible.

0: It's kind of ironic that nearly 90 radio stations in Charlotte almost all sound the same, all the way up the dial.
1: It's like 10,000 spoons when all you need is a knife.
0: But when you get to the end of the dial, something's different.
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3: Fox News, I'm Ted Linder. Many Americans expressing skepticism of AI data centers popping up across the country and their potential negative effect on communities. EPA Administrator Lee Zeldin on Fox's The Big Weekend Show reacting to President Trump's new pledge to help protect Americans as AI data centers are built across the nation.
4: This ratepayer protection pledge is President Trump's leadership in ensuring that the parties involved in getting these data centers built structure the deal in a way where the people who live in that community, if they're going to see any movement in their bill, they're going to see it to go down, not up.
3: Some critics continue to question whether the cost of being the AI capital of the world is worth it for everyday Americans. And tonight's Powerball jackpot up to at least $748 million after no one hit the big prize Saturday. That makes it the largest jackpot so far this year. If you go for a single cash payout, you'd get $325 million from tonight's drawing. Good luck. 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

0: And welcome back, George Norrie, our final segment with Dane Wigington. Dane, do people generally thank you for the efforts you put in on this?
1: Some do. I'm grateful for that. Many throw bricks because you're very familiar with the proverb, kill the messenger, right, George? Yeah, nobody wants to hear anything like this. They certainly don't want to believe it. And humans are wired not to accept existential threats. And if I could steal about 20 or 30 seconds to wrap this all up into a conclusion, it would be very important before we even get to callers to finish the thought from before, because it fits into what you just asked me as well, what people don't want to hear. And why would those in power do this to themselves? As I was talking about the nuclear detonations before we left, George, you've probably heard of Project Starfish Prime and Project Fishbowl. That's the U.S. military's detonating of hydrogen bombs in the magnetosphere that they thought could collapse the entire atmosphere, but they did it anyway. So if we can wrap this all up, even in the fires, and what potential agenda or objective might there be, along with many other layers, and we're not pinning it all in one thing, but here's these

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7: Bill O'Reilly here, and I'm warming up. 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On this Monday, I'm thinking about the so-called Biden tapes. Former President Joe Biden was paid $8 million to write a book. But he didn't really write anything because he's incapable of doing that. Instead, he hires a ghost writer. That's an author who actually does the work. The publishing company then puts Biden's name on the cover, and maybe the ghost writer gets a little bit of credit. That's the way it works. So a guy named Mark Zawitzker takes extensive notes as he talks to former President Biden. He is the hired gun, the hired ghost writer. Earlier this month, the federal court said, hey, Mark, we want to see those notes. And the federal court did that because there was a lawsuit to get the information. Mr. Biden, of course, objected. He lost. Now, during the conversation with his ghostwriter, it's obvious the former president was totally befuddled. Also, he admitted to keeping classified material, quote, downstairs. The audio is not going to change anyone's mind. Progressives will pretend there's absolutely nothing wrong with old Joe. Conservatives see this as yet another cover-up by outlets sympathetic to the Democratic Party. However, one thing is clear. The people who propped up President Biden should be held accountable, but they won't be. Back in a moment. Most people already know what medications they take. 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That is the Morning O'Reilly Update. More analysis later on.
8: Good Monday morning. Boomer Von Kennen, WBT traffic. Fog beginning to roll in, so be aware of this. Foggy conditions now are building up throughout the area, but other than that, no major delays occurring on the interstates due to collisions or construction. You're looking pretty good on the I-77 in Fort Mill near exit 85 Highway 160. That construction there continues throughout the overnight, but no significant delays. Right now, North Charlotte, bump up on Tom Hunter Road at Reagan Drive. Eastway, next to Sugar Creek at Purser Drive. Boomer Von Kennen, WBT Traffic. Now with the latest in sports, WBT Sports Director Jim Zoki.
9: Carolina Panthers get back on the practice field for training camp this morning, their first one since Friday night's Fan Fest. They open their preseason in Canton, Ohio on Thursday night versus the Arizona Cardinals in the Hall of Fame game. Former Panthers edge rusher Jadeveon Clowney is signing with his original team, the Houston Texans. The Rock Hill native played last year for the Dallas Cowboys. Three-time Pro Bowl guard Andres Pete is retiring after 11 NFL seasons. Spent his first 9 with the Saints and last year with the Steelers. New Orleans Saints and former Clemson defensive tackle Brian Brzee will have season-ending knee surgery. Baseball, Braves over the Nationals in a 4-game sweep with a 4-2 win on Sunday. White Sox beat the Rays by a score of 9-1 and the Yankees over the Cubs 2-1. Major League Baseball trade deadline later today. The Yankees acquiring infielder Luis Garcia, who leads the National League in slugging percentage from the Washington Nationals. Tampa Bay Rays acquire pitcher Freddie Peralta in a trade from the Mets, who struggled in New York after being a 2-time All-Star for Milwaukee. Cubs pick up veteran starter Kevin Gausman from the Blue Jays. Michael Thorbjornsson won the PGA Tour stop in Detroit for his first tour victory by 2 strokes over Xander Schauffele. Jim Zoki, WBT Sports.
8: Your WBT forecast today, we have fog around this morning. Some areas with dense fog, then sunshine will prevail throughout the morning and the afternoon. Today's high, 85, and slight chance of a thunderstorm tonight with a low 70. Now, tomorrow, partly cloudy, scattered thunderstorms and heating up to 94. Right now, 71 Rock Hill, Huntersville, 71, and the Queen City, 72 at WBT.

0: 6:05, and welcome in to a Monday edition of the Carolina Journal News Hour on Charlotte's FM News Talk, 107.9 FM, WBT. I'm Nick Craig. Good Monday morning to you. Last week here on the Carolina Journal News Hour, we brought you details on a very interesting series of cases in front of the North Carolina Supreme Court that pit the Democrat governor in Josh Stein against the Republican-led General Assembly, in large part dealing with appointments across the state of North Carolina. The most recent update we had last week dealt with some disagreements between the two parties as to whether to combine the cases, keep certain portions of it separate. It's kind of an interesting thing to discuss and bring us up to date on the latest this morning. Mitch Kokai from the John Locke Foundation joins us on the Carolina Journal News Hour. Mitch, these are two different cases, and as you walked us through the details last week, there was some disagreement whether they should be combined entirely, maybe certain portions of one case should be combined into another. It was kind of an interesting thing to watch. What are you following as the latest?
1: That piece of the story has not yet been resolved, Nick, but the latest development, which is kind of important, is that the state Supreme Court signaled it is going to hear the oral arguments in this case in November. A date has not been set as you and I are talking, but the earliest date that it could happen based on the schedule that we see at the state Supreme Court is November 10th, which would be 1 week after the general election. So this is not going to take place before the election, and we certainly won't see a resolution of these cases until 2027, and that would be the earliest. Really, the Supreme Court could take as long as it wants, but no resolution of this case before the end of the year, and no oral arguments before voters go to the polls for the next election. So that's the biggest development. The other thing that came out of some court orders that explained that we would have the oral arguments in November is that the court basically said to the parties on both sides, Governor Josh Stein on one side, Republican legislative leaders on the other side, hey, if you want to come up with some sort of arrangement of how you want to do the arguments, that's fine. We're going to give you a few days to come up with that arrangement. Tell us what you want to do. Governor Stein had basically said, look, there are two different types of arguments in these two cases. One involves appointments to boards and commissions and taking some appointments away from the governor or giving them to other people and whether that's something that's constitutional. And then the second issue was filling statewide judicial vacancies. Basically, what the challenge law says is that Governor Stein could no longer fill a vacancy on the state Supreme Court or the Court of Appeals with whoever he wants. He would have to choose from among three names submitted by the political party of the departing judge or justice. So basically limiting his choices there. Stein said it would be wise to separate the two and have two separate arguments. The leaders of the legislature and also State Treasurer Brad Briner, who is one of the parties in the case, said what the governor is proposing is too complicated. Let's either just lump the two cases together, have it be one case for purposes of oral arguments, and rather than having 1 hour of arguments, have 2 hours of arguments and kind of split the issues up that way, or just in the briefing, allow for some cross references so there's no duplication. The state Supreme Court did not make a decision one way or another on that, but basically said, look, if you all could come up with an arrangement that works for both of you, we'll probably accept that. The court has already accepted a joint agreement that Stein's lawyers and the legislative lawyers had about the timing of the briefing in this case. So they've already agreed on when the various briefs are going to be due, and the court accepted that. So one suspects that if Stein's lawyers and the legislature's lawyers can come up with some sort of agreement about how they want to divvy up time and divvy up the issues for the oral arguments, the Supreme Court's probably going to be fine with that.
0: Yeah, and as you just walked us through, and as you same as you did last week, laying out some of the different sides as to how they want to move forward with these two different cases, some issues relatively similar, others a little bit different, especially when you get into some of those questions, as you noted, Mitch, about those judicial statewide judicial vacancies that are very important and very influential here in the state of North Carolina. I guess if nothing happens, let's say these sides can't come to an agreement, we would just continue with that. As we are right now, two separate cases that would have to be argued separately in front of the North Carolina Supreme Court?
1: Yes, and what we do know is that they will be argued on the same day and back to back. So even if they aren't lumped together, the Supreme Court said that they will be scheduled on the same day and they will be scheduled next to each other. So there will be at least not a case where you'd have to argue one day and then a week or two later come back and argue some of the same arguments in a different case. They will be put together at least in the sense of being consecutively and on the same day. And it is probably good for all sides that that's going to happen, because while they are two separate cases, there are some similarities in some of the arguments. And in fact, one of the things that the legislature's lawyers wrote, a little bit of a jab at Stein, was that Stein was the one who decided how to file these lawsuits. He, in one suit, lumped together judicial vacancies, changes to the Building Code Council, and the appointment to the Utilities Commission. And that's one case. And then the other case is seven different state boards and commissions. The Utilities Commission piece certainly, and maybe even the Building Codes Council piece, could have been with that other case dealing with boards and commissions, and that would have simplified things. You would have had one case on appointments and another case on judicial vacancies, but that's not the way the governor went about it. And so I think the legislature was trying to get at the point that some of the confusion here is of the governor's own making.
0: Well, and so Mitch, let me ask you this. Are we splitting hairs at this point? I mean, if these cases are going to be argued on the same day, essentially back to back, and there will be the ability for some level of crossover with we don't need to re-explain the entirety of these arguments in these consecutive cases. Are we arguing semantics at this point, or does combining these cases together and arguing them in one 2-hour period, does that make any significant impact on your from your estimation?
1: It could have an impact in the sense that if the cases remain separate, then basically you have one case that's all about boards and commissions, and you're going to have an hour on that, and each side will have a half hour. And then on the other side, you'll have this Building Code Council, Utilities Commission, and judicial vacancies all lumped together, and each side would have a half hour, and they'd have to decide how much do you want to talk about Utilities Commission and Building Code Council, how much do you want to talk about judicial vacancies? I think the idea that was put forward initially by the governor, and to some extent, but in a different way, also had some support from the legislature, was to give the judicial vacancies issue a little bit more time than it would otherwise have. If you went with the proposal that was put forward by the legislators, the judicial vacancy piece would have a total of about 40 minutes, which would be much more than it would get under what's the status quo right now. Because under the status quo, each side would get 30 minutes, but only part of that would be for judicial vacancies. Sure. And that might end up only getting about 10 minutes apiece or 20 minutes. So I think the main difference would be to emphasize a little bit more the judicial vacancies dispute, which I think I suggested when we talked about this last time, is probably the one that on both sides of the table is the most important, because it's the one that really says that you're going to change the way that an appointment is made in terms of is there going to be a political party element to it. Right now, if someone leaves the Court of Appeals or the Supreme Court, the governor gets to appoint whoever he or she, if we have another female governor, wants to appoint. And there's no limitation. They're going to appoint someone from their own party. If you add this political element to it, that means that the voters' decision will remain in effect throughout the entire period of the term, which, remember, in a judicial race, when we're talking about statewide judicial race, it's an 8-year seat. And even though after an appointment, they have to run again at the next cycle, you're talking about allowing the voters' political party preference to remain in effect entirely between the elections, rather than having the governor be able to step in and say, it doesn't matter to me that voters voted for a Republican, I'm putting in a Democrat, or vice versa.
0: Sure.
1: You couldn't, if you have a Republican governor, you couldn't come in and say, the voters wanted a Democratic judge, I'm going to put in a Republican. This would give the voters a greater say.
0: Yeah, that is no question about it. The highest stakes discussion in here. A couple of things that we'll be keeping an eye on. First, when exactly this date is going to be announced. We know it will be in November, but when exactly, we'll be keeping an eye on that. And then secondly, whether the lawmakers and the governor can come to an agreement as to how they want to argue this case as we approach that date in likely the month of November. We'll keep you up to date with all those details. We have continuing coverage over on our website, carolinajournal.com. Mitch Kokai from the John Locke Foundation joins us on the Carolina Journal News Hour, where it's now 5:16 on Charlotte's FM News Talk, 107.9 FM, WBT from the Charlotte Eye, Ear, Nose, and Throat Traffic Center. Trust your senses to Senta. Here's a look at your roadways on an early Monday morning with Boomer Von Cannon.
2: Thank you, Nick. Yes, sir. Up at Adam on the Monday and looking pretty good on the interstates. No major delays occurring on I-85, I-77, or 485 moving well at posted speed. Incident North Charlotte, Tom Hunter Road next to Reagan Drive. Watch for an incident now beginning to clear eastway next to Sugar Creek at Purser Drive. And in Mooresville, we have report of a tree down on Brawley School Road at I-77. Boomer Von Cannon, WBT Traffic.
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2: Your WBT forecast today, Monday, August 3rd. We expect some fog and this morning, but then sunshine breaking through this morning and throughout the afternoon. Today's high 85. Slight chance of a thunderstorm tonight. The overnight low 70. Then tomorrow, partly cloudy. Scattered thunderstorms in the afternoon approaching 94. Right now, Monroe, 73. Mooresville, 72. And the Queen City, 72 at WBT.
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0: 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Turning our attention to some local news out of Asheville this morning, as Asheville police continue searching for suspects in a July the 19th downtown Biltmore Avenue mass shooting that killed two people and wounded seven others. Mayor Esther Mannheimer, a Democrat, is using the event to criticize North Carolina's firearm laws, arguing that recent legislative changes have made the community less safe, regardless of whether that legislation is actually in effect or not. The comments came during a July the 24th press conference intended to update the public on the investigation, as police repeatedly emphasized that the case remains active, identified several persons of interest, and continued to ask the public for help. To this point, after two people were shot and killed, seven others injured, no arrests have been made in connections with the shooting. Instead of announcing new investigation developments, much of the discussion shifted to gun policy after reporters asked whether the city had considered restrictions on firearms in bars or other public places. The mayor of Asheville and Esther Mannheimer pointed to Senate Bill 50, which we've talked about a lot here on the Carolina Journal News Hour, Freedom to Carry NC. That is legislation that was approved by the General Assembly this year that would lower the minimum age for permitless concealed carry from 21 to 18. Governor Josh Stein vetoed the measure. Senate leaders have overridden that, but it has not been overridden in the House, meaning that even though the General Assembly approved the legislation, it is in fact not in effect here in North Carolina. The Asheville mayor said in part, when the governor was here last week, he talked about how he vetoed a bill that would have allowed people as young as 18 to have concealed carry without a permit. That was a law passed by our North Carolina legislature this year. The mayor argued that North Carolina has, quote, relaxed gun laws more and more, and said that those policy decisions leave local governments with fewer options to respond to gun violence. The mayor went on to say, so when you have that kind of policy change happening on a state level supported by the federal government, you leave it up to a community like this to try and deal with gun violence in our community, and that is what we are grappling with. Mannheimer, an attorney, also cited North Carolina's firearm preemption status, which generally prevents cities and counties and other municipalities from regulating firearms beyond authority granted by the North Carolina General Assembly. She went on to say, in addition, the state of North Carolina preempts local governments from regulating where guns go for the most part. She referenced the legislation requiring local governments to allow firearms in certain areas, including things like public parks, saying that Asheville opposes the law but was required to comply. She concluded by expressing her own policy preference, saying in part, I think as a society, we've made a decision apparently collectively that we're going to allow pretty much anybody and everyone to carry a gun. And I think we're suffering the results of those decisions. according to the mayor there, saying, personally, I would like to see gun ownership and the ability to carry a gun greatly restricted. I don't think it makes a community safer. Again, regardless of some of the commentary there from the Democrat governor of Asheville, Senate Bill 50 is not law in North Carolina. And the argument there that it affected this mass shooting in Asheville back in mid-July is not backed up because, again, the legislation is not in effect. While the governor stood on her stood on her soapbox there. Police, however, described a very different set of circumstances surrounding the shooting. Interim Asheville Police Chief Jackie Stepp said that investigators believe the attack was a, quote, direct retaliatory act stemming from a July the 5th shooting that happened at an apartment complex in town. The interim police chief told reporters, the evidence also strongly illustrates that this case is sadly the latest chapter in an ongoing pattern of retaliatory violence that has been taking place across our community for some time. When asked whether the violence involved gangs, the interim police chief declined to characterize it that way, saying in part, I would say these are two groups of individuals. I would say that there are ties to them knowing each other and committing ongoing retaliatory acts against one another. So not saying there is a gang violence involved, but describing gang violence. The interim police chief in Jackie Stepp also confirmed investigators recovered a Glock switch, which is an illegal conversion device that transforms a semi-automatic pistol into an automatic gun. Well, according to the police chief, what a Glock switch does for those who don't know is it turns your weapon into a rapid fire, high capacity weapon. And that is what we saw here. We did recover one of those. She also said that the Bureau of Alcohol, Tobacco, Firearms, and Explosives, that's the federal group known as the ATF, has been involved in the investigation from the start. The mayor's remarks highlight a broader political debate over firearm policy that extends beyond the facts of the Asheville investigation. Gun rights activists have continued to argue that the Second Amendment to the United States Constitution protects the rights of people to be able to keep and bear arms. And in recent U.S. Supreme Court decisions, including the District of Columbia versus Heller, that was in 2008, and more recently, the North Carolina State Rifle and Pistol Association versus Bruin in 2022. The courts have held that law-abiding citizens have a constitutional right to possess and carry firearms for self-defense, while also recognizing that governments may continue to prohibit firearm possession by convicted felons and other prohibited persons and regulate dangerous or unusual weapons. Police in the area have continued to urge anybody with information to contact the Asheville Police Department or submit anonymous tips through the department's mobile app as investigators continue to search for those responsible. With that, lawmakers are expected in Raleigh this week, where we could potentially see some movement on the Senate Bill 50. The North Carolina House is expected to be back in Raleigh this week to take up multiple pieces of legislation, including a couple of what are called technical corrections to the state budget. We'll have some details on that coming up here in just a couple of minutes. Also dealing with a major voting bill that we covered in great detail last week, two different pieces of legislation that would that could make some changes to voting starting in 2027. And the veto override of Senate Bill 50 does remain on the House calendar. It has been there for months. Republican lawmakers still struggling to garner enough support from members of the North Carolina House to override that veto and allow it to become law. So a busy week in Raleigh for the North Carolina House. We'll keep an eye on all of those details as we progress through the week. And as always, keep you up to date over on our website, carolinajournal.com, and right here on the Carolina Journal News Hour. It's now 529 on Charlotte's FM News Talk, 107.9 FM, WBT. From the Charlotte Eye, Ear, Nose, and Throat Traffic Center, trust your senses to Senta. Here's another look at your Monday morning commute with Boomer Von Cannon.
2: Hey, thank you, Nick. Good morning. First of all, first day of school here, York County, Chester County, Lancaster County. The school buses will be rolling this morning and throughout the afternoon and throughout the week. So it's up and running now in York County, Chester, and Lancaster County. And And for Mooresville, your first day of school this week's coming up Wednesday, so it's that time of year. Keep an eye out for the kids at the bus stop because they're going to be out and at them this morning. Have an incident Tom Hunter Road at Reagan Drive, also to the north on Eastway Drive near Sugar Creek at Purser Drive. Mooresville reporting a tree down Brawley School Road near I-77. Boomer Von Cannon, WBT Traffic, now with the latest in sports. 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
12: Carolina Panthers get back on the practice field for training camp this morning, their first one since Friday night's Fan Fest. They open their preseason in Canton, Ohio on Thursday night versus the Arizona Cardinals in the Hall of Fame game. Former Panthers edge rusher Jadeveon Clowney is signing with his original team, the Houston Texans. The Rock Hill native played last year for the Dallas Cowboys. Three-time Pro Bowl guard Andres Pete is retiring after 11 NFL seasons. Spent his first nine with the Saints and last year with the Steelers. New Orleans Saints and former Clemson defensive tackle Brian Brzee will have season-ending knee surgery. Baseball: Braves over the Nationals in a four-game sweep with a 4-2 win on Sunday. White Sox beat the Rays by a score of 9-1, and the Yankees over the Cubs 2-1. Major League Baseball trade deadline later today. Yankees acquiring infielder Luis Garcia, who leads the National League in slugging percentage from the Washington Nationals. Tampa Bay Rays acquire pitcher Freddy Peralta in a trade from the Mets, who struggled in New York after being a two-time All-Star for Milwaukee. Cubs pick up veteran starter Kevin Gausman from the Blue Jays. Michael Thorbjornsson won the PGA Tour stop in Detroit for his first tour victory by two strokes over Xander Schauffele. Jim Zoki, WBT Sports.
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2: Your WBT forecast. Today, Monday, August 3rd, we'll have fog around this morning, then sunshine throughout the midday and afternoon. Today's high, 85. Slight chance of a thunderstorm tonight with the overnight 70. Tomorrow, partly cloudy, scattered storms in the afternoon, 94. Right now, Mooresville, 72. Lancaster, 73. The Queen City, 72 at WBT.
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19: Well, I'm a coach today, and I'm coaching you how to have success as a team member. Here is something I would say to you. Habitual repetitions equal success. Let me say it again. Habitual repetitions equal success. I can't explain it, and I don't really understand it fully, but if you'll just do something over and over and over again, repeating it in a perpetual cycle, eventually it becomes something that you'll do. Eventually it becomes a habit of the heart. So find good things today, like prayer, like caring for others, like being a servant, like giving yourself away, and do those things habitually over and over again. And those repetitions then become a habit, and you'll become the kind of teammate and successful person your coach wants on his team. I'm David Chadwick with this Moment of Hope. Moments of Hope are brought to you by Perry's Diamonds and Estate Jewelry, the Southeast premier diamond and estate jeweler since 1978.
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0: It's 5:36, so welcome back to the Carolina Journal News Hour, Charlotte's FM News Talk, 107.9 FM, WBT. I'm Nick Craig. A good Monday morning to you. Over the last couple of weeks here on the Carolina Journal News Hour and over on our website, carolinajournal.com, we have continued to dig into details of a pretty massive $34.5 billion state budget here across the state of North Carolina, looking at a variety of different earmarks and state spending that is going to be taking place here in North Carolina for the years to come. One of the interesting things are these smaller dollar amounts that we continue to find as we dig through the massive state budget. To walk us through some details on a gated community that was slated to get $300,000. Colin Tierney, CarolinaJournal.com, joins us this morning on the News Hour. Colin, this is a major budget, $300,000 to a private gated community. Tell us how you first found out about this.
1: Yeah, Nick, thanks for having me on this morning. This is something that Dylan, who's one of the

0: benefit. And then we came across these two that were for the Carolina Lakes Property Owners Association. And we flagged them because it was kind of interesting that this gated community of 1,700 homes, seven lakes, they have a ton of amenities. They've got a marina, a beach, a clubhouse, a swimming pool, numerous athletic facilities. The list just goes on and on. And so it's kind of interesting that this private community was receiving public funding. And so we just kind of wrote that down and then we wrote a story about it. One of the biggest questions we had is we wanted to know how they were going to spend the money. But of these 727 earmarks in the state budget, it doesn't say who requested any of them, including the two for this community.
1: You know, it's important to note for those that are maybe just getting into North Carolina politics or relatively new to the state, these earmarks are what a lot of people would call in state government, Colin, taking home the bacon. You elect lawmakers to the General Assembly in a variety of different communities across the state. And one of the ways to continue to get elected is to bring things back to your community. And as you noted, a lot of that is in the form of funding for local governments and local programs, a very beneficial thing for the local areas and the lawmakers. However, as we have continued to watch this play out over the last couple of weeks, and as you just detailed a little bit of, it's hard to argue that a private gated community of 1,700 homes is helping out the broader citizenry in the state of North Carolina.
0: Right. And I don't think we were the only ones who felt that way either. Within just a few days of us putting that story up, that was on July 2nd. Just a couple days later, we received messages from members of a private Facebook group who said that our story had been posted in the group and they were sending us screenshots of comments. And in those comments, they were crediting Representative Joe Pike, who we later learned lived in the community. We were able to confirm that through multiple state and county records. And the community seemed very divided. Most of them didn't know that they were receiving these two earmarks until they read our story. And there were many who were thanking Representative Pike for, as one user put it, for going to bat for the community, like you were saying, Nick, bringing home the bacon. And so there were a number of residents who were excited and happy about the money that their community was getting. But there were also a number who were questioning, kind of asking that same thing that we've been talking about. Why is this private community getting public funding? And so there was one member of the group who questioned whether it was a conflict of interest to have a state representative living in the community. Others who were saying this would set a really bad precedent moving forward, really opening the door for any HOA, whether it's a gated community or not, across the state to receive funding like this in future budget cycles. And so I thought one of the interesting things here that when we were reading through a lot of these comments, one thing I do want to point out, though, is that Representative Pike, we don't know for sure if he was the one who requested the funding or not. We, Dylan and I, reached out to his office multiple times by call and email, never received a response from him. So again, the only indication we have that he requested it is from the residents themselves.
1: And, you know, I think the logical conclusion there would be, Colin, his wife is the one that technically owns the property in that community. It would seem highly unlikely that another member of the North Carolina General Assembly would put this kind of money in the state budget to facilitate some of these structure repair and some emergency shelter replacement, things in that community for people that do not live there and have really no vested interest at all.
0: Correct. Yeah. And that was one of the things that when Dylan and I were reading through the budget and these earmarks, it's pretty vague. The first earmark was $160,000 for what they called emergency services needs. The budget didn't really say what those needs were. We learned through those private Facebook comments that those needs seemed to be installing a new gate at one of the entrances to allow emergency vehicles to have faster access to the community. Then the other $140,000 were what they called various needs that they said included replacing, repairing, and maintaining some shelters in the community. We learned through the Facebook comments that apparently at least one of the shelters had been closed for a long period of time now to what a resident described as safety hazards. But one of the notable things that Dylan found on their website is that anyone in the community can rent that shelter for just $60 plus a $100 deposit.
1: You know, and it's interesting when you look at the traditional structure of an HOA. In this case, it's an HOA plus a gated community. You listed off some of the amenities, which seem pretty high class, Con. I don't think most neighborhoods across the state of North Carolina have access to private beaches, RV parks, a private disc golf, all the other amenities in this neighborhood. You know, HOAs typically charge a pretty hefty fee every month. That is one of the things that you potentially a benefit of living in one of those areas. Yes, you pay for it, but you do get access to some of these amenities. And I think the logical question would be, why is the HOA, if there's issues with the gate and emergency responders or some of these structures, why are the HOA dues not funding this? Why are taxpayers paying for it across the state?
0: Right. That was something that we spoke to a couple of residents off the record who both said they pay around $900 anywhere to up to about $1,500 a year in dues to the HOA, depending on

0: how close their property is to the lake itself. And it was really interesting. In one of the Facebook comments, a member of that group seemed to suggest that the HOA had turned to the state for this funding because they had repeatedly failed to try to raise dues. So it seemed the indication there was that the board had requested the funding. There's a letter that the board sent out that we obtained a copy of where they say they did not know they were getting the funding until July 16th. So that's almost 2 weeks after the budget was passed. So a little bit of back and forth and disagreement between what residents are saying, what the board is saying. But it does seem pretty clear there that they've got some financial problems in this community, and it seems to indicate that the state might have been their way out.
1: The Carolina Journal was the first to break this, as we're joined this morning by Colin Tierney and his cohort in Dylan Combs, who first released this information and published it over at CarolinaJournal.com. Colin, this thing has picked up some wheels over the last couple of weeks as well. The Senate in the session last week, the House expected back in Raleigh coming up here in the next couple of days. What's been the reaction from lawmakers in Raleigh, as I'm sure this story has been floating all throughout the chambers of the General Assembly?
0: Yeah, last Tuesday evening, State House and Senate budget writers introduced a conference report to House Bill 562. They're now calling it the Budget Technical Corrections Modifications. So this is now the third budget technical corrections bill this month to make modifications to the budget. And this four-page bill includes a language that will redirect the earmarks from the Carolina Lakes Property Owners Association to Harnett County instead. And the bill includes language that says the county can only use the money for, quote, any public purpose. Now, we don't really know why they're redirecting the money. The legislation does not explain why lawmakers decided to change the recipient. Nick, like you mentioned, the Senate approved the conference report last week on July 29th, and then the House is expected to take it up this week. Then it'll have to go to the governor. He'll have to sign it or veto it before this money could actually be clawed back and sent to the county instead.
1: Yeah, and these budget technical corrections are a relatively common thing when you, as you mentioned, Colin, printed out all 700 plus pages of the budget and start combing through the details. It's inevitable that there will be a few things that need to be changed in there. We're seeing one of those things here. Let's talk about the transparency side of this. You're an intern over at the Carolina Journal digging into some of these details. Pretty fascinating that you're able to dig this up and bring this to light. And it seemingly obviously had an effect here on lawmakers because they're stripping that money out and giving it to the county itself.
0: Yeah, honestly, when Dylan and I wrote the story, we didn't expect it to really go anywhere. We were writing just about some of these earmarks, letting voters know and taxpayers know, like, hey, this information is in the budget. This is where some of your money is going. We have questions about where it's going. You probably do too, but we don't really know who to ask those to, because like we were talking about earlier, we don't know who sponsors these earmarks. And so one thing that Dylan and I wrote about in our first story is now former State Representative Verla Insko. She was a Democrat who retired from the House a few years ago now, but she really led a push for more transparency and accountability in the earmarks process. She introduced legislation back, I believe, in 2017 that would have asked state lawmakers to identify who requested each earmark. It didn't go anywhere. She tried to introduce it to the House rules. It was voted down, but in sessions since then, other members, including, I think most recently now, former Senator Terrence Everett, have introduced similar language as well. But it's kind of an ongoing battle within the General Assembly about whether lawmakers should be claiming credit. House leaders and Senate leaders have given various reasons for not wanting to do that. Everything from it just simply being too logistically complicated to put everyone's name on that in the budget document, to also concerns that every member might want to take credit for the same appropriation, which could create some headaches as well. Another interesting part of kind of the transparency angle of the story is where the money comes from. There were over I believe the number was 634 earmarks that came out of what is called the Regional Economic Development Reserve. It totaled more than $200 million in earmarks in this year's state budget. But none of those counted against the general fund or the total spend in this year's budget, because they're technically moving this money out of a savings account to pay for a lot of these earmarks. So it can be a little bit misleading to taxpayers to know how much the state is truly spending on these earmarks when it doesn't count toward the total spend in the budget.
1: Yeah, and there's no question about that. As we look at the $34.4 billion budget, none of those additional earmarks that you're talking about are reflected in that final budget total. It is significantly higher than that. And of course, going back to the transparency element of this, this is something that the North Carolina General Assembly has struggled with over the last couple of years. There are some very questionable policies as it relates to lawmakers being the ones that are in charge of their own public records. There's definitely been a lot of questions there and hopefully some improvements as we move forward. Colin, thanks for the information and the update this morning. We have continuing coverage of this over on our website this morning, CarolinaJournal.com. Colin Tierney joins us on the Carolina Journal News Hour. Where it's now 5:48 on Charlotte's FM News Talk, 107.9 FM, WBT from the Charlotte Eye, Ear, Nose, and Throat Traffic Center. Trust your senses to Senta. Here's another look at your Monday morning commute with Boomer Von Cannon.
2: Hey, thank you, Nick. Good Monday morning. First day of school for York County, Chester, and Lancaster County. Watch for the school buses rolling this morning and students making their way to the bus stops this morning and this afternoon. It's underway now in York, Chester, and Lancaster County. We have fog developing in the area this morning, so areas of fog here. We have an incident reported in East Mecklenburg on 485 near exit 47 Lawyers Road, but we're not seeing delays here, so it looks like you can still proceed on the interstate without any significant delay. And the heart of South Park have a collision, Barclay Downs at Fairview Road. Boomer Von Cannon, WBT Traffic.
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2: Your WBT forecast today, Monday, August 3rd. We have fog around this morning, sunshine by midday and throughout the afternoon. Today's high, 85. Tonight, slight chance of a thunderstorm, the overnight 70. Tomorrow, mix of sun and clouds, some scattered storms in the afternoon. Tomorrow, 84. Now, Huntersville, 71. Monroe, 73. The Queen City, 72 at WBT.
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8: 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We are not seizing opportunity because too many people are telling us our problem is the big bad white man. We're not focusing where we need to focus. 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
1: Good morning again, and welcome back to the Carolina Journal News Hour, Charlotte's FM News Talk, 107.9 FM, WBT. Nearly 1.7 million North Carolina children, or about 93% of the state's K through 12 population, would qualify for scholarships under a new federal school choice tax credit. This is according to a national analysis released last week by the school choice advocacy organization, the American Federation for Children, also known as AFC. The report by AFC senior fellow Patrick Graff offers the first state-by-state estimate of eligibility under the Education Freedom Tax Credit. That was a federal program created by the One Big Beautiful Bill Act that President Donald Trump signed in July of 2025. Nationally, the report estimates that 51.7 million children, around 92% of students eligible to enroll in a K through 12 public school or private school, meet the program's criteria. Graff's estimate also counts homeschooled students, of whom North Carolina has roughly 153,000. According to the state's Division of Non-Public Education, the report places North Carolina among 22 states where it concludes that state laws treat homeschools as private or religious schools, but cautions that final rules from the United States Treasury Department could resolve the question differently. North Carolina's estimated 1.7 million eligible children rank the 9 among the states. The Tar Heel State's 93% eligibility rate sits at a point above the national average or national figure, with 6 of the 10 states with the largest eligibility populations, including Texas, Florida, New York, Ohio, Georgia, and North Carolina, have opted into the program. California, Illinois, Pennsylvania, and Michigan have not. North Carolina joined the program in June when the state Senate completed a veto override of House Bill 87. That was over Democrat Governor Josh Stein's objections. Donations will become credible in January of 2027. According to the CEO of AFC, Tommy Schultz, he said, "For governors and states who have taken swift action to opt in, thank you. And for governors still considering opt-in, what are you waiting for? Children and families in your states by the millions are waiting for educational resources that will support them through this tax credit." The new program will begin in 2027 when individuals can claim a dollar-for-dollar federal tax credit of up to $1,700 a year for donations to groups that are called scholarship-granting organizations, or SGOs. Those organizations can then issue scholarships for things like tuition, tutoring, dual enrollment, special education therapies, transportation, curriculum material, testing fees, and other qualified education expenses. Under the statute, a student must be eligible to enroll in a public elementary school or secondary school and live in a household earning no more than 300% of the area's median gross income. a published report by the United States Department of Housing and Urban Development adjusted for household size. You can read more details on that report this morning over on our website, carolinajournal.com. The headline, 93% of NC students qualify for federal school choice tax credit. That's going to do it for a Monday edition of the Carolina Journal News Hour. WBT News is next, followed by Good Morning BT. We're back with you tomorrow morning, 5 to 6, right here on Charlotte's FM News Talk, 107.9 FM, WBT.

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2: Cabarrus County slapped with a lawsuit over school bathrooms. Good Monday morning, just before 6, I'm Mark Garrison. For months, parents and students have been sounding off at Cabarrus school board meetings.
3: Do you want a little boy to watch you pee?
4: No.
3: No.
2: They are outraged that the school board will not stop boys from going into girls' bathrooms and locker rooms.
5: At Cox Mill, there is a biological male who dresses and acts like a female. He dresses and undresses in the women's locker room and uses the women's restroom.
2: So now, three girls and their families in Cabarrus County are suing.
6: The federal lawsuit says the girls were left unprotected because Cabarrus County schools allowed biological males to access female-restricted areas such as bathrooms, locker rooms, and changing areas. Congressman Mark Harris, which represents parts of Cabarrus County, said this lawsuit was inevitable.
7: I know that these parents have been looking for relief, and when none comes, this lawsuit that they believe that a jury may very well find that this is just common sense, that boys do not belong in girls' restrooms.
6: American First Legal, which is a very prominent law firm co-founded by Stephen Miller, who is part of the Trump administration, is handling the claims on behalf of the girls. Sources familiar with the situation tell WBT that more federal lawsuits could be filed this week, with at least one of those lawsuits coming from a group of female students at Mount Pleasant High School. Brett Jensen, WBT News.
2: Now, Cabarrus County Superintendent John Kopicki has dismissed the students' concerns, saying there's no problem in the bathrooms. But now it's in court. Plus, Cabarrus schools are also under investigation by the Federal Department of Education for allowing boys in the girls' bathrooms. And speaking of school, starts today in Rock Hill and Fort Mill. Fort Mill Super had a message.
8: Welcome back to our students. Enjoy the culture of Fort Mill. Get involved. Enjoy those small moments, those Fort Mill moments that make us so great.
2: Superintendent Gray Young chatting with Channel 3. Hard to believe the summer's gone already, Boomer, for those kids.
9: Wow. Buses are rolling, too.
2: Yeah, they are. CMS goes back a little later, the 25th, but slow but sure, all the kids are getting back to class.
9: And it's here now. Yep. It is here.
2: Boomer's in the Charlotte Eye, Ear, Nose, and Throat Traffic Center. Trust your senses to Santa. How are we looking with those buses rolling?
9: They're looking good right now around Rock Hill, Fort Mill, over toward Lancaster County as well. But we have road work in Rock Hill. I-77 southbound taking up the far right lane as you approach exit 82 Southern East Road for southbound 77. Incident in East Charlotte on 485 on the inner loop near Lawyers Road, but that's been moved to the shoulder. No delays here. We do see delays on inbound Attleboro Road between Lake Forest Road and Dooley Drive, and then South Park, a collision Barclay Downs at Fairview Road. Boomer Von Cannon, WBT Traffic.
2: WBT News Time, 601. Mass shooting yesterday in Twin Falls, Idaho. Gunman opened fire at a burger joint. An off-duty cop and a customer with a gun helped stop the attack.
10: We can confirm that there was a state trooper and a citizen who actively engaged the suspect by returning gunfire towards him. We believe their actions helped drive the suspect away from the scene, preventing further casualties.
11: Police say three people were killed and the gunman took his own life.
2: The shooter was 24 years old, so three dead, seven wounded in Twin Falls, Idaho. That's reporter Lindsay Reiser. And in Greensboro early yesterday, nine people were shot and wounded at a private party venue. All of the wounded there expected to recover. It's not clear what started the shooting, but cops had been called to the same party earlier in the evening.
12: Our officers have responded to the same location at approximately 11:15. Reports of underage drinking and people reported to be armed with a weapon.
2: Two people are in custody there in Greensboro, but they have not been charged yet with the shooting. Here in Charlotte, two murders early yesterday, one of them uptown near the sheriff's office. Officers called because two vehicles had crashed and inside found one man shot. 37-year-old Eric Homan died. Arrested 38-year-old Rondreas Curitan. It may have been a robbery, but cops not giving specifics. The other murder early yesterday in North Charlotte, one man died, another wounded at an apartment, but no arrest yet. All weekend, we waited for it. President Trump promised an all-out attack on Iran. Then, at the last minute, Saudi Arabia asked him not to do it, so he called it off.
13: We're all set to go, but when the allies asked to call it off, you got to sort of say, well, let's see. And the reason they asked is I think there's a deal.
2: a deal. Not clear what kind of deal at this point, but negotiations, we're told, will continue this morning. Now, at 6:03, time to check your weather forecast, brought to you by Window Nation. And the forecast is short and sweet, partly cloudy today with showers likely off and on. Some thunder showers possible after 2 o'clock this afternoon. And high today only near 84. We are starting off right now at 73 in Huntersville and uptown 73 at WBT.
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2: 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Here's Jim.
16: Carolina Panthers just a couple of days away from their preseason opener in Canton, Ohio. That's on Thursday night versus the Arizona Cardinals in the Hall of Fame game. Today, they'll get back on the practice field this morning with training camp continuing, their first practice since Friday night's Fan Fest. Former Panthers edge rusher Jadeveon Clowney is signing with his original team, the Houston Texans. The Rock Hill native played last year for the Cowboys. Three-time Pro Bowl guard Andres Pete is retiring after 11 NFL seasons. He was with the Steelers last year after 9 years with the Saints. Meanwhile, Saints and former Clemson defensive tackle Brian Brazee will have season-ending knee surgery. Michael Thor Bjornsson won the PGA Tour stop in Detroit. His first PGA Tour victory comes by 2 strokes over Xander Schauffele. Major League Baseball trade deadline is later today. The Yankees acquire infielder Luis Garcia, who leads the National League in slugging percentage from the Washington Nationals. Tampa Bay Rays acquired pitcher Freddy Peralta in a trade from the Mets. He has struggled in New York after being a two-time All-Star for Milwaukee. Braves win over the Nationals 4-2. White Sox 9, Rays 1, and the Yankees 2-1 over the Cubs. Jim Zoki, WBT Sports.
2: 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I'm Mark Garrison, WBT News.
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0: going with 5,432. I called my mom and she was out for a while. Number of times that this station in a previous iteration played this song.
1: What was definitely this? 90. Well,
0: 96.
1: I don't know if you guys know this, but I was in an a cappella group and we sang this song. Twas not my solo.
0: 107.9 The Link. This might as well have been there. 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
2: You were super close.
1: Oh, 95. Okay.
2: Yeah, officially 1995. Also, number 231 on the Beth Song of the Day playlist.
3: Stevie using an NPR voice.
1: Everyone needs to join in on the fun. I'm 100% convinced I was cleaning the bathroom last night before I went to bed, so I was literally wiping the spots up off the mirror. And I would imagine that's probably where that came from.
0: Boy. 1995, 1996. It was a good time to be Jewel.
1: Oh. It was a good time to be a Jewel fan, too. Mm-hmm. I believe every fella I knew was obsessed with Jewel.
3: Why?
1: Oh, I don't know.
3: I wonder.
0: Whatever happened to her?
1: I think that she just lives a quiet life and, like, writes poetry and...
0: I feel like she should be in Alaska, like, living in an igloo.
1: Yeah, we were talking about this before the show. I feel like she and Alanis Morissette are just like the chillest, most grounded, kind of coolest older women now. They had their success, and now they're just kind of living their delightfully introspective lives.
0: We're forgetting one. Somewhere Natalie Imbruglia is with them, right? Or as I thought for a long time, Imbruglia?
1: Or maybe... Apple.
0: Oh, Fiona Apple.
1: Fiona Apple.
0: Yeah.
2: And let's also not forget about Tori Amos.
1: Oh,
2: who Tori just Amos. Actually released a new album with a duet with her daughter.
1: Oh.
2: Yeah.
1: Isn't that lovely?
0: And somewhere Joan Osborne and, gosh, who else? Michelle Branch.
3: Oh, Michelle Branch.
1: Michelle Branch. See ya. Every
0: Vanessa
1: song that
0: Carlton.
1: She sang,
0: oh,
1: she was like,
0: but hang on a second. This is all fine and good, but there's other big news today. How often is it that a ginormous Marvel movie comes out, and here we are on a Monday, and Beth has seen it, but I have not.
1: I'm the only one in the room who has seen it.
2: Which means she's going to spoil it for us, because that's what she does when the rest of us haven't seen something. So, Beth, let me ask, does Peter get powers?
1: I promise I won't spoil it for you, but I will tell you, I was the cool aunt this weekend. I played cool aunt. We went to lunch and went to see Spider-Man on Saturday, and... it has broken records, guys, as far as opening weekends go, and I'm not going to lie, I loved it. And I will say I have been to, because I have nephews and because I have a husband who loves, like, these Marvel movies and the DC comic movies, I've seen pretty much all of them. I've watched some of the series. I've kind of done the whole thing. So, and I got brownie points because there were a few things that happened in this one, and I leaned over to Craig, and I was like, oh, that's the... And I said what it was, and it was like a movie from the early 2000s. And he looked at me, and he was like, who are you?
0: Now, when you said, you didn't do it very loud, did you? Like, the person next to you couldn't hear you?
1: No. But I whispered, because I'm not going to give you guys the spoilers. I'm not going to give you the spoilers.
3: Oh, must be nice.
0: I'm going to try to go see it today.
1: It's very good.
0: I've heard it's great, and it obviously is doing well, because this is the record-breaking weekend of all time, if you look at the final numbers. I mean, this is big stuff. This movie, just this weekend by itself, may make the whole year... okay for the movie industry because of how much money they've made, in addition to the Odyssey still doing well. Yeah. And then, of course, later in the year, you got Avengers Doomsday. So what started off kind of slow, because you had a number of movies that started off the year that didn't quite hit like they thought we're going to.
1: Like Supergirl?
0: Well, yeah, Supergirl was a major bomb. But like even Toy Story 5 didn't do as well as they thought it would.
1: Yeah.
0: And some other big ones like the Minions movie. But now you have this weekend, which is Odyssey and Spider-Man. And then you've got Doomsday at the end of the year. And then as Sean was saying, they're going to put the Avengers Endgame back in theaters with extra footage. So you're going to have to go watch that in order to fully understand Doomsday. So you got a lot of movie watching to do.
1: I know. I'm going to have to really catch up on my Avengers stuff. But you know how sometimes, guys, when you go see a superhero movie and you feel like there's just gratuitous fight scenes, they're just superfluous. They just are there.
0: Mm-hmm.
2: Two $10 words in one sentence. I appreciate it. Nice, yes. Good. Very nice. I like it.
1: Thank you. This movie didn't have that. The fighting scenes had purpose. I didn't feel like I was just watching
4: a fight scene just to watch one.
1: Right.
4: Sure.
1: There was a beautiful story. The whole thing was really well done, and I feel like it will be accessible to a lot of audiences.
0: I have heard that they dialed back on the CGI and the actual footage from the city and the fight scenes that you're talking about. It's actual people doing things and stunt people in a lot of cases, other than just kind of the CGI just soup that we see all the time.
1: I was a big fan. And the John Bernthal, I love him. Oh, I'm obsessed with him now. Frank. He plays Frank in this.
2: The Punisher.
4: He's been in quite a few things.
1: He's
4: Walking
1: so great.
4: Dead, I think he was in, right?
1: He's
2: that
1: so
2: was
1: great.
2: Like a big breakout for him.
1: Well, he was also in The Bear, if you didn't see The Bear on Hulu, or FX, I guess, is where it originally aired. But John Bernthal in this is so great.
0: We have so much to get to today because, it's Monday and we have a few extra days to catch up on, but we've got this national anthem that was sung at a women's baseball game this weekend.
1: Yeah, guys, if you haven't heard this, when Bo plays it, you're welcome, or I'm sorry. it's kind of all of that.
0: I told Beth, I did not realize until I was driving in this morning that the lady that sang this was who she is.
1: Yes, and a big deal.
0: A big deal, like major hits, but this is not one of them.
1: Oh, it's a hit and miss.
0: Yes, exactly. She struck out. 6:14 on WBT from the Charlotte Eye, Ear, Nose, and Throat Traffic Center. 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
5: Hey, good morning, Bo and Beth. We're up and at 'em on a Monday, this first day of school for York County, Chester County, Lancaster County. Looking pretty good right now, except in Rock Hill on I-77 southbound is road work. Taking up the right two lanes southbound from exit 83 Sutton Road down past exit 82 Sutton East Road. So the left two lanes are open, but that's road work that's underway near in Rock Hill on 77. Also, the incident reported is road blockage at Uptown Charlotte Trade Street at I-77 and South Park a bump up, Barclay Downs Drive at Fairview Road. 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
5: Your WBT forecast today, Monday, August 3rd. It's going to be fog this morning. Some areas of fog within sunshine will prevail for most of the day. Today's high 85. Tonight, slight chance of a thunderstorm. The overnight 70. And tomorrow, mix of sun and clouds, some scattered afternoon storms, 84. Lancaster, 73. Kannapolis, K-Town, 71. Queen City, 72 at WBT.
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0: know, it's interesting. We just randomly watched Crimson Tide yesterday at my house. My son had never seen it. You know, the Gene Hackman, Denzel. On a sub.
1: Yeah.
0: And my wife hadn't seen it in a long time. We actually saw it when we were dating in the theater.
1: Aw, that's so cute.
0: And there's one point where it's either this song they're singing, or maybe it's this song. But either way, it's Martha Reeves. And I'm just going, man, they don't make them like this anymore.
1: I mean, just a classic Motown singer.
2: Yeah.
0: Whatever happened to Martha Reeves?
1: Well, we found out over the weekend.
0: No. And this is what I was saying. I didn't realize until this morning that it was Martha Reeves who sang what we're about to play for you.
1: Yes, this was over the weekend, folks, at the U.S. National, it's the national anthem at the Women's Pro Baseball League opening day. It was a game between New York Heights and the Los Angeles Queens. And, what?
2: Great name. Oh, great name.
1: They, had a national anthem performance, and I read a story about it, and then it started popping up on my Instagram feed, just like snippets of it, and then I went and found the whole thing and said, all right, Bo, here's the video. Because we've all heard really great renditions of the national anthem. Whitney Houston, Boys to Men.
2: Fergie.
1: I mean, well, okay, we've heard really versions.
0: All right, thumbtack like that one. Because, okay, Fergie is kind of in her own lane.
2: Oh, yeah.
0: But when I saw the reactions coming into this before I heard it, one of them was, hey, Roseanne, you're off the hook.
1: Yeah, I forgot about Roseanne. Yeah, Roseanne had a bad one. But y'all, I mean, Motown legend, mm-hmm. Martha Reeves.
0: Martha Reeves and two other ladies that stayed with her until about three-fourths of the way through, and then I think they just stopped.
1: They just gave up. I think they gave up.
0: All right, here we go.
3: Oh, say can you see by the dawn's early light what so bright

0: were so gallantly streaming.
1: Here we go.

0: bandit way, or the land of the free and the home of the brave.
1: Yeah, there we go. Is that now the question is, is it worse than this? Is it worse than one of our other favorites, not Roseanne, but...
2: And the Rockets! Red Flag!
3: Oh, God!
2: Uh-oh.

0: That's Carl Lewis in 1993 at a Bulls-Nets game. And if you remember the video, Jordan is playing back then. And he is trying as best he can to keep a straight face.
1: Well, I think this is worse than Carl because Carl knew. He said, uh-oh.
2: Carl!
1: He at least accepted defeat for a moment there. But speaking of like Jordan not being able to keep a straight face when Carl Lewis was singing, if you watched this video, if you watch the performance from the television broadcast, they often show people standing with their hands over their hearts, you know, singing the national anthem in the stands along with whoever's performing. So they showed people in the stands, and just about everybody they were showing, they were all trying to suppress a laugh or a giggle or a smile, or they were shaking their heads or their eyes were wide as saucers, like going, wait a minute, what am I witnessing?
0: See, I don't like, and I'm not going to play the Roseanne version because Roseanne was trying to be awful.
1: Well, and she was rude at the end by rude gestures and stuff, which I thought was disrespectful to the song itself. Like, this was just bad singing.
0: Like the Carl Lewis, like you said, Carl Lewis realized halfway through, okay, this is not good. and then we'll get to Fergie after the, because the Fergie is kind of in its own category
3: of greatness.
0: Fergie was more the style she chose to sing the.
3: Not sure where she was going with that.
0: Yeah. I think she knew where she wanted to end up. But anyway, Martha Reeves.
1: I can't unhear it, and like those poor girls in the back were like they tried. They were like, no.
3: I think when they stopped, it was to showcase her voice, and then they joined back in.
1: But nobody was on the same key. It was like they forgot the pitch pipe or
0: they
1: something.
0: They really needed at the very end just to kick back into this. Let's cleanse ourselves. All right. There we go. All right, 628 on 107.9 WBT.
2: How old is Martha Reeves?
0: It's a good question. But well, she's still singing. I didn't know she was still singing until yesterday.
2: I didn't either.
1: Right. She was.
0: Baseball fan, apparently.
1: Guys, she's 85.
2: Oh, wow.
1: She's 85.
2: I knew she had to be up there.
0: All right, we'll head back to the news center right now on this Monday, August 3rd. Here's Mark Garrison.
4: Shake up on the Monroe City Council. One council member quit late Friday afternoon after he was accused in a sex scandal.
5: WBT has learned that embattled Monroe City Councilman Gary Anderson has turned in his resignation, which goes into effect 5 p.m. Friday. The resignation comes after swirling questions surrounding Anderson and a 15-year-old boy in Charlotte. WBT first reported that Anderson was under investigation by CMPD, but later that investigation was dropped. However, the city of Monroe announced that it would handle its own internal investigation into Anderson as to whether or not any ethic codes were violated. The investigation by the city is still ongoing, but is expected to wrap up sometime soon. Brett Jensen, WBT News.
4: Wildfires have created havoc near Spokane, Washington. More than 600 homes and buildings destroyed at this point, and they're nowhere near getting it under control. Flames are roaring down residential streets. Residents are stunned.
6: Look at that. Holy moly.
7: Fire officials say flames jumped the Spokane River.
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7: Donalda Brantley recorded video as she and her boyfriend evacuated their neighborhood with only the clothing on their backs.
9: You could just hear like fire and just popping of just explosions, it sounded like. It was very frightening.
7: Justin DeRider is with Spokane Fire.
10: We've got trees down. We've got gas lines still flowing. We've got water lines still flowing. We still got a lot of work to do.
4: So many people have lost everything. At least 5,000 buildings are now threatened by the fires. That was reporter Adam Yamaguchi in Spokane. Heavy rain and flooding hit the town of Mount Airy Saturday night. That's about 90 minutes from Charlotte. 11 water rescues in just a few minutes. People stuck in cars with the water rising, trees down, and pavement ripped up in those floods in Mount Airy. Talking, not bombing. That's what President Trump says he has decided. He pulled the plug on an attack this weekend that he says would have been massive in Iran.
11: We had an attack that would be the biggest attack since World War II, and it would have been disasters.
12: President Trump calling off planned strikes against Iran this weekend as he says a deal is close. According to the president, talks will resume today aimed at finalizing an agreement on the Strait of Hormuz.
4: That's reporter Trey Yanks. Coming up on the news at 7, local hospital horror.
13: I will never forget his eyes or his face.
4: She was in the hospital at Novant Matthews Medical Center. Guy walks in and starts going through her stuff. We'll tell you more about that at 7. Right now, coming up on 6:32 on this Monday morning from the Charlotte. It's Monday all day long. Yeah, from the Charlotte Eye, Ear, Nose, and Throat Traffic Center. Trust your senses to set. How are we looking out there with some school going this morning in Fort Mill and Rock Hill?
14: Yes, sir, Mark. Looking good on this first day of school in York County, Chester County, Lancaster County. The buses are rolling. The kids are at the bus stop. So please keep an extra eye out this making your way around this morning and this afternoon because it's the first day of school for just south of Charlotte. And the buses are rolling. Now, in Rock Hill, roadworks underway, 77 southbound, taking up the right two lanes as you approach exit 82 Selenese Road. In South Park, have a collision, Barclay Downs at Fairview Road, and an uptown reports of road blockage on Trade Street at I-77. Boomer Von Cannon, WBT Traffic.
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15: Former Carolina Panthers edge rusher Jadeveon Clowney, the Rock Hill native, is signing with his original team, the Houston Texans. Last year, he played for the Dallas Cowboys. Carolina Panthers get back on the practice field for training camp this morning, their first practice since Friday night's Fan Fest at Bank of America Stadium. Just three nights from now, the opener in the preseason, as they'll take on the Arizona Cardinals in the Hall of Fame game in Canton, Ohio. New Orleans Saints and former Clemson defensive tackle Brian Brazee will have season-ending knee surgery. Major League Baseball trade deadline is today. The Yankees acquiring infielder Luis Garcia. He leads the National League in slugging percentage. He comes aboard from the Washington Nationals. Tampa Bay Rays acquire pitcher Freddy Peralta in a trade from the Mets after struggling with New York and being a two-time All-Star for Milwaukee previously. Cubs pick up veteran starter Kevin Gausman from the Blue Jays. Baseball, it was the Yankees over the Cubs 2-1. White Sox win 9-1 over the Rays. Braves, a four-game sweep of the Nationals, win 4-2 on Sunday. And Michael Thorbjornsson won the PGA Tour stop in Detroit for his first PGA Tour victory. Jim Zoki, WBT Sports.
0: Very easy drive down I-77. You pass the state line into South Carolina, and the first exit you come to past the Welcome Center is exit number 88. It is Monarch Dentistry of Gold Hill. That's where Monarch is. You get off the exit, go down the road just a little bit. I made it sound like it's like on the interstate. No, you got to get off the interstate and
4: it's
0: go down
4: in the Welcome Center.
0: Yeah, that's right. It might as well be. I mean, what a welcome it is to see Dr. Teresa Mercado and her very welcoming team. I've known them for over 10 years now. I wouldn't tell you all to go there if I hadn't gone there and done the due diligence myself, but I was one of their charter patients when they built this this great place over 10 years ago. It is Monarch Dentistry of Gold Hill. And whatever you are requiring here in the year of 2026, maybe it's prepless veneers you have questions about, maybe teeth straightening, might be sedation dentistry, and she can offer various levels of that. Implants, full mouth restoration, or in the other direction, just general checkups a couple times a year. Dr. Mercado can do all of that. She'd love to get to know you and establish that relationship and talk about your dental health for years to come. Like I said, right down I-77, you can also find them online, monarchdentistryofgoldhill.com, and also on social media.
16: Some downpours and spots today, not anticipating severe weather. And in between, showers, thunderstorms, partial sunshine around. 85 with a mix of clouds and sunshine, little patchy fog early. Could be a shower, thunder shower rolling around tonight, 70 degrees. And I think we get into a better chance of some scattered showers and thunderstorms tomorrow, especially in the afternoon, 85. Showers and thunderstorms linger into Wednesday, high 85. I'm meteorologist Ray Stajic on Charlotte's FM News Talk, 107.9 WBT.
4: It is cloudy, 73 at the moment in Rock Hill, 73 uptown. 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I'm Mark Garrison, WBT News.
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0: This Enrico Palazzo, that one was in its own category. But Bernie brought up, and we're talking about this because, unfortunately, this weekend at a, it was the first ever women's baseball game.
1: Yeah, so it's like the Pro Women's League. So it makes me think of the batter up, you know, from the League of Their Own. They got Martha Reeves, a Motown legend, to sing the national anthem. And one of our texters, Brent, said, look, she's 85, man. I hope I'm 85 singing the national anthem one day. And I wrote it back. I was like, I love the positivity, Brent. 100% love the positivity. She is 85. It did not go maybe as planned, or maybe she was having trouble hearing the other ladies who were singing, maybe?
2: I don't understand why it was a problem for anybody to listen to that.
0: So Bernie brought up Fergie. And Fergie, of Black Eyed Peas fame, sang the national anthem, if you recall, in 2018 at the NBA All-Star Game. Now, Fergie's rendition of this, well, it was just in its own particular lane.

0: right.
1: Okay.
0: Like,
1: so it's not that she was off key. It's that she was sounded like she was trying to lure someone to the bedroom.
2: Yeah, right. It almost makes you feel bad for Josh Duhamel.
3: My siren song.
0: Yeah, the national anthem is not the song that you try to make sexy. You know, it's not the sexy song.
4: We're so gallantly streaming.
1: Like, who did she? Or maybe she didn't say anything to anybody. But when they said, "Let's hear your practice round,"
0: right? Because all of the Ascent games that I go to, I'm there way before the gates open, and usually the national anthem singer is out there, does a sound check, you know, does a little run through, usually. Unless it's a person playing it on an instrument.
1: And when that doesn't happen, for those of you who are new to the show, Beth does the PA for the Carolina Ascent on, what, two occasions now? How many times have you done it?
0: Twice. The national anthem singer did not show up. And I did not know that I was singing the national anthem until about 3 minutes.
1: Well, because they came up and they said, hey, the person didn't show up or couldn't make it. Can you do it?
0: Will you sing it for us?
1: And she did. And she did a great job, too.
0: Oh, like, well, you're sweet.
1: But I know that you did because I've heard people who were there say how great it was. So that's like, that's not a humble brag. I don't know what it is. I've played it before. And I'm not trying to be tongue in cheek. Like, that's hard to do. Like, it's hard to sing the national anthem when you have, you know, tons of hours to practice. You've done it like on the spot before. But again, when you're talking about how these come to be, somebody had to go to Fergie and say, hey, what are your plans for this? And see, this is another criticism over the years. It's not just sometimes people sing it off key, and you hate when that happens. But when people take liberties with the song, like it's not recommended, in my opinion, for anybody really to do that. I mean, when Whitney Houston sang the national anthem in 1991, I think it was Persian Gulf year. She changed it a little bit, but it was so good that it became like the gold standard. And then some people point back to another NBA All-Star game, if I'm not mistaken. That's where Marvin Gaye sang it.
2: Mm-hmm.
1: And that was a different rendition, too. So it can, people will forgive you if you take risks, but boy, do they have to be calculated. that risk better pay off, because when they don't, then you become like Fergie, who didn't sing off key. She just sang in a direction that no one asked for.
0: At all. No one asked for that. But I mean, people who are super talented, like Whitney Houston.
5: Not
1: Whitney Houston right here.

0: people texting in about Fergie.
1: Just thinking about Bo's comment. Lured back to the bedroom.
0: I know. Bubba said Fergie sounds like she needs to be coming out of a cake.
2: Yeah, yeah, seriously.
1: Happy birthday, Mr. President.
0: And Tony says, I need a cigarette after that.
2: Yeah. I had forgotten about that one when Bernie said that. I was like, because I was trying to remember back, and I couldn't remember singing it like off-key, but then I remembered, okay, she took it in her own direction.
0: Yeah.
1: Off-key and all the other keys.
0: Yeah, tried to jazz it up a little bit. But we're all talking about this because of
2: Martha Reeves.
0: Should we play a little bit? Should we... Just heading into traffic, just to remind. And I do want to point out that people, like Patrick texted in and said, I find it irresponsible that someone put an 85-year-old out there to sing the national anthem without at least having them sing it beforehand. Maybe, and maybe she didn't. Maybe they didn't ask her to, or maybe she, I don't.
2: Or at least it didn't sound like this.
3: Or the land.

0: How about that, Boomer?
1: Nowhere to hide.
2: Nowhere to run, baby.
1: She had nowhere to run.
0: She did not.
1: Nowhere to hide. She's out there.
3: Hey, but she's trending now. I don't know how long has it been since we've all been talking about Martha Reeves, so maybe it's a good thing.
0: She's trending. That can only mean comeback album.
3: Yep.
1: I understand she's recording. From what I understand.
0: How many times do you think you talked up this song on Magic?
1: Oh, hundreds.
0: Yeah.
1: Hundreds.
0: Yeah, this song, I just think of Boomer when I hear this song.
1: She also had to have what? Heat Wave?
0: Oh, yeah.
4: And then oh, great song.
3: Man. Oh, yeah.
4: Great song.
3: I forgot about Heat Wave.
0: Don't forget this, Boomer.
1: Put on your dancing shoes. There's nothing to lose. You're on the street and on the beat with Martha and the Vandellas on WBT.
0: Yeah.
4: Oh, my God.
0: That just made my whole week right there.
3: Oh, it made my life.
1: I had no idea that was coming.
0: Boomer never misses the post. Oh, man.
1: Dancing in the Queen City.
0: So anybody who was upset that we played that rendition of that song, we just made it right by giving Boomer the ramp right there.
1: Oh, thank you, guys. Thank you.
0: All right. From the Charlotte Eye, Ear, Nose, and Throat Traffic Center, Treasure Census Descenta, here's Boomer.
1: Swinging, swinging. The records are playing. So are the horns blowing on 77 southbound near exit 9A West Boulevard. Incident here on the shoulder, just minor onlooker delay. Also in Uptown, Trade Street, roadblock is reported. Trade at I-77 to the East Harris Boulevard at Lawyers Road. Have police on the scene for a bump up here. Clearing in South Park, Barclay Downs at Fairview Road. So keep on dancing on the street. WBT traffic.
0: All right, as much as I'd like to listen to the rest of this song, I got a quick question for you, Beth.
3: Yeah, what's that, Bo?
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1: Yes, sir. Thank you. Burn, Bernie, burn. Your WBT forecast today, Monday, August 3rd, this first day of school for York, Chester, and Lancaster County. Watch for the school buses and the kids on the bus stops throughout the course of the morning. Today, some fog around, then sunshine this afternoon. Today's high 85. Slight chance of a thunderstorm tonight, 70. Tomorrow, partly cloudy, scattered thunderstorms in the afternoon, and 85. Right now in Hunters, Vegas, 73. Gastonia, 72. The Queen City, 72 at WBT.
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10: All right, we are 7 minutes away from 7 o'clock on your Monday, August 3rd. Let's rewind to the market close way back in July.
11: The major averages ending the last trading day of the month sharply higher as investors digest the latest batch of big earnings reports. Friday's moves come at the end of a turbulent week in which AI concerns, the Iranian conflict, and the Fed rattled markets. Shares of Amazon jumping over 15% following its blockbuster earnings report on cloud strength, Amazon notching its fastest revenue growth in 4 years. The Dow winners, Amazon, Alphabet, and Microsoft. The Dow decliners, Apple, United Health Group, and Goldman Sachs. The Dow up 277 points. The tech-heavy NASDAQ higher by 252. S&P 500 up 52. Hillary Barsky, Fox News.
10: Green and clean. Where's Mike Doan now? Dow futures are up 425 points today. S&P futures up 42. NASDAQ futures up 118. All right, 6:54 on 107.9 WBT. So I went to a Beef and Bottle on Friday night.
12: I'm so proud. 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
10: Beef and Bottle. I loved it. It was great. It was everything everybody said it would be. I mean, it's kind of like, look, it's not pretentious.
12: Nope.
10: It's not over the top. It's like, we are what we are. We've always been. I love the ambiance of the place. Not a big place at all, no. But man, did they make use of the space they have.
12: Did you have a steak?
10: I did have a steak. I had a ribeye steak.
12: Ribeye. Look at you, big man.
10: I didn't have a porterhouse.
13: How'd you have a cook?
10: Let me have a tomahawk. No, I had a ribeye, and anytime I ever go somewhere and try a steak there for the first time, it's always a ribeye. Like, I will say this.
12: Is that because of the marbling?
10: I love ribeyes.
13: You like
10: my favorite
13: though?
10: Steak.
13: You like the fat?
10: I do too. Give me it all.
13: Yeah,
10: give me the gristle.
13: I love it.
10: But I do think, I think my wife had the better of the two. She had fillets,
13: and
10: it was really good.
12: Get the fillet. I could have told you. Follow me for more eating tips. I will tell you, the fillet there is amazing.
10: Well, here's my mentality about fillets. I always feel like if I order the fillet, I don't get as much. Like a fillet is smaller than a ribeye, than a New York strip, is smaller than a porterhouse. Mm-hmm. And like when I'm hungry, I'm like, okay, I want the biggest one they got.
12: Sometimes
10: and then,
12: it's quality.
13: That's a man right there.
12: Not quantity.
10: I should just order three fillets, right?
12: Get three fillets.
13: I'll take three fillets, please.
10: But
13: you got a deal?
10: But I mean, when I eat dinner with my wife, I always get some of hers too because she doesn't eat the whole thing.
12: Right,
10: so
12: right.
10: I had a ribeye and maybe a quarter of a fillet. So
12: what sides? What sides did you get?
10: We both got salads.
12: That's living on the edge, Bo. Lettuce.
13: Gotta go, Gus.
12: Bo's
13: in the bathroom.
10: No, the salad was fantastic, and I'm always I got the Caesar. I'm always got to check out the Caesar salad. Mm-hmm. My wife got like the garden salad, and like you said, they brought the parts.
12: Yeah, and you get to make it yourself. They bring you like a plate of peppers, a big plate of lettuce, some tomatoes.
13: Where's all the parts?
12: Purple onion, and you can make it there for yourself. It is fun. I love playing with my food. Anything that requires effort and I get to eat with my hands and play with my food, I'm in.
10: But you love like fondue.
12: Oh, I love fondue.
13: Yeah. Well,
12: I love Ethiopian food too for the same reason, because you eat with your hands and you tear the bread and you eat with the bread. It's so good.
10: I love the melting pot. I haven't been there in a long time. But anyway, Beef and Bottle, I got mashed potatoes. They were great. My wife got the cream spinach. And I said to her, because I got to finish the cream spinach, I said, that's maybe the best cream spinach I've ever had.
12: Oh, it's so good there.
10: Like
12: look at you eating spinach. I'm proud of you.
10: I eat it when it's good.
12: Yeah.
10: You know?
12: Yeah.
10: But if it's bad, then it's like, oh.
12: Well, bad anything is bad.
10: Well, that's true. That's true. But I guess what I'm trying to say is you can mess up cream spinach pretty easily. Some people do it well. Some people don't do it well.
12: Mm-hmm.
10: They did it great. I would go back and order just that if that was really good. Now, so we weren't going to get dessert. We were going to go over to Park Road and go to Jenny's Ice Cream for dessert.
12: Yeah.
10: And then we said we didn't want any dessert, and then they brought us chocolate cake anyway. Because it was our anniversary. It was in celebration of our anniversary. Our anniversary was like a week before. But this was the night we had the chance to go eat out for it. And they brought us chocolate cake anyway because it was our anniversary. And it was great, too. So all around, great experience. Nothing, I mean, I would go back again tonight.
12: Is it moist?
10: Yeah.
12: The chocolate cake.
13: Oh, God.
10: I didn't know what you were talking about.
12: Oh, my gosh.
13: Oh, my God.
4: Thanks, Beth.
12: No, the cake.
10: I meant like when you said like the restaurant.
12: No.
10: I was like, what does she mean?
13: The carpet was so damp.
12: The cake.
10: That's kind of an open-ended question. I didn't know where she was going.
12: We were talking about cake.
10: All right, Beef and Bottle, highly recommend. Highly recommend. I can't believe I've lived 51 years of my life, and my first dinner there was Friday night, but awesome. Well worth the wait. So there you go, Mark. It's a where's Bo been eating on a Monday instead of Beth on a Tuesday. So.
12: I love it.
14: There you go.
10: Now I need the jingle. Where's Bo been eating?
14: Well, we'll have to come up with one.
13: We'll make one.
10: I think we need to. That. All right, almost 7 o'clock on WBT.
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14: Wait till you hear this, a hospital horror story in Matthews. Good morning. Just before 7, I'm Mark Garrison.
16: I will never forget his eyes or his face the rest of my life because it terrified me that much.
14: That woman terrified because she woke up to find a man in her hospital room. Happened at Novant's Matthews Medical Center. She was being treated for pneumonia, she told Channel 9.
16: I opened my eyes and there was this tall man standing over the couch right near my bed, and he was rifling through my stuff.
14: The man claimed her doctor sent him in. She knew that wasn't right, so the woman screamed for help. An employee came in. The stranger left. Nobody tried to stop him. Cops were called, but Novant told Matthews police not to write a report on it. That frustrates the woman's daughter.
17: I would have thought that would have been a standard policy or standard procedure.
14: Novant told Channel 9 they're investigating the incident. Now, that Matthews Medical Center is wide open. Anyone can walk in and just go to patient rooms. But it's not that way, interestingly enough, at the Novant Health Center uptown. There, visitors have to show a driver's license and get a visitor's badge. So possibly Novant may tighten security at their Matthews facility. We'll see. And that brings us now to 7 o'clock from the Charlotte Eye, Ear, Nose, and Throat Traffic Center. Trust your senses to Senta. In South Carolina, we got school buses rolling this morning.
1: Yes, sir, Mark. They're out rolling this morning. Yes, sir. First day of school, York yep. County, Chester, Lancaster. So it looks pretty good right now throughout York County with the school buses that are out. Now, in Rock Hill, we do have road work underway on I-77 southbound, taking up the right two lanes between exit 83 Sutton Road and exit 82 Sutton East Road. Incident south of uptown on southbound 77 after exit 9 West Boulevard. It's been moved to the shoulder. Also, a road blockage reported, Trade Street at I-77, and then East Mecklenburg incident, Harris Boulevard at Lawyers Road. Boomer Von Cannon, WBT traffic.
14: WBT News Time, 7 o'clock. President Trump was talked out of it at the last minute. He was about to order an all-out attack on Iran over the weekend, but Saudi Arabia asked him not to do it.
18: We're all set to go, but when the allies ask to call it off, you got to sort of say, well, let's see. And the reason they asked is I think there's a deal.
14: Well, we're not sure what kind of deal there is, but negotiations, we're told, will continue this morning. What's that old expression? The way to stop a bad guy with a gun is for a good guy to have one. Well, that's what happened in Twin Falls, Idaho this weekend. A gunman opened fire outside the In-N-Out Burger, but then a customer pulled his gun.
19: 35-year-old Jordan Salinas tells the Idaho Statesman he had just pulled into the parking lot when he heard gunfire. He says he drew his semi-automatic pistol and saw the suspect lift a rifle to his shoulder and fire toward cars. That's when Salinas began firing. Police say an off-duty policeman at the scene also returned fire. Police say the shooter, identified as 24-year-old Chad Williams, killed three people and injured seven others before taking his own life.
14: That's reporter Hannah Batten. Now, the police chief in Twin Falls says no question the customer's action caused the shooter to run off, and then later he killed himself. Big debate tonight in South Carolina. Republican candidates running for Senate will square off. This is the special primary that's next Tuesday to find a replacement candidate for Lindsey Graham, who died unexpectedly. His sister Darlene is one of those in the race.
20: Lindsey was probably much more focused on national security. And I know that's important, but I'll probably be focused more on affordability. What matters to the families in South Carolina.
14: Darlene also serving out the last few months of Lindsey Graham's term, but she and nine others are running for a spot on the November ballot. School starting today, as we mentioned, with Boomer in the upstate, Fort Mill, Rock Hill, Chester County, Lancaster County. In Fort Mill, they got a brand new school that's opened. Flint Hill Middle, a lot of amenities. The cafeteria doubles as a theater.
2: The convertible school lunch table in the cafeteria has a place for students to eat, but also enjoy presentations on the stage. In the classrooms, there's new computers, books, and space-out seating.
14: A lot of new stuff. Darian Henderson with Channel 3. That new school in Fort Mill has an unwelcome neighbor, however, a factory that makes solar panels. Neighbors, as we've reported, in a court battle trying to force Silfab to move because their operation violates zoning. Nearby schools had to evacuate last year when Silfab had a chemical spill, and the schools are ready to do it again this year.
21: We did have to implement our safety plan last year at the elementary school when we did a reunification process, and that process went actually pretty well for us at the time. We don't want to have to use those, but with all of our schools, we have those plans in place for all of our parents and students to know that if there ever is any kind of incident at a school, we have a plan in place to deal with it.
14: That's Joseph Burke with Fort Mill Schools. Medical this morning, new study out says a common ingredient in ice cream, sauces, and salads, it's called xanthan gum, could raise the risk of colon cancer.
22: Xanthan gum is a stabilizer that's also used in wallpaper and oil drilling and is common in hundreds of processed foods. Scientists in Brazil saying research increasingly shows that xanthan gum may be linked to lasting health problems like gastrointestinal distress, allergic reactions, and respiratory irritation. Brazilian researchers say they found that the additive can cause inflammation in the gut at any dose. Their studies finding there were also more immune system cells in the gut tissue, suggesting that the body had registered something in the diet as a threat.
14: That's reporter Sue Guzman. Now at 7:04, here's your Monday weather brought to you by Window Nation.
23: Some downpours and spots today, not anticipating severe weather. And in between, showers, thunderstorms, partial sunshine around. 85 with a mix of clouds and sunshine, a little patchy fog early. Could be a shower, thunder shower rolling around tonight, 70 degrees. And I think we get into a better chance of some scattered showers and thunderstorms tomorrow, especially in the afternoon, 85. Showers and thunderstorms linger into Wednesday, high 85. I'm meteorologist Ray Stajic on Charlotte's FM News Talk, 107.9 WBT.
14: 73 cloudy in Gastonia and cloudy uptown, 73 at WBT.
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24: Carolina Panthers get back on the practice field for training camp this morning, their first one since Friday night's Fan Fest. They open their preseason in Canton, Ohio on Thursday night versus the Arizona Cardinals in the Hall of Fame game. Former Panthers edge rusher Jadeveon Clowney is signing with his original team, the Houston Texans. The Rock Hill native played last year for the Dallas Cowboys. Three-time Pro Bowl guard Andres Pete is retiring after 11 NFL seasons. Spent his first nine with the Saints and last year with the Steelers. New Orleans Saints and former Clemson defensive tackle Brian Brzee will have season-ending knee surgery. Baseball: Braves over the Nationals in a four-game sweep with a 4-2 win on Sunday. White Sox beat the Rays by a score of 9-1, and the Yankees over the Cubs 2-1. Major League Baseball trade deadline later today. Yankees acquiring infielder Luis Garcia, who leads the National League in slugging percentage, from the Washington Nationals. Tampa Bay Rays acquire pitcher Freddie Peralta in a trade from the Mets, who struggled in New York after being a two-time All-Star for Milwaukee. Cubs pick up veteran starter Kevin Gausman from the Blue Jays. Michael Thorbjornsson won the PGA Tour stop in Detroit for his first tour victory by two strokes over Xander Schauffele. Jim Zocchi, WBT Sports.
14: 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I'm Mark Garrison, WBT News.
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5: 8 minutes past 7 o'clock on the first Monday in August. That's right. August is here. And some people listening right now are headed to school. First day of school, South Carolina.
12: Yeah, good morning, South Carolina students. Can you believe it? You're already headed back to school.
5: By the end of this month, all of you will be back in school.
12: Yeah.
5: Or work.
12: My nephew and niece over the weekend doing back to school shopping, getting ready for that first day, which I think here is August 12th.
5: And I should add, we have a lot of listeners over the years that we have started with when they were in school. And some of them are in college now. Some of them are off into the work world. But we've been doing this long enough that we've had students listen to us. And if you're a student right now, you know, we love when students call.
12: Yeah, call us and talk to us.
5: Some of our best moments on the show have been when people like Gabe Stein, you know, he and his brother were riding to school that one day and called us. And we did a show this summer a couple months ago, kind of like a young person's roundtable, yeah, where we had some of the greatest hits of our young callers. So we love everybody, but we understand that you're all doing different things. Some people are going to work right now. Some people are going to school right now. Some people are still summer vacationing right now.
12: Lucky you.
5: And whatever you're doing, we like everybody. So I do want to follow up. I mentioned I went to Beef and Bottle on Friday night.
12: I'm so excited that you finally went.
5: I told you I had another story, though, from yesterday. On Monday, sometimes we have to, it's kind of like the clearinghouse of all of us, weekend stories. And I do mean you, too, as you're listening, 704-570-1079. You know, something happened big over the weekend. We'd like to hear about it. And so this is nothing huge. It's just kind of funny. So we had to take my son's car to be serviced yesterday.
12: Okay.
5: I'm not going to say which place.
12: Oh, so it must have gone poorly.
5: No. It didn't go poorly.
12: Okay.
5: But they have, like, usually you drive up to the service door and leave your car in off hours. And they have a little, and I'm sure a bunch of dealerships do this, where they have like an after hours little place where you can go get an envelope, put your key in it, and put it in the slot. And then they'll, when they get to work on Monday, they'll go out and move your car inside and go do the service.
12: Okay.
5: So it's a convenience thing. So a lot of dealerships give you that option. So we do this quite often. So we went out there yesterday, and they'd move the place where you're supposed to do that to the front entrance. So we went up to the little kiosk where you get the envelope, and there were no envelopes to put your key in. So I'm not just going to throw the key in there and make them figure out which one it is. So my wife and I said, so what are we going to do here? We don't have an envelope. So she got out her little notebook that she carries with her, and she tore it, and she folded it into, like, she put the key in an envelope that she created by folding it the way she used to fold notes back in high school.
12: Yes, that's a pro move.
13: Wow.
12: That is a pro move.
13: Oh, my gosh.
5: And she had not lost... I mean, she had not lost any of the memory of doing it. It was like she was going to send a note to Bernie in fifth grade right now.
13: If you ever question whether you married the right woman, question no more.
5: I'm telling
13: that
5: you.
13: That is fantastic.
12: That is.
13: I'm appalled.
5: I mean, I told her. I said, you have not lost your edge.
13: That's incredible.
5: Oh, at all. Incredible. Now you're looking at me like what? You used to do this as well?
12: I am not capable of things sometimes. So, excuse me.
10: So wait, you didn't pass notes in middle school?
12: No. We did. We definitely passed some notes. Like, will you go with me? Check yes or no.
10: That's what I mean. Like,
12: I could never make that cootie catcher thing either. You know, the cootie catcher thing that people had. Do y'all remember that you put on people's heads?
10: I would have chosen a different name for that.
12: Oh, that's what it was called. Like, you have cooties, you know? Like, oh, you have cooties. It was called a cootie catcher.
13: I'm sorry. Are you referring to the fortune teller?
1: Yeah,
12: but there were bugs. There were pictures of bugs in it.
13: No, we called it a fortune teller.
0: Yeah, it's like you'd open one flap and it would tell you one thing.
10: Yes.
0: It'd take you to another thing.
12: But we opened the flaps and there were pictures of bugs.
0: Definitely did not call it whatever you just called it. I don't want to say that.
12: You would say to somebody, like, that was like the biggest insult you could say. Like, cooties. You have cooties.
10: Oh, God.
12: No?
10: I'm familiar with cooties. Yes, I'm familiar with cooties.
12: All right.
10: I'm not familiar with the
0: I don't like the alliterative term.
12: Regardless, I couldn't fold that either. So when I folded, when I did notes... When I made notes, I just used a stapler and made like a little sleeve. Like I made like a pocket and I just stapled it.
10: Yeah. Well,
12: and then I drew hearts and stickers.
10: If we had had a stapler, I'm sure we would have done that.
12: Right. So that's why I'm saying that's a pro move by your wife, that she can still fold the envelope fold the paper to make the envelope.
10: Because the whole point was.
12: Like, I'd never be good at origami. I'd never be able to do it.
10: The whole point was is that you folded it such that it would not be easy to open. Like you had to be resourceful to get it open.
12: And stuff,
10: right.
12: Yeah.
10: And so the key was not in danger of
0: Steve's
10: falling.
0: Making a cootie catcher.
12: Oh my, he's
0: right
12: making
10: a this is
0: pretty incredible. Live on the air.
10: You're about to lose your man card in this room, Steve.
12: Also, like, I could never make
13: one
12: that.
13: Left.
12: Remember how people would take the paper and they'd make a hat out of it? You'd make like a hat or
13: maybe make a hat, Steve. Maybe
12: or people
13: be
12: would make like paper airplanes.
10: That's called a cootie cap. That would...
13: Well done. Well done, Bo Thompson. That was a pro move right there.
10: Oh, man.
12: But I could never make paper airplanes that would do anything but a nosedive. I don't know why I can't fold. My husband doesn't like the way I fold towels. Like, he wants...
13: How do you fold them?
12: I just fold them in a square. He likes more of a rectangle.
13: That's
12: so that
13: a cootie
12: take...
13: cloth.
12: Oh.
0: A lot of alliteration here.
10: Alliteration. That's our lesson today. Alliteration, folks.
12: All from folding an envelope. Oh, I'm so
10: don't
12: sorry.
10: Don't even need to go to school, kids. You've learned everything you need to know in life in this segment that's just happened.
12: I'm really concerned that some people are going to be asking questions in the car this morning.
10: Yep.
12: And Sir Steven seriously is making one over there. He's folding it in lots of ways.
10: After this segment, Steve, I don't know if I'd brag about that. All right. From the Charlotte Eye, Ear, Nose, and Throat Traffic Center, trust your senses to Senta. Here's Boomer Von Cannon.
1: Thank you, Bo and Beth. Hey, guys. Of course, first day of school is underway in South Carolina. Watch for students and school buses rolling on York Road in York County, Chester County, and Lancaster County. That's for the first day of school that's underway today. Have an incident near Uptown, not on the roadway, now moved off to the shoulder, southbound 77 after exit 9A West Boulevard. And Rock Hill is roadwork 77 southbound, taking up the right two lanes as you approach exit 82 Selen East Road. And in East Mecklenburg, a bump up Harris Boulevard at Lawyers Road. Boomer Von Cannon, WBT Traffic.
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1: Your WBT forecast today, Monday, August 3rd, first day of school for York, Chester, and Lancaster County. You'll have some fog to deal with this morning, but sunshine by mid-morning, and throughout the day, sunny, 85. Tonight, slight chance of a thunderstorm, 70. Then tomorrow, partly cloudy, scattered thunderstorms in the afternoon with a high 85. And Rock Thrill, 73. Mooresville, 72. Queen City, 72 at WBT.
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32: Well, my intention was to get into some politics here, but that's going to have to wait for the moment because the text line's blown up about this. And Steve, during the break, made Beth a cootie catcher.
12: Yeah, what I affectionately called a cootie catcher, but apparently is inappropriate. Which, by the way, one of the texts we received on the text line was from our buddy Aram. Aram said, as a physician, I want to go ahead and thank you for adding a lot of phone calls to my day, all surrounding cooties and how they're spread.
32: If you're new to the show, this is how it works. You know, you go to work, you turn us on, you have an idea of what you're going to talk about at work that day, and then sometimes we change the trajectory a little bit.
12: I had no idea. I have not thought about these things in forever. And Sir Stephen, who is Barry Poppins, by the way, and if you're new to the show, I call him Barry Poppins because I ask for something and he pulls it out of his magic bag. Like there, the other day I said, you know what I need is a back scratcher. And he pulled one out of his bag, an actual back scratcher.
32: He went one better today. Like he had the ingredients to make what you're holding right there, which I'm going to stop saying because
29: it's a fortune teller. It's called a fortune teller and it's always been a fortune teller, at least to those of us who grew up in the 80s.
0: 80s and 90s, I've never heard it called what you called it in the last segment.
12: So we called it a cootie catcher because you would put it on people's heads, and then whatever it ended on, you would open that flap, and if there were bugs under the flap, like you drew bugs on the paper, then that meant, ooh, you have cooties.
0: Right.
12: And that was the whole thing.
0: What we would draw would be like a color and or numbers or something, and it was like, okay, we'll pick a color, and it was green, and you were like G-R-E-E-N, yep. And yep. Then pick a number, 4, 1, 2, 3, 4, and then underneath... Whatever that was like, you know,
10: like
0: you're going to marry the love of your life. You're going to, you know, you're going to fail chemistry this semester, whatever.
10: It was like a treasure hunt.
12: Well, it turns out not only am I bad at folding, I could never fold these things, which is how we got to this, because Beau's wife, if you're just joining us, Beau's wife made an envelope over the weekend out of a piece of paper, and Beau was quite impressed. And he asked if I'd pass notes like that when I was in school.
10: Okay, wait a minute. She made it because we got to the car dealership, and they have these envelopes that you put your keys in if you take your car to be serviced in off hours.
12: Yeah.
10: And you put the key in the envelope, and you put it in this box, and then when they get there on Monday, they'll go out there and find the car and drive it in and get it serviced. So you don't have to go in the rush of the weekday. And so they didn't have any envelopes, so we weren't just going to toss the key in there by itself. You have to have the key, you know, attached to somebody.
0: Right,
10: so
0: they need to know who it is.
10: Right. So she got a piece of paper out and, you know, just like fourth or fifth grade, she, like it was yesterday, folded it such that it would protect the key. And now, you know, in our 50s, we're still finding ways to do this.
0: Right. Well, by the way, Beth, you know, most envelopes are made of paper. Okay, just checking.
12: So Beau asked me if I could do these things, and I said, actually, no. I was never girly enough in school. I couldn't fold envelopes.
0: That's how you had to describe it? You were never girly enough to fold them? That's how you had to describe it?
10: I was just about to say, Steve, you're the only male I've ever known who could fold one of those.
12: But, like, I couldn't make the little hats or the sailboats or the paper airplanes. I would never be able to do origami.
0: I'm sorry that my hands are so dexterous, even into my 40s, that I'm able to fold paper.
2: Sorry I'm so handy, Bo.
0: With some modicum of talent and precision.
10: No, you're a legend, man. Like, the legend just continues to grow.
0: Would you like me to make you some origami, Bo?
10: I'm sure you could.
12: Here's the biggest problem, and this is why we're actually still talking about this. So Steve makes me a cootie catcher.
0: It's a fortune teller.
2: I wish your Jim was here for this. Oh, my God.
12: And so not only what I've now learned, not only could I not fold them in school, I can't operate it because apparently it's supposed to open two ways.
0: Yeah, so a lot of people, I do remember.
12: I can't operate
0: back
12: it.
0: When we were children and didn't know how to use our hands. There was a number of people that would have to actually use two hands to make it go, you know, up and down and left and right.
12: Oh, can I do that? Yeah. Oh, okay, I can do that.
0: Right. Well, again, right. So can children. So
2: yes. Yes.
12: Wow.
0: The idea was you had to do it with one hand.
12: Oh.
0: And basically, if you can do like the Vulcan, you know, live long and prosper,
12: but
0: which you can do.
12: I can do that.
0: And then if you can do the whole thing.
32: I cannot, by the way.
12: You can't do that.
32: You can't do the Vulcan.
0: If you could do live long and prosper, you should be able to operate the fortune teller.
12: Maybe my
0: one-handed.
12: Fingers are too tiny. Like maybe I have tiny hands. Maybe like, I have like Kristen Wiig tiny hands.
10: See,
12: you know, like.
10: See kids? If you're riding to school this morning and what we're talking about right now, maybe, you know, you can look up what this is on your phone. I would basically say, I would put fortune teller in the search engine, not what Beth said.
12: Yeah.
10: But if you're thinking about what did we used to do before we had phones? We used to do this kind of thing.
12: But I apparently never, ever participated other than being on the other end of it. Like having my fortune told or having cooties caught in my head, you know, like in my hair.
10: I think that was just at your high school.
12: It was actually more like elementary school. I don't think we were doing this like senior year or anything, but.
10: No, this is like a late elementary school, middle school type
12: middle
10: thing.
12: School kind of thing. But I didn't realize that I don't even know how to make it function. I can't move that with one hand.
2: Now you got to write stuff on it, Steve, so you can actually do it on the tell fortune on the air.
10: She's saying this, and Steve is like going back and forth in front of her.
12: Yeah,
10: face,
12: he's
10: like,
12: just
10: look at this.
12: Off.
10: Look at this dexterity.
0: Hang on, wait. I can also do it left-handed.
2: Wow.
12: Wait, see if Beau can do it. See if Beau.
10: Oh no,
12: can
10: I can already tell you, I can't.
12: You can't operate this thing either.
10: Then I'm not supposed to be able to.
12: Oh really?
2: Oh my God.
12: Really?
2: All right, I'm done.
3: That's
2: I'm
3: not
2: done.
3: Built
2: Goodbye.
3: For a man.
0: So long, everybody.
2: Not built for a man.
5: Beau Thompson, Beth Troutman, Bernie.
3: I wasn't girly enough to fold these.
5: And Madam Steve of Anthony.
12: So maybe it's no longer Mary Poppins. We'll just start calling him Mary Poppins.
0: Yeah, it's Mary.
12: Just Mary.
10: After
12: just
10: today,
12: Mary
10: it's Poppins. Absolutely Mary.
2: He'll just not come into work anymore.
10: No, you mean Sheil.
12: This is exactly, and Steve
2: I'm sure
12: said
2: there's
12: this.
2: Other shows that would love to have me produce for them.
12: Steve said this. He was like, this is why we need cameras in the studio, because we needed video proof of how impossible that was to operate. That we also needed video proof of Steve folding that in record time. It was like 20 seconds later, we had a piece of like operating cootie catch.
10: Yeah, that was next level. That was next level what you did. I mean, the fact that you had it A and then you built it during the segment. It is amazing, Madam Stephen of Anthony. All right.
2: Bye, everybody. I'll see you never.
10: We'll head back to the news center right now and rejoin WBT News Director Mark Garrison.
3: Cabarrus County slapped with a lawsuit over school bathrooms. For months now, as we've reported, parents and students have been sounding off at Cabarrus school board meetings.
5: Dear God, I want to put the fear of God in you so that anytime somebody touches this little girl, I'm going to hang them from my garage.
3: He's one of many parents outraged that the Cabarrus School Board will not stop boys from going into girls' bathrooms and locker rooms. This student, 17, has repeatedly warned the board.
7: It's happening. It's a problem. Remember this moment. Us students have done our jobs. Now it's time for the rest of you to do yours.
3: But the Cabarrus School Board did nothing about it, so now three girls and their families are suing.
8: The federal lawsuit says the girls were left unprotected because Cabarrus County Schools allowed biological males to access female-restricted areas such as bathrooms, locker rooms, and changing areas. Congressman Mark Harris, which represents parts of Cabarrus County, said this lawsuit was inevitable.
13: I know that these parents have been looking for relief, and when none comes, this lawsuit that they believe that a jury may very well find that this is just common sense, that boys do not belong in girls' restrooms.
8: American First Legal, which is a very prominent law firm co-founded by Stephen Miller, who is part of the Trump administration, is handling the claims on behalf of the girls. Sources familiar with the situation tell WBT that more federal lawsuits could be filed this week, with at least one of those lawsuits coming from a group of female students at Mount Pleasant High School. Brett Jensen, WBT News.
3: Now, Cabarrus Superintendent John Kopicki has dismissed the students' concerns, saying there's not a problem in the bathrooms. But now the matter's in court. Plus, Cabarrus School's also under investigation by the Federal Department of Education for allowing boys in the girls' bathrooms. In Monroe, a member of the city council has quit. Gary Anderson resigned as of 5 o'clock last Friday. Comes after a 15-year-old boy in Charlotte made some accusations against Anderson. Police investigated, but there were no charges. The city of Monroe then launched an ethics probe, and now Anderson has quit. Near Spokane, Washington this morning, it seems as if the whole world is on fire. More than 600 homes and buildings destroyed by a wildfire, flames roaring down residential streets. Residents just horrified.
14: Look at that. Holy moly.
18: Fire officials say flames jumped the Spokane River.
19: Oh my gosh, bro.
18: Donalda Brantley recorded video as she and her boyfriend evacuated their neighborhood with only the clothing on their backs.
20: You could just hear like fire and just popping of just explosions, it sounded like. It was very frightening.
18: Justin DeRider is with Spokane Fire.
21: We've got trees down. We've got gas lines still flowing. We've got water lines still flowing. We still got a lot of work to do.
3: At least 5,000 buildings are now threatened by that fire. That was reporter Adam Yamaguchi in Spokane. The body of a missing Hickory woman has now been found. 58-year-old Robin Doyle found in a wooded area. We told you about this story last week when she was missing. Deputies had already named a suspect before her body was found. A convicted sex offender, 54-year-old Leroy Looper. Now he is charged with kidnapping and murder. Talking, not bombing. That's what President Trump says he's decided to do. At the last minute, he pulled the plug on a massive attack this weekend against Iran. He says it would have been huge.
22: We had an attack that would be the biggest attack since World War II, and it would have disasters.
23: President Trump calling off planned strikes against Iran this weekend as he says a deal is close. According to the president, talks will resume today aimed at finalizing an agreement on the Strait of Hormuz.
3: That's reporter Trey Yankst, and at 7:31. Remind you, today is August 3rd, Boomer.
1: Yes, sir.
3: National Grab Some Nuts Day.
1: Excuse me?
3: No kidding. It's National Grab Some Nuts Day.
1: Whatever, just grab a nut.
3: Well, I think we're talking peanuts and, you know.
1: Yes, sir, that's right. Yeah. Not somebody walking down the street not acting right, right? not that kind of nut.
3: That's right? Exactly right.
1: There not you go. A nutty buddy
3: there,
1: either, right?
3: There you go. Boomers hanging out in the Charlotte Eye, Nose, and Throat Traffic Center. Trust your senses to Santa. How we looking?
1: Hey, man, we have in Rock Hill road work underway, 77 southbound, taking up the right two lanes near exit 82 Sutton East Road. Traffic's a little slow now, making your way southbound, beginning at exit 83 Sutton Road. Again, the right two lanes are blocked here with this road work. Also in the 485 interloop, have an incident southbound at exit 47 Lawyers Road. Hey, Kevin, thanks for the traffic tip. Water main work scheduled today to begin today. It'll affect Alexander Road between Pineville Matthews Road and Providence Road for the next couple of weeks. Expect some significant increase in traffic, particularly on Providence and on Highway 51. Boomer Von Cannon, WBT Traffic.
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4: Rock Hill native Jadeveon Clowney is signing with his original NFL team, the Houston Texans. Among the stops during his career as a 33-year-old to this point was with the Carolina Panthers a couple years ago. Last year, he played for the Dallas Cowboys. Three-time Pro Bowl guard Andres Pete is retiring after 11 NFL seasons, nine of those coming with the New Orleans Saints and last year with the Steelers. New Orleans Saints and former Clemson defensive tackle, a first-round pick, Brian Brazee, will have season-ending knee surgery. Panthers get back on the practice field with training camp this morning, their first practice since Friday night's Fan Fest. They open their preseason against the Arizona Cardinals in Canton, Ohio on Thursday night for the Hall of Fame game. Baseball, Braves went over the Nationals 4-2 to complete a four-game sweep. It was the White Sox 9, Rays 1, and the Yankees over the Cubs 2-1. Meanwhile, Yankees acquire infielder Luis Garcia, who leads the National League in slugging percentage, in a trade from the Washington Nationals. Tampa Bay Rays acquire pitcher Freddy Peralta in a deal with the Mets. Cubs pick up veteran starter Kevin Gausman from the Blue Jays. Major League Baseball trade deadline is later on today. And Michael Thorbjornsson wins the PGA Tour stop in Detroit. His first tour victory comes by two strokes over Xander Schauffele. Jim Zocchi, WBT Sports.
32: All right, if you are putting off selling your home because it needs work, you need to know what happened to a WBT listener named Kevin.
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6: A hit or miss storm today, a loss of clouds, some sunshine, most of that sun later, 85. Tonight, slight chance of a shower, thunder shower, 70. Tomorrow, 85, with a few showers and thunderstorms. Real good chance, especially in the afternoon. Wednesday, Thursday, Friday, scattered showers and thunderstorms again, mainly during the afternoon hours, and highs in the middle 80s. I'm meteorologist Ray Stidjik from the Weather Channel on Charlotte's FM News Talk, 107.9 WBT.
3: 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It is cloudy as we kick off a new week here. 74 in Rock Hill, 74 uptown. 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We lead local. I'm Mark Garrison, WBT News.
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0: things to get to here, but again, the text line takes over as it always does. 704-570-1079. And then Steve decided to go down the hall, do a little fact-finding mission on what exactly this little paper contraption is that Steve made for Beth during one of our breaks this morning.
1: Well, Steve folded it for me because I was talking about how I can't fold things. I don't fold letters well. I don't fold towels well, according to my husband. I think it's just when things require a process, I'm like, no purpose. There's no point. Just throw a towel, whatever.
2: Yet you bake and cook and follow recipes.
1: Because you get to eat it at the end. There's so much purpose in that. It's like life, you know, the enjoyment. Anywho, I was saying I couldn't fold these things, and I called it, I was like, what are they called? You know, those cootie catchers. And everybody looked at me like I was an absolute crazy person. Michael, my new best friend on the text line. Michael, good morning. Michael is a first-time texter, and he said, I just Googled cootie catchers, and it brings up your little fortune teller paper thingy.
3: I hope he had his safe search turned on.
0: I hope all of Charlotte does today.
3: Firewall. So, yes, I did go down the hall to our friends at WFNZ to the Mac and Bone show, and Mac and Bone and Fitty, I walk in, and I had the fortune teller on my hands, and I was animating it for them, and I said, guys, you all know what this is, right? And they look up, and they're like, yeah. And I'm like, okay, you remember it from school? What did you call it? And they're like, I don't remember what we called it, but I know what that is. I've seen that before. I'm like, well, it was a fortune teller, right? And they're like, oh, yeah, fortune teller. So then they're like, well, why? What did Beth call it? Because they all knew immediately. What did Beth call it?
1: And I was they knew immediately that it was me?
3: Yes, of course they did.
1: So even Mac and Bone listened to our show, just so you guys know. Mm-hmm. We're very popular among the sports radio folks.
3: So Bone was kind enough while I was like, yeah, you know, fortune. So of course we go on the air and Beth says what she says, blah, blah, blah. And Bone goes, oh, dude, I just Googled it. And Google does say, also known as. So I guess...
1: It's a thing.
3: Apparently, Beth isn't the only one. Surprise, surprise.
1: It's a thing, guys.
0: Raise your hand if you had cootie catcher on the bingo board for things we would talk about today.
1: I have not ever thought I would ever talk about it, ever in my whole life.
0: Okay, so I know it won't be the last time, but we do have some things to get to tonight. And by the way, 7 o'clock tonight, WIS in Columbia is where the debate will happen for the Republican candidates for U.S. Senate.
1: You know what? I think a lot of people out there would say cootie catcher is the great segue into politics.
0: Yes.
4: Great point.
0: Ponder that one for a moment.
1: Yeah, yeah.
0: The contestants tonight, Russell Fry, Mark Lynch, Mark Sanford, Darlene Graham, and Ralph Norman. Ralph Norman appearing, and he, by the way, is, by the latest polls we're seeing, the top trending candidate right now with about 21% of the vote. But then again, there's a large contingent of those respondents that are undecided in this Emerson poll that we saw. But Ralph Norman is trending in first place right now. He talked to Vince Coakley on Friday.
5: It's great to be in the lead. It's, you know, I knew we were doing well, but the enthusiasm is great, and the polls showed that. And, of course, I will tell you, a day in politics is a lifetime, but we're looking forward to the debates and looking forward to the race.
6: You know there's a lot of skepticism out there about candidates running for office, and someone has actually written in and said, you know, can you ask Ralph Norman how, as a politician, he keeps preaching term limits, has not used in his time in Congress to advance any meaningful progress there, yet seems to have made a career of being a politician. How do you respond to that, Ralph Norman?
5: Great to respond to it. As far as me being a career politician, I was in the state legislature, which is meets 6 months out of the year. I gave that seat up to run for Congress. Been Congress 8 years. Gave that seat up to run for governor. I don't run for two seats at one time. And all I will say is, to me, a career politician is somebody who games the system, who, whether you stay there 2 years or 20 years, you do it to advance your own goals, your own pocketbook. I don't do that. This is for service.
0: That is
4: Ralph Norman on the Vince Coakley radio program on Friday. Now, last night on Fox, you had Trey Gowdy, former congressman who now is a Fox TV host of South Carolina. Trey Gowdy had Darlene Graham on his show.
1: Well, and just to be really clear, too, a lot of South Carolinians wanted Trey Gowdy to run for

0: this seat.
1: That's exactly right. But he knows Lindsey Graham, or did know Lindsey Graham really well, knows Darlene Graham well as well. And last night talked about the crunch time that this is, having to do this in such a short time in order to determine who is going to be the GOP nominee.
2: It's a pretty quick sprint between now and August the 11th. And you also have to be in Washington, being our United States Senator, while you're also a mother and a wife and a grandmother.
3: It's a brutal, absolutely brutal schedule. And if anybody questions my dedication or my strength, just listen to what you just said. I mean, and I'm going to do it. I'm going to keep fighting. I'm going to fight for South Carolina. I'm going to help Trump. I'm going to work as hard as I can.
1: Darlene Graham last night on Fox with Trey Gowdy. It's going to be a live one-hour debate hosted at the WIS studios in downtown Columbia tonight. And like we said, five top trending candidates. So you have Ralph Norman, Darlene Graham, Russell Fry, Mark Lynch, and Mark Sanford tonight.
4: Since we're on the radio and we're only hearing Darlene Graham, does she remind you guys of Trisha Cotham? Her voice sounds like Trisha Cotham. They sound similar.
1: I thought the same thing.
4: Yeah?
1: Yeah, I think I close my eyes and I kind of picture her.
4: Yes.
1: Trisha Cotham, Darlene Graham, have you ever seen them in the same place?
4: You know what? Just like I've never seen you in Superman,
5: oh.
4: Bo.
5: Oh, wow.
1: That's true. That's true.
4: Yeah, aw.
1: 7:45 on WBT from the Charlotte Eye, Ear, Nose, and Throat Traffic Center. 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Here's Boomer Von Cannon.
6: Oh, are you faster than a speeding bullet? Are you Superman?
1: I'm able to leap tall buildings in a single bound.
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6: Hey, guys, we have delays underway. Rock Hill Road work, I-77 southbound, taking up the right lane near exit 82 Sullenese Road. Bit of a backup here, but it's the right lane that's blocked now. Three lanes of traffic open on the left. Incident on 485 Interloop at exit 47 Lawyers Road. The backups go to exit 43 Blair Road and Indian Trail, eastbound Independence at Faith Church Road. Also in East Charlotte, collision Harris Boulevard at Lawyers Road. Water main work underway today, and it's affecting Alexander Road between Highway 51 and Providence Road. This project's underway through August 14th. Your alternate here is Providence and Highway 51. And an incident in Cotswolds, Sharon Amity, north of Randolph at Harwick Road. Boomer Von Cannon, WBT Traffic.
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6: Your WBT forecast today, Monday, August 3rd. We have fog around this morning. Sunshine will break through this fog by mid-morning, and then sunshine this afternoon. Today's high, 85. Tonight, slight chance of a thunderstorm, 70. Tomorrow, partly cloudy, scattered thunderstorms in the afternoon with a high, 85. Gastonia, 74. Kannapolis, K-Town, 73. Queen City, 73 at WBT.
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1: 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President Trump over the weekend on Truth Social saying that the USA is locked and loaded and ready to go against the Islamic Republic of Iran at levels of military terror, strength, and power not seen since World War II. Despite this, we have just been asked by Iran and other Middle Eastern countries to hold off any attack in the perimeters of a deal that has been agreed to. President Trump aboard Air Force One last night elaborating.
14: We're asked by the three primary groups. We're also asked by Iran very strongly, actually. They said we'd like to make a deal. Now, you know, I don't know what they say because a lot of times they'll say that to me and then they'll go out and say, we don't know what he's talking about. Obviously, they don't want to be attacked. And they knew the extent of the attack because they saw it forming. Well, now what we're doing is we're talking to them in the form of a negotiation. It begins tomorrow afternoon and we'll see if it's true. I'd love to do that. Save a lot of lives. Save a lot of unnecessary power, to be honest with you. Take many, many years to ever build it back. If it could, I don't think it would be even buildable back. So we had an attack that would be the biggest attack since World War II, and it would have been disastrous for them. And they didn't want us to do it. And frankly, Saudi Arabia didn't want it either. They thought that a deal is imminent. And the deal is imminent, having to do with the Hormuz Strait and also the ultimately the denuclearization of Iran. So when I hear that, I say, well, do we want to go and be this severe? Now, there's a group of people that would like me to just do it. And there's another group of people that does not want me to do it.
1: That's the latest on Iran. Also happening maybe while you were sleeping, Acting Attorney General Todd Blanche issued a formal order late last night, terminating President Trump's $1.8 billion anti-weaponization fund to compensate his political allies. This is something both these stories we'll talk to Mick Mulvaney about. On the Sunday shows yesterday, it was the most contentious moment of the weekend with a member of the Trump cabinet, Dana Bash, on CNN's State of the Union, talking to RFK Jr.
15: You want to sit here and attack me, or do you want to have conversations about public health? I'm not attacking you. I'm asking questions about how to prevent the next pandemic.
14: And let me answer the question, and I'll tell you.
15: That's what I'm trying to do. But I also don't want to use this interview to allow you to say things that aren't entirely true. You're talking about therapeutics. Fine. It is also factually true that the COVID vaccine worked. The COVID vaccine prevented deaths. There is data upon data upon data. Let's talk about the measles, please, because this is something that is happening as we speak.
14: The cases in the U.S. vaccine protected children.
15: I think that what I have talked to scientists and doctors about.
14: Can you look? Can you show me one study?
15: Yes, I can.
14: That shows that
15: I can.
14: Children were protected by the COVID vaccine.
15: I can tell you that there are.
14: That vaccine did more good than harm to children. Can you show me one study that shows that?
15: I can tell you that when it comes to the vaccine, there have been studies that show that because of vaccine disinformation, there could have been 100 to 200,000 lives in the U.S. saved, but because people didn't get the vaccine, that's why. I'm not saying that it entirely.
14: You are saying nonsense. You are saying something that you cannot show me.
15: Okay.
14: A single study.
15: I am not saying nonsense.
14: I am talking what somebody told you.
15: Excuse me.
14: And you cite me the study.
15: What study? No. What studies are you talking about? You're talking about studies that actually don't exist. I want to talk about.
14: Cite me the study that you're talking about.
15: I am not here to defend.
14: You say you've seen studies. Cite me the study.
15: This is not productive. I am not here to defend all of the.
14: You're talking nonsense. You're making assertions you can't support. And then when I call you on them, you're telling me that I'm arguing.
15: Okay. Do you want to talk about assertions that you can't support? I'll get there in a second. Let me just say, for the record, that I am not saying that the entire way that the COVID reaction was accurate. It was a scary time, and people made mistakes. Absolutely.
14: You were scaring people.
15: Why are you saying that?
14: Because that was the job of CNN.
15: Okay.
14: Was to put
15: okay,
14: the chyrons up
15: okay,
14: about
15: stop.
14: How many people are
15: we
14: dying
15: were trying to be
14: to get
15: we were
14: to comply.
15: Listening to the leaders in this country, including the president, who had a daily press conference explaining what was going on and trying to listen.
14: Were you listening?
15: I want to talk to measles.
14: Actually, were you reading the
15: measles?
14: Yourself?
1: That was just the tip of the iceberg. This went on for a long time yesterday on CNN with RFK Jr. and Dana Bash.
4: That was hard to listen to. It was certainly hard to watch on the Sunday shows. We live in a new world of media. We live in a new world of information. 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And it's an interesting place to be as a broadcaster, because you try to give all sides of a story so that people can make informed decisions. But when people can't even agree on what a fact is, that puts everybody, including broadcasters, including the voting public, including listeners, everybody in a strange situation.
1: And by the way, like I said, Mick Mulvaney will be with us in our final hour today, as he always is. I'm sure this will come up, and the two other things, and there's even more. President Trump it was hard to keep up with him on Truth Social this past weekend, talking about the reflecting pool at the Lincoln Memorial as well. All coming up here on Good Morning BT.
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16: Why does Novant Medical Center in Matthews allow just anyone to roam freely in the hospital? Good morning. A minute before 8, I'm Mark Garrison, and perhaps now that will change after a guy walked into a woman's room.
17: I will never forget his eyes or his face the rest of my life because it terrified me that much.
16: That woman terrified because she woke up to find a man in her hospital room. Happened at Novant's Matthews Medical Center. She was being treated for pneumonia, she told Channel 9.
17: I opened my eyes and there was this tall man standing over the couch right near my bed, and he was rifling through my stuff.
16: The man claimed her doctor sent him in. She knew that wasn't right, so the woman screamed for help. An employee came in. The stranger left. Nobody tried to stop him. Cops were called, but Novant told Matthews police not to write a report on it. That frustrates the woman's daughter.
18: I would have thought that would have been a standard policy or standard procedure.
16: Well, Novant told Channel 9 they're investigating this incident. It's interesting to note the Matthews Medical Center is wide open. Anyone can walk in, just go to patients' rooms. But it's not that way at Novant's Uptown Hospital, Presbyterian, where visitors have to show a driver's license and get a visitor's badge. And that brings us right to 8 o'clock from the Charlotte Eye, Ear, Nose, and Throat Traffic Center. Trust your senses to center. We've got Boomer checking the jam cams this morning.
6: Yes, sir. And on this first day of school in South Carolina, in York County, Chester County, Lancaster County, some extra traffic out and about this morning. Keep an eye out for the school buses that are rolling as well. In Rock Hill, road work affecting the I-77 southbound right lane as you approach exit 82 Settle East Road. Incident in East Mecklenburg on the 485 inner loop or headed southbound at exit 47 Lawyers Road. Delays stretch up to exit 43 Blair Road. Have a collision Indian Trail on Independence Boulevard eastbound at Faith Church Road in southeast of Mecklenburg. A collision on Sharon Amity Road north of Randolph at Hardwick Road. Water main repairs going to affect Alexander Road between Highway 51, Pineville Matthews, and Providence Road through August 14th. Boomer Von Kennen, WBT Traffic.
16: WBT News Time, now 8:01, and the FBI is out with a warning this morning for Charlotte and other cities in America. Take your water treatment plants off the internet. This comes after hackers from Iran caused trouble at plants last week in Michigan and Minnesota.
19: The hackers change passwords, leaving the utilities blind, or they disable alarms, allowing wastewater systems to enter unsafe conditions undetected. And this is exactly what intelligence officials feared would happen from the moment the U.S. began its buildup of forces in the Gulf. Now the FBI is urging utilities to disconnect from the internet or revert to manual controls if automated systems are compromised.
16: That's reporter Aaron Katursky. Mass shooting yesterday, Twin Falls, Idaho. Gunman opens fire at a burger joint. An off-duty cop and a customer with a gun helped stop the attack.
20: We can confirm that there was a state trooper and a citizen who actively engaged the suspect by returning gunfire towards him. We believe their actions helped drive the suspect away from the scene, preventing further casualties.
21: Police say three people were killed and the gunman took his own life.
16: The shooter was 24 years old. So again, three killed, seven wounded. Twin Falls, Idaho. That's reporter Lindsay Reiser. And nine people were shot last night or early yesterday morning in Greensboro at a private party venue. All of the wounded expected to recover. Not clear what started the shooting, but cops had been called to the same party earlier in the evening on Sunday.
22: Our officers have responded to the same location at approximately 11:15. Reports of underage drinking and people reported to be armed with a weapon.
16: Two people in custody there in Greensboro, but they have not been charged with the shooting. Two murders in Charlotte early yesterday. One of them uptown near the sheriff's office. Officers called to a wreck. Two vehicles had crashed inside. One man, 37-year-old Eric Homan, had been shot. He died. Arrested 38-year-old Rondreas Curitan. Now, it may have been a robbery, but cops not giving specifics. The other murder was early Sunday in North Charlotte. A man died, another wounded. No arrest yet. School starting today, as Boomer mentioned, in the upstate, Rock Hill and Fort Mill. In fact, Fort Mill's superintendent, glad the kids are back.
23: Welcome back to our students. Enjoy the culture of Fort Mill. Get involved. Enjoy those small moments, those Fort Mill moments that make us so great.
16: Superintendent Gray Young, and the first day of school might be a little cloudy, a little rain here and there. Forecast brought to you by Window Nation.
2: Some downpours in spots today, not anticipating severe weather. And in between, showers, thunderstorms, partial sunshine around. 85 with a mix of clouds and sunshine, little patchy fog early. Could be a shower, thunder shower rolling around tonight, 70 degrees. And I think we get into a better chance of some scattered showers and thunderstorms tomorrow, especially in the afternoon, 85. Showers and thunderstorms linger into Wednesday, high 85. I'm meteorologist Ray Stajic on Charlotte's FM News Talk, 107.9 WBT.
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3: Carolina Panthers just a couple of days away from their preseason opener in Canton, Ohio. That's on Thursday night versus the Arizona Cardinals in the Hall of Fame game. Today, they'll get back on the practice field this morning with training camp continuing, their first practice since Friday night's Fan Fest. Former Panthers edge rusher Jadeveon Clowney is signing with his original team, the Houston Texans. The Rock Hill native played last year for the Cowboys. Three-time Pro Bowl guard Andres Pete is retiring after 11 NFL seasons. He was with the Steelers last year after 9 years with the Saints. Meanwhile, Saints and former Clemson defensive tackle Brian Brazee will have season-ending knee surgery. Michael Thorbjornsson won the PGA Tour stop in Detroit. His first PGA Tour victory comes by 2 strokes over Xander Schauffele. Major League Baseball trade deadline is later today. Yankees acquire infielder Luis Garcia, who leads the National League in slugging percentage from the Washington Nationals. Tampa Bay Rays acquired pitcher Freddy Peralta in a trade from the Mets. He has struggled in New York after being a 2-time All-Star for Milwaukee. Braves win over the Nationals 4-2, White Sox 9, Rays 1, and the Yankees 2-1 over the Cubs. Jim Zoki, WBT Sports.
16: 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I'm Mark Garrison, WBT News.
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0: like LeBron going to Philadelphia, playing with Joel Embiid and Tyrese Maxey. And I mean, how could this go wrong? Rod Stewart.
1: Sting.
0: And, wait for it. That's Brian.
1: Brian Adams. Mm.
2: And all for love.
1: Ugh, y'all.
3: All the harmonizing is so good.
1: I'm here to tell you, I love music, love Sting. I like Brian Adams. That was the trio.
0: Wait. What about Rod Stewart?
1: I have no like hard feelings.
0: That was just like an ignoring of Rod Stewart.
1: I have no hard feelings for Rod Stewart. I've never super enjoyed his music or his tone. And it's weird because you would think, like, I'm sure some executive boardroom group got together and you're like, you know, we're going to put three guys together. Who are three guys that would sound good together? And they all have a similar kind of tone thing going on, but it was like the most uncomfortable song, and the video did not make it better. I feel like these guys didn't want to do this song.
0: The Three Musketeers.
1: Yeah, it was from The Three Musketeers. Also a movie that wasn't that great.
0: I do believe, though, that song hit number one. I'm pretty sure it did.
1: Did it?
0: Casey will tell us before the hour is over.
1: Okay. Well, it was the song I didn't really need. Mm. I didn't need it. And we talked about this earlier, and now I love
3: it. Is Rod Stewart?
0: Oh.
1: You lately. Yeah.
3: You don't like this, Beth?
1: No.
0: It's
3: beautiful.
0: I actually am a Rod Stewart fan.
3: Yeah,
1: it's not my jam. Mm. And, like, the Forever Young, no, it's not my jam. I have nothing bad to say. It's just not my thing.
0: Yeah. Hang on, let's hit it again. There you go.
2: Now it's
1: Well, it's like they were singing in a different room. They were all in different rooms or something.
0: It's quite possible they were. It's hard to get the Musketeers all in the same place.
1: That's right.
0: Somehow I don't think those three would call themselves Musketeers.
1: No.
0: But we're playing this because Brian Adams is one of the Musketeers, and it is back, ladies and gentlemen, on a Monday. Bernie Fife, the mouth flute. For those who can't, Brian Adams and Pat Benatar tickets. It's the Roll with the Punches tour coming to Spectrum Center Saturday, August 8th. So we are now less than a week away from this concert, and we would love to give away some tickets to you. If you can, identify the Pat Benatar or Brian Adams song that Bernie has whistled.
1: For us.
0: And not just whistled, he has voice texted whistled to me.
1: And this is coming up this weekend, guys. This is one of those contests. You win, you go.
0: That's right. You win, you're in. It's a flash contest from Good Morning BT, Pat Benatar and Brian Adams. A lot of you have played this contest. Some of you have won. It's like the Rip Roaring Rapids. You will get wet. You might get soaked. Or...
2: kids wanna ride.
0: Thank you, Brian. Remember those contests? You see the contests online? They're usually like 1-800 number contests, and they said millions will enter, few will win.
3: Yeah.
0: Well, in this contest, you know, dozens will play, a few will win.
1: I did not play 1-800 contests. I have no memory of that.
0: No, I didn't say I played them, but I remember the commercials.
1: I didn't call 1-900 numbers either. I just.
0: But you don't remember that guy say millions will enter, few will win. It's kind of like a offhanded, like, you're not going to win this, but
1: yeah,
0: call.
1: But try.
0: So, the odds are better on this game show. 704-570-1079. It's Bernie Fife, the mouth flute, for those who can't. While we queue up the lines, I don't see a name on there.
1: That's right.
4: John on line one.
0: I forgot.
3: Thank you, Steve.
1: Our system's broken.
0: Hang on. Stop the presses. Our system is not connected today. So literally, when I have to find out who's on the line, I can see that someone's there, but Steve's gonna have to do it.
4: It's John on line one.
0: All right. Well, let's go to line one and welcome John.
1: Hey,
0: welcome
1: John.
0: To Good Morning BT.
5: Hey, good morning. That sounds like Garrett Morris on Saturday Night Live doing the A News for the Deaf.
1: Oh, yeah. I forgot about that skit.
0: All right, well, John, you're going to have to put up with me because I'm going to forget who's on the line because I can't see it. But, John, are you ready to play our game?
5: I am ready to try.
1: Okay. All right, here we go, John.
0: Here is Bernie, the human fife.
6: All right, song number two, and a hint for you is that Bo uses this pretty frequently as a bump tune. Just imagine drum hits in the beginning. Very powerful drum.
3: Beth's face was phenomenal during that.
1: Let me. Is this a Bryan Adams song?
7: Yeah, it sure is.
1: Okay, so there's your hint, John. Yeah, John, it's a Bryan Adams song.
0: Because I don't play Pat Benatar bumpers.
1: I don't know, hit me with your best shot would be a good
0: one. But
1: bumper.
0: I don't. That's too obvious. I don't play that. All right, John.
5: I didn't quite hit it. Can we do that one more time?
1: Oh, sure. Of course.
0: There we go.
1: There we go.
0: And.

0: John, I'm going to even give you a further hint because Bernie talked about how I like to play the bumper. I would go, okay, good morning, BT. Okay, that's all I can give you.
1: That was
0: anyone?
1: A good hint.
0: Anyone? Anyone? John, are you there?
2: Oh, crap. Yeah, I'm here. I know that song.
0: You know it, but you don't know it right now. You want to give it a guess? All right. All right, John. We're going to have to part ways, man. Good try. Thank you, John.
1: We love you, John.
0: The lines are loaded, man. I think they know. I'm playing the instrumental right now. Because I love it so much, Bernie.
3: I think the whistle sounded pretty spot on.
1: Well done, Burns.
3: Thank you.
0: All right, 704-570-1079. You can get in on the contest here. Bernie Fife, the mouth flute. It's nobody quite like Bernie Fife, the mouth. I should play it again. All right.
3: Yeah, powerful drums, right? Yeah.
1: I love that you did the drum before you whistled. You went, chew.
3: Yeah, you have to imagine it, you know?
1: Chew.
0: Is that what it sounds like? Chew?
1: That's what that's what Bernie did. Chew.
0: All right, from the Charlotte Eye, Ear, Nose, and Throat Traffic Center, trust your senses to Senta. Here's Boomer Von Cannon.
4: Hey, Bo, we're in the need for some speed in Rock Hill 77 southbound right lane taken up with road work near exit 82, Celanese Road. So there's some slowdowns. Three lanes of traffic getting by in the left, but that right lane blocked at exit 82. Also, the 45 interloop southbound near exit 47, Lawyers Road. Delay stretch up close to exit 43, Blair Road. Have a collision, Indian Trail on Independence eastbound at Faith Church Road. Also in Southeast Charlotte, Sharon Amity Road north of Randolph at Harwick Road, and South Mecklenburg on South Tryon at I-485. Water main works going to affect Alexander Road between Highway 51, Pineville Matthews, and Providence Road through August 14th. Boomer Von Kennen, WBT Traffic.
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4: 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Your WBT forecast today, sunshine will break through, 85. Slight chance of a thunderstorm tonight with the overnight 70. Right now, Huntersville 74, Lancaster 74, Queen City 73 at WBT.
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0: You knew this was coming. Yeah, I think it's kind of weird too. Okay, here we go. Bernie Fife, the mouth flute. Back in action for you and me. And perhaps tickets for you this Saturday night. Bryan Adams.
14: Just whistle while you work.
0: That's not Bryan Adams, but I'm trying to do a little whistling here because Bernie's doing the whistling. Let's go to, okay, what line, who is on line two?
15: Line two is Jason.
0: Jason, awesome. Jason. Jason, welcome to Good Morning BT.
16: Good morning.
1: Hey there, Jason. How are you today?
16: Great, great, Beth.
0: All right, Jason, you know how this works. You've got to identify the song that is on the board right now, the Bryan Adams song that Bernie has whistled for us.

0: Okay. Yeah.
1: You know what, Jason? I think somebody's going to get this, and it might be you.
0: Wow.
1: That was a hint.
2: I love the hint. I love the clue. I much appreciate it. And that is Somebody by Brian.
0: Yeah.
1: Yes, Jason. We're so excited for you.
3: All right, hang on. Turn that down for a second. Steve, who's on the line again? Who is this?
4: That's Jason on line.
3: Oh, yes, yes, yes. Jason, congratulations, my friend.
2: Thank you very much.
3: All right, Jason's got plans for Saturday night right now.
1: Yes, we're so excited.
3: Jason's going to see Brian Adams and Pat Benatar. Okay, so we have one winner in the books. Steve, you got that? Jason's sending
4: Jason, I got him.
3: All right, there you go. I'm going to toss Jason over to you. Here you go. All right, catch.
1: Wait, but before that, we need to find out who's on line three.
3: Yeah. Oh, here we go. This again. Steve, who's on line three?
4: Line three is Shane.
3: Oh, great. Shane. Okay, Shane is on line three. Shane, welcome to Good Morning BT.
1: Hey, good morning, Shane.
5: Good morning, guys.
3: Hey, what's up?
1: We're so excited. Are you ready to play?
5: I'm ready.
3: Okay, Shane, we will do, let's see here. No.
1: I feel bad because I didn't give John more of a hint earlier in the show, but I didn't know the answer, so I couldn't give him a hint.
3: All right, for Shane, we'll go with number four, Bernie. Mm. Shane, here is Bernie.
6: I didn't even have to look this one up. This is song number four. I mean, I didn't have to look up all the other songs, but I just kind of had to get a feel for them. This one is easy.

0: All right, Shane.
1: Oh, come on, Shane.
0: It's a Pat Benatar song, Shane.
2: Oh, can I go with the first song? I know that one. Oh. Do it one more time. Do it one more time.
1: One more time.

0: All right, Shane.
1: You got this, Shane.
0: Don't hurt me now, Shane.
2: Just take your best shot, Shane.
1: Yeah. Pat Benatar.
3: Hit me with your best shot.
0: Yes! Wow! Oh, man, that was like a shot from out of the corner. There you go. Way to go. Shane.
3: Yes.
0: Congratulations.
3: I'm excited.
0: There you go.
3: I need to go hear some music, and I am quite that age, so let me tell you, I'm looking forward to it.
0: All right.
2: Yes. That's awesome, Shane.
0: Way to go, Shane. Shane gets it done. I will toss Shane back over to Steve.
4: Shane.
0: There you go. Hey, by the way, Steve.
4: Yeah.
0: Who's on line 6? No one. Who's on line 5?
4: Line 5 is Mike.
0: Mike.
4: Yes.
0: Mike, welcome to Good Morning BT.
5: Hey, good morning, guys.
0: How you doing?
2: Hey, good morning,
5: First
2: Mike.
5: Thing, I love your show.
0: Well, we love you, man. Thank you for playing the game.
5: Absolutely.
0: All right, let's see. We'll go with number 3 for...
2: For Mike.
0: For Mike. See, I knew this was going to
2: happen. I'm going to help you, Bo. I'll help
0: All
2: you.
0: All right, Mike, here we go. Bernie the Mouth Flute.
6: Okay, song number 3.

0: This is the one I told Bernie that
1: you should not have.
2: That sounded like Clay Aiken's, like, I'm invincible.
3: Don't try to shoehorn him in here again. Oh,
4: like, I'm sorry, Mike. Hopefully
2: that's
4: we can
2: a Brian
4: give you a
2: Adams
4: here.
2: Song, right?
4: No, it's Pat Benatar.
2: Oh, it's Pat Benatar. It's Pat Benatar. Yeah. So,
5: oh, that's Benatar. Okay.
0: You want to have it again?
1: Wow.
0: Yeah, we'll do it again.
5: Possibly a hint or 12.
0: Or 12.
1: Yes, I'm sorry.
0: All right. I think Beth is kind of stumped on this one, too.
2: I am stumped, but if you... Hold on, let me find out the answer, and I'll try to help you out, Mike.

0: Oh, I'm sorry again.
1: Okay. Okay. I got a hint for you. This is a tough one. It could be a battle.
2: We're fielding your call.
1: Or, yeah, maybe you need to get on the battlefield and fight for this one.
3: Oh. the world is a battlefield.
0: It's
1: I do love you, Mike. I do love you.
3: Love is a battlefield.
2: There it is.
1: Mike. I feel so bad for John. He was the only person who didn't get hit.
2: Wait, what did you say? What did you say, Mike?
3: I would have never gotten that one if she not given me the hint.
0: Yeah, I'm sorry about that, Mike. That was a rough one.
3: I'm sorry. No worries. It's not an easy job.
2: All right, Mike, congratulations. Man, we've been givers in this segment.
1: Yeah,
2: I'm telling you.
1: Yeah, we have.
2: Okay, I'm going to toss him back over to Steve. Steve, Mike's waiting for you.
4: All right, line five is Mike. Thank you.
2: Thank you. Oh, my goodness. Now, that was the one, like I sent Bernie these songs, and Bernie had heard most of them.
0: Yeah.
2: But that one, I think you'd not heard before.
0: No, I had heard Love is a Battlefield. It was actually the first one.
2: Wait a minute. Okay, so we've given away, we gave three this segment, so we have two more.
1: We have two more pairs of tickets.
2: I'm going to tell y'all straight up. there were two yesterday that Bernie kind of whiffed on. I only have two left. So one of you is going to get this one, and I don't even know if Beth's going to have any way to.
0: There's no way.
1: Well, I didn't have Love as a Battlefield.
2: Yeah,
1: Beau had to tell me that one.
2: But I'm going to have to this one I'll play for you and be like, what is that?
0: Hold your hand through it, Beth.
1: I've kind of been that way.
2: So here's the thing. Here's the thing. I have two left. One person is going to get it like a cinch. The other person, it may like take 5 seconds. Mm-hmm. So Mick Mulvaney may have to be canceled today.
1: He'll be so thrilled to be canceled by Brian Adams.
2: Yeah, that's exactly right. All right, 704-570-1079. We still have two pairs left to see Brian Adams and Pat Benatar. And Bernie has put in the overtime with the whistling here. We'll head back to the news center right now on your Monday. It is August 3rd, and here is Mark Garrison.
5: With some politics, big debate tonight in South Carolina. 5 Republicans running for Senate will take the stage. Next Tuesday, of course, is the primary. Voters will pick a candidate to replace Lindsey Graham on the ballot in November. Graham died suddenly about 3 weeks ago. His sister, Darlene, is in the race.
6: Lindsey was probably much more focused on national security. And I know that's important, but I'll probably be focused more on affordability. What matters to the families in South Carolina.
5: Darlene is serving out the last few months of Lindsey Graham's term, but in all, 10 others are running against her for a spot on the November ballot. In Monroe, a shakeup in city government. City Councilman Gary Anderson abruptly quit on Friday.
7: The resignation comes after swirling questions surrounding Anderson and a 15-year-old boy in Charlotte. WBT first reported that Anderson was under investigation by CMPD, but later that investigation was dropped. However, the city of Monroe announced that it would handle its own internal investigation into Anderson as to whether or not any ethic codes were violated. The investigation by the city is still ongoing, but is expected to wrap up sometime soon. Brett Jensen, WBT News.
5: The latest on the war on this Monday morning, the president says we'll have talks and not attacks. This weekend, President Trump had been planning an all-out attack on Iran, but Saudi Arabia talked him out of it.
8: And the reason they asked is I think there's a deal. There's a deal on Hormuz, and then there will be a deal on the nuclear.
5: President Trump speaking on Air Force One, talks between the two sides resume today. 2 people are still critical this morning after a mass shooting yesterday in Twin Falls, Idaho. A gunman opening fire at a burger joint could have been a lot worse. But thanks to a bystander who drew his gun, the gunman stopped shooting.
9: We can confirm that there was a state trooper and a citizen who actively engaged the suspect by returning gunfire towards him. We believe their actions helped drive the suspect away from the scene, preventing further casualties.
10: Police say 3 people were killed and the gunman took his own life.
5: The shooter, 24 years old, killed himself after he ran from those who were shooting at him, returning fire. So 3 dead, 7 wounded in Twin Falls. School starts today. Rock Hill, Fort Mill, and Chester, as well as Lancaster counties. In Fort Mill, the new Flint Hill Middle School opens up. Got a lot of amenities. The cafeteria doubles as a theater.
11: The convertible school lunch table in the cafeteria has a place for students to eat, but also enjoy presentations on the stage. In the classrooms, there's new computers, books, and space-out seating.
5: Everything's shiny and new. Darian Henderson with Channel 3. But that new school has an unwelcome neighbor. A factory that makes solar panels right next door. Neighbors are in a court battle trying to force Silfab to move away because their operation actually violates zoning. Nearby schools had to evacuate last year when Silfab had a chemical spill, and the schools are ready to do it again if need be.
12: We did have to implement our safety plan last year at the elementary school when we did a reunification process, and that process went actually pretty well for us at the time. We don't want to have to use those, but with all of our schools, we have those plans in place for all of our parents and students to know that if there ever is any kind of incident at a school, we have a plan in place to deal with it.
5: That's Joseph Burke with Fort Mill Schools. Coming up on 8:32, Charlotte Eye, Ear, Nose, and Throat Traffic Center. Trust your senses to scent it. It just seems like it should still be the middle of summer and not those kids going back to school already, Boomer.
13: It's here fast.
5: I'm telling you.
13: Wow. Oh, man.
5: Charlotte Mecklenburg goes back on the 25th, so kids have a couple of weeks.
13: There you go. Yeah. There you go.
5: Well, what's shaking out there?
13: Hey, for the students in Rock Hill, we may find some delays here with road work underway on 77 southbound. The right lane blocked at exit 82, Southern East Road. Again, take it up the far right lane in East Mecklenburg Collision, the inner loop of 45 at exit 47 Lawyers Road. In North Charlotte, reports of road blockage, IBM Drive at Catalyst Boulevard. To the south, water main issues that are affecting Alexander Road between Pineville Matthews Road and Providence Road. Repairs underway through August 14th. Have a collision south Tryon at I-485 and northwest Mecklenburg Valleydale Road at Fred Alexander Boulevard. Boomer Von Kennen, WBT Traffic.
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14: Former Carolina Panthers edge rusher Jadeveon Clowney, the Rock Hill native, is signing with his original team, the Houston Texans. Last year, he played for the Dallas Cowboys. Carolina Panthers get back on the practice field for training camp this morning, their first practice since Friday night's Fan Fest at Bank of America Stadium. Just three nights from now, the opener in the preseason, as they'll take on the Arizona Cardinals in the Hall of Fame game in Canton, Ohio. New Orleans Saints and former Clemson defensive tackle Brian Brazee will have season-ending knee surgery. Major League Baseball trade deadline is today. The Yankees acquire infielder Luis Garcia. He leads the National League in slugging percentage. He comes aboard from the Washington Nationals. Tampa Bay Rays acquire pitcher Freddie Peralta in a trade from the Mets after struggling with New York and being a two-time All-Star for Milwaukee previously. Cubs pick up veteran starter Kevin Gausman from the Blue Jays. Baseball, it was the Yankees over the Cubs 2-1. White Sox win 9-1 over the Rays. Braves, a four-game sweep of the Nationals, win 4-2 on Sunday. And Michael Thorbjornsson won the PGA Tour stop in Detroit for his first PGA Tour victory. Jim Zoki, WBT Sports.
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18: Some downpours in spots today, not anticipating severe weather. And in between, showers, thunderstorms, partial sunshine around. 85 with a mix of clouds and sunshine, little patchy fog early. Could be a shower, thunder shower rolling around tonight, 70 degrees. And I think we get into a better chance of some scattered showers and thunderstorms tomorrow, especially in the afternoon, 85. Showers and thunderstorms linger into Wednesday, high 85. I'm meteorologist Ray Stajic on Charlotte's FM News Talk, 107.9 WBT.
5: 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At the moment, some sunshine, 74 in Gastonia, 74 uptown. 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
27: Dear Casey, just over a year ago, I met a wonderful girl named Corrine in my college's student union. We had quite a bit of fun together until we both had to leave. But I forgot to get her last name or phone number. I kept trying to find her again, but it was as if she had dropped off the face of the earth. Then, almost 5 months later, I ran into Corrine again, and this time I asked her if she'd like to go out with me. We went out that weekend and have been going out ever since. 8 months now. They've been some of the best months of my life. In the 8 months that we've been dating, I've forgotten many things, some trivial and some very important. Because of this, I almost lost Corrine. Now I'm doing my best to correct my past mistakes and avoid repeating them. Shortly after we started dating, I made a tape for Corrine of her favorite songs. But soon after I'd given it to her, I discovered that I'd forgotten to put one of her all-time favorite songs on the tape. She still enjoyed that tape, but it has always bothered me that I forgot such a thing. It is for this reason that I make this request. Could you please play All for Love and dedicate it to Corrine? I thought I would start at the beginning and make up for all the things I've forgotten. Corrine.

0: King and Rod Stewart will not be there on Saturday night. Yes. Pat Benatar will. But, I mean, we were talking about this song. When there's love inside. All right, that's quite enough. Ladies and gentlemen, the finale of the Bernie Fife mouth flute contest here on Good Morning BT. All right.
1: Yeah.
0: We have two lines that are taken right now. Steve, who is on line one?
2: Line one is Brad.
1: Oh, great.
0: Brett or Brad?
2: Brad with a D.
0: Thank you.
1: D.
0: This is like Mick Dundee.
3: It's like a telephone game.
0: You're not going to marry Richard. Okay, so Brad's on line one. Who's on line two?
2: Line two is John again.
0: Wait, oh, that was my question. The same John who's called two other times.
2: Yes, this is John's fourth attempt to win.
3: Oh, John. See, this is the John.
1: What's your name?
3: This is the John I've been feeling guilty about.
0: John, welcome back.
3: John?
0: Oh, did he drop off, John?
3: Oh, no, John's on line two, Bernie.
1: Oh, okay. Yeah, sorry about that.
0: Brad thought he was John.
1: Yeah, right here.
0: Let's go. John, welcome back for a fourth time.
4: Hey, well, thank you. Yeah, I finally got somebody in my mind after you hung up.
3: Oh, you did. Well, and I didn't have a hint for you because I didn't know the answer. But, John, I'm going to help you out here because I know you really want to go.
0: I don't think John's going to need help on this one. This is quite possibly, I think, the easiest one on the board.
3: Oh, good.
0: And, John, for all of your effort, all your blood, sweat, and tears, here is Bernie number five.
5: Song number five. Here you go.

0: Oh, come on.
1: Okay.
0: Let me down.
1: John, is the fourth time the charm?
2: I think I may have this one. Summer of 69.
1: Yes! Oh,
3: John, I'm so happy. My heart feels so much better because I was like riddled with guilt.
2: Well, thank you very much. I appreciate it.
1: John, I don't think in all the history of the winners of this contest, I don't think anybody's worked harder than you.
3: I know. He really wanted to go, and this makes me so happy. John, have so much fun.
2: I will. Thank you, guys.
1: All right, John. Steve, John's on hold for you.
4: Thanks, folks.
1: All right.
3: This was Brad on line one. It was Brad, right? Brad with
4: yeah,
3: a D, wait, Brad.
1: We're going to have to hold off, Brad.
3: Oh, sorry, Brad.
1: Brad's going to have to hold, though. And we have two other people holding. I don't know what their names are. What are they? Who else is holding? Brad and who else?
4: The world's second best PE teacher.
0: Oh, great. Fantastic. Jerking the steel.
1: All right, and then there's a third person.
4: That's John.
1: Oh, okay.
0: Oh, John.
1: Who's line? Oh, Brad and the PE teacher and John, who's waiting to get his information to you.
0: Okay. Hey, cool, Steve, cool, John's cool. Online, too.
1: See,
4: Thanks,
1: some shows would say to you, our phone lines aren't working yet, so we don't do the contest.
3: Right.
1: We find ways around that.
0: Yeah, sure.
3: We just lean into it,
0: absolutely,
3: you know? If things don't work, whatevs. We'll figure it out.
1: 8:43 on WBT. Oh, we just had a text that said, not about the year 1969. Oh.
0: You don't say.
1: and that is from our guest next hour.
3: Oh, really?
1: Mick Mulvaney.
3: Mick Mulvaney.
1: Oh.
3: Of course he knew that about Bryan Adams. He's a closeted Bryan Adams fan.
1: And just so you know, Mr. Mulvaney, we talked about that last week.
0: Sure
1: yeah. All right, traffic check right now from the Charlotte Eye, Ear, Nose, and Throat Traffic Center. Trust your senses, DeSanta. Here's Boomer Von Cannon.
5: Loving it, Bo. Hey, Steve, it's Sir Steve's on line six.
1: That's so, right.
0: Yeah, he's on the phone, Boomer, sorry.
5: Okay, well, line six is holding. Hey, and Rocky. Steve, road work's underway, 77 southbound, the right lane blocked in Rock Hill as you make your way toward exit 82 Southern East Road. Again, that's taking up the far right lane. Also, now clearing the 485 inner loop at exit 47 Lawyers Road and North Charlotte road block is reported. IBM Drive at Catalyst Boulevard. To the south, the water main issue is on Alexander Road. That's going to affect Alexander between Highway 51 and Providence Road through the end of next week. Have a collision south Tryon at I-485 and to the northwest, bump up on Valleydale Road at Fred Alexander Boulevard. Boomer Von Cannon, WBT traffic.
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2: Your WBT forecast today, Monday, August 3rd, and expect some fog this morning. That should burn off, and then today, sunshine, 85. Tonight, slight chance of a thunderstorm. The overnight low is 70, and tomorrow, partly cloudy, scattered thunderstorms late in the day with a high 85. Now, Monroe, 76, Mooresville, 75, the Queen City, 74 at WBT.
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0: We had a texter who said that this song right here meant something to him.
1: It was Jason who just won the contest. He texted in to thank us for the tickets and told us that his wife, they just celebrated 26 years of marriage and that this was their wedding song. It's called I'll Always Be Right There by Bryan Adams. And now they're going to the concert together. This is Kismet.
2: 26 more years.
1: Yep.
0: I didn't recognize this song. And I was thinking, this must be one of his newer songs. And this was actually on the album 18 Till I Die, which is a great album. I have that album, and I didn't even recognize this song. I will say this is a better choice to be your couple song than The Only Thing That Looks Good on Me Is You.
2: Oh, hey.
0: That was the other song from that album.

0: circular file.
1: You don't remember this?
2: Wow, she had patent leather pants and a circular file.
1: Oh. I wonder if you're going to sing this on Saturday night.
3: Song.
1: Here it is.
2: You got it. No, is that a different song?
1: That's Roy Orbison.
2: You got it.
1: Here it goes.
3: A little more family friendly.
1: Come on, Saturday night.
2: You got

0: 75, the mouth flute one final time. And we have two people on the line. Who's on line number one there, Steve?
1: Line number one is Brad with a D.
0: Yay, I remember Brad. How about line three?
1: Line three is the world's second best PE teacher.
0: Yeah. All right, Brad and the world's second best PE teacher. We'll go to Brad first because he was in line first. I'm sorry about the final choice. It is going to be difficult. But I gave Bernie the song, and this is what Bernie came up with.
2: Hey, Brad. Nice key change.
3: That's all I got.
2: That's a nice key change.
3: Yeah, thank you. Bum, bum, bum, bum, bum,
2: bum, bum, bum, bum. That sounds like the Doogie Howser theme. Oh.
0: Brad, do you know what song that is by Bryan Adams?
4: I have no clue. Oh,
3: okay.
2: Okay, hold on. Let me see. It's not the Doogie Howser theme.
0: Right, sorry, that's not
2: helpful. Hold on, let me see if I can get a hint.
0: Oh, boy.
3: It's the beginning of the song, Brad. It's not the hook.
4: Okay.
2: Okay. Okay, I found out the answer. I found out the answer, Brad. All right, let's see what I can do here.
3: I told you the answer in the break, Brad.
2: Oh, you did?
3: Yes.
0: That's right. Who are you, me?
2: I forgot. Let's see.
0: Now, don't make it like so obvious that the world's greatest PE teacher doesn't get a chance. A sniff
2: okay.
0: of a chance.
2: Yeah, yeah, right. All right, Brad.
3: Struggling with this one, Mom Beth.
2: I am struggling with it.
3: I'm really sorry, Brad.
2: I'm struggling with a clever hint for this.
0: The Doogie song actually built some tension, though.
2: You have to be very sharp to get this one. Sharp. With a P.
3: You mean to play it again for you, Brad?
4: Yeah, give me one more shot.
0: All right. Yeah. Okay, let's build the tension again, thanks to Doogie Howser.
4: I have no idea.
5: Well, hang on, Brad. So while Beth was giving her hint, here.
0: The PE teacher's like, no, my turn.
5: I was thinking, no, that's not a good hint.
2: Oh. Did that help, Brad?
0: No. All right, Brad, any shot?
4: No, I'm straight. I say straight from the heart, but the only thing I can think of.
2: Oh,
0: no, that is not it. I'm sorry.
3: Sorry, Brad.
2: We love you, Brad. I tried.
0: Thanks for playing,
3: it's
0: Brad.
3: My fault.
0: Okay, line number three, the world's
1: second best
0: PE teacher. Good for the gander.
2: Hey, buddy.
6: And whoever said jerk steel, keep it PG, friend.
3: Yeah, jerk and steel, man.
6: Jerk steel.
3: Yeah.
0: All right. Do you need us to play Bernie's whistle again for you?
6: I'll be honest with you. Every time I hear Bernie, I think of Ron Burgundy with the jazz flute.
3: Yeah, absolutely.
2: The
6: like
2: jazz flute.
6: On the tables. I play a mean jazz.
0: Yes, he does.
6: Stay classy.
3: Was not expecting this.
6: Stay classy, South Charlotte. Stay classy.
2: Do you have a guess? Do you have a guess for us?
6: I have a guess.
2: Okay.
6: Like most things. It'll be a wild guess, like my life, the how it works. I teach the same way. What are we doing today, Coach? I'm going to take a wild guess.
2: Okay.
6: Right? So, is it everything I do it for you?
3: No.
6: Just like asking my wife to marry me, she goes, So, let's try again, all right?
0: Do you have anything in the holster over there, Beth?
2: Well, I did. You have to be pretty sharp to get this one.
6: Sharp.
3: Cuts.
6: Is this the one where it's like cuts like a knife?
0: Yes! Yes! That is it! Oh, man!
3: Whoa.
0: Wait, that's the wrong one, Bernie.
3: That's the wrong song. Sorry.
0: Is that the right one?
3: Hold on one second. Hold on. I completely messed that up.
0: Wait a minute. So roll back 20 seconds ago. It should have sounded like this. Way to go. Yes. Come on. Like there it is.
2: So now you're going to see Brian Adams.
0: Oh, my gosh. Oh, man.
3: It's technical error, sorry.
6: Do I go pick up tickets? Are you going to, like, send them to my Venmo, then I'll fax them back to you?
0: Oh, fax.
6: No.
0: This is what I'm going to do. I'm going to say, hey, Steve, the guy on line three just won.
1: Okay,
0: he's a PE teacher in the Charlotte area.
6: World's second best.
0: World's second best.
6: That's my moniker. And it's not Jerk Steel. It's Jerk Steel.
3: Jerk Steel. There you go. Yeah, sure.
0: And that, ladies and gentlemen, is the end. I can't believe we finally made it to the end of... Bernie Fife.
5: Thank the Lord.
0: The mouth flute for those who can't.
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5: Boys and girls bathrooms in Cabarrus County, it's headed to court. Good morning. Just before 9, I'm Mark Garrison. We've been reporting on this for months, letting you hear parents and students who've been sounding off at Cabarrus school board meetings about boys who use the little girls' room.
9: Do you want a little boy to watch you pee?
10: No.
9: No.
5: He's one of many parents who've showed up outraged that the Cabarrus School Board will not make boys use their own bathrooms.
11: At Cox Mill, there is a biological male who dresses and acts like a female. He dresses and undresses in the women's locker room and uses the women's restroom.
5: She was before the board recently, said she was hassled just for speaking up about the problem. Now, three girls and their families going to federal court suing.
12: The federal lawsuit says the girls were left unprotected because Cabarrus County Schools allowed biological males to access female-restricted areas such as bathrooms, locker rooms, and changing areas. Congressman Mark Harris, which represents parts of Cabarrus County, said this lawsuit was inevitable.
13: I know that these parents have been looking for relief, and when none comes, this lawsuit that they believe that a jury may very well find that this is just common sense, that boys do not belong in girls' restrooms.
12: American First Legal, which is a very prominent law firm co-founded by Stephen Miller, who is part of the Trump administration, is handling the claims on behalf of the girls. Sources familiar with the situation tell WBT that more federal lawsuits could be filed this week, with at least one of those lawsuits coming from a group of female students at Mount Pleasant High School. Brett Jensen, WBT News.
5: Cabarrus Superintendent John Kopicki has dismissed the students' concerns, saying there's no problem in the bathrooms. But now it's going to court. Plus, Cabarrus School's also under investigation by the Federal Department of Education for allowing boys in the girls' bathrooms. And that brings us right to 9 o'clock. And Boomer is in the Charlotte Eye, Ear, Nose, and Throat Traffic Center. Trust your senses to Senta. So we got some school buses on the road in South Carolina this morning.
14: Yes, sir, Marty. Sure are rolling in York County, Chester County, Lancaster County. So please keep an eye out for the buses and, of course, the children at the bus stops. They're out and about in upstate South Carolina this morning for sure. Have an incident in Rock Hill. This is road work on 77 southbound. The right lane blocked at exit 82 Southern East Road. Also for 77 southbound, incident now on the right shoulder near exit 83 Sutton Road. Collision in South Charlotte. This is on South Tryon at I-485. Water main repair affecting Alexander Road between Highway 51 and Providence Road through August 14th. Have a collision to the north on Oakdale Road at DMV Drive and Valleydale Road at Fred Alexander Boulevard. Boomer Von Kennen, WBT Traffic.
5: WBT News Time, 901 Spokane, Washington. They're calling it the worst natural disaster ever, a wildfire that has burned up hundreds of homes and still raging.
15: Entire neighborhoods in Spokane, Washington, gone, vanishing in a matter of hours as intense wind-fueled flames racing from home to home. Walls of smoke engulfing neighborhoods, the skies turning black and orange. The wind and flames so intense, firefighters could not do anything to stop the homes from burning. Instead, they focused on life safety and getting out thousands of residents forced to evacuate.
5: This reporter, Alex Stone, as many as 5,000 buildings still may be at risk from the fire. Heavy rain and flooding hit the North Carolina town of Mount Airy Saturday night. That's about 90 minutes from Charlotte. 11 water rescues, people stuck in cars with water rising, trees down, pavement ripped up, all because of the flash flood. The body of a missing Hickory woman has now been found. Friday morning, we told you that 58-year-old Robin Doyle was missing. Her body was found over the weekend in a wooded area, and deputies already named a suspect before she was found. A convicted sex offender, 54-year-old Leroy Looper. He's now charged with kidnapping and murder. So what's that old expression? The way to stop a bad guy with a gun is for a good guy to have a gun? Well, that is exactly what happened in Twin Falls, Idaho. A gunman opens fire outside the In-N-Out Burger, but a customer pulled his gun.
10: 35-year-old Jordan Salinas tells the Idaho Statesman he had just pulled into the parking lot when he heard gunfire. He says he drew his semi-automatic pistol and saw the suspect lift a rifle to his shoulder and fire toward cars. That's when Salinas began firing. Police say an off-duty policeman at the scene also returned fire. Police say the shooter, identified as 24-year-old Chad Williams, killed three people and injured seven others before taking his own life.
5: As reporter Hannah Batta, the police chief in Twin Falls, says no doubt the customer's action caused the shooter to run off from the burger joint, and then he later killed himself. Medical news, it is a common ingredient. You may just not know how to say it. It's X-A-N-T-H-A-N. You've seen it on a lot of ingredients. Xanthan gum, it's called. It's used in ice cream, toothpaste, sauces, and salads. Well, now a new study says xanthan gum is aggravating to the gut and could lead to colon cancer.
16: Xanthan gum is a stabilizer that's also used in wallpaper and oil drilling and is common in hundreds of processed foods. Scientists in Brazil saying research increasingly shows that xanthan gum may be linked to lasting health problems like gastrointestinal distress, allergic reactions, and respiratory irritation. Brazilian researchers say they found that the additive can cause inflammation in the gut at any dose. Their studies finding there were also more immune system cells in the gut tissue, suggesting that the body had registered something in the diet as a threat.
5: That's reporter Sue Guzman. Now it's 9:04. Monday weather brought to you by Window Nation.
17: Hit or miss storm today, otherwise some clouds, some sunshine, most of that sun later, 85. Tonight, slight chance of a shower, thunder shower, 70. Tomorrow, 85, with a few showers and thunderstorms. Real good chance, especially in the afternoon. Wednesday, Thursday, Friday, scattered showers and thunderstorms again, mainly during the afternoon hours, and highs in the middle 80s. I'm meteorologist Ray Stidgett from the Weather Channel on Charlotte's FM News Talk 107.9 WBT.
5: Got a little sunshine with those clouds right now. 75 Rock Hill, 75 Uptown at WBT.
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18: Carolina Panthers get back on the practice field for training camp this morning, their first one since Friday night's Fan Fest. They open their preseason in Canton, Ohio on Thursday night versus the Arizona Cardinals in the Hall of Fame game. Former Panthers edge rusher Jadeveon Clowney is signing with his original team, the Houston Texans. The Rock Hill native played last year for the Dallas Cowboys. Three-time Pro Bowl guard Andres Pete is retiring after 11 NFL seasons. Spent his first nine with the Saints and last year with the Steelers. New Orleans Saints and former former Clemson defensive tackle Brian Brzee will have season-ending knee surgery. Baseball: Braves over the Nationals in a four-game sweep with a 4-2 win on Sunday. White Sox beat the Rays by a score of 9-1, and the Yankees over the Cubs 2-1. Major League Baseball trade deadline later today. Yankees acquiring infielder Luis Garcia, who leads the National League in slugging percentage, from the Washington Nationals. Tampa Bay Rays acquire pitcher Freddie Peralta in a trade from the Mets, who struggled in New York after being a two-time All-Star for Milwaukee. Cubs pick up veteran starter Kevin Gausman from the Blue Jays. Michael Thorbjornsson won the PGA Tour stop in Detroit for his first tour victory by two strokes over Xander Schauffele. Jim Zocchi, WBT Sports.
19: 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I'm Mark Garrison, WBT News.
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0: I'm so sorry to tell you that we have no more Bryan Adams tickets to give away.
1: We should have saved a pair for our next guest.
0: I mean, I'm sure I can pull some strings if he really wants them. But good morning, Mick Mulvaney, Bryan Adams fan that I know.
2: Yeah, I'm going to ignore the entire previous segment. How about that?
0: I actually hit the wrong bumper for you today. I mean, it was right there for me, sitting right there, ready to go.
3: I got my first real six string.
0: Yeah.
2: By the way, on the Casey Kasem long disc dedication, was that the song you expected to play?
1: Mm-mm.
0: Oh, it never is.
1: Mm-mm.
2: It never is, yeah.
0: Never is.
2: You liked my suggestion, right?
0: Yeah.
2: Bad Bottom Girls by Queen.
0: Yeah. That's next segment.
2: Sorry, Stacey, I forgot all about you. I was thinking about you. Bad Bottom Girls by Queen. Yeah.
0: Well, good morning.
2: Yeah, how are you?
0: He goes on so many, very important shows. No one ever gives him quite the introduction that we give him.
2: Yeah, they don't let me do this on News Nation. That's
0: exactly right. News Nation.
2: I enjoy doing it.
0: That's right. Well, how are you doing, my friend?
2: Good. Anything going on in the political world? Interesting to see my former boss change his mind again on Iran over the weekend. That's, sooner or later, no one's going to believe him. And I think we may be there. I mean, maybe sooner, not later. The people just stop paying attention to what he says about the war. And
0: let me.
2: You're going to have to do something about that.
0: Let's start with that. I'm glad you started there. I have a clip that I had ready to go for you to start, because really we could do five different directions with President Trump's Truth Social tweets this weekend, or Truth Social posts. But here's one I want to lock in on, and then I want to play a clip from him on Air Force One last night. He said yesterday, the USA, or rather, this is actually Saturday, the USA is locked and loaded and ready to go against the Islamic Republic of Iran at levels of military terror, strength, and power not seen since World War II. Despite this, we have just been asked by Iran and other Middle Eastern countries to hold off any attack in that the perimeters of a deal have been agreed to. This would include the immediate, complete, and total opening of the Hormuz Strait and an end to Iran's nuclear threat. Based on this request, I have agreed, for the future benefit of the world, likewise the survival of successful and prosperous Iran, to cancel the attack subject to being able to rapidly make a deal. Okay, so this is Air Force One. Last night, he was asked to follow up on that message on Truth Social.
4: We're asked by the three primary groups. We're also asked by Iran, very strongly, actually. They said, we'd like to make a deal. Now, I don't know what they say, because a lot of times they'll say that to me, and then they'll go out and say, we don't know what he's talking about. Obviously, they don't want to be attacked. And they knew the extent of the attack because they saw it forming.
5: What happens now?
4: Well, now what we're doing is we're talking to them in the form of a negotiation. It begins tomorrow afternoon, and we'll see if it's true. I'd love to do that, save a lot of lives, save a lot of unnecessary power, to be honest with you. It'd take many, many years to ever build it back. If it could, I don't think it would be even buildable back. So we had an attack that would be the biggest attack since World War II, and it would have been disastrous with them. And they didn't want us to do it. And frankly, Saudi Arabia didn't want it either. They thought that a deal is imminent. And the deal is imminent, having to do with the Hormuz Strait and also the denuclearization of Iran. So when I hear that, I say, well, do we want to go and be this severe? Now, there's a group of people that would like me to just do it. And there's another group of people that does not want me to do it.
0: Okay, Mick Mulvaney, as you were saying, we've been down this road before.
2: Yeah, at some point I wonder if he should not have run for the Senate. Because that's a classic. That's what we call a filibuster in Washington, D.C. That's talking for 3 minutes and saying absolutely nothing. I don't think anybody really believes that the war is any closer to being over than it was 24 hours ago. And right now, I don't think anybody believes he's willing to escalate. This is getting to be a problem, Bo. It just is. We've talked in the past about Trump's ability to cultivate this strategic ambiguity. It's one of his great strengths. And certainly he has done that here. But it only works when your threats are credible. And he's moving to the point, I don't know if he's there yet or not, you have to ask the Iranians, his threats are not credible. He's so many times now, he said, we're going to bomb them over the weekend, and he doesn't. that people are starting to say, you know what, why don't you call us when you're actually doing something? We're not listening to your tweets anymore. When actions speak louder than words, call us when there's some activity. And I think specifically the markets are sort of responding like that. Now, they used to swing rapidly based upon his tweets. And now I think they just ignore it until they can see something actually happening on the ground.
1: Do you think it's because we don't have an end game solution? There's not, like, what is the actual end goal? Is there a goal and is there a plan for getting to the end of this where we're not in another kind of endless war cycle with Iran?
2: There's a goal, there's clear goals, all right? And I think they've done a decent job of articulating those goals. He said again there in his, whatever it was, his tweet or his little speech on the plane that, you know, the straits will be open and Iran won't have a nuclear weapon.
1: But the straits were open before the war and they didn't.
2: That's right, but that's the goal here, is that you get that and you get the removal of the Iranian threat, the nuclear threat. That has to be the end. And I think they've done a good job of articulating that. You ask the question, is there a strategy to get there? I don't see it. I don't know what it is, unless it's to threaten and do nothing and then threaten and do nothing and threaten and do nothing, because that seems to be the path that we've taken. Not do nothing. That's not fair. That's too extreme. I mean, it's not the type of military action you would expect to drive the Iranians to the negotiating table. You're still at the point where you get the sense that the Iranian leadership wants the war. And as long as they want the war will continue. So you have to figure out a way to either change them, which I don't think we're going to do, or change their minds. And that's what we're not doing right now.
0: Big news on the Todd Blanche front, and also big news on the White House Lincoln Memorial Reflecting Pool front. Given what President Trump has said over the weekend, we'll get Mick Mulvaney's thoughts on that. Also, big night tonight in South Carolina as the top five polling U.S. Senate candidates are going to square off in a debate at 7 o'clock in Columbia. We'll get Mick's thoughts on that as well. Right now, traffic thoughts from the Charlotte Eye, Ear, Nose, and Throat Traffic Center. Trust your senses to Senta. Here's Boomer Von Cannon.
6: Hey, thank you, Bo. And Rock Hill, delays due to road work on I-77 southbound, taking up the right lane at exit 82 south. Sullenese Road. If you're on 77 South, just merge to the far left lane for the best time. Have an incident northwest Mecklenburg, Valleydale Road at Fred Alexander Boulevard, southeast Charlotte near Matthews. We have water main issues taking up Alexander Road. That's scheduled to be closed between Highway 51 and Providence through August 14th. Have a collision Albemarle Road westbound inbound at I-485 right next to exit 41, and to the northwest, incident with medic responding, Oakdale Road near DMV Drive. Boomer Von Cannon, WBT Traffic.
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6: Your WBT forecast today, Monday, August 3rd. We have some fog around this morning. Sunshine should take over by midday today. Then this afternoon, sunny, 85. Tonight, slight chance of a thunderstorm, the overnight 70. And tomorrow, partly cloudy, still a couple of scattered storms around late day, with tomorrow's high 85. Right now, it's Rock Hill 74, Mooresville 74, the Queen City 73 at WBT.
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10: 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A 33-year-old Castroville man, that would be up northern California, was sentenced to 3 years in prison after he fell asleep while drunk in a Salinas In-N-Out drive-thru line last year. of it because of his history of previous convictions, including what? 4 in the last 10 years and 7 total throughout his life. 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What are you doing? 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
1: And you give it all you got.
0: WBT. Bo and Beth here talking to Mick Mulvaney. See, we get to everything eventually, Mick. Mick Mulvaney, you see him on News Nation. You have heard him for years on this radio station, former White House Chief of Staff, and, of course, South Carolina Congressman, coming to the airwaves this morning from the southernmost bureau in Key West, Florida. Thank you again for being with us. Is he there? Mick? All that build up
2: with even playing him the song he wanted to hear.
0: I know.
3: Got him potted up.
0: He's not there.
2: He has us on mute.
0: Or maybe we should hang up and try to call him back.
3: Okay.
0: We'll do that. Mick Mulvaney joins us once a week when he's able on Mondays. And we're talking about all that happened this weekend with President Trump. Yeah, he just texted me and said he lost us.
2: So he lost us, yeah.
0: We'll get that connection back up. One of the things I want to talk to him about, and by the time I mention this, he'll be back on. Big weekend of news out of Washington. Acting Attorney General Todd Blanche issued a formal order late last night terminating President Trump's $1.8 billion anti-weaponization fund. And of course, this has been the sticking point for Senators Cornyn and Tom Tillis, as far as getting the Save America deal passed. Let's go back to Mick on line number 7. See, I had all this. I had Queen. I had everything queued up for you.
4: Mick is on line 7.
0: Yes, Mick is on line 7 right now. Are you back with us?
5: Yes, and I got just enough fat bomb girls to get me through the morning.
2: Oh, okay. Good. Okay. We're here to serve.
0: Yeah, that's right. And in case you need a little more. So, Mick,
5: if I may lament for a second that the PC nature of our culture, I understand they took that song off of their greatest hits album on its most recent iteration.
2: Oh, really?
0: Oh,
5: yeah. No longer politically correct, I guess. So, really.
2: Oh, I would think with the world of Kim Kardashian and SZA.
3: Sir Mix-a-Lot?
2: I feel like that.
5: Yeah. Bernie, I got news here. Sir Mix-a-Lot is not exactly.
2: Well, not a hot off the preference, hot off the presses reference.
0: I will not be playing that one next break. although I could, just so you know, I could. Mick, this Todd Blanche news, and this has been the sticking point, as I mentioned, for Senators Cornyn and Tom Tillis, but the anti-weaponization fund, the $1.8 billion, according to this news that broke overnight, Todd Blanche has rescinded that fund for President Trump and his allies.
5: So my question is this, and I imagine it's the question that Tillis is asking himself. How binding is this letter? How much do you trust the administration? If Blanche has given you something now in writing saying he's not going to do the fund, he's turned it off, I guess, at the DOJ, but how hard is it to turn it back on? There's a lack of trust right now between a bunch of Republicans in the Senate, especially, and the White House. I assume, given some of the language that Cornyn said over the weekend, that the confirmation will go forward this week. But, you know, the relationship right now is so strained between Trump and some of the Republicans that anything could fall apart. Here's why I think it's much ado about nothing. Under the Vacancies Act, which it's boring to go into the details of it, Todd Blanche could be the acting attorney general for a year. And then if the administration does some things that are relatively simple to do, they can extend him almost indefinitely. So he's already Senate confirmed for something else. So therefore, under the Vacancies Act, he can be the acting attorney general, and he can be the acting attorney general effectively for the rest of the Trump presidency. So I'm not sure why it's as big a deal as people are making it out to be, the confirmation.
2: Well, here's the question about this letter. The letter dealt with the anti-weaponization fund, which was the over $1 billion fund that could be given to people who feel that the Justice Department was weaponized against them. Senator Tom Tillis's concern was that it would be given to January 6th defendants who did harm police officers on that particular day. But also part of that deal was kind of that broad immunity that was granted, because this all came from the $10 billion lawsuit against the IRS filed by the Trump administration. And that broad deal, there was an order signed by Todd Blanche which barred the IRS from auditing or investigating tax returns filed by President Trump or his family. Is that part of this broad deal
5: I have no idea. It's part. What it is part of the lack of trust, part of the breakdown in trust. Look, we've talked on this show before about the independence of the Attorney General, and that everybody who doesn't like Trump is out there insisting that the Attorney General is independent of the president. It's an independent agency. It's not. It's not. That's complete crap. It's never been like that. I got news for you. Eric Holder was not independent of Barack Obama. In fact, I remember the House, when I was there, voted to hold Eric Holder in contempt for a couple of things, and then the Obama administration instructed the Attorney General not to pursue it. So they've never been independent. You go back another generation, I can assure you that Bobby Kennedy, Attorney General for John Kennedy, was not independent of him. So that's a misnomer. But still, the fact that the Republicans in the House especially are still talking about independence just goes to show the lack of trust. And here's the way I couch it. If you give me a piece of paper saying you promised to do something and you don't and I rely on that, then there could be a mechanism for me to enforce that. I could take it to court maybe and sue you on it. If Todd Blanche gives a piece of paper to the senator and says, I promise not to do this fund, and then goes back on that, there's no recourse for that. You can't unconfirm him. I guess you could impeach him, but that would never happen. So there is still, Washington will run, has to run to a certain extent on trust. And right now the trust is simply not there. And that's why you're seeing part of this process break down.
2: Well, and a lot of this began, like I was saying, from this $10 billion lawsuit that the Trump administration filed against the IRS. There was also a lawsuit against Capital One and the closing of many Trump accounts in 2021. And now, this has just broken over the weekend, Capital One Financial hit back on Friday of last week against this lawsuit over its decision to close the Trump Organization's bank accounts years ago. And they have now stated that it did so after a review by their anti-money laundering experts. And so now people are trying to connect the dots to this IRS deal and this deal of not auditing the Trump family or Trump himself, given what's going on now, what they're seeing with Capital One and the fact that they said that the president's organization was laundering money.
5: Yeah, it is fascinating what happens when you actually move into the courts. You move out of the court of public opinion, where Trump dominates, and you move into the legal courts and things, you know, there's a process there. There's a legal process. And you know, if you want to take advantage of going to the courts, you must submit to the rules. And what that means is if you accuse the bank of debanking you for political reasons, you should expect them to bring evidence that otherwise. And if they've got evidence of the anti-money laundering, which I guess they do, or else they wouldn't be making the case, then that's going to become public, and that could be something that's embarrassing to or distracting from the administration. The same is true with the, you know, some of the president's other lawsuits. I think he lost some preliminary motions against the BBC in the UK last week. You know, anytime you sue for libel, for example, or slander, if I sue you saying you've lied about me, keep in mind that truth is an absolute defense. So if you've got evidence that I'm not lying, it comes out in court, and it does tend to be credible. Again, you move from the court of public opinion to the legal courts, and you do open yourself up to these sorts of defenses that the Trump administration now is going to have to deal with.
0: Coming up with Mick Mulvaney, we'll talk about Jeanine Pirro breaking with President Trump over the weekend over the reflection pool and also the upcoming debate tonight in the South Carolina U.S. Senate race. It's almost 9:30. We head back to the news center right now and rejoin Mark Garrison.
6: With questions about a lack of hospital security, Novant's Medical Center in Matthews, wide open for visitors, no check-in. Anyone can walk in and go pretty much where they want. One woman woke up to find a stranger by her bed.
7: I will never forget his eyes or his face the rest of my life because it terrified me that much.
6: That woman terrified because she woke up to find a man in her hospital room. Happened at Novant's Matthews Medical Center. She was being treated for pneumonia, she told Channel 9.
7: I opened my eyes and there was this tall man standing over the couch right near my bed, and he was rifling through my stuff.
6: The man claimed her doctor sent him in. She knew that wasn't right, so the woman screamed for help. An employee came in. The stranger left. Nobody tried to stop him. Cops were called, but Novant told Matthews police not to write a report on it. That frustrates the woman's daughter.
8: I would have thought that would have been a standard policy or standard procedure.
6: Novant telling Channel 9 they are investigating the incident. As Bo mentioned, big debate tonight. South Carolina Republican candidates running for Senate to square off the special primary next Tuesday to pick a candidate to replace Lindsey Graham, who died unexpectedly. And, of course, his sister Darlene is in the race and in the spotlight.
9: I'm honored to serve South Carolina and grateful for President Trump's endorsement.
10: Just last week in the Oval Office, I asked the president about his endorsed candidate.
11: As far as Senator Darlene Graham is concerned, based upon your conversations, is she going to focus primarily on foreign affairs like her brother, or will she focus more on domestic issues?
12: I think domestic, really. I've spoken to her a lot, and she's much more focused on domestic, including costs and pricing.
10: The Graham's leading challengers argue that this is not a coronation. Ralph Norman has won the endorsements of conservative Republican Senators Rick Scott of Florida and Mike Lee of Utah. And Russell Fry has the backing of 40 Republican state legislators. For Graham, a political novice, Monday's debate is an opportunity to not only introduce herself to South Carolina Republicans, but to also demonstrate that she's more conservative than her late brother.
6: That's reporter John Decker. Darlene Graham was appointed to serve out the final 5 months of her brother's term. And with the primary next week, she's on the ballot with 10 others, Republicans who would like to be on the November ballot. Talking, not bombing. That's what President Trump has decided. He pulled the plug on an attack he had planned this weekend. Says it would have been massive.
13: We had an attack that would be the biggest attack since World War II, and it would have been disasters.
14: President Trump calling off planned strikes against Iran this weekend as he says a deal is close. According to the president, talks will resume today aimed at finalizing an agreement on the Strait of Hormuz.
6: That's reporter Trey Yangst. We had two murders in Charlotte early yesterday, one of them uptown near the sheriff's office. Cops were called, found two vehicles crashed inside. One man shot 37-year-old Eric Homan. He died. Arrested 38-year-old Rondreas Curitan. It may have been a robbery, but cops not giving us any details. The other murder, early Sunday morning in North Charlotte, one man died, another wounded, and no arrest yet. Few details given on that one at this point. And we're at 9:33 now. Check into the Charlotte Eye, Ear, Nose, and Throat Traffic Center. Trust your senses to Senta. How are we looking out there, Boomer?
15: Mark, we're in pretty good shape. We do see some delays, though, on I-77 southbound Rock Hill due to road work that's taken up the far right lane at exit 82 Celanese Road, right before Celanese. And again, that's taken up the right lane. Incident in southwest Mecklenburg, Steel Creek Road at Westinghouse. In southeast Charlotte, water main issues affecting Alexander Road. That's closed between Highway 51 and Providence Road through August 14th. Collision on inbound Applebar Road at I-485 near the ramp at exit 41. And to the northwest, police and medic responding to a collision, Oakdale Road at DMV Drive. Boomer Von Kennen, WBT Traffic.
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16: Rock Hill native Jadeveon Clowney is signing with his original NFL team, the Houston Texans. Among the stops during his career as a 33-year-old to this point was with the Carolina Panthers a couple years ago. Last year, he played for the Dallas Cowboys. Three-time Pro Bowl guard Andres Pete is retiring after 11 NFL seasons, nine of those coming with the New Orleans Saints and last year with the Steelers. New Orleans Saints and former Clemson defensive tackle, a first-round pick, Brian Brazee, will have season-ending knee surgery. Panthers get back on the practice field with training camp this morning, their first practice since Friday night's Fan Fest. They open their preseason against the Arizona Cardinals in Canton, Ohio on Thursday night for the Hall of Fame game. Baseball, Braves went over the Nationals 4-2 to complete a four-game sweep. It was the White Sox 9, Rays 1, and the Yankees over the Cubs 2-1. Meanwhile, Yankees acquire infielder Luis Garcia, who leads the National League in slugging percentage, in a trade from the Washington Nationals. Tampa Bay Rays acquire pitcher Freddy Peralta in a deal with the Mets. Cubs pick up veteran starter Kevin Gausman from the Blue Jays. Major League Baseball trade deadline is later on today. And Michael Thorbjornsson wins the PGA Tour stop in Detroit. His first tour victory comes by two strokes over Xander Schauffele. Jim Zocchi, WBT Sports.
2: If you are putting off selling your home right now because you think it needs a little bit of work, I want you to listen to what happened to our WBT listener, Kevin.
0: Kevin had been putting off selling his home for a while. 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
17: Some downpours in spots today, not anticipating severe weather. And in between, showers, thunderstorms, partial sunshine around. 85 with a mix of clouds and sunshine, little patchy fog early. Could be a shower, thunder shower rolling around tonight, 70 degrees. And I think we get into a better chance of some scattered showers and thunderstorms tomorrow, especially in the afternoon, 85. Showers and thunderstorms linger into Wednesday, high 85. I'm meteorologist Ray Stajic on Charlotte's FM News Talk, 107.9 WBT.
6: 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I'm Mark Garrison, WBT News.
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0: 7:37 on 107.9 WBT, Charlotte's FM News Talk. Bo and Beth here talking to Mick Mulvaney, former White House Chief of Staff, South Carolina Congressman, White House Budget Director. See him on News Nation regularly on TV, all things out of D.C. and also SC coming up before we hit the top of the hour. But I want to get to this story, which has been an interesting one this weekend. The Justice Department moving to dismiss the criminal case against Olympian David Hearn, who's the guy that was alleged to have vandalized the Lincoln Memorial reflecting pool, acknowledging the Justice Department that the damage to the pool, quote, was the result of flawed installation by the contractor, unquote. And then President Trump, as you might expect over the weekend, responding to this on Truth Social, he says, "I disagree 100% with Jeanine Pirro, the U.S. attorney for the District of Columbia, on the reflecting pool. I don't know what she was thinking. To me, it was a pure case of vandalism that included the grass, which had a big 8647 emblazoned in giant letters on it, and other elements of the surrounding area. There may have been some contractor difficulty, but the major damage was caused by vandals, President DJT." So, Mick, this is a story that's been going on for a while here, and President Trump also posted, a picture that he zoomed in on, where he claimed that this was evidence that he had footage of people actually doing what he said they were doing. But Jeanine Pirro has been one of his staunchest, allies, and here we go. That's a remarkable break over the weekend. What do you make of it?
1: Yeah, it's another example of what we talked about in the previous segment, which is about the court of public opinion versus the legal courts. There's absolutely vandalism there. You can't get the 8647 staying on the grass without that being vandalism. It's not what the guy was charged with. The guy was formally charged with doing something to the reflecting pool, and once they got into court, you know, the standards are different, and you have to prove stuff, and you have to have evidence. The folks don't realize this, but when lawyers sign documents in front of the court, they're actually testifying that it's true. You can't mislead the court. That would, you'd lose your law license over that. So, Judge Jeanine was no longer able to argue in the court of public opinion. She had to argue in the legal courts, and then she has to tell the truth. So, it could be a tough weekend for Judge Jeanine. The boss doesn't like it when you

0: true if the U.S. attorney is swearing that it is.
1: Is it troubling that the president of the United States and really the most powerful person in the free world is basically saying, you know what, I disagree with the truth, so I'm just going to say whatever I feel? And if that's the case, does that mean in other scenarios like the war in Iran or any time that people are giving him advice that he's just going to go maybe against the facts just because he believes something? I mean, I could tell people I'm a woolly mammoth, but I think everybody knows that I'm not a woolly mammoth. And just if I believed I was a woolly mammoth doesn't make me a woolly mammoth.
0: Yeah, there's a long answer and a short answer. Long answer deals with how Donald Trump sort of thinks and about the world, sees the world, that the power of positive thinking, the power of self-actualization, self-visualization, etc. We have talked about that a little bit, but it's a fairly long conversation. The short answer is, look, there's a kernel of truth in almost everything that he says. Look, go back and read the tweet.
1: But he said I 100% disagree, not a kernel.
0: Yeah. Yeah, well, there's always that stretch from a kernel, from 20% to 100%, isn't there? Look, he's arguing in the court of public opinion. She's arguing in the courts of law. They got different standards. And I don't know what to tell you. He disagrees. I'd be curious to know why he disagrees, why he thinks there's actually this guy, not generally, not the people who stained the grass, not the people who may have done other things to the reflecting pool, if they did. But this guy, what evidence does he have that this guy actually committed the crime? I think the evidence was that he was simply sitting by the pool or taking a sample of the water or something like that. So what's the evidence? This is the beauty of being a small C conservative, is you have faith in the system and you have faith in institutions. And it's nice to see that, you know, when push comes to shove, even Jean Pierrot is willing to tell the truth every now and then.
2: Here's one more for you, because I always say when we bring you on, you know, Mick Mulvaney, former White House Chief of Staff and South Carolina Congressman, you know the resume. I could have said Mick Mulvaney, golfing partner of President Trump a time or two in his life. President Trump on Truth Social also posted this weekend, along with video footage of him hitting the shot, says the winning shot in the Bedminster Club Championship. Thank you very much to all those who participated. I won with a score of 70, and I am so honored in that. Unlike the rest of the field, I'm given very little time to practice because I'm focused on many other things. It's called talent, and I have it, and they don't. President Donald J. Trump.
0: Okay, so a couple of things, because I have played golf with the president more than once. Go watch the video, okay? And the shot that he hit, which I assume is not doctored, the shot that he hit is a really, really difficult golf shot to hit. I'm not good enough to hit that shot. It speaks a skill level that I don't have. It's the two hops and a stop kind of shot, and the pros have got it. And Trump apparently has it. And if that's a real shot, that's the real deal. Do I think he shot 70? No, I don't. I mean, the man's 80 years old. To shoot 10 shots below your age, I would believe that. Maybe they played the senior tees because maybe it was the senior club championship, and maybe that changes the outcome. Look, he's a good golfer. When I knew him, when I played golf with him 10 years ago, he was a legitimate single-digit handicap. I don't think he shot 70 today. If an 80-year-old man shot 70, that would be on the front cover of Golf Digest. But is he one of the better 80-year-old golfers you're ever going to see in your entire life? Yes, he is.
2: Okay, so tonight, final segment coming up, we got to talk about South Carolina and this debate. The five top polling candidates, including Darlene Graham, of course, are going to debate for WIS-TV, and it will happen at 7 o'clock. We'll get Mick's preview of what's about to happen with this unexpected GOP Senate race. Traffic check right now, always expected. Boomer Von Cannon from the Charlotte Eye, Ear, Nose, and Throat Traffic Center. 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Here's Boom.
3: Hey, thanks a lot, Bo. At Rock Hill, have delays underway. I-77 southbound due to road work on southbound 77. Right lane blocked as you approach exit 82 Southern East Road. Seeing some backups on 77, so your best bet here is merge to the far left lane for the best time. Incident to the southwest on Steel Creek Road at Westinghouse Boulevard. Southeast Charlotte near Matthews, water main break repairs underway on Alexander Road. Alexander's closed between Highway 51 and Providence Road through the end of next week. Incident to the east, Harrisburg Road at Applebar Road and near Uptown. Collision medic responding 3rd Street at King's Drive. Boomer Von Kennen, WBT Traffic.
1: 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I'm here to tell you right now, just dealing with it, not the way to go about things, because hearing loss

0: actually poses risks to your overall health. 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
1: Your WBT forecast today, Monday, August 3rd. Sunshine by this afternoon. Today's high, 85. Tonight, slight chance of a thunderstorm with the overnight 70. Tomorrow, mix of sun and clouds. Still a scattered thunderstorm late in the day with a high 85. Now, Rock Hill, 75. Huntersville, 76. 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
14: Final stretch on a Monday. Bo Thompson, Beth Troutman talking to Mick Mulvaney. Among other things, former South Carolina congressman. And tonight, the five top polling candidates that have filed to run for U.S. Senate in this special GOP nomination election will debate in Columbia. This will be for WIS-TV. And so for one, Darlene Graham was on Fox last night with Trey Gowdy.
15: It's a pretty quick sprint between now and August the 11th. And you also have to be in Washington being our United States Senator while you're also a mother and a wife and a grandmother.
16: It's a brutal, absolutely brutal schedule. And if anybody questions my dedication or my strength, just listen to what you just said. I mean, and I'm going to do it. I'm going to keep fighting. I'm going to fight for South Carolina. I'm going to help Trump. I'm going to work as hard as I can.
14: Darlene Graham will be joined on stage tonight by Ralph Norman, who's polling the top poller right now. Russell Fry, also Mark Lynch, and Mark Sanford will be on stage tonight. Mick, what are you anticipating here?
17: I love Trey. He's a dear friend of mine. In fact, I was just texting with over the weekend, but that's about as softball questions you can possibly give. Keep in mind, it's August in the Senate, which means they're not working anyway. If you think that this is a hard job, it's probably not the right job for you. I mean, you know, trying to sit down across from Vladimir Putin and figure out what to do in Ukraine, that's a tough thing. Running for office while you're also, you know, not voting in Washington, D.C. is not, anyway, but that's, I'll talk to Trey about that when I see him. What do I expect tonight? I expect a lot of focus on her, just because she's the unknown here. Ralph is very well known, just got done running for governor. I think he finished third in that race, so his name ID is good. You know, Russell Fry's got a name ID problem statewide, as does Mark Lynch. I think just ran against Lindsey, didn't do very well, so I'm not sure that helps him. But I think most of the attention will be on Darlene to try and figure out if she's, you know, anywhere close to having what it takes, because she's the unknown in this. Everybody else, I guess Mark Lynch has never been elected, but everybody else has been elected before. And so there's a certain base of knowledge and familiarity. But there'll be a lot of attention on her, and rightly so.
14: Real quick, she also released her first campaign ad late last week. Here it is.
16: Thank you all for your prayers. They provided strength through an incredibly difficult time. I'm honored to serve South Carolina and grateful for President Trump's endorsement. And I'll work hard every day to earn it. I'm a conservative Republican, and I believe this. Every life is precious. Men don't belong in women's sports, and only American citizens should vote in our elections. I'm Darlene Graham. I approve this message, and I'm ready to serve.
14: So she did take a few issues there towards the end there and itemize them. I'm just wondering tonight, what's the demeanor of the other four going to be? Are they going to dig in and try to knock her off her concentration, or are they respectful, or how do we think this goes?
17: Keep in mind, there's to be four opponents, so each of them could take a different sort of tact.
14: Right.
17: By the way, it's a really good ad. That's the right ad to put out. She sounds professional and serious about the job, so that's good. If she has that attitude tonight, then she'll do very, very well. I think mostly, you know, if I'm running, I put myself in their shoes. I can't, you know, I can't attack her. Because she's so sympathetic. That being said, you know, you got to figure out a way to at least make her answer some serious questions. How do you feel about the debt? You know, when you say, you know, that you want to do you want to do thus and such, how do you expect to do that? You know, how does Washington work? Do you know how the Senate even works? Can you explain the filibuster to me? Those types of things. You might see different folks come at her differently, but no doubt about it, she is the front runner. And when you were the front runner, barely, she's only slightly ahead of Ralph. If you're the front runner in this race, you should expect the other people to take shots at you. That's the nature of the forum that they are going to be in. So I don't think Ralph has got to prove anything. People know who he is. I think Russ has got to sort of introduce himself, as does Mark Lynch. Stanford has to sort of explain why he's doing this, but she's got the most to win tonight and the most to lose.
0: Does tonight make or break this election? Does this matter to the majority of the voters who are going to vote in this special election on August 11th? Could someone win this race based on their performance tonight?
17: You know, the general rule of thumb is you don't win races by debating, but you can lose them. Go look at Joe Biden and so forth. I think this may be the rare exception because it's such a unique circumstance with a compressed time because of the circumstances surrounding Lindsey's death. I think that if Darlene does really well tonight, she can seal it up. Okay, because she can put a lot of, right now there's just a lot of questions about her. She does poorly tonight, and she may finish third or fourth. So the risk reward here is highest for her, but that's the way it should be. She's the incumbent. We all thought she was going to be just the placeholder. Now she wants the seat for 6 years. So, you know, she's got to be able to step up. So, again, I think 95% of the people watching tonight will be watching because of her. And in fact, I'll be doing the same.
14: Do you think she will go back and watch performances of her brother in past debates to get pointers?
17: No. I don't think she should. If she's doing that, she's wasting her time. Debates are really, really unique things. They are is about as high a political pressure, not substance policy pressure, but political pressure. There's a lot of things that can happen, a lot of things that can go wrong. So when those cameras come on is really when most politicians get the butterflies. And when that happens, you have to be yourself. You can't be up there trying to figure out, well, what would Lindsey do in this circumstance? What would somebody else do in this circumstance? Because you're always going to be forced back by that pressure and that adrenaline to be who you are. So I hope she's practicing being her own person tonight. If she tries to be Lindsey Graham, she's going to fail. Because even if she's related to him, there's only one of those. Mm-hmm. And I don't think people want to know if she's all the same as Lindsey Graham, and they want to know who she is herself.
14: Mick Mulvaney, we packed a lot into an hour. Always do. Thank you so much.
17: Thanks, y'all.
14: Off he goes. Former White House Chief of Staff. Always appreciate his time. Always appreciate your time. And always appreciate Bernie and Steve and everybody down the hall. Good talk, Beth.
0: Good talk, Beth.
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18: Suing Cabarrus County over school bathrooms. Good morning. Just before 10 o'clock, I'm Mark Garrison. We've been telling you about this for months. Parents and students sounding off at Cabarrus County School Board meetings.
19: Dear God, I want to put the fear of God in you so that anytime somebody touches this little girl, I'm going to hang them from my garage.
18: He is one of many parents outraged that the school board in Cabarrus County would not stop boys from using girls' bathrooms and locker rooms. This girl repeatedly warned the board.
20: It's happening. It's a problem. Remember this moment. Us students have done our jobs. Now it's time for the rest of you to do yours.
18: But the Cabarrus School Board repeatedly said they would do nothing about it. So now three girls and their families are going to federal court.
21: The federal lawsuit says the girls were left unprotected because Cabarrus County Schools allowed biological males to access female-restricted areas such as bathrooms, locker rooms, and changing areas. Congressman Mark Harris, which represents parts of Cabarrus County, said this lawsuit was inevitable.
22: I know that these parents have been looking for relief, and when none comes, this lawsuit that they believe that a jury may very well find that this is just common sense, that boys do not belong in girls' restrooms.
21: American First Legal, which is a very prominent law firm co-founded by Stephen Miller, who is part of the Trump administration, is handling the claims on behalf of the girls. Sources familiar with the situation tell WBT that more federal lawsuits could be filed this week, with at least one of those lawsuits coming from a group of female students at Mount Pleasant High School. Brett Jensen, WBT News.
18: Now, Cabarrus School Superintendent John Kopicki has dismissed the students' concerns, saying there's no issue in the bathrooms. But that's not all. Besides the lawsuit now, Cabarrus schools are also under federal investigation by the Department of Education for allowing boys and girls' bathrooms. And that brings us right to 10 o'clock. Off to the Charlotte Eye, Ear, Nose, and Throat Traffic Center now. Trust your senses, DeSanta. Starting to wrap up the morning rush, Boomer?
1: Yes, sir. Pretty much so, Mark. But we do still have some slowdowns on I-77 southbound in York County near Rock Hill. The right lane on southbound is blocked with utility work or road repair, that is. The right lane blocked at exit 82 Salonese Road. So seeing some slowdowns, just merge to the far left lane on 77 south for the best time. Incident at Southwest Mecklenburg, Steel Creek Road at Westinghouse. And Southeast Charlotte, water main issues underway on Alexander Road. That's the close now between Highway 51 and Providence Road. It's scheduled to remain closed until the end of next week. Incident at Harrisburg Road at Albemarle Road and on the edge of Uptown 3rd Street at Kings. 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
18: 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President Trump was planning a massive attack on Iran over the weekend. He said it would have been...
5: biggest attack since World War II, and it would have been disastrous.
18: Disastrous it would have been, but Saudi Arabia asked the president to hold off at the last minute.
23: According to the president, talks are set to resume today, aimed at finalizing a deal related to the Strait of Hormuz. The president says he was asked by Qatar, the UAE, and Saudi Arabia to hold off as diplomatic efforts play out.
18: That's reporter Trey Yankst. Near Spokane, Washington, it seems like the whole world is on fire. More than 600 homes and buildings destroyed by a wildfire, flames roaring down residential streets, and the residents are in shock.
24: Look at that. Holy moly.
25: Fire officials say flames jumped the Spokane River.
26: Oh my gosh, bro.
25: Donalda Brantley recorded video as she and her boyfriend evacuated their neighborhood with only the clothing on their backs.
27: You could just hear like fire and just popping of just explosions, it sounded like. It was very frightening.
25: Justin DeRider is with Spokane Fire.
28: We've got trees down. We've got gas lines still flowing. We've got water lines still flowing. We still got a lot of work to do.
18: And at least 5,000 buildings are now threatened. That was reporter Adam Yamaguchi in Spokane. 9 people were shot in Greensboro early yesterday at a private party venue. All of the wounded are expected to recover. It's not clear what started the shooting, but cops had already been called to the same party earlier Sunday night.
29: Our officers have responded to the same location at approximately 11:15. Reports of underage drinking and people reported to be armed with a weapon.
18: 2 people are in custody there in Greensboro, but they have not been charged formally with the shooting yet. The FBI out with a warning this morning for Charlotte and other cities in the U.S. Take your water treatment plant off the Internet. This comes after hackers from Iran caused trouble at water plants in Michigan and Minnesota last week.
30: The hackers change passwords, leaving the utilities blind, or they disable alarms, allowing wastewater systems to enter unsafe conditions undetected. And this is exactly what intelligence officials feared would happen from the moment the U.S. began its buildup of forces in the Gulf. Now the FBI is urging utilities to disconnect from the Internet or revert to manual controls if automated systems are compromised.
18: That's reporter Aaron Katursky. 10:04, forecast on this Monday brought to you by Affordable Siding and Windows.
31: A hit or miss storm today, otherwise some clouds, some sunshine, most of that sun later, 85. Tonight, slight chance of a shower, thunder shower, 70. Tomorrow, 85, with a few showers and thunderstorms. Real good chance, especially in the afternoon. Wednesday, Thursday, Friday, scattered showers and thunderstorms again, mainly during the afternoon hours, and highs in the middle 80s. I'm meteorologist Ray Stidjik from the Weather Channel on Charlotte's FM News Talk, 107.9 WBT.
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18: 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We are a half hour into the trading day on Wall Street, and investors like the fact that President Trump did not launch that massive attack on Iran over the weekend. Dow is up 700 points right now. 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Here's Jim.
9: Major League Baseball trade deadline today at 6 p.m. The Yankees have already acquired infielder Luis Garcia from the Washington Nationals. Rays add pitcher Freddy Peralta in a deal from the Mets. The Cubs pick up veteran starter Kevin Gausman from the Blue Jays. And the Braves add pitcher Tyler Mahle from the Giants. Carolina Panthers back on the practice field for training camp. Their first practice is Friday's Fan Fest. They open their preseason in Canton, Ohio on Thursday night versus the Arizona Cardinals in the Hall of Fame game. Jim Zelke, WBT Sports.
18: 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I'm Mark Garrison, WBT News.
14: Good morning and welcome.
18: How are you? Welcome to the Vince Coakley radio program. Glad you are here. A lot to talk about during the course of the broadcast today, and as always, your interaction is encouraged. Our phone number is 704-570-1079. 704-570-1079. Just a preview of some of the things we'll delve into during the course of the broadcast today. I'm going to talk about the economic picture here in Charlotte. You know, we think it's appropriate not just to talk about the good things that are going on, but we've got to be honest about sometimes there are some things that don't go so well from an economic standpoint. We will delve into that. And we will then transition into a question about another understanding of America First. I think a lot of people out there are at a place where they are very, very concerned about their own finances. And if the government's going to do anything, you'd like them to do something for you. Well, we're going to talk about the possibility of yet another bailout. This involves a country. A very curious development that started hitting the news just before the weekend. We'll talk about what this involves. Iran, we're into the same cycle again. He's going to blow the hell out of Iran, and then somehow something is worked out, and we're not going to blow the hell out of them. We'll talk about what has happened this time around. And some interesting commentary, probably the most interesting item I saw posted on social media on this subject from my good friend Steve Dace. We'll get to that. A lot of eyes focused on the crazy immigration story that was developing last week. And now we've seen a reversal. The people who flocked into one country have now, a good number of them, have been sent back home. But we'll get some insight on what happened and concern expressed about how this could actually
0: happen in this country again, because it has happened before. That is coming up as well. We haven't talked about this reflecting pool story because, frankly, I haven't given a rat's rear end about the story. But it's now another story because there was an effort to prosecute somebody for this, and it turned out to be an error. Oops. We'll talk about what has happened here. Personal story, and we'll also talk about a big movie over the weekend, one that you may have seen. I want to begin with a story you heard about in the news, and this involves Cox Mill High students who were very, very upset about what happened in terms of their privacy. I mean, let's just be honest here. Their privacy getting undermined by a decision of the school system. Cox Mill High School students suing the Board of Education over transgender bathroom access. They say it violates Title IX and equal protection. I have a strong feeling that this is going to be an ugly case for the school board. I suspect so. Because I don't think they're going to have a leg to stand on. This will probably be one of those that we hear about in the near future, where there is an agreement worked out. Some sort of agreement. I want you to think just a moment. This is the year 2026. Think back, even 25 years ago. Would you ever have imagined that we'd have a scenario where there would be any question about the definitions of male and female? That's actually where we are now. Now, these families say the district's policy of allowing transgender students to use bathrooms, locker rooms, changing areas that match their gender identity violates their daughter's rights. The lawsuit was filed on Friday. The Board of Education and the superintendent, defendants in this. The names are not mentioned, obviously. They are minors. So for that reason, that information is not out there. The complaint describes multiple instances in which the students say they encountered biological males in female-designated restrooms. Boy, that's a brilliant idea, isn't it? Also, locker rooms, changing areas at Cox Mill High School, dating back to the 2024-2025 school year. According to the filing, students say they raised concern for the school staff, including a principal, athletic director, and with the superintendent, were told the district's policy was required by law or offered alternatives such as using staff restrooms. Complainant also states that one plaintiff said she did not raise objections to the policy because the coach told the team anyone who disagreed with allowing transgender students to fully participate should quit. It really takes a lot of nerve, doesn't it? Love to get your thoughts on this lawsuit and where you think this goes. Do you, like myself, have a perspective here you never would have imagined we'd have the need to file lawsuits like this, there would be any confusion about male or female? 704-570-1079 is the number. Here at 14 minutes after the hour of 10 o'clock, let's get our first look at the traffic scene Here's Boomer Von Cannon.
1: Hey, thank you, Vince. Good Monday morning. Have an incident now moved to the shoulder. A little bit of an onlooker delay for 85 southbound as you approach exit 34 Freedom Drive. Again, all vehicles are off on the shoulder. Just a bit of an onlooker delay. Delays continue in Rock Hill this morning. Road work underway. I-77 southbound blocking the right lane at exit 82 Southern East Road. If you're traveling southbound 77 for the best time, you may want to go over to the far left lane. That appears to be making the best time at this point. Incident with a broken water main affecting Alexander Road that's closed between Pineville Matthews Road and Providence Road through the end of next week. Have a collision near uptown on Caldwell Street at Brookshire Freeway and in uptown, right close to uptown again. This is police and medic on the scene. 3rd Street at Kings Drive. 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Get back to your day. Boomer Von Cannon, WBT Traffic.
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1: Your WBT forecast today, Monday, August 3rd. Carolina sunshine should prevail by lunchtime, and then throughout the afternoon, sunny, 85. Slight chance of a thunderstorm tonight, the overnight 70. And tomorrow, partly cloudy, still a couple of scattered thunderstorms late in the day, with tomorrow's high, 85. 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
0: 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On the WBT text line, driven by Liberty Buick GMC. Over on that text line, we begin with this one. Tim writing in. Why do we rarely hear, if ever, about biological females using the male bathroom? It's almost always the males going into the female bathrooms. We all know the answer, do we now? Holly says, not only did I never think we would have confusion between male and female as a Gen Xer, but I also never thought there would be something called the Church of Body Modification. Oh my gosh, what? The Church of Body. I've got to look this one up. The Church of Body Modification. Oh, boy. Just when I thought I've heard it all. Body modification. Eee. Bill says, when these bathroom issues come up, I wish concerned parents and others would use the words male and female instead of boy and girl. The latter afford too much latitude these days. Diane says, can you please explain how adults enabling males to be nude in front of females is not a form of sex abuse or child abuse? If a male exposed himself in public, he would be arrested. Exactly, Diane. But don't distort the picture with logic. Walt writes in, why aren't transgender males demanding to use male restrooms and be on male sports teams? Exact point someone brought up earlier. This is just pure madness, isn't it? But we also have another subject, because I don't want Kevin to think I have forgotten his text. We're going to talk about this later as it relates to the economy. He knows I'm going to make reference to Japan. The Fed is buying Japanese yen with euros to prop up the trade, the carry trade. May not look like it, but it's being done for the U.S. economy. We'll talk about this a little bit later on. and get your thoughts. So let's talk about what's going on money-wise. You know, I like to share good news about what's going on in our city, and yet at the same time, sometimes there are things that don't necessarily go well. We're not immune to things that are actually national trends. I mean, you don't have to pay a lot of attention to notice how much we have seen big companies lay off a lot of people. I mean, you hear about these announcements all the time about thousands of people losing their jobs. The Observer has an interesting story about layoffs around the Charlotte area, indicating that 1,600 people, over 1,600, have lost their jobs so far this year. Those are announced layoffs. A 10% increase from last year's layoff announcements within the same time period. This is really what I wanted to focus on, which is the trend, because that's what I consider to be concerning. More than 1,000 layoffs were announced from January through March. There were 600 or so April through July. This is according to the Worker Adjustment and Retraining Notification. You've probably heard about this. It's called WARN. They have sent these notices to the state's Department of Commerce. Whenever there's a mass layoff, it's required. Through July, over 1,622 layoff announcements made in Charlotte and the surrounding areas. 30.5% of the state's layoffs this year, which is over 5,310 people. Compared to last year, layoffs in the Charlotte region and the state have increased between January through July 2025. 3,840 people laid off in North Carolina, 1,467 of those in the Charlotte area, increases of 38% and 10% respectively. You heard about Family Dollar, 373 workers. They're planning to close that Matthews Distribution Center this month. This basically ends Family Dollar Distribution Center operations in North Carolina, a company started 70 years ago. You may recall back in 2015, Family Dollar was sold to Virginia-based Dollar Tree. That created a combined company with over $19 billion in annual sales, more than 13,000 stores, but it also resulted in numerous layoffs of Family Dollar workers over the years in Matthews. Since that sale, more than 1,600 Matthews jobs have been either cut or relocated, including this latest round. And the Family Dollar layoffs were also the second largest closure for the state this year. Just to put all of this in perspective, so this is part of what I've been communicating about trends that we are seeing, and really putting out a question, too, of what is going on with our overall economy? Because I've suggested before that there are forces at work that are kind of complicated and probably not as easy to address as they may have been 5 years ago. What are your thoughts on the atmosphere right now? I'd especially like to know about your sense of job security. Maybe you're one of those people who has lost a job and you find yourself in transition. I'd love to hear about your experience and how you are finding the job market trying to re-enter right now. 704-570-1079 as we continue the broadcast. Still to come, we will talk about a plan to invest in another country in their currency. What is this about? What does it mean? Is it the right, wise thing to do? We'll talk about that more as we continue. At 28 minutes after the hour of 10 o'clock, let's head over to the WBT News Center, Brandon Dixon.
19: Thank you, Vince, and good morning. Two murders in Charlotte early Sunday. One of them in uptown near the sheriff's office. Deputies found two vehicles crashed and inside one man shot. 37-year-old Eric Homan died. Arrested 38-year-old Rondreas Curtin. No word on a motive yet. Now, the other murder early yesterday in North Charlotte. One man died. Another wounded and no rest yet in that case. Meanwhile, a man behind bars charged with murdering another man near downtown Cornelius. The shooting Saturday happened at a home occupied by 11 people, including seven juveniles, right off Catawba Avenue. Police say 32-year-old Johnny Johnson was killed in the incident and 21-year-old Jonquees Patterson was arrested. Two men reportedly knew each other, and Patterson faces a slew of charges, including murder, attempted murder, and 10 counts of shooting into an occupied dwelling. In Twin Falls, Idaho, two people are still critical this morning after a mass shooting on Saturday. A gunman opened fire at a burger joint, and it could have been worse, but a bystander drew his firearm.
20: We can confirm that there was a state trooper and a citizen who actively engaged the suspect by returning gunfire towards him. We believe their actions helped drive the suspect away from the scene, preventing further casualties.
21: Police say three people were killed, and the gunman took his own life.
19: The shooter, 24 years old, seven others were wounded in that incident. That's reporter Lindsay Reiser. A big debate in the Palmetto State. Tonight, five Republicans running for U.S. Senate in South Carolina will take center stage. Next Tuesday is the primary as voters pick a candidate to replace the late Lindsey Graham on the November ballot. Graham died suddenly, and his sister Darlene is in the race.
22: Lindsey was probably much more focused on national security. And I know that's important, but I'll probably be focused more on affordability, what matters to the families in South Carolina.
19: Darlene is serving out the last several months of Lindsey Graham's term, but about 10 others are running against her for a spot on that November ballot. A truce instead of a tax in Iran. This past weekend, President Trump was planning an all-out offensive on Iran, but Saudi Arabia asked him to hold off.
23: And the reason they asked is I think there's a deal. There's a deal on Hormuz, and then there will be a deal on the nuclear.
19: President Trump on Air Force One. Talks between the two sides resume today. School back underway today in Rock Hill, Fort Mill, and Chester. In Fort Mill, the new Flint Hill Middle School opened with a lot of amenities. The cafeteria doubles as a theater.
24: The convertible school lunch tables in the cafeteria has a place for students to eat, but also enjoy presentations on the stage. In the classrooms, there's new computers, books, and spaced-out seating.
19: WBTV's Darion Henderson. And that new school has an unwelcome neighbor, a factory that makes solar panels. Neighbors are in a court battle trying to force Silfab to move because their operation violates zoning. Nearby schools had to evacuate last year when Silfab had a chemical spill, and schools are ready to do it again.
25: We did have to implement our safety plan last year at the elementary school when we did a reunification process, and that process went actually pretty well for us at the time. We don't want to have to use those, but with all of our schools, we have those plans in place for all of our parents and students to know that if there ever is any kind of incident at a school, we have a plan in place to deal with it.
19: Joseph Burke with Fort Mill Schools. Of course, some of that school traffic meant a little extra volume out there on the roads, at least earlier this morning, huh, Boomer?
1: Especially in South Carolina where the schools that reopened. Yes, sir.
19: Already about that time.
1: It's here now.
19: Get the backpacks going.
1: Man, locally, Mooresville will be doing it Wednesday, so it's not long, guys.
19: I know. The summer is coming to an end.
1: Here it is. Bye-bye.
19: Well, how are we doing out there on the roads right now?
1: Pretty good shape. Road work continues, though, in Rock Hill, 77 southbound. The right two lanes are blocked as you approach exit 82 Southern East Road. Seeing some delays here, I tell you what, if you're 77 southbound, from what we see here, merge to the far left lane, you'll make the best time. Incident on 485 Interloop near Pineville. Report of a pedestrian struck at the ramp at exit 64. We're not seeing delays here, but watch for a medic on the scene. Also, 85 southbound incident now moves to the shoulder at exit 34 Freedom Drive. Collision North Charlotte, Old Statesville Road, Advanced Davis Road. 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Don't let the oil light add drama. Just head to Take 5, stay in your car. You'll be in and out in about 10 minutes, then get back to your day. Boomer Von Kennen, WBT Traffic.
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19: Now your work week weather presented by Affordable Siding and Windows. We're looking at mixture of sun and clouds, a storm late this afternoon, a high of 85. Tomorrow, sun and clouds scattered, mainly afternoon showers and storms, and 84. Wednesday, much of the same. A chance of showers mainly in the morning, then scattered showers and afternoon storms, and a high of 85. Right now, cloudy and 76 in Kannapolis, Gastonia, and Charlotte. 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I'm Brittany Dixon, WBT News.
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0: After the hour, 10 o'clock. So, you've got your financial issues going on. The country has its financial issues it's addressing, including one country in particular. And it's kind of curious how we discovered this. On kind of a chance view over the shoulder of our Treasury Secretary. Here's what happened. A story by The Guardian. Bessent's to-do list shows proposal for U.S. to buy $5 to $10 billion of Japanese yen. Treasury Secretary's notepad, photographed by Reuters Friday morning, prompts questions over U.S. plans. What are these plans in particular, and why are those being pursued? During the cabinet meeting at Camp David on Friday, the Treasury Secretary carelessly revealed plans for the U.S. to buy $5 to $10 billion in Japanese yen in a scribbled to-do list left visible to a Reuters photographer. The image, taken over Bessent's shoulder during a portion of the meeting open to journalists, showed a Camp David notepad with the underscored words to-do, followed by buy Japanese yen, $5 to $10 billion. Bessent's name card on the Camp David conference table is visible, positioned immediately above the notepad. Photograph taken 11:30 a.m. local time. Video of the televised portion of the cabinet meeting showed the notepad was still clearly visible in front of Bessent when he spoke to phrase the president 30 minutes later. So what is this about, ladies and gentlemen? A Treasury spokesperson did not immediately respond to a Reuters request for comment on the contents of the notepad or whether the Treasury had intervened to help prop up the yen's value against the dollar on Friday. Financial Times reporting later, the Federal Reserve Bank of New York sold euros to buy yen on behalf of the U.S. Treasury Department. This gets kind of convoluted, doesn't it? They sold euros to buy yen. The depreciation of the yen, which dipped last week to its weakest level since 1986, driven by a number of factors, including rising oil prices. Earlier on Friday, about 2 hours before the note was seen in front of Bessent, Reuters reported the Treasury Department had notified a number of banks it could intervene in the yen market that day. The Japanese authorities stepped up to prop up the yen earlier on Friday, triggering a

0: devastating earthquake and tsunami rocked Japan. It's kind of interesting. The text from Kevin, he responded to what we shared earlier, and he gives kind of a plausible explanation as to why this is being done. One of the reasons the above message is true about buying the yen and how it helps us, because Japan holds about $1.14 trillion in U.S. debt, i.e. helping Japan helps the U.S. economy. He adds, there are a few other aspects, but most folks go cross-eyed when I get into them. I'm sure this takes you deep into the weeds. You're welcome to call in, by the way, and talk a little bit more about that if you want to, Kevin. But I would also raise the issue that this is part of the convoluted world in which we live in terms of our economy and how it's intertwined with these other economies, and how we find ourselves in a place where we are doing things like this because of our own mistakes. If we did not have this exposure, as in $1.14 trillion, it would not be as necessary to do something like this. I welcome any counter perspectives here. But again, and the other thing that's so frustrating about this, look what we continue to do, which is add even more debt. And it, to me, sounds kind of circular. I don't know about you. Love to get your thoughts as we continue the broadcast, the Vince Coakley radio program. Still to come, we'll talk about Iran. We're supposed to blow the heck out of Iran, but there's been a decision to hold off. Why this time? We'll talk about it as we continue the broadcast. Right now, 43 minutes after the hour of 10 o'clock, let's get another look at the traffic scene from Boomer Von Cannon.
1: Thank you, Vince. Have roadwork underway on I-77 headed southbound near Rock Hill. The right two lanes are blocked as you approach exit 82 Southern East Road. Merge to the far left lane for the best time, southbound 77. Isn't it uptown, Caldwell Street at the Rampart Brookshire Freeway? To the north on Old Statesville Road, advance Davis. To the east, Eastway Drive at the Plaza. And also a bump up on Harrisburg Road at Parkton Road. And it's a water main issue that's closed. Alexander Road near Matthews. Alexander Road shut down between Highway 51 and Providence Road through the end of next week. 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Boomer Von Cannon, WBT traffic forecast coming up.
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0: Your WBT forecast today, Monday, August 3rd. Carolina sunshine by this afternoon. Today's high, 85. Tonight, just a slight chance of a thunderstorm. The overnight, 70. Tomorrow, mix of sun and clouds and scattered thunderstorms late in the day. Tomorrow, 85. 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
10: So we're talking about what's going on with the U.S. and Japan. Why we are putting money into Japanese currency. Well, there's further information from The Guardian, with the very question that many of us may have. Why has the Trump administration intervened in the yen? Well, be ready for this answer from Donald Trump. Japan's been very good to us, with the exception, of course, of Pearl Harbor. Can you believe this? This is what Trump said yesterday. He confirmed the Treasury had bought billions of dollars worth of Japanese yen. The first time in 30 years, the U.S. has stepped in to strengthen the currency in this manner. The president said the intervention would be good for the world economy. Some analysts are suggesting the Trump administration is concerned that Japan's effort to buy up yen, this is where it gets convoluted, raising the value of their currency could hit the U.S. economy by making government borrowing more expensive. In order to free up the money to buy yen, Japan has been selling U.S. government bonds known as treasuries. Now, many countries own U.S. bonds as a store of national wealth, but when they're sold in large quantities, that can lead to a rise in the interest the U.S. Treasury pays on its debt. Effectively, This makes it more expensive for the U.S. to borrow money to fund government spending. Economists are suggesting the Trump administration's intervention could be an attempt to limit the amount of U.S. government bonds that Japan sells. Rebecca Patterson, a senior fellow at the Council of Foreign Relations. She said this, put yourself in U.S. Treasury Secretary Scott Bessent's shoes. It is in his interest to do what he can to help Japanese people stabilize their yen sooner rather than later. So there is your explanation, and it pretty much confirms what Scott was communicating earlier, and the fact that it is necessary to keep us from experiencing a backlash and having money that's more expensive to acquire for government spending, which always goes back to the issue again. If we got our spending under control, these issues would not be so pronounced. But that's the reality, the real world that we live in. Let's talk about Iran. So, Drudge has some interesting headlines on this, referring to Taco Weekend. You know what that means. You've heard that reference over and over again. On again, off again, on again, off again, on again, off again, and on again, off again, on again, off again. Trump gambled everything. A reversal on escalation shows who has the upper hand. We're going to talk more about this story. Tiny militias threaten forever war. On the question of who has the upper hand, a New York Times story. By expanding the arena of fighting in the region, Tehran sent a warning about the dangers of a widening war. When President Trump appeared to back down once again from a threatened military escalation against Tehran, he offered fresh fodder to the narrative Iranian officials are eager to promote. They are not the ones who fear war. Mr. Trump is. Iran's leadership believes it's found the world's Achilles heel. With the help of regional militia allies, Tehran spent the week underscoring its ability to threaten several of the world's most critical energy facilities and waterways. Remember, it's not just the Strait of Hormuz now. Now we're talking about the Red Sea as well. It's continued to up the ante in its face-off with Washington over when and how to stop their renewed hostilities and return to a short-lived deal to start peace negotiations, which fell apart last month. Mr. Trump, when he signaled in recent days a major escalation was imminent if no concessions were made, two former Iranian officials said Tehran's leadership told him to go right ahead. A former Iranian diplomat said they're ready for the war and they won't back down. The U.S. and Israel may have wiped out much of the top layers of Iran's leadership, but to little effect. At this point, the Iranians have refused, unless Washington returned to the previously agreed memorandum of understanding, which many experts say was in Iran's favor. They're saying, we have no problem with war at all. We're ready for the big confrontation. Trump told the Iranians, I will hit the power in Iran. So the Iranians said, if you strike, we strike. Iranian officials have spotted a pattern in Mr. Trump's attempts to shape negotiations. Whenever the messages are exchanged, Mr. Trump starts to pressurize the situation by threatening Iran so it can try to get further concessions. But Iran, they're not so easily manipulated. On Sunday, Mr. Trump said he relented from his planned escalation after Iran and other Middle East countries requested a delay because the perimeters of the deal had been agreed to. How many times have you heard this? Nonetheless, we listened to the president. Here are his comments explaining why he put a pause on military action.
11: Say has to by Saudi Arabia, by UAE, by Qatar, and by Iran. We were all set to go. It's about at this time right now. And it would have been a massive attack. We're all set to go. But when the allies asked to call it off, you got to sort of say, well, let's see. And the reason they asked is I think there's a deal. There's a deal on Hormuz, and then there will be a deal on the nuclear, or you might call it the denuclearization of Iran. I call it the denuclearization of Iran.
12: So what should we expect?
11: We're holding it. We'll just see. We can do it anytime we want. But we were asked by the three primary groups. We were also asked by Iran, very strongly, actually. They said, we'd like to make a deal. Now, you know, I don't know what they say, because a lot of times they'll say that to me, and then they'll go out and say, we don't know what he's talking about. Obviously, they don't want to be attacked. And they knew the extent of the attack because they saw it forming.
10: Okay. Oh, my gosh. I'm very curious. What are your thoughts on this? Are you following along here? Is this as wearying to you as it is to me? And I think apparently a lot of people in this country right now. 704-570-1079. It's the number to call in. Also the number to text in. Still to come, we have our Monday meditation and a little bit of a personal story. We will also talk about some other things of interest, including the migrant situation that we saw, the incredible videos last week, and an update on the reflecting pool controversy. It's not what we were led to believe. We'll address this and more as we continue our broadcast of the Vince Coakley radio program. The news is next.

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2: Good morning. I'm Brittany Dixon in the WBT News Center. As school is back in session for some in South Carolina, school buses won't be the only thing slowing traffic down today. Lanes will be closed along I-77 to do bridge repairs this week in Rock Hill.
3: It's bad timing. It's a lot of traffic that's happening with all the new construction.
4: Drivers like Caprice Ford, who has two children in York County schools, are concerned about the traffic impacts from the project. SCDOT has closed two lanes heading southbound near exit 82 until 2 p.m. on Wednesday. That's for crews to work continuously for days to repair three bridges over Celanese Road, Cherry Road, and Dave Lyle Boulevard.
5: It's pretty bad timing. It's the first day of school back to school. The bus drivers are getting used to stuff.
4: Karen Snipes lives close to I-77 and says she's wary of traffic backing up near her neighborhood. Others like Henry Jordan aren't as worried about traffic impacts.
6: It has to be done and people have to learn to work with that. Tax dollars are being spent. We don't want to waste those tax dollars.
2: That's WBTV's Forrest Tucker reporting. And the school buses in some of the South Carolina towns, along with that construction on I-77, keeping you nice and busy today, huh,
7: yes,
2: Boomer?
7: Yes, sir. Yes, sure. Yes, sir. Thank goodness no serious collisions which have occurred, but plenty of traffic, that is for sure. And that continues as the reports mentioned, 77 southbound Rock Hill. The right two lanes are blocked southbound 77 at exit 82 Celanese Road due to this construction. And uptown have an incident at Caldwell Street at Brookshire Freeway, 5th Street at Graham Street. On outbound John Belk Freeway, the westbound ramp taking you to Wilkerson Boulevard as you round the curve from John Belk to Wilkerson. Have a collision to the north, Old Statesville Road, Advanced Davis Drive. To the east on Harrisburg Road at Parkton Road, and watch for a collision Eastway Drive at the Plaza. Boomer Von Kennen, WBT Traffic.
2: Out west, they're calling it the worst natural disaster ever, a wildfire that's charred hundreds of homes.
8: Entire neighborhoods in Spokane, Washington, gone, vanishing in a matter of hours as intense wind-fueled flames racing from home to home. Walls of smoke engulfing neighborhoods, the skies turning black and orange. The wind and flames so intense, firefighters could not do anything to stop the homes from burning. Instead, they focused on life safety and getting out thousands of residents forced to evacuate.
2: Reporter Alex Stone, as many as 5,000 buildings may still be at risk from the flames. From fire to rain, heavy precipitation and flooding hit the town of Mount Airy on Saturday night, about 100 miles north of Charlotte. There were 11 water rescues as people were stuck in cars with water rising, trees toppled, and pavement ripped up in the floods. The body of a missing Hickory woman has been found. 58-year-old Robin Doyle's remains were discovered in a wooded area. Deputies had already named a suspect before her body was found. A convicted sex offender, 54-year-old Leroy Looper. He's charged with kidnapping and murder. A fatal shooting could have been much worse in Twin Falls, Idaho. A gunman opened fire outside the In-N-Out Burger, but a customer pulled his gun.
9: 35-year-old Jordan Salinas tells the Idaho Statesman he had just pulled into the parking lot when he heard gunfire. He says he drew his semi-automatic pistol and saw the suspect lift a rifle to his shoulder and fire toward cars. That's when Salinas began firing. Police say an off-duty policeman at the scene also returned fire. Police say the shooter, identified as 24-year-old Chad Williams, killed three people and injured seven others before taking his own life.
2: Hannah Batta reporting, the police chief in Twin Falls, Idaho, says the customer's action caused the shooter to run off and avoid an even worse tragedy. And working on peace in the Middle East. That's what President Trump decided, pulling the plug on an attack this weekend that he says would have been massive.
10: We had an attack that would be the biggest attack since World War II, and it would have been disasters.
11: President Trump calling off planned strikes against Iran this weekend as he says a deal is close. According to the president, talks will resume today aimed at finalizing an agreement on the Strait of Hormuz.
2: Fox's Trey Yingst. 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
12: Sunny skies here this afternoon. Light southwesterly breeze at 86. Scattered showers and storms expected this evening, and then we'll turn partly cloudy, muggy overnight tonight. Lows 71. 84 tomorrow. Scattered showers and storms around, and we'll keep a good chance of rain and storms going into Tuesday night into Wednesday. That could bring on the risk of heavy rain and flash flooding. I'm Richard Wedding on Charlotte's FM News Talk, 107.9 WBT.
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2: Seeing gains on Wall Street 90 minutes into the trading. The Dow's up 553 points. S&P 500 has gained 87. NASDAQ has increased 449 points. 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Here's Jim.
16: Carolina Panthers getting a number of players back today for training camp onto the practice field, including defensive lineman Bobby Brown, offensive guard Robert Hunt, and tight ends Mitchell Evans and Tommy Tremble. Panthers open their preseason in Canton, Ohio Thursday night versus the Arizona Cardinals in the Hall of Fame game. Major League Baseball trade deadline 6 p.m. today. Among the deals today, Phillies acquiring four-time All-Star second baseman Luis Arraez, who leads the National League in batting average, from the Giants. Atlanta Braves have added pitcher Tyler Malley from the Giants. Jim Zocchi, WBT Sports.
2: 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I'm Brendan Dixon, WBT News.
14: Welcome to hour number two of the Vince Coakley Radio Program on this Monday. Still to come, we are going to talk about the crazy migration story that we saw developing just a few days ago and find out what has happened since then. Because a lot of these people have gone back to their home country. We'll also talk about the botched prosecution over the reflecting pool. I'm also very curious, how many of you have had any significant concern about this reflecting pool in the first place? How many of you were worked up over this? We'll talk about it coming up a little bit later in the broadcast. A little unfinished business from the last hour. My friend Steve Dace has a great post about Iran. By the way, Steve is a person who took the view that the reason Donald Trump lost the 2020 election is because he basically surrendered the White House to Anthony Fauci. They pretty much consumed his presidency with all of the COVID stuff. So, in light of that, he has a very interesting post about the Iran situation. 15 days to flatten Iran. Do you remember the whole concept of flattening the curve back during the COVID era? 15 days to flatten Iran. 30 days to slow the Iranian spread of Hormuz. 42 days until Pennsylvania kicks off early voting this year. And we're going to regret ever doing this unless we figure something out fast. I am 100% with Steve on this. This has got to end. And this start up and stop thing just doesn't help at all. It is not one of the administration's finer moments. So, let's see how long it takes to get this situation under control.
17: For today's Monday meditation, one of the things that really shaped my thinking, and to this day, it's foundational to really everything I focus on in terms of my walk with God. Because I started distilling things down to the most important things. Love for God, love for each other. You may have heard me say this before, and I don't mind repeating it. I remember a conversation I had with the late Don Adkins several years ago. And when we were discussing different initiatives or things that we could do, should do, all this other stuff, this very wise man looked at me and he said, you know, in recent years, I found that the Lord has really been showing me to focus on loving a few people well. That was revelatory to me. Loving a few people well. And to this day, that's what really stands out to me. I don't get worked up by all of the flash and the circus atmosphere that unfortunately has invaded so-called Christianity. With that in mind, today's Monday meditation. Another post from Dr. Steve Crosby, this one called Christian Advertising. How many times have you heard this? Join us for a powerful and exciting time of... And you can fill in the blank with so many things. Join us for a powerful and exciting time of... Fill in the blank with a carnal, fake, religious bait of your choice. Ouch. Look for it. You'll see it everywhere. What are the chances of ever seeing this? When I saw this, I thought, oh my goodness. Join us for a humble time of authentic humans trying to learn to love one another. Oh my goodness. Join us for a humble time of authentic humans trying to learn to love one another. Zero. And their friends is why Western Christianity is a deformed monstrosity. Yeah. Just think of all the promotion and what Steve has described here. I don't know about you, but this is where I am. Authentic humans trying to learn to love one another. Boy. I hope that's helpful in focusing your attention and your agenda for the week. By the way, I've got to throw this in. I can't remember the name of the show. It's one of those, God, somebody roped it and roped me into watching these investigative shows and murder mysteries, documentaries. There was one, oh my goodness, it just made my skin crawl. And it was a story of a woman who grew up in a very religious home. And it was a very legalistic church atmosphere. This is what she came to expect. This is what her life was composed of. It was, you know, following the rules, being a, quote, good person. And when she reached her teenage years, she met someone who was outside the faith. Unfortunately, she got pregnant. Interestingly enough, the church came up with the solution of getting her hitched. It was one of these churches where there's a powerful pastor who doesn't just preach sermons, but he micromanages people's lives and tells them who to marry. She ended up marrying this guy. And, I mean, there's a whole lot more in this story. But along the way, this church turned out to be very abusive toward children. And they were, I mean, it was crazy, the abuse that was taking place. And then ultimately, this woman ended up getting raped by the bishop guy. They were even calling this guy. It was crazy. They called him something Jesus. I mean, put his name associated with Jesus or Christ or something like that. Oh, it was Christ Pastor so-and-so. And they obeyed everything he told them to do. Ultimately, this woman was raped by this minister guy. And she goes back and tells her husband. Pretty much didn't care. Because it was most important to obey the leader. Ultimately, long story short, she decides to leave. He tracks her down. The husband tracks her down and kills her. I mean, probably convinced he was doing a righteous thing. By the way, the church was shut down over allegations of child abuse, and the guy left and moved on to Las Vegas. Who knows what he's doing out there? But then, I mean, I just watch this stuff and I think, in what universe does anybody think this is anything resembling Christianity when one person is giving orders, really in the place of Christ, and people are allowing Christ's authority to be subverted in their lives by a human being in a robe? And I don't care who it is. It's an abomination. Authentic humans trying to learn to love one another. That's what I'm aiming for. Love to get your thoughts as we continue the broadcast on the Vince Coakley radio program, 704-570-1079, 15 minutes after 11. Another look now at the traffic scene. Here's Boomer Von Cannon.
7: Hey, thank you, Vince. Checking out the interstates. Delays underway I-77 southbound and near Rock Hill due to road work has taken up the right two lanes of southbound 77 at exit 82 Southern East Road, which merged to the far left lane to make the best time. And uptown have a bump at Caldwell Street at Brookshire Freeway. Also collision on Graham Street at 6th Street with delays here on Graham. On John Belk Freeway ramp to Wilkerson Boulevard, it's headed outbound John Belk near the Freedom Drive ramp and over, you make that S-turn over to Wilkerson Boulevard. Some heavy traffic here. Have a collision to the east on Eastway Drive at the Plaza. Also Harrisburg Road at Parkland Road. To the west on Stewart Andrew Boulevard at Michael Wildley Drive. Boomer Von Kennan, WBT traffic forecast coming up.
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7: Your WBT forecast today, Monday, August 3rd. We expect some sunshine to peek through this afternoon. Otherwise, an isolated thunderstorm also possible. Today's high 87. Tonight, slight chance of a storm, 71. And tomorrow, cloudy, still some scattered storms in the afternoon with a high 84. 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
7: Well, a lot to catch up on the WBT text line driven by Liberty Buick GMC. But first, I want to tell you about a developing story. And this one involves Todd Blanch. Remember him? He's the guy who would like to be the full-time attorney general. Remember, there was a vote that was called off last week, and the big thing that was in the way of this is this fund that the president was looking to put into place. Well, now it looks like everything has been squared away, and there's a clear path for Todd Blanch's confirmation. The Senate Judiciary Committee is expected to vote tomorrow on his nomination, because of a deal that has been reached with John Cornyn. Cornyn's spokesperson saying that Senator Cornyn has reached an agreement with the Department of Justice, which will be issuing a formal order permanently terminating the Anti-Weaponization Fund and making clear in a binding written document that the scope of the audit settlement is limited to only the plaintiffs, including the president and the IRS. So this whole weaponization fund is apparently dead. The Senate Appropriations Committee announced it had reached a deal on a stopgap measure as well to keep the government funded past September 30th. President Trump said talks with Iran will also begin today regarding the Strait of Hormuz and winding down the war. Iran's foreign minister saying no talks were planned. So, believe who you would like. But several developments here, mainly we mentioned the pathway for Todd Blanch to get confirmed as the next attorney general. And they certainly wanted to get this done before the midterms, just in case something goes wrong and Republicans lose control of the Senate. So that has now been resolved. Let's go to that text line. And let's see, where do we pick up? This texter saying regarding Iran, Donald Trump knows exactly what's going on. We're dealing with militant Muslims, their idea of what's necessary is to heal everyone who isn't a Muslim, which means they're not about to give up on what they've been doing with terrorism or anything else. Donald Trump does not like killing people. He really doesn't. He hates it. That's why he doesn't want England to go and the rest of Europe to go without oil, which will happen if he does. What needs to be done, basically, is glassing over Iran. I'm sorry for the people of Iran, because most of them are wonderful, but the rulers are not willing to kill everyone and everyone who doesn't believe the way they do. That is how things are operating. Vince, I'm sorry, but this never-ending we're going to get them strategy has become beyond laughable. Reminds me of playing with a pet and asking them, are you going to get it? Are you going to get it, boy? And if they could talk, they'd say, I'm going to get it. It's just embarrassing at this point. Yeah, I think a lot of people have that frustration. Tim writing in, Trump is either scared, stupid, or both. There's no deal. Never will be. Iran doesn't want a deal. They don't want peace. Never have, never will. Anybody with half a brain cell knows this. Vince, when it comes to war, I don't want to taco about it anymore. Turn it over to Israel. Let's take care of business here. What kind of investments are we making with the yen? Are we now bonding with Japan? Yes, we are. And you heard the reasons for that, Jeff. Alan writing in, I don't say this lightly. It's time to nuke Tehran. It's way overdue. At minimum, use our world's largest conventional bomb. See, I think people are getting to that point. They're tired of it and want something drastic to happen. On the reflecting pool, Dean writing in, I've never cared about Washington monuments. Why would a 78-year-old man even want to look in the reflecting pool? Well, good question. Also, Rodney, Vince, the only people I've seen worked up about the reflecting pool, Donald Trump, the crazy lunatics on the left. Debbie writing in about our Monday meditation, loving a few people well. Isn't that what we all used to do before social media? We had a small circle of friends that could depend on us, and the reverse was true. Of course, we focused on our family, didn't tell the world about it. Facebook should really be called a pride book. Ooh, Debbie, that's brutal. My goodness. Yeah. Also, Rodney writing in, I've seen a lot of churches this way. I've seen money as a weekly issue. Seems when they do not reach their goals, not God's agenda, they preach a sermon on mammon. They preach on tithe and giving. What happened to preaching stories from the Bible, not just one thing? Also, if you pay attention, Joel Osteen used to be beside his wife shaking his head. When she would talk, she would shake her head when he would talk. Then Stephen Furtick would shake his head beside Holly when she talked. She would shake her head beside him. Now they're in their own little commercials by themselves. They don't do that anymore. Uh-huh. Kind of intriguing. Boy, let's see. Jerry writing in. Thank you for the quote about humility and authenticity. I just shared it with my church and asked them, pray it will be who we are. Wow, that's awesome. That is pretty awesome. And I pray you much success and growth as you go down that pathway. And Kevin writing in, Trump is doing his best, I think, but I wish he had listened to his close advisors that said what I stated above. They told him Iran wasn't going to just roll over. The Islamic extremists, nuts, just like Afghanistan, a big waste of human life and money, and nothing changes. Yeah. Kind of unfortunate, isn't it? So we continue our broadcast, the Vince Coakley radio program, 30 minutes after 11 o'clock. Let's head over to the WBT News Center and Brandon Dixon.
1: Thank you, Vince, and good morning. Questions about a lack of security at a local medical center. A hospital horror story in Matthews. A patient says she woke up to find a stranger in her room.
8: I will never forget his face the rest of my life because it terrified me that much.
9: That woman terrified because she woke up to find a man in her hospital room. Happened at Novant's Matthews Medical Center. She was being treated for pneumonia, she told Channel 9.
8: I opened my eyes and there was this tall man and he was rifling through my stuff.
9: The man claimed her doctor sent him in. She knew that wasn't right, so the woman screamed for help. The stranger left the room. No one stopped him. Novant says they're looking into it. The Matthews Medical Center is wide open. Visitors can go anywhere without checking in. But at Novant's main hospital uptown, it's a different story. Visitors there have to show an ID and get a visitor's pass. Mark Garrison, WBT News.
1: Five GOP candidates running for U.S. Senate in South Carolina will square off. The special primary set for next Tuesday to find a candidate replace Lindsey Graham, who died unexpectedly last month. But tonight, they debate. And Lindsey's sister, Darlene, is in the race and in the spotlight.
10: Just last week in the Oval Office, I asked the president about his endorsed candidate.
11: As far as Senator Darlene Graham is concerned, based upon your conversations, is she going to focus primarily on foreign affairs like her brother, or will she focus more on domestic issues?
12: I think domestic, really. I've spoken to her a lot, and she's much more focused on domestic, including costs and pricing.
10: But Graham's leading challengers argue that this is not a coronation. Ralph Norman has won the endorsements of conservative Republican Senators Rick Scott of Florida and Mike Lee of Utah. And Russell Fry has the backing of 40 Republican state legislators.
1: Reporter John Decker, Darlene Graham is serving out the final 5 months of her brother's term. The primary next week decides which Republican will be on the November ballot. In Monroe, a shakeup in city government. City Councilman Gary Anderson abruptly quit on Friday.
13: The resignation comes after swirling questions surrounding Anderson and a 15-year-old boy in Charlotte. WBT first reported that Anderson was under investigation by CMPD, but later that investigation was dropped. However, the city of Monroe announced that it would handle its own internal investigation into Anderson as to whether or not any ethic codes were violated. The investigation by the city is still ongoing, but is expected to wrap up sometime soon. Brett Jensen, WBT News.
1: The FBI with a warning this morning for Charlotte and other cities across America. Take your water treatment plants off the internet. Hackers from Iran caused trouble at plants in Michigan and Minnesota last week.
14: The hackers change passwords, leaving the utilities blind, or they disable alarms, allowing wastewater systems to enter unsafe conditions undetected. And this is exactly what intelligence officials feared would happen from the moment the U.S. began its buildup of forces in the Gulf. Now the FBI is urging utilities to disconnect from the internet or revert to manual controls if automated systems are compromised.
1: Correspondent Aaron Katursky. And what's the animal that is most likely to kill you in your state? Snakes make up the single largest category nationwide, including in South Carolina, where the southern copperhead is the Palmetto State's deadliest animal, according to the 2026 report from World Population Review. In North Carolina, it's a jellyfish-like marine creature called the Portuguese man-o-war. However, there are some surprising ones that made the list. In Alaska, dogs are the deadliest animal, while white-tailed deer are the deadliest in four other states. Thought dogs were supposed to be man's best friend.
15: Oh, yeah, come on. And white-tailed deer?
1: And white-tailed deer, I know. Who would have thought? In four different states, the deadliest animal.
15: Wow.
1: Yeah, a little bit of surprising. Also making the list were wasps, mosquitoes, spiders, and some other big animals that maybe wouldn't surprise you. But, yeah, dogs in Alaska, the deadliest animal. Man.
15: Oh, man.
1: I expect, you feel betrayed.
15: I expect party animal to be your danger to you.
1: Yeah, that's true. Maybe that's what the type of dogs that are
15: right.
1: Really bringing them down, the party animal.
15: Party animal.
1: Well, is it a party out there on the roads right now, Boomer?
15: Yeah, pretty much so, except for one exception on I-77 due to road work near Rock Hill 77 southbound, the right lane block. And delays began before you reach exit 83 Sutton Road. So for the best time, just merge left. You'll see the traffic here. At least it's moving, but slowly. 77 southbound. northbound exit 82 Southern East Road. And uptown delays on westbound John Belk Freeway, taking the ramp to Wilkinson Boulevard. You'll see the curve here. Incident just around the curve, right past Freedom Drive. Incident 6th Street at Graham, and to the east, Harrisburg Road at Parkton Road. Boomer Von Cannon, WBT Traffic.
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1: Now, your work week weather presented by Affordable Siding and Windows. We're looking at isolated thunderstorms possible and a high of 87 today. Otherwise, a mix of sun and clouds. Tomorrow, cloudy, possible showers and thunderstorms and a high of 82. Right now, cloudy skies and 79 degrees in Uptown. At WBT, we lead local. I'm Brittany Dixon, WBT News.
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on the broadcast, 11:39. A little bit of a personal story I had to throw out there. And it was kind of intriguing. Saturday morning, I think I ran out because there were some items I needed for breakfast and had run out. So I decided to make a quick trip, stop for gas. So I'm pumping gas and having a conversation with the person at the pump next to me. And this guy approached and said, "Vince, right?" That really caught me off guard. I thought, how did you know? The voice. My goodness. Then I also looked down and realized I'm wearing a WBT t-shirt. Maybe that had something to do with it. Anyway, it was a real encouragement. A listener very much enjoys listening to the broadcast. And so it's always encouraging to know that you are listening. So that was very cool. Let's talk about the crazy event that happened in North Africa. CBS News reports it this way. Kweta grapples with the aftermath of massive border surge after most migrants leave the territory. Most of the 60,000 North African migrants who entered the Spanish territory of Kweta have been returned to Morocco by Sunday. But a cloud remains over the tiny enclave. Shops in Kweta reopen. The usual blend of residents and tourists in the city of 84,000 filling the open-air terraces, restaurants, and cafes. I was talking about how crazy this was when you consider there's only 84,000 in the city. 60,000 migrants flooded into this city. The city prides itself on being home to four cultures, still grappling with the aftermath of the border surge, with locals disagreeing on what caused it and who is to blame. Meanwhile, Spanish civil guard ships continued searching for migrant bodies in the waters near the stretch of urban beach that have been breached by

0: Europe and beyond. A waiter at a fried fish restaurant in town said it's not the young men's fault. If you open the border, of course everyone comes in. But the young men aren't to blame. The authorities are responsible. Quite interesting, isn't it? In fact, we have several pieces of audio. One of them, a migrant here describing basically a sense of mystery as to why he crossed the border and went into Quetta. Here is that migrant.
1: To be honest, I don't even know why I've come. I'm heading back now. It's that simple. Let God's will be done.
2: You spent the evening away. Did you eat, have dinner?
1: No, I haven't eaten since lunch yesterday. Although I did bring some money with me, just for taxis and stuff, and that's it. That's all I can tell you. I haven't slept yet.
0: Isn't that amazing? Not even sure why he did that. Isn't that crazy? Still to come, you're going to hear what authorities in that country are saying about this invasion and a warning from our president about what could happen if the Democrats get control in midterm elections. That and more as we continue the broadcast right now, 43 after 11. Another look at the traffic scene. Here's Boomer Von Cannon.
3: Hey, thank you, Vince. And we see delays on I-77 southbound Rock Hill due to road work that's underway. Southbound 77 right lane blocks as you approach exit 82 Celanese Road. Merge to the far left lane for the best time. And uptown delays on westbound John Belk Freeway at the ramp to Wilkinson Boulevard, real close to the exit to Freedom Drive. Between Freedom and Wilkinson on westbound John Belk Freeway, seeing some backups here. Also a collision in Graham Street at 6th Street. Water main break affecting Alexander Road between Pineville Matthews Road and Providence Road through the end of next week. Boomer Von Kennen, WBT Traffic, the forecast coming up.
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3: Your WBT forecast today, Monday, August 3rd. We expect sunshine to take over this afternoon. Sunny skies with an isolated thunderstorm later. Today's high 87. Slight chance of a thunderstorm tonight with the overnight 71. Tomorrow, more clouds, more storms, 84. 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
0: So before the break, you heard the migrants basically say, hey, I don't even know why I went into that city at all. I don't know why I crossed the border. Well, the Spanish Prime Minister believes he knows why all of these people went into his country. He was very blunt about this, calling this an attack. Here is the Prime Minister, Pedro Sanchez.
12: To describe what happened yesterday as an attack, a violation of Spain's territorial integrity. Ceuta is a Spanish city, and what happened yesterday deserves our strongest reproach and our firmest condemnation. What lies behind this is the self-interested interpretation that the criminal networks trafficking human beings have made of a Supreme Court ruling, which upholds an earlier ruling by the High Court of Justice of Andalusia, stating that the repatriation at the border of people who enter our territory by swimming has no legal basis. What we are doing is speeding up everything related to the processing of cases and the repatriation of migrants who have entered irregularly, mainly since yesterday. As you can see, many of these migrants are already leaving. Cooperate with the Moroccan authorities, whose willingness and cooperation I also appreciate, so that these repatriations can be carried out as soon as possible and, therefore, so that the migrants who arrived irregularly, mainly yesterday, can leave.
0: Okay. Not pleased with what has happened, but certainly glad most of these folks have apparently gone back. And I understand efforts are still underway to get the remaining invaders out. Donald Trump watching all of this and saying this is a cautionary tale, a warning to us that if we do get Democrats back in control after the midterms, and God forbid we get to a point where 2028, we have a Democrat president in charge, it could be quite a mess. Here is Donald Trump's warning.
13: That same thing's going to happen to us if the Republicans don't get elected, except worse, much bigger, much easier to get into, despite the fact that we have built thousands of miles of wall, which I said we were going to do, but we didn't have that, forget it. But we have the safest border in the world. If we're not in office, our country will be invaded at levels that made Spain look small time. Because when you look at what happened to Spain, they don't know what to do. And it's happening again today. They're coming in by the tens of thousands. They're just invading the country. And what that is weak law, bad management.
0: Yeah. Weak law, bad management. And we see the consequences of that. And heck, you know, what I find intriguing about this, so many people were aghast by what they watched happening in another country. 60,000 people. Think about this. We have multiplied millions of people who have crossed our southern border. Millions. And they're all over the country now. So, lest we think this is something highly unusual or weird, it is, for there, we allowed this to go on for years in our own country. So, let's keep this in mind, and I think it is appropriate for us to be warned that should certain Democrats get back into power, they will do this again without hesitation. I'm curious how many of you were concerned about the reflecting pool. The Lincoln Memorial Reflecting Pool. So there was an effort to prosecute somebody for vandalizing the pool. And then the Justice Department came back and said, oops, that's not exactly what happened. Jeanine Pirro is probably getting some weird looks from the president about now, because they were forced to drop criminal charges against a former Olympian, David Hearn, who had been accused of deliberately damaging the pool after it underwent a renovation ahead of the nation's 250th birthday celebration last month. A major oops. President Donald Trump, for his part, has sharply criticized Jeanine Pirro, the assessment that damage was the result of shoddy construction and not the work of vandals. That's the determination they have now made. Pirro's office in a court filing on Friday moved to drop criminal charges against a former Olympian. Trump, in a post on social media, acknowledged there may have been some contractor difficulty in the installation of a new pool liner. He continues to insist the major damage was caused by vandals, and he put it in all caps. Well, Ellie Honig is not impressed by all of this. He is the CNN legal analyst. Here is what he had to say about this botched prosecution.
14: This is how not to prosecute 101. First of all, do not hold a press conference for a nothing little case. Second of all, do not overstate your evidence. And third of all, to the point that Caitlin just made, do your work first. Do your investigation first. It's ridiculous now that the U.S. Attorney's Office is saying, well, it's Interior's fault. Well, it's this person's fault. Well, it's that fault. We didn't know this. They didn't tell us that. That's your job as a prosecutor. You don't charge a person with a felony, which could have locked him up. The max here would have been 10 years had he been convicted. You don't charge a person with a felony until you know what you're talking about. And if Jeanine Pirro thinks that it's somehow taking blame off her office to say, well, there's all these other things out there that we weren't told, she's wrong. She's actually putting the blame on herself because they didn't know this stuff. They didn't figure out before they indicted. That's how they should have done it.
0: Yep. Kind of blew that. This is kind of like prosecution 101. And heck, I would not be surprised if someone tries to take legal action here in light of what has happened. Did you happen to go to the movies this weekend? An amazing weekend for Spider-Man, Brand New Day, nearly topples Avengers Endgame, $357 million, an all-time U.S. weekend record. It's amazing, isn't it? $355 million is how much it brought in. So, Sony, they are not worried at all about being in second place. They beat their own all-time studio record start, previously owned by 2021's Spider-Man No Way Home. That brought in $260 million. So, I'm very curious, those of you who may have been to see this movie, you can let me know tomorrow as to what you thought of it, whether it was worthwhile. And I don't know. I may have to consider checking this one out. Not a big Spider-Man fan, to be honest with you, but yeah, it'll be something different after watching a lot of horror movies. Anyway, time's up. Have yourselves an awesome day, and God bless you. Adios.
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15: It's headed to court. Biological boys and girls restrooms. I'm Brady Dixon in the WBT News Center. For months, parents and students have been sounding off at Cabarrus County School Board meetings about boys who use the girls' bathroom.
16: Do you want a little boy to watch you pee?
17: No.
15: He's one of many parents outraged the school board will not make boys use their own restrooms.
18: At Cox Mill, there is a biological male who dresses and acts like a female. He dresses and undresses in the women's locker room and uses the women's restroom.
15: So now, three girls and their families are suing.
19: The federal lawsuit says the girls were left unprotected because Cabarrus County Schools allowed biological males to access female-restricted areas, such as bathrooms, locker rooms, and changing areas. Congressman Mark Harris, which represents parts of Cabarrus County, said this lawsuit was inevitable.
20: I know that these parents have been looking for relief, and when none comes, this lawsuit that they believe that a jury may very well find that this is just common sense, that boys do not belong in girls' restrooms.
19: American First Legal, which is a very prominent law firm co-founded by Stephen Miller, who is part of the Trump administration, is handling the claims on behalf of the girls. Sources familiar with the situation tell WBT that more federal lawsuits could be filed this week, with at least one of those lawsuits coming from a group of female students at Mount Pleasant High School. Brett Jensen, WBT News.
15: District Superintendent John Kopicki has dismissed the student concern, saying there's no problem in the bathrooms, but now it's in court, plus Cabarrus County Schools under investigation by the Federal Department of Education for allowing boys in the girls' restrooms. Now out to those lunchtime roads and our friend Dave Hewitt. Welcome back, my friend.
21: Well, thank you.
15: Glad to have you back in the traffic center.
21: Thank you. Awesome to be here, as always. Love getting to be on the big station here. This is cool. Very cool.
15: Yeah, and you got, I'm sure, a little bit to talk about here today, don't you?
21: It's actually not too bad out there. We do have a little bit of an issue on the John Belk Freeway, the inner loop leaving uptown right at the Freedom Drive exit as you are heading out of uptown. On the inner loop of the John Belk Freeway. Looks like there's an accident there right at the Freedom Drive exit ramp, and traffic is backed up past Mint Street, the Mint Street exit, Graham Street area, as well as you are trying to leave uptown. Otherwise, on the interstates, fairly clear until you get down into South Carolina, 77 southbound. Looks like they've got the right two lanes of I-77 southbound shut down right at the Catawba River Bridge, and traffic is backed up almost to Fort Mill. Past the Sutton Road exit, almost to the Highway 160 exit. So a little patience there, or jump over to Highway 21 as your alternate there. Otherwise, we've got an accident on Wilkinson Boulevard at Todd Road. Dave Hewitt, WBT Traffic.
15: Police investigating after nine people were shot in Greensboro early Sunday at a private party venue. All of the wounded are expected to recover. It's unclear what started the shooting, but cops had been called to the same party earlier in the evening.
22: Our officers have responded to the same location at approximately 11:15. Reports of underage drinking and people reported to be armed with a weapon.
15: Two people in custody, but they have not been charged with the shooting. Cops say the suspect behind an arson at a Dollar Tree in Gastonia is a 14-year-old boy. Police say the two-alarm fire at the store on South York Road July 5th was intentionally set. No word on a motive or exact charges for the juvenile. Near Spokane, Washington, flames are ripping through residential roads. More than 600 homes and buildings destroyed, and residents are stunned.
3: Look at that. Holy moly.
4: Fire officials say flames jumped the Spokane River.
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4: Donalda Brantley recorded video as she and her boyfriend evacuated their neighborhood with only the clothing on their backs.
23: You could just hear like fire and just popping of just explosions, it sounded like. It was very frightening.
4: Justin DeRider is with Spokane Fire.
24: We've got trees down. We've got gas lines still flowing. We've got water lines still flowing. We still got a lot of work to do.
15: At least 5,000 buildings are now threatened. That was reporter Adam Yamaguchi. And this past weekend, President Trump was planning an all-out attack on Iran, but Saudi Arabia asked him to hold off.
25: And the reason they asked is I think there's a deal. There's a deal on Hormuz, and then there will be a deal on the nuclear.
15: Talks between the two sides resume today. 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We could see some isolated thunderstorms this afternoon, a high of 87. Tomorrow, cloudy with possible showers and thunderstorms and a high of 82. Right now, cloudy skies, 81 degrees in Belmont, 80 in Huntersville and Charlotte.
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15: Green across the screen on Wall Street at lunchtime. The Dow's up 519 points. S&P 500 has added 96. NASDAQ has increased 498 points. 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Here's Jim.
29: Major League Baseball trade deadline today at 6 p.m. Among the deals today, the Phillies adding 4-time All-Star second baseman Luis Arraez, who leads the National League in batting average, from the Giants. Also from the Giants, the Atlanta Braves acquire pitcher Tyler Malley. Yankees pick up infielder Luis Garcia, who leads the National League in slugging percentage, from the Washington Nationals. Panthers training camp continuing today, and returning from injuries were defensive lineman Bobby Brown, along with offensive guard Robert Hunt and tight end Mitchell Evans and Tommy Tremble. They open their preseason against the Cardinals coming up Thursday in Canton, Ohio. Jim Zoki, WBT Sports.
15: 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I'm Brendan Dixon, WBT News.

0: Uh-oh. Sounds like somebody's got a case of the Mondays.
1: 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Happy Monday, 107.9 FM WBT, Charlotte's FM News Talk. My name, Pete Kaliner. That's K-A-L-I-N-E-R. There's no D in Kaliner. The phone number, if you would like to join the program to discuss, 704-570-1079. And that's also the WBT text line driven by Liberty Buick GMC. All right, so I have a question for you. And this question was actually debated about 6 weeks ago in a debating society. But for some reason, the debating society that shoots video of the debates and puts them out onto YouTube and social media, for some reason, they were delayed. It took a while. It took 6 weeks for them to publish this debate. And I'm not sure why. I've not seen any explanation as to why it took 6 weeks for them to publish the debate. However, when I read to you the question that was debated, it may, and I don't know, but the question may provide some bit of insight into why it took 6 weeks for this video to be posted. So here's the question. And this is the way they frame all of their questions for debate. This is the Oxford Union Debating Society out of merry old England. And it's actually not part of the university, Oxford University. It's just like their students. Let me see here. We'll tell you what it's described. It's described here from the BBC. The Union is a student society dating back more than 200 years and is run completely independently of the University of Oxford. In the past, many of those who have served as the president of the Oxford Union have often gone on to work in public life. Politicians, prime ministers, and the like. Okay? So here was the question, and this is the way they frame all of their debate topics. They say, this house believes something. And then you debate it, and then the people in the society, they then vote on which position won the debate. And so they'll say, you know, this house believes Pete Kaliner is a fantastic radio host, right? And then, like, I would get up there and argue why I'm not. Others would get up and agree with me, but some would oppose, and then you would take a vote, okay? So that's sort of the nature of this, of the format. So this house believes, and here's the question that they debated 6 weeks ago and may be related somehow to the six-week delay in posting the video of the debate. Here was the question. This house believes that the West is right to be suspicious of Islam. You see the problem? Just simply asking that question. Is the West right to be suspicious of Islam? Not to impugn it, not to attack it, not to ban every Muslim, not to do anything. There's no action here. All that they're talking about, the only thing in this question is a feeling, right? A feeling by citizens of Western societies that they feel suspicion towards a religion, a totalizing ideology, because it's more than just religion. Right. It's also governing system. So it's a totalizing ideology. So is the West right to be suspicious of Islam? All right. So they had a couple of people that were slated to speak for this motion, basically saying, yes, the West is right to be suspicious. And then you had people that were there to speak against, which, spoiler alert, the against team won. by the vote. It turned into, I think it was like 51 to 47. Not a percentage. It's not a percentage. That's like an actual count. But it was a very sparsely attended debate. The room holds something like 400 people, but only like a quarter of it or so was full. Why? Because there were protests outside the building. There were hundreds of people that blocked the building and prevented people from gaining access to the building because they did not want anybody to hear the pro side. Specifically, one of the speakers, well, two of them really. The first one, the main target was Tommy Robinson. Right, this he's been a he's like with the Restore Britain stuff, the big marches and the protesting and all of that. There's another person that was there to speak as well, named Lawrence Fox. He is an actor, a political activist, leader of the Reclaim Party, which is not the Reform Party. It's another party that he started. And then there was the third speaker, Jonathan Sacerdoti. He's a writer and a commentator. But here's, to me, like, here's the problem in a nutshell. Right out of the gate, so as part of their tradition, the people who, like, first speak, pro and con, they introduce all of the speakers on the opposite team. And they... apparently, they like roast them. And so this was the Oxford president, Oxford Union president, Arwa Hanin Al-Rayes, okay, who was celebrated as a Palestinian Muslim, the first Palestinian president of the Oxford Union Debate Society. She's been celebrated for that. And she's been celebrated and lauded for inviting these people to come speak on this topic, okay? And I would join that. Like, we want to see more of this kind of thing. But in her opening statement, as she's introducing Tommy Robinson, who that's like his real name is like Stephen, I think she says it here in the clip. But listen to this. Listen to how she introduces him in a debate as to whether or not Western citizens should be suspicious of Islam. Okay? Here's what she said.
2: Stephen Yaxley Lennon, known to his hooligans as Tommy Robinson. Stephen, there is a crowd outside rioting against you tonight, and without the protection and generosity of a Muslim Palestinian president and a mostly South Asian executive committee, you would be quite literally cooked.
1: So you're saying he should not be suspicious? you're saying that because they had to hire, and I saw one of the reports on this was that they spent like £100,000 for security for this event 6 weeks ago. And the video was posted Saturday, 6 weeks after the fact. And only after one of the speakers, Jonathan Sacerdoti, he shot video himself and he published it on Friday. And he said, like, it's been 6 weeks, more than 6 weeks, after the Oxford Union promised to publish the debate. The full video is still being withheld while extracts of their own footage of the debate have appeared elsewhere, heavily edited. Right? So what was the Oxford Union doing? They were putting out clips from the debate that were selectively edited. We'll get to some of the highlights in a moment. First, let's get over to the WBT Traffic Center And I believe we have Highway Dave Hewitt.
3: Hey, hey, Pete. We are in a little bit of trouble on I-77 South as you head into South Carolina. They've got the right two lanes closed at exit 82 right at Salinese Road there. 77 South heading into South Carolina. Traffic starts backing up around the Fort Mill exit, just past the Fort Mill exit, Highway 160. That's exit 85. They are merging down to the left two lanes. So once you get merged to the traffic cones, you start picking right back up as you head off into Rock Hill and beyond. But that is a choke point there and some slow traffic there heading into South Carolina. Otherwise, the accident mentioned just a few minutes ago on the John Belk Freeway as you leave Uptown headed towards the Freedom Drive exit just as you cross over I-77. That has been cleared and traffic is now flowing through the area. On the secondaries, we have an accident at Tyvola Road near South Boulevard. The westbound lanes are affected as you approach South Boulevard on Tyvola. And an accident in the clearing stages, Wilkinson Boulevard at Todd Road. Dave Hewitt, WBT Traffic. At your WBT forecast for this Monday afternoon, partly sunny, 86 for the remainder of the daylight hours. Tonight, slight chance of thunderstorms heading our way, 67 for the overnight low. Then tomorrow, cloudy skies, scattered thunderstorms in the afternoon, pretty good possibility, 80 for the day's high tomorrow. 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It is 80 in Gastonia. It is 81 in the Queen City at WBT. 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

0: 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Going over now some of the highlights from some of the speakers at this Oxford Union debate. Again, this was held mid-June, but the video wasn't published until Saturday. And it was only done after one of the participants in the debate, Jonathan Sacerdoti, basically shamed the Oxford Union into publishing it because he had recorded it separately with permission. He waited 6 weeks and was seeing clips being shared by the Oxford Union, but not the entire debate. And he got so frustrated, he published the video that he had shot himself. Now, before the break, you heard the president of the Oxford Union, who debated in opposition to this question, whether the West is right to be suspicious of Islam. And she took the no position and makes the point to the participants that, like, there's a mob outside that will literally kill you for what you're saying. Which I think that just basically surrendered the entire argument for her. But also, as David Strom points out over at hotair.com, what she is admitting there is that your safety only exists at the sufferance of people like her and the guards that she puts in place. Right? That without her, these protesters, and they were not like, these people were not like Tommy Robinson's crowd. These were not the far right people. These were Muslims and these were leftists who were outside in the Red Green Alliance. They were outside the Oxford Hall demanding that the debate not occur and blocking hundreds of people from going into the debate to see it. So here is Jonathan Sacerdoti, where he makes reference to this essentially veiled threat, which confirms the very suspicion that she was arguing is unwarranted.
1: I've had phone calls this week from friends, family, colleagues, some called to praise me for my courage, others to question my sanity for coming back here, and one or two who begged me not to speak with you tonight. Why? In what way does it take courage to come and speak at a student debating society? Why would it be foolish for my safety to debate at the invitation of a Muslim woman with two Muslim men and a mock Victorian Catholic knight? We all know why.
2: Which bit is mock?
1: Well, the Victorian.
0: I didn't get the joke either.
1: We all know why.
0: Sorry.
1: It's why there's quite a lot of security here. It's why there's a bit of electricity in the air. It's why this debate generated news coverage before it even happened. It is because of Islam. Now, I'm not a Muslim. For the purposes of full disclosure, I'm a Jew and a Briton. So I'm not here to speak for Muslims and what individual Muslims do or don't think or feel or believe. I'm not here to argue over Quranic verses and hadith. I'm here tonight to represent the other side of this debate, Western values. I'm here to talk about how Islam has encroached on our lives. I would love not to be here, especially at this time. I would love never to talk about this topic again, never to talk about Islam. It's not my faith, it's not my ideology. But over and over again, it has confronted me, coming for my life, for your lives. I am not motivated by hate, whatever those people outside say. The only person in this debate who has made physical threats was over there.
0: Mm.
1: No, thank you. I am motivated by love. Love for freedom, love for life, love for debate, for discussion, love for the West. The West is a civilization of defiant liberty and fearless truth-telling, and that is why I'm here now.
0: Right. And see, when people ask, what can we do, Pete? What are we supposed to do when we talk about, you know, the rising preferences and acceptance of Marxism. What are we supposed to do? How do we, you know, combat that? It's the same way. It's through this. It's through debating and argument with people on the other side so as to convince observers that our position is the more rational, more humane, smarter, like, than Marxism, for example. That this is the way. Constant engagement in the debate. All right, we'll pick it up there in a minute. First, let's get over to the WBT News Center for the update. Is it Brandon Dixon?
3: You are correct.
0: Okay, all right.
3: Yes, I wasn't sure if I should let you guess or, you know.
0: I usually guess you.
3: Yes, well, you know.
0: So,
3: generally speaking, that's a pretty good guess.
0: That's right.
3: Or good afternoon, Pete. Our top story at 12:30, Charlotte's murder meter rose by 2 yesterday. One of those in Uptown near the sheriff's office. Officers found 2 vehicles that had crashed, and inside, one man, 37-year-old Eric Homan, was shot to death. They arrested 38-year-old Rondreas Curitan, but no word yet on a motive. The other murder, early Sunday in North Charlotte, one man died, another wounded, and no arrest yet. Meantime, in Twin Falls, Idaho, 2 people are still critical this afternoon after a mass shooting on Saturday. A gunman opened fire at a burger joint, and it could have been much worse, but a bystander drew his firearm.
4: We can confirm that there was a state trooper and a citizen who actively engaged the suspect by returning gunfire towards him. We believe their actions helped drive the suspect away from the scene, preventing further casualties.
5: Police say 3 people were killed and the gunman took his own life.
3: The shooter, 24 years old, 7 others were hurt in that incident. That's reporter Lindsay Reiser. A big debate in the Palmetto State. Tonight, 5 Republicans running for U.S. Senate in South Carolina will take the stage. Next Tuesday is the primary as voters pick a candidate to replace Lindsey Graham on the November ballot. Graham died suddenly and his sister Darlene is in the race.
6: Lindsey was probably much more focused on national security. And I know that's important, but I'll probably be focused more on affordability, what matters to the families in South Carolina.
3: Darlene is serving out the last several months of Lindsey Graham's term, but about 10 others are running against her for a spot on the November ballot. Another Charlotte area municipality taking up the thorny issue of data centers. Next week, the town of Waxhaw holding a public meeting for residents to weigh in on a possible 1-year moratorium on the controversial centers.
7: I'm afraid it's going to impact my quality of life, but also impacts really why I moved to this area.
8: I am opposed to them because of the water issue and the amount of electricity they will use and the noise.
9: Mayor Robert Murray says this potential moratorium is a proactive measure for the town to review its land use laws.
10: We're doing the moratorium immediately so that we can take the time to adjust and amend our land development code to accommodate a data center if it were to ever happen. No one has approached us looking to make a data center, and we don't know if we can bar them outright.
9: During this moratorium, the town will look to close potential loopholes in zoning laws that could allow a data center project to be proposed unexpectedly.
3: Channel 3's Forrest Tucker. Well, school has resumed today in parts of South Carolina, including Rock Hill, Fort Mill, and Chester. In Fort Mill, the new Flint Hill Middle School opened with a lot of amenities. The cafeteria doubles as a theater.
11: It's a convertible school lunch table in the cafeteria. Has a place for students to eat, but also enjoy presentations on the stage. In the classrooms, there's new computers, books, and space-out seating.
3: WBTV's Darion Henderson, and that new school has an unwelcome neighbor, a factory that makes solar panels. Neighbors are in a court battle trying to force Silfab to move because their operation violates zoning. Nearby schools had evacuated last year when Silfab had a chemical spill, and schools are ready to do it again this year.
12: We did have to implement our safety plan last year at the elementary school when we did a reunification process, and that process went actually pretty well for us at the time. We don't want to have to use those, but with all of our schools, we have those plans in place for all of our parents and students to know that if there ever is any kind of incident at a school, we have a plan in place to deal with it.
3: That's Joseph Burke with Fort Mill Schools. I know earlier this morning we had some of that school traffic, at least in the South Carolina region, that was clogging up more of the lanes. But how are we looking now, Dave Hewitt?
13: Yeah, not bad at all out there, really, Brandon. We're cruising right along for the most part on 485, 85, 77. Independence Boulevard, for the most part, looks good. We do have an accident on outbound Independence right at Crown Point Executive Drive. That's just past Sardis Road North, and traffic backed up on back into town. So once again, the outbound lanes of Independence are affected there, and it looks like they're backed up just past, it's actually not too bad right now. It's at Crown Point Executive, and they're backed up just past Sardis Road North there. 77 South going into South Carolina, they've got the right two lanes closed at exit 82, and traffic is backed up to the Fort Mill exit, almost to Highway 160, exit 85. But once you get merged down, traffic starts flowing again very quickly. It's just getting through that about 3 mile stretch there of backups on 77 South headed into Rock Hill. Otherwise, on the secondaries, we have an accident Oaklawn Avenue near Statesville Avenue and an accident Tivola Road near South Boulevard. The westbound lanes of Tivola affected there as you approach South Boulevard. Dave Hewitt, WBT Traffic.
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3: Now your WBT weather presented by Affordable Siding and Windows. We could see some isolated thunderstorms this afternoon, a high of 87. Tomorrow, cloudy, possible showers and thunderstorms, a high of 82. Wednesday, mostly cloudy, isolated showers and 85. Right now, cloudy and 81 in Pineville, Mint Hill, and the Queen City. At WBT, we lead local. I'm Brittany Dixon, WBT News.
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0: Alrighty, 107.9 FM WBT, the Oxford Union. The Oxford Union Debate Society took up the question whether or not the West is right to be suspicious of Islam. One of the speakers in favor of this argument, a writer and commentator named Jonathan Sacerdote. Somebody sent me a pronunciation, but it's just Sacerdote. It's Italian, I guess. Okay. So he's running through. He starts to run through, and I'm not going to play the whole list, but he starts running through this lengthy list of Islamic jihadist attacks on innocent people and politicians, right? And just one after the other from the UK, 9/11, like all of these different attacks, which then prompted the president of the Oxford Union, the woman who just said, you know, hey, if we let you, you know, if we didn't have security here, you're only, you know, not getting ripped to pieces by the mob outside because of our largesse, basically. She then stands up to interrupt him to ask a question.
1: Can you give examples from the scripture directly in context properly that would advise or point to the actions of any of these specific people?
2: This is the crux of this point. I don't need to give you those examples because all of these men who slaughtered Westerners, who slaughtered other Muslims, gave their quotes from your holy book.
0: Right. Do not even engage. He's not even engaging with the Quranic verses. There's no reason to, because the people who cited the Quranic verses, they cited them. So if you want to know what verses they were citing, go read what they wrote or listen to their martyr tapes or whatever. They said those things. He's just speaking from a Westerner perspective on whether or not to be suspicious of Islam. Right? That's the question. So then he resumes the list.
2: The list goes on and on. Dishonest people will tell you that this is not Islam, but extremism. Extreme what? Extreme Jainism, extreme Quakerism. The two converts to Islam opposite cannot deny that those killers were Muslim, following their Islamic beliefs. They said it themselves. The list of Islamic contributions to our Western life demonstrates that human cost. The human cost that makes people in here afraid to even talk about Islam. That's why we're suspicious of Islam.
0: Now, think about that. You're in a room, in a building that is surrounded by a mob that doesn't even want you to have the discussion. And the discussion is about whether or not you should be suspicious about the animating ideology of many of those people in the mob, right? So it, like, the question answers itself here.
2: I know that Islam is not all violence. It's also political. In 1928, Hassan al-Banna founded the Muslim Brotherhood, a discipline movement to reverse the fading of traditional Islamic life in Egypt. Building an entire Islamic society, mosques, schools, charities, youth groups, businesses, institutions, which they then spread to the West. And their devised strategy was one of patient Islamic transformation from within. A civilizational jihad. Don't worry, that is not a far-right name made up by Tommy Robinson or me. That's actually what they called it, and we know that because the FBI seized their 1991 explanatory memorandum setting out the plan to settle in the West, build Islamic centers and spaces, infiltrate institutions, and work until, quote, Allah's religion is made victorious over all

0: Institutions against us. And Islam's ambition to spread is not always so subtle. Historically, Islam is an ideology of conquest and expansionism. After Muhammad's death in 632, its armies burst out of Arabia and within a century conquered much of the ancient Christian world, the Middle East, North Africa, Egypt, Syria. They pushed into Spain, Al-Andalusi, where's that name from? They reached France, halted at Tours in 732.
1: The Honourable Gentleman will give way.
0: Yes.
1: Bear in mind what happened in 1492.
0: Thank you for the reminder.
1: Well, you seem to have forgotten it, that the Muslims were expelled, along with the Jews from Spain, by Christians.
0: They were indeed.
1: These sorts of wrongs have happened between all religions throughout history.
2: What about us?
0: 14th century... Excuse me. Absolutely. And if you would like to invite me back, Sir Rees-Mogg, I would be delighted to debate your religion and your faith and the wrongs that it has done my people as well. But that is for another evening.
2: Boom. So that guy that you just heard ask the question, Sir Jacob Rees-Mogg, the former conservative minister and a union trustee, okay? Remember his name because it's going to come up again in the next segment. But let me finish up with Sacerdote, and he notes that everywhere Islam is victorious, Jews and Christians are discriminated against. They are reduced to dhimmis, as they are called.
0: Defeated peoples living under submission, tax, and Islamic supremacy. Because at Islam's core is political, theological dominance, not private, internal faith. They may try to hide it, but it is written in blood across the centuries until today. For every other ideology, we can be proud of the positives and still suspicious of the negatives. But some people are so quick to list all the great things they say Islam's contributed. The second speaker, that he gave some money once to an old man who was in need. But they utterly reject any Islamic connection to all the dreadful things that I've mentioned tonight. The bits they like, those are all Islam. But the bits they don't like, well, not Islam. Totally binary. In an era when being non-binary is all the rage. Everything today is on a spectrum, except Islam. So, I'm asking you to believe your own eyes, to accept your own survival instincts, apply the same rational thought to Islam that you would and should to any other set of ideas and behaviours. Don't be afraid to call out an urgent danger that you instinctively identify just because you're afraid. What we have in the West is worth protecting. Our freedoms, our culture, our ethics, this university, this country, all of it. And it can compete, it can win, but only if you stay curious, stay intelligent, stay suspicious, especially of Islam.
2: All right, and next we're going to hear from Lawrence Fox, who came with a cartoon in an envelope and threatened to show it. Let's head over to the WBT Traffic Center for the update. Here's Dave Hewitt.
3: Hello, Pete. We are dealing with lane closures, I-77 South, as you head into South Carolina, approaching Rock Hill, exit 82, Celanese Road. Just after you cross over the Catawba River Bridge there, they've got the right two lanes closed down, and traffic is slow, backed up all the way, well, almost to the Fort Mill exit, Highway 160. That's exit 85, so about a three-mile slowdown there. But after you merge down to the two left lanes, you are moving right along through Rock Hill and beyond. Accident, Independence outbound right at Crown Point Executive Drive. That's just past Sardis Road North. Traffic backed up there past Sardis Road North. Outbound lanes only affected there for that accident. We do have another accident on the secondaries, Oaklawn Avenue near Statesville Avenue, West Sugar Creek Road at Wilson Lane. That's just south of I-85 on West Sugar Creek. And nope, that is cleared. So we are good. Dave Hewitt, WBT Traffic Forecast next.
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4: Your WBT forecast for this Monday afternoon, partly sunny, high 88 today. Slight chance of thunderstorms on the way this evening under partly cloudy skies, 72 for the overnight low. And then tomorrow, cloudy skies, scattered thunderstorms, mostly in the afternoon. That's a pretty good possibility, 81 for the day's high tomorrow. 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Right now, we are looking at 81 in Concord. It is 82 in the Queen City at WBT.
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11: I now have the pronunciation sacerdote. Better late than never. Thank you. Sacerdote. All right. So the last clip I've got is from Lawrence Fox. He is an actor, political activist, apparently a leader of the Reclaim Party. So he gets up there to speak in favor of the measure, which is that the West is right to be suspicious of Islam. And he has a manila envelope with the letters CH on it. I think it stands for Charlie Hebdo. And here's how that sounded.
12: And most important to me is the free speech of this. So let's get this out, shall we? 78% of British Muslims believe that no publication should publish pictures of Muhammad. An overwhelming majority. That rises to 87%. That's 9 out of every 10 Muslims that are walking the streets today in a country which absolutely abandoned blasphemy laws. Suspicion is not strong enough a word. The West should resist Islam in the strongest terms on free speech grounds alone. So here we are with this cartoon, right? And it's time to show that I will not submit. I will not adhere to the religious laws of far-off places. Now, my wife asked me not to show this for fear of repercussions in my family, but I told her that if I did not, then I had already submitted to Islam. So here we are.
13: Is it not enough that half the team that invited you to this debate were Muslim women who wanted to hear out your expression and your arguments? Is it not enough that I, as a Muslim president, have invited you to this chamber to give your arguments? Is that not enough justification and evidence for you to believe that we do believe in free speech? I would not become the president of a free speech society if not for this.
12: Thank you, love. All right. May I finish?
14: Point of order having been raised, I will hear the ex-librarian.
15: It's a long time since I've been in this chamber and knew the rules off by heart. But in the House of Commons, and we model ourselves on the House of Commons, props are not allowed. I wonder whether the rule on props is the same in the Oxford Union.
11: Oh, can't use props. Don't you dare show it. Excuse me, for one moment, Mr. Fox.
14: The ex-president is also raising a point of order, I think.
16: Just so it's helpful to inform the ex-president and others, at least Michael is one of the society that ban was not extended and didn't seem to apply to...
11: Okay, so there is no ban on props, okay.
12: Thank you. So, right. I am going to
14: rule on the point of order. There is no bar in the forms of the House against the use of props. However, I would encourage Mr. Fox to make the point and move on.
12: I was until point of order.
11: Yeah.
12: So it is in that spirit that I will not submit that I show you this as an Englishman who believes in free speech.
11: It's a picture of Sir Jacob Rees-Mogg.
17: I will not submit.
11: Not Muhammad.
17: I will not bow down. Right. So, I think which rather proves the point of the point I was trying to make, that in this envelope lived your fear and your fear of Islam and what Islam will do to you that when you upset its very oversensitive sky wizard. And what lived in this room is a healthy and brilliant and noble British tradition of suspicion of Islam. I encourage you to pass the motion. Thank you very much.
11: Proving the point. Just the thought that the cartoon of Muhammad was in that envelope prompted all of these objections, proving the point of the natural suspicion of Islam.
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18: Good afternoon. I'm Brittany Dixon in the WBT News Center. As school is back in session for some in South Carolina, school buses won't be the only thing slowing traffic down today. Lanes are closed along I-77 to do bridge repairs this week in Rock Hill.
19: It's bad timing. It's a lot of traffic that's happening with all the new construction.
20: Drivers like Caprice Ford, who has two children in York County schools, are concerned about the traffic impacts from the project. SCDOT has closed two lanes heading southbound near exit 82 until 2 p.m. on Wednesday. That's for crews to work continuously for days to repair three bridges over Celanese Road, Cherry Road, and Dave Lyle Boulevard.
21: It's pretty bad timing. It's the first day of school back to school. The bus drivers are getting used to stuff.
20: Karen Snipes lives close to I-77 and says she's wary of traffic backing up near her neighborhood. Others like Henry Jordan aren't as worried about traffic impacts.
22: It has to be done and people have to learn to work with that. Tax dollars are being spent. We don't want to waste those tax dollars.
18: That's WBTV's Forrest Tucker reporting. And speaking of I-77, that's probably going to be a little bit of a slowdown the couple of days, you know, Dave Hewitt. That doesn't need much help there, does it?
23: I-77 in general doesn't need any help with slowdowns on any given moment at any given mile marker, really. But yeah, as you mentioned there in that report, the right two lanes are closed as you head into Rock Hill for those repairs at those different exit numbers at those different intersections there. Currently, it looks like it has cleared a bit. Still closed down to two lanes. The left two lanes are open right at exit 82. The backup is not as bad as it was maybe an hour ago. You're backed up right to Sutton Road, which is exit 83 there. Not all the way back to exit 85 anymore, which is Highway 160, the Fort Mill exit. So still a delay. Just use some patience. Your alternate Highway 21, not really in that much better shape. Just slow down. Use some patience and you'll get through there just fine. Once you get to the merged area, traffic is flowing fine as you head off into South Carolina. So a little patience will get you right through there. Otherwise, we have an accident on the other end of I-77, on the other end of Charlotte. Exit 30, southbound lanes affected. Exit 30, Griffith Street, that is backed up past exit 31 up there in the Davidson, almost Mooresville area. Accident outbound Independence at Crown Point Executive Drive. This one in the clear stages just past Sardis Road North, outbound lanes affected. Charlottetown Avenue at Metropolitan Avenue uptown, an accident there. An accident West Sugar Creek Road at Wilson Lane, that's just south of I-85. Dave Hewitt, WBT Traffic.
18: They're calling it the worst natural disaster ever, a wildfire that's charred hundreds of homes out west.
24: Entire neighborhoods in Spokane, Washington, gone, vanishing in a matter of hours as intense wind-fueled flames racing from home to home. Walls of smoke engulfing neighborhoods, the skies turning black and orange. The wind and flames so intense, firefighters could not do anything to stop the homes from burning. Instead, they focused on life safety and getting out thousands of residents forced to evacuate.
18: Reporter Alex Stone, from fire to rain, heavy precipitation and flooding hit the town of Mount Airy Saturday night, about 100 miles north of Charlotte.
25: It's kind of miraculous to me that nobody was hurt or killed in this. You know, we got months of work in front of us from this, but it can all be replaced, and nobody was hurt.
18: Mayor John Cawley says there were 11 water rescues, trees were downed, and pavement was ripped up in the floods. Right now, the suspect in that kidnapping and murder of a Hickory woman is in court.
0: Leroy Loper is accused of abducting and killing Robin Dole. Dole went missing on July 27th, and police found her body just north of Claremont last week. Loper was taken into custody as a person of interest before he was formally charged.
18: WBTV's Naya Hardin. And days after President Trump claimed he paused massive strikes on Iran because progress is being made towards a peace deal, the president is back to criticizing Tehran's leadership.
3: This is at least the fifth time since April that President Trump has turned off the launch of major airstrikes on Iran, but that could only be temporary after President Trump took to Truth Social to post that he's calling Iran duplicitous, saying after the Iranians said that they would only be dealing with Oman, not the United States. So it looks like talks are off right now. And President Trump saying in part, nothing gets through to Iran unless we want it to. And nothing will get through unless a deal or total surrender is accomplished. As the president returned to the White House last night, another ship was attacked in the Strait of Hormuz. Trump and Gulf allies want to see the Strait of Hormuz reopened.
18: That's Fox's Lucas Tomlinson. 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Isolated thunderstorms are possible in a high of 87 today. Right now, cloudy and 82 in Charlotte.
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18: Seeing gains on Wall Street 3 hours ahead of the closing bell. The Dow is up 464 points. S&P 500 has added 96. NASDAQ has increased 501 points. 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Here's Jim.
5: Carolina Panthers getting a number of players back today for training camp onto the practice field, including defensive lineman Bobby Brown, offensive guard Robert Hunt, and tight ends Mitchell Evans and Tommy Tremble. Panthers open their preseason in Canton, Ohio Thursday night versus the Arizona Cardinals in the Hall of Fame game. Major League Baseball trade deadline 6 p.m. today. Among the deals today, Phillies acquiring four-time All-Star second baseman Luis Arraez, who leads the National League in batting average, from the Giants. Atlanta Braves have added pitcher Tyler Malley from the Giants. Jim Zoki, WBT Sports.
18: 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I'm Brittany Dixon, WBT News.

0: Monty, our numero dos underway. 107.9 FM WBT, Charlotte's FM News Talk. The phone number 704-570-1079. That's also the WBT text line driven by Liberty Buick GMC. And you can find me on the Twitter machine at Pete Kaliner. That's K-A-L-I-N-E-R, no D. So in a related story, so the previous hour we went over the Oxford Union debate. It was actually done 6 weeks ago, but for some reason, probably completely unrelated to the topic they were discussing, which was whether or not the West is right to be suspicious of Islam. Protesters blocked access to the building. People couldn't get in. And then one of the Oxford Union president, Palestinian Muslim woman, told one of the participants in the debate that, you know, if we let that mob at you, you know, if we didn't provide security here, you would literally be cooked, is what she said. Right. So threats of violence for what? For engaging in speech, for engaging in free speech, when that speech is offensive to Muslims. And it's, and the thing is, like, it was actually a pretty, I don't know, pedestrian kind of a topic, right? Should the West, is the West right to be suspicious of Islam? That, like, that's the question. That's not even really an offensive question. Yet you had hundreds of people out there trying to shut down the debate. And then, of course, we played the clip with Lawrence Fox where he holds up a manila envelope, says that there's a cartoon in here, and you hear three different people trying to stop him from pulling out the cartoon and showing it. Why? Because people thought it was a cartoon of the Prophet Muhammad. And you're not allowed to show an image of Muhammad. Charlie Hebdo, the French magazine, They put a cartoon on the cover of their magazine, and it prompted, I think it was two jihadis to massacre a whole bunch of people at the magazine's office, right? This is what people were afraid was going to happen. So there, I mean, Fox basically proves the point that you should be suspicious because of this ideology, because of the interpretation or whatever, or adherence to, however you want to frame it, doesn't matter, because you have people that adhere to that. That warrants suspicion of the ideology. Along the same lines, always be on the lookout for people and positions, ideologies that do not allow for the free debate. That's the warning signal, right? That was it for me with like the whole man-made global warming argument 25 years ago when they said the science is settled and then shut up. We're not discussing this anymore. Like, well, no, that's not how science is supposed to work, I thought. You're supposed to constantly be testing and retesting and challenging, trying to prove or disprove, right? But no, stop talking. Not allowed to discuss this. Or how about with leftists? They engage in this same sort of shut-uppery, right? I'm thinking particularly in the, along the lines of the transgender issue, right? We can't even discuss these things. You can't have, because you're just trying to deny their existence, to genocide them or something. Like they count any kind of pushback on their beliefs as violence, right? Personal threats. And then they engage in personal threats and violence against others. It's shut-uppery. So the answer, the antidote, is what we heard in the last hour. It is to have those debates and to challenge these ideas. It's not less speech, it's more speech. Which brings me to a story out of North Carolina. in the run-up to the July 4th, 250th anniversary of the founding of America, there was a panel discussion that was set. And one of the participants, former North Carolina Supreme Court judge Mark Martin, was one of the panelists. And he had to bail on the panel discussion because of threats to him. So he did not attend. And I wish he had. I understand why he did not. But I'll give you details on that in a minute. I want to first, let me clean up the text line here with some comments on the previous topic. Terry says, regarding the woman who basically threatened, her opponents with violence of the mob outside the gates. They must think their argument is weak if they don't want people to see the debate. Yeah, I mean, I have to believe that it was intentional that the Oxford Union did not release the full debate video for 6 weeks. That's not usual. And they were releasing apparently clips, edited clips, to their preferred media outlets. Like, why would you be doing that? Why would you not want everybody to see the entirety of the two-hour debate? Hank says, Islam, we believe it's so great that either we'll kill you or make you slaves of it. Like, those are your options, I guess. Candy Crusher says, my ancestors are Scots-Irish and for generations thrived in Britain. To see what has become of England and the UK genuinely hurts my soul. I honestly do not see a path to recovery for that country, the country that gave us Western civilization, the greatest empire to ever exist, centuries of history and literature and human advancement. To borrow a phrase from the Palestinian Muslim president of the Oxford Union, who, by the way, could be lynched back in the Middle East for what she says and is allowed to do in England, the UK is cooked. In fact, one of the debaters made mention of the fact that they have dinner before the debate. So all of the participants in the debate, they all break bread together before. And that's the custom. And the president of the Oxford Union offered him a glass of wine. And he pointed out that in Islam, that is a no-no. You're not only not allowed to drink alcohol, but everybody involved in the process, from the growing of the grapes to, to the people who make the wine, to the person who serves the wine, like everybody involved in getting the alcohol to you is similarly guilty, is indicted. And he pointed this out, that she offered me a glass of wine. And I hope that, I don't know what kind of Muslim that makes you, because this is what you hear throughout the entire debate, was always like, oh, well, yeah, you listed all of these jihadist attacks, but that's not like real Islam. Right? Like, this is, it does share that with real socialism. It's never been tried, right? It's like, it's always this elusive thing. Oh, you're not talking about real socialism in the Soviet Union, for example. No. It's different. It's this other thing. Dana says, we as Westerners need to mind our own damn business. It seems like we're always trying to influence the way of other countries' perception of life should be. They have existed long before the United States was conceived, and they are still here. I mean, even with Obama trying to get Africa to accept people that were gay, that's not their culture or religion. We feel like whatever we're doing is the only way that life should be observed. I guarantee you won't let me come into your house and tell you what you can do and what you can't do, how to treat your wife, your children, et cetera. Well, see, here's the thing, Dana. The West is wrestling with this question because of one of these virtues, which is freedom of religion. This is one of the things that is a hallmark of Western society, which is freedom of speech, freedom of religion, right? You are free to practice these things. And what happens when you have a religion that is antithetical to those very concepts? That's the issue. And that is being imported. They've been invited into Western societies. And they are taking advantage of that, of the invitation. And so it is only proper for the West to say, because this isn't about mining, you know, the West minding its own business and staying out of their affairs, because these things have been brought in. They've been brought to the West. And the ideology, I would submit, is antithetical in many ways to Western ideology. So what do you do about that? But I note your desire to blame the West for the problem. It is noted. Let's head over to the WBT Traffic Center for the update. Here's Dave Hewitt.
1: Hey, Pete, we've got a couple of trouble spots on I-77 South, one north of town, up by exit 30, which is Griffith Street, 77 South, exit 30, Griffith Street. It looks like there was an accident there earlier. It looks like the accident has cleared, but the backups, the damage was done, and traffic is still backed up past exit 33. It is starting to clear the further down towards where the wreck was. You are back to green conditions. So just a few more minutes there, folks, waiting around exit 33 on 77 South. It will clear up for you, and you can move right along to wherever you are headed to. On the other side of town, 77 South, heading into Rock Hill, two lanes closed, the right two lanes closed at exit 82 as they're doing those repairs at a couple of different exits there as you travel through Rock Hill. Traffic is backed up to the Fort Mill exit, Highway 160, but once you merge down to those two lanes, you're heading right through Rock Hill off to wherever you're headed, south of Charlotte there on I-77 South, heading into South Carolina. So little patience needed on 77 South on both ends of Charlotte at this current moment. We do have an accident on Charlottetown Avenue, uptown at Metropolitan Avenue, an accident West Sugar Creek Road at Wilson Lane, that's just south of I-85, Old Statesville Road at Pete Brown Road, that's south of W.T. Harris on Old Statesville Road, an accident there, and an accident Eastway Drive at the Plaza. Forecast details on the way next.
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1: Your WBT forecast for this Monday afternoon, partly sunny with a high around 87. Now, we will see it cloud back up to mostly cloudy skies as the day rolls on to mostly cloudy. Slight chance of thunderstorms this evening coming our way. 72 for the overnight low. Then tomorrow, cloudy skies for the most part. Scattered showers in the morning and afternoon hours. 81 for the day's high tomorrow. 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Looking at partly cloudy skies, 83 in Davidson. It is 84 in the Queen City at WBT.
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0: FM WBT, Charlotte's FM News Talk, 704-570-1079. So a story by Katie Zender at the Carolina Journal. This is This story is about a month old. I've not seen this reported anywhere else. I printed it out when it first ran, but I just never got to it. So I'm getting to it now. Better late than never, right? So on June 23rd, so over a month ago, there was a panel discussion that was organized called Newsmakers A250, America 250, right? So this was in the run-up to July 4th, the 250th birthday of America. It was put together, the panel discussion was put together by America's Future and The Assembly. That's a publication. So they hosted this panel discussion. One of the panelists that was invited was Mark Martin, not the race car driver. He is the founder and dean of High Point Law School. He is also the former Chief Justice of the North Carolina Supreme Court, the state Supreme Court. But Martin had to withdraw as a speaker leading up to the event due to alleged threats of political violence both against him and the event itself. America's Future told the Carolina Journal in an email that Martin decided to cancel so as to avoid distracting from the event and its mission. What was the mission of the panel discussion? It was to promote political civility. He had to withdraw from a panel discussion about promoting political civility due to threats. By the way, Mark Martin, a Republican. The attention on the event from left-wing activists appeared to trace back to an email that was allegedly issued by Carolina Forward. This is a leftist group in North Carolina. And they posted this letter up onto Reddit, the website. And they called on their followers to attend the event and to ask Mark Martin questions about the alleged 2020 election fraud and the January 6th fallout. Because Martin, former state Supreme Court Chief Justice, lawyer guy, right? He apparently was involved in some of the discussions around whether or not Mike Pence should certify the election results for the presidency in 2020. And so they were like, we need to go there and we need to pepper him with questions. Now, Carolina Forward did not respond to the Carolina Journal for this story. Surprise, surprise. All right, I'll get into more details on the threats and such in a moment. First, let's go over to the WBT News Center for the update. Here's Brandon Dixon.
12: Thank you, Pete, and good afternoon. A man has been arrested and charged with murdering another man near downtown Cornelius. The shooting Saturday happened right off Catawba Avenue at a home occupied by 11 people, including 7 children. Police say 32-year-old Johnny Johnson was killed in the incident, and 21-year-old John Quise Patterson was arrested in connection. The two men reported knew each other, and Patterson faces several charges, including murder, attempted murder, and 10 counts of shooting into an occupied dwelling. A hospital horror story in Matthews. A patient says she woke up to find a stranger in her room.
14: I will never forget his face the rest of my life because it terrified me that much.
15: That woman terrified because she woke up to find a man in her hospital room. Happened at Novant's Matthews Medical Center. She was being treated for pneumonia, she told Channel 9.
14: I opened my eyes and there was this tall man and he was rifling through my stuff.
15: The man claimed her doctor sent him in. She knew that wasn't right, so the woman screamed for help. The stranger left the room. No one stopped him. Novant says they're looking into it. The Matthews Medical Center is wide open. Visitors can go anywhere without checking in. But at Novant's main hospital uptown, it's a different story. Visitors there have to show an ID and get a visitor's pass. Mark Garrison, WBT News.
12: Five GOP candidates running for U.S. Senate in South Carolina will square off tonight for debate. The special primary for them is set for next Tuesday to find a candidate to replace Lindsey Graham, who died unexpectedly last month. His sister Darlene is in the race and in the spotlight.
16: Just last week in the Oval Office, I asked the president about his endorsed candidate.
17: As far as Senator Darlene Graham is concerned, based upon your conversations, is she going to focus primarily on foreign affairs like her brother, or will she focus more on domestic issues?
18: I think domestic, really. I've spoken to her a lot, and she's much more focused on domestic, including costs and pricing.
16: The Graham's leading challengers argue that this is not a coronation. Ralph Norman has won the endorsements of conservative Republican Senators Rick Scott of Florida and Mike Lee of Utah. And Russell Fry has the backing of 40 Republican state legislators.
12: Reporter John Decker, Darlene Graham is serving out the final 5 months of her brother's term. The primary next week decides which Republican will be on the November ballot. The FBI, with a warning for Charlotte and other cities across America, take your water treatment plants off the internet. Hackers from Iran caused trouble at plants in Michigan and Minnesota last week.
19: The hackers change passwords, leaving the utilities blind, or they disable alarms, allowing wastewater systems to enter unsafe conditions undetected. And this is exactly what intelligence officials feared would happen from the moment the U.S. began its buildup of forces in the Gulf. Now the FBI is urging utilities to disconnect from the internet or revert to manual controls if automated systems are compromised.
12: Correspondent Aaron Katursky. And what's the deadliest animal in your state? Snakes make up the single largest category nationwide, including in South Carolina, where the southern copperhead is the Palmetto State's deadliest animal, according to the 2026 report from World Population Review. In North Carolina, it's a jellyfish-like marine creature called the Portuguese man-o-war. However, some surprises on the list. In Alaska, dogs are the deadliest animal, while white-tailed deer are the deadliest in four other states. I did not see that happening.
1: A white-tailed deer.
12: You know, they're ferocious, Dave.
1: I mean, if you get behind them and they kick, maybe?
12: Right.
1: I don't know.
12: Oh, man, I did not see that. Four states that they are the deadliest animal.
1: Okay, so it's not just one crazy state.
12: Right, yeah. That's Alaska with the dogs, which is also its own unique situation there. But, yeah, how about that?
1: We are now warned.
12: Fear the deer, Mike. There's a fear the deer.
1: Yeah. Oh, boy. All right. Well, something else to lose sleep over, I guess.
12: Yes, that's right, dude.
1: Speaking of losing sleep, traffic situations like what you're dealing with in heading off into South Carolina on I-77 South, can cause some anxiety, maybe a little lost sleep, but no, don't dwell on it too much. It's just a lane closure. Right two lanes are closed at exit 82 as you head into Rock Hill, and that's got traffic backed up to exit 83, which is Sutton Road currently. Earlier, it was backed up to Highway 160, the Fort Mill exit 82. Right now, not so bad while you merge down to those two lanes. Once you get merged, you are off into South Carolina, wherever you're going, right at the posted speed. So a little patience there will get you through. On the other end of I-77, up in the Cornelius area, exit 30, we had an earlier wreck. It is off to the side in that little median there at exit 30, but it bred other accidents. I would say around a mile marker 31, another accident happened there, and traffic still getting by, but backed up past almost to exit 33 up in the Cornelius Davidson area. So a little patience there as well. We'll get you through. Otherwise, we're clearing an accident. Old Statesville Road at Pete Brown Road. That's just south of W.T. Harris. Accident Eastway Drive at the Plaza. Woodlawn Road between Scaly Bark and South Boulevard. An accident there. And an accident near Uptown on Randolph Road. The inbound lanes of Randolph Road affected at Colonial Avenue. That's just before you get to the Presbyterian main campus there on Randolph Road. Dave Hewitt, WBT Traffic.
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12: 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Mostly cloudy, isolated thunderstorms are possible with a high of 87 today. Tomorrow, cloudy, possible showers and thunderstorms in 82. Wednesday, mostly cloudy, isolated showers again at a high of 85. Right now, cloudy, 83 in Mooresville, 82 in Monroe, 83 in Uptown. 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I'm Britta Dixon, WBT News.

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0: 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Let me jump over here and get Alana onto the program. Hello, welcome to the program, Alana.
1: Hi, thank you very much for taking my call.
0: Certainly.
1: Well, I was giving a comment about, you know, what Dina, I think, wrote about the Western culture and freedom of religion. And I think the Western culture, especially America, is the best one that a human being ever invent to elevate the human ability to grow and care about himself and reach goals that he wants, and the freedom of religion, because in Europe, you know, before America, the religion was the top of everything and they didn't do many good things for the human being. But the freedom is good to, you can practice your own things the way that you want. But when you have a freedom of religion in this country, and some religions or one religion is not compatible with your culture and with your values and with the way of life that you are doing, I don't think you should give them a freedom of religion, because they are using this one in order really to have a parallel society in your country. And then when they will find it right for themselves, they will just try to eliminate you.
0: Yeah, this
1: so
0: is
1: we
0: the...
1: We have always to find a balance.
0: Yeah, this is the argument that that Islam, because it is a totalizing ideology, it's not simply a religion, it also has law and governance. And so as such, yeah, it then prohibits people from leaving the religion. It also then, you know, discriminates against non-Muslims.
1: Women.
0: Yeah, yeah. And so so it is completely at odds with the freedom of religion as one of the foundational tenets of Western society.
1: You're right, because they live in the sixth, you know, when they rise, 642, you know, they still in the same place. They never progress. They, if you look at every society of their, no matter where they're from, they're the same. They don't value, you know, progress. The women, the men, they all what they want really when they come. You see what happened in Europe and now in Spain, right? They're all male coming to invade your country. They just come there and they know, like Muhammad taught them when he invaded Mecca, because they didn't want to accept his religion. He told them, you will wait until you are strong. And when you're strong, you invade, but you'll have to wait. And what they're doing is the same thing. Look what happened in Europe. Look what will happen here. The mosque is really not just to teach. I don't know what they have in the mosque. You know, in Gaza, mosque has weapons, has people indoctrinating kids 2-3 years old, learning how to kill, hate. This is something very dangerous. And I think we as Americans have to really open our eyes and check the things. And nothing wrong about checking who is your enemy and who is really your friend, and not being afraid and let ourselves living in a parallel society that's going to engulf us.
0: Yeah, and this was the question that the Oxford Union was debating. And it was, and like I said earlier, it's a pretty benign kind of question, which is the West right to be suspicious of Islam? Not to, and that was it, just to be suspicious of Islam because of the things that it's teaching and because of the way the Islamic societies order themselves. So should the West be suspicious? Is it right to be suspicious? And that was the question that prompted, you know, all of these protests and outrage and attempts to shut down the entire debate. And it's like you're proving the point, right? That you don't have the similar value of freedom of speech, which is one of the, again, another one of the fundamental tenets of Western society.
1: Mm-hmm.
0: Yeah.

0: in the name of the religion.
1: Yeah, and this is one of the reasons why, and I said this last hour, which is like, we have to confront the arguments. You have to engage with their arguments. Because like a lot of them don't want to engage with the arguments because they say it's offensive to even question this stuff or whatever. And that's actually the way that you combat it. Alana, I appreciate the call. Good to hear from you. I don't think that, that not engaging in the debate or discussion is the way that you win. All right. So back to the, because this is related, because this Red-Green Alliance, I've talked about it quite a bit. The left the left are the Reds and the Islamists are the Greens, and they have aligned. They are allied in their political movement here in America, but also overseas as well. And so when the left engages in this same sort of tactics, then you need to identify, call it out, and not submit to it, which unfortunately former Supreme Court Chief Justice Mark Martin did. He withdrew from a panel discussion that was supposed to be about political civility, promoting political civility. But the leftists threatened him and the event, and then he withdrew. And I don't think that's the way to beat back this illiberal tactic. All right, I'll pick it up there in a minute. First, let's head over to the WBT Traffic Center for the update. Here's Dave Hewitt.
2: Hey, Pete, we are still dealing with delays on I-77 South heading into the Rock Hill area. As you head across that state line off into South Carolina, the right two lanes are closed at exit 82 Celanese Road. They're doing some updates, some repairs to a couple of different exits as you go through Rock Hill, but those right two lanes are closed and currently traffic backed up to about exit 83 Sutton Road. But this does have the potential to build as the afternoon goes on. But right now, that's what you're dealing with. Accident on the other end of I-77, north of town, Cornelius area, 77 South, exit 30, Griffith Street. That one is cleared off the interstate, but that did breed some other little bump ups, and they are on the side of the road. But slow traffic through that area between exit 33, exit 30, there on I-77 South. Accident Eastway Drive at the Plaza, clearing an accident Woodlawn Road between Scaly Bark and South Boulevard, and an accident Randolph Road at Colonial Avenue. That's the northbound lanes of Randolph affected there as you approach the Presbyterian main campus area on Randolph Road. Forecast details, rain coming back on the way next.
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2: Your WBT forecast for this Monday, it is partly cloudy right now, but it will be continue to become mostly cloudy as the afternoon rolls on. 87 is the day's high. Tonight, mostly cloudy. There is a chance of thunderstorms here and there throughout the area. 72 for the overnight low. Then tomorrow, cloudy skies, scattered storms throughout the day.

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0: 107.9 FM WBT, Charlotte's FM News Talk. So just former Chief Justice, State Supreme Court, Mark Martin, set to participate in this panel discussion, then withdraws because of death threats posted onto Reddit. Chris West is the Southeast Regional Director for America's Future, which was organizing the panel discussion on political civility, promoting political civility. He told the Carolina Journal that the event was not going to include an open Q&A, right? So the people who were making the threats and they were scheming to, you know, pack the audience with people, to pepper Martin with questions, like, there was not even a Q&A portion. According to America's Future, the Reddit thread contained multiple threats on Mark Martin's life, which have since been deleted. However, comments were left up that encouraged people to purchase the maximum allocation of tickets and then not show up. And West said, quote, "It's sad to see that there are folks who chose not to celebrate America's 250th with us, but instead chose to steep themselves in partisan politics that distracts from the joy of this season and this anniversary." Right. Well, it's because they hate the West and America. Like, that's why they cannot celebrate with you, because you're celebrating something that they wish to tear down. West told the Carolina Journal that no protesters actually ever did show up to the event. So it did go off without a hitch, but also without Mark Martin. All right, so I have another call here from Michael. Welcome to the show. Hello, Michael.
1: Hey, how you doing, man? I love your show. I'm a 20-year Navy guy. I go by Carolina Mike. I used to call your show all the time, but I haven't called about 6 months. But that woman that was just on?
0: Yeah, Alana, yeah.
1: She just learned English, but she's absolutely correct. Like, in the country of France, 25 years ago, there used to be 30 mosques. Now there's like 10,000, and France is not France, and that country's going to explode just like England. And I just want to throw out a couple facts. If I'm wrong, you can correct me. But, I mean, it's just handwriting on the wall. I mean, I lost 3 family members in World War II and 2 in Vietnam, so I feel like I'm entitled to say something. I'm an outspoken guy. But it's handwriting on the wall because you have these people over here, and I think like 75% of all Muslims in the United States, they do not work.
0: I don't know.
1: Thing I read.
0: Yeah, I don't know if that's like, true or not.
1: Well, and they have like 4.1 kids, and Caucasian couples only have like 1.2 kids. It's only handwriting on the wall. When people come over here, they should respect their country, but it's not going to get any better. I'm just fed up just like you are. And, of course, I'm a conservative. I'm a Trumpster, and I love listening to your show. Because a lot of times you say you're not for Trumpster, but you are, because you're one of the common sense shows. That's why I like listening to you.
0: Well, thank you, Mike.
1: And yeah.
0: Yeah, well, I've not been afflicted with Trump derangement syndrome. So
1: exactly. And that, and that is true. You know, like today, the stock market is going to go over like 53,000 points. And the stock market's went up 11,000 points in the last year. And yet people are I just don't understand it. It just, you know, I just want to like, but
0: well,
1: I'll listen to your,
0: Yeah, Mike, I appreciate the call, sir. Thank you for your service as well. I'm up against the break here. I would just say that I think there are a lot of external factors involved in the doomerism that so many people are suffering from. Last week, we spoke at length, I think it was Friday, after a call from Craig about black pilling and pessimism and nihilism. And so, yeah, I mean, we're getting it from all sorts of sources, domestic and foreign alike.

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2: The local bathroom battle headed to court. Good afternoon. I'm Brittany Dixon in the WBT News Center. For months, parents and students have been sounding off at Cabarrus County School Board meetings about boys who use the girls' bathroom.
3: Do you want a little boy to watch you pee?
4: No.
3: No.
2: He's one of many parents outraged the school board will not make boys use their own restrooms.
5: At Cox Mill, there is a biological male who dresses and acts like a female. He dresses and undresses in the women's locker room and uses the women's restroom.
2: So now three girls and their families are suing.
6: The federal lawsuit says the girls were left unprotected because Cabarrus County Schools allowed biological males to access female-restricted areas such as bathrooms, locker rooms, and changing areas. Congressman Mark Harris, which represents parts of Cabarrus County, said this lawsuit was inevitable.
7: I know that these parents have been looking for relief, and when none comes, this lawsuit that they believe that a jury may very well find that this is just common sense, that boys do not belong in girls' restrooms.
6: American First Legal, which is a very prominent law firm co-founded by Stephen Miller, who is part of the Trump administration, is handling the claims on behalf of the girls. Sources familiar with the situation tell WBT that more federal lawsuits could be filed this week, with at least one of those lawsuits coming from a group of female students at Mount Pleasant High School. Brett Jensen, WBT News.
2: District Superintendent John Kopicki has dismissed the student concern, saying there's no problem in the bathrooms, but now it's in court, plus Cabarrus County Schools, under investigation by the Federal Department of Education for allowing boys in the girls' restrooms. Now we head out to those Monday afternoon roads. And Dave Hewitt, how are we looking out there?
8: Hey, pretty good. Not a lot of congestion throughout the area yet. So enjoy this time of day out on the road. A little slowdown for you to be aware of as you're heading out. If you're using I-70 South, heading into South Carolina, leaving the Charlotte area, they've got two lanes closed down at exit 82 Celanese Road right there after you cross the Catawba River Bridge going into Rock Hill. Traffic is backed up because of that, almost back to Highway 160, exit 85. So as you approach Highway 160, just watch out for those brake lights. You are getting through just fine, just a little bit of a delay there. Otherwise, on the major roads, looking pretty good. We have an accident east 3rd Street at the ramp to John Belt Freeway uptown. An accident to the southwest corner of Mecklenburg County, Brown Greer Road near Sandy Porter Road. And in Fort Mill, an accident Highway 160 at North Dobie's Bridge Road. Dave Hewitt, WBT Traffic.
2: So, police investigating after 9 people were shot, including 4 teens, in Greensboro early yesterday at a private party venue. All of the wounded are expected to recover. It's unclear what started the shooting, but cops had been called to the same party earlier in the evening.
9: Our officers have responded to the same location at approximately 11:15. Reports of underage drinking and people reported to be armed with a weapon.
2: 2 men arrested, but they have not been charged with the shooting. Cops say the suspect behind an arson at a Dollar Tree in Gastonia is a 14-year-old boy. Police say the 2-alarm fire at the store on South York Road July 5th was intentionally set and caused $1 million in damage. No word on a motive or exact charges for the juvenile. Talks resuming between the U.S. and Tehran after President Trump called off a major bombardment of Iran.
10: President Trump says whether Iran wants to admit it or not, the two sides are talking of a solution to end the war and Iran's nuclear program. In a social media post, the president accuses Iranian leadership of being unbelievably duplicitous. Iran says it has no plans for direct talks with the U.S. President Trump pulled back from ordering a massive attack over the weekend, saying a deal is imminent to open the Strait of Hormuz and the denuclearization of Iran.
2: Fox's Jared Halpern. And more than 3 months after it was closed due to a deadly accident, the Pineville Library has reopened to the public today. The branch has also resumed regular hours of operation. The Pineville Library was closed after a wreck on April 29th damaged the building. While the library is safe and open, a section of the facility will be inaccessible as construction continues. Now time for your weather, presented by Affordable Siding and Windows.
11: Sunny skies here this afternoon, light southwesterly breeze at 86. Scattered showers and storms expected this evening, and then we'll turn partly cloudy muggy overnight tonight, low 71. 84 tomorrow, scattered showers and storms around, and we'll keep a good chance of rain and storms going into Tuesday night into Wednesday. That could bring on the risk of heavy rain and flash flooding. 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
2: Cloudy, 82 in Concord, 84 in Uptown.
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2: Wall Street continues to roll right along. The Dow up 612 points. S&P 500 has increased 115. NASDAQ also in positive territory, 577 points. 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
14: Major League Baseball trade deadline today at 6 p.m. Among the deals today, the Phillies adding four-time All-Star second baseman Luis Arraez, who leads the National League in batting average, from the Giants. Also from the Giants, the Atlanta Braves acquire pitcher Tyler Malley. Yankees pick up infielder Luis Garcia, who leads the National League and slugging percentage, from the Washington Nationals. Panthers training camp continuing today, and returning from injuries were defensive lineman Bobby Brown, along with offensive guard Robert Hunt and tight end Mitchell Evans and Tommy Tremble. They open their preseason against the Cardinals coming up Thursday in Canton, Ohio. Jim Zoki, WBT Sports.
2: 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I'm Brittany Dixon, WBT News.

0: Ready, hour number three, 107.9 FM WBT, Charlotte's FM News Talk. Joining me now, once again, as she does every Monday at 2 p.m., is AP Dillon. She's a reporter at the North State Journal. 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That's the name of the newsletter. AP, how are you today?
1: I'm great, Pete. How are you?
0: I am great as well, I think. I'm a little groggy from the weekend, but I hide it well.
1: It was muggy.
0: Yeah, it's soup. It's like just soupy outside. I hate it. All right, so you got a piece over at the newsletter at More to the Story. Headline, Anti-ICE Group Held Town Hall, Cooper and Earls Named as Headliners. So this is an organization we've talked about in the past, Siembra. Siembra NC, tell folks a little bit about what this organization is and, where do they get their money?
1: They are a 501c4 dark money group, heavily funded through Arabella Advisors and George Soros and other dark money pastors. They are involved in, anti-ICE, anti-immigration enforcement. They have a whole bunch of tools on their website for folks to learn how to identify ICE coming for them and how to stay away from them and legal advice and that kind of thing. They also launched a app tracking system to track ICE movements in North Carolina and like an alert network, kind of like they did in Minnesota. And they were also involved in pressuring former Governor Roy Cooper to veto the ICE bill back in 2019, which he did. And then another ICE bill was later filed and passed, and that veto was overridden. So they were also involved right now in a push to have local municipalities and governments adopt a Fourth Amendment workplace resolution, Fourth Amendment being protecting against unreasonable search and seizure. So a couple of localities have done that, like I think Chapel Hill and Durham, but I haven't seen a whole hell of a lot of movement on that one. So that's pretty much in a nutshell where they are.
0: Right. So, and this Fourth Amendment workplace resolution basically is to what? To try to combat ICE agents from going inside of businesses?
1: Yeah. So they deem that as unconstitutional in their resolution. So, you know, ICE agents, you know, performing their duties is unconstitutional in their view.
0: Right. I mean, it's in line. I mean, right. They also, you mentioned in your piece that Siembra NC also is, you know, in the camp of, you know, all cops are racist. Policing is, rooted in the old, slave patrols. It's all racism. Everything is racism. Siembra NC, you mentioned the tracking system. And I think we discussed it when it got hacked, right? So people.
1: It was earlier this year, I think, January or something like that. Someone got into their system and completely messed with it, downloaded their database of all the users, and I think it was taken down for a while, but I'm pretty sure it's back up again.
0: And if memory serves, was this the one also where it turned out there were a whole bunch of like local elected officials or state government officials and politicians that were part of the app that were in the system?
1: I believe there were, but offhand, I can't remember any of the names.
0: Yeah, same here. I remember the story. So Siembra NC, so they've got this event that they're putting on, and special guests, Roy and Earls is how they build it. Roy and Earls, which I thought was weird, because wouldn't it be like either Roy and Anita or Cooper and Earls? But why Roy and Earls? It makes it sound like Earls' first name is Earl or something, but it's not.
1: It was definitely strange. Later on in the little invite below, it basically names who they are. Roy Cooper and Anita Earls are both, quote, expected to attend. I found no evidence that Cooper actually attended. That was the same night as the North Carolina Democratic Party's Unity Dinner featuring Elizabeth Warren.
0: Yes.
1: Came to campaign with Cooper. But Anita Earls apparently was there. I found evidence of that through a Facebook book post by... I think it was Woodson Bradley out of Mecklenburg.
0: Yeah, Woodson Bradley.
1: She had posted pictures of herself there with Ken McCool, and they were listening to Anita Earls at the NC Working People's Town Hall, which is what the CMBRNC had named their event. So that was posted on her public Facebook page. So apparently Anita Earls was there and was speaking. Take that for what it is.
0: Yeah, so Anita Earls headlines the talk at the Siembra NC event. So I'm sure that has no impact whatsoever on any of her rulings on the state Supreme Court. Also, I did see this, our pal Brian Anderson, he was apparently at the Unity Dinner, the Democrats' Unity Dinner, which I think, didn't they used to, is this the dinner that used to be named after a bunch of racisty racists?
1: It was renamed many, many years ago, but it was named after one of the former governors, I think.
0: Yeah. It's like the Acock and Vance Acock, something like that, right? I forget. But, yeah, two Democrats that were like Confederate slaveholders or whatever, and they finally ditched the name. Apparently Brian has a quote from the Massachusetts senator with the high cheekbones, Elizabeth Warren, saying that we need Roy Cooper because these are not normal times. So these are not normal times. So we need Roy Cooper because they're not normal times, which I'm curious about that. And then also, did you happen to catch the Democrat Party's chairwoman, Anderson Clayton, who, as I understand it, is breezy? And she said, we don't need more politicians in office. We need more public servants. Let's send one to the Senate this year with Roy Cooper. So
1: he's been in office for over 40 years, so I think he qualifies as a politician.
0: Right, like of all the people to say that about, Roy Cooper, he's been in office for four decades.
1: And Warren's comment is kind of amusing, too, considering the fact that the Democrat Party is sort of in a free fall civil war between the Democratic Socialists of America trying to take over parts of it, and with her help, actually.
0: Right.
1: She stumped for a number of them. And you know, she had no particular problem with Graham Platner up until the very end there, just as the others did. And they all issued the same press release about it being a disturbing turn of events.
0: Mm-hmm. I wonder, has anybody asked Cooper yet on his thoughts on Platner's replacement? I know we never got a question of Cooper about Platner until after he was already dropping out. Then people felt it was safe to, you know, maybe ask Roy a question about him up there. But the new guy apparently, like, hooked up with and had babies with his cousin. Is like,
1: what? I hadn't seen that.
0: Oh yeah, Troy Jackson.
1: Bernie Sanders in here very tight though. So
0: yes, yeah. So apparently that's the story now. Is that Troy Jackson up there in Maine? He was married to, I don't know if he still is. But yeah, it was his cousin, and they had two children. So like, I'm not sure. Yeah. So yeah. So maybe
1: family tree goes straight up.
0: Yeah, maybe Platner was in fact the best candidate that the Democrats in Maine could field. You know, maybe that was the case. I don't know.
1: Well, they dropped Ashley Webb, or she dropped out.
0: Yeah, sad to see him go. All right, one other real quick. Two other stories, but they are related to elections. Basically, you've got more registration mailers that have hit North Carolina mailboxes. This is over at the North State Journal. Last month, some North Carolina residents across the state got voter registration mailings from two different groups. Ready to Register was one, and then the other came from the North Carolina Voter Project. So, slight problem, as I understand it, according to your reporting, the Ready to Register mailing, they sent people the wrong form. Slight problem.
1: Yes. It was a year-old form. The North Carolina Voter Project sent the correct form. It's a 501c3 nonprofit based in Raleigh that used to be called the January 6th Project and is almost completely staffed on their boards and their staff with people with ties to the Democratic Party, including individuals who were delegates to the DNC in 2020.
0: No, they say they're nonpartisan.
1: They have a problem with that.
0: No, they say they're nonpartisan. Come on, AP. They say they're nonpartisan.
1: I asked them about that. I said, your website, I emailed them and I asked them that question. I said, your website says you're nonpartisan, but your board, other than one guy, is all Democrats. So, you know, do you have a comment on that? And they gave me a boilerplate response. Took them a little while, but at least they responded. I'll give them credit for that. And they got a big bump in their money in 2023, you know, over $3 million in donations. They were running around a $250,000 a year outfit prior to that. And then in 2023, suddenly they're finally show a $3 million bump. That came from the Foundation for the Carolinas. Gives a host of money to left-leaning organizations in the state. So that was kind of interesting. And one of the persons who worked for the group when it was the January 6th project, a young woman over there, she is now running some of the comms for Lieutenant Governor Rachel Hunt.
0: Ah, so nonpartisan. Yeah, nonpartisan, right.
1: But, you know, this we got this mailing to sent to our house. It came to one individual in my home, which I'm not going to name because they're they're a minor. And not a voting age. So it was interesting to me. And we got a second one from them that came to me. And I thought to myself, oh, what's this? And I looked at it. It was the same thing. So at least they're sending them to live people. Whereas Ready to Register was sending them to dead people. My father-in-law, who's been deceased since 2006, received not one but two of those mailings.
0: Well, you can't be too sure. You know, you just can never be too sure. So
1: I have a follow-up coming this week on the Ready to Register. There was a second round of mailings that went out, and I tracked down the lawyer, and the lawyer sent me to a PR firm. So take the North State Journal later this week to read that one.
0: All right, we will do that. NSJOnline.com is the website, North State Journal. AP Dillon, thanks so much for your time. As always, we appreciate it.
1: Absolutely. Thanks, Pete.
0: All right, take care. That's AP Dillon, and this is Dave Hewitt with a check on traffic.
2: Hey, we've got the right two lanes closed in the Rock Hill area starting at exit 82. That's Celanese Road. Traffic backed up. This is 77 South. Traffic backed up to exit 85, Highway 160. But traffic is getting through, so just use some patience and you'll get through there and off to where you're going, 77 South. We do have an accident on the secondaries West Sugar Creek Road at Mallard Creek Road. Clearing an accident to the south of town, Brown Greer Road near Sandy Porter Road. And an accident in Fort Mill, Highway 160. 60 at North Dobie's Bridge Road. 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We've got your forecast details on the way next.
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2: Your WBT forecast for this Monday afternoon, becoming mostly cloudy as the day rolls on. 87 for the day's high. Tonight, mostly cloudy, slight chance of thunderstorms here and there throughout the area. 72 for the overnight low. Tomorrow, cloudy skies, scattered storms throughout the day. 81 for the day's high. 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
0: So that shows you how much of a king TJ is. Dude takes a call of someone saying they don't like his show, and he makes it a promo. And he comes out of it looking great. All right. 107.9 FM WBT, Charlotte's FM News Talk. The phone number 704-570-1079. That is also the WBT text line driven by Liberty Buick GMC. John says, Pete, you keep mispronouncing Supreme Court Justice Anita Earls' name. I know the spelling looks like it would be Anita, but the correct pronunciation is Antifa. Antifa Earls. Trisha wants to know, why doesn't the government just heavily fine companies for hiring illegal aliens? There would be no reason for them to be here. If so, would we really not need ICE? Yeah. Oh, I support that idea too. Absolutely. Go after the companies that employ illegal aliens. Jay says, regarding Troy Jackson up in Maine, oh, it's his second cousin. Oh, all right. Well, that makes it better. He got married to and had kids with his second cousin. Susie sends me the headline from the Babylon Bee regarding the Maine Senate race. Maine Democrats explain that they can do either no rape or no incest, but not both. You can have a candidate here who's, accused of rape, or you can have a candidate accused of incest. Like, these are your options, people. You got to pick one. Because we have to get rid of that dastardly right-winger, Susan Collins. Yeah. Stanley says, okay, so now we find out with Maine that there is at least one other state where marriage to cousins is allowed. Apparently so. Yeah. All right, then there's this story from a few days ago over at WRAL. Two members of the Wake County Board of Elections are allowed to keep their seats despite knowingly counting the ballots of three dead people. Okay, so, right, it is exactly as it seems. You got three deceased voters in the 2024 election. State Board of Elections determined this after a lengthy hearing over a voter complaint. The State Board's decision upholds a similar determination made by the State Board in January of 2025. This may shock you to learn the two people on the Wake Board of Elections that counted the dead ballots, Jerry Cohen and Greg Flynn, both Democrats. I know, I am as shocked as anybody. I'll give you more details in a moment. First, let's head over to the WBT News Center for the update. Here's Brandon Dixon.
13: Thank you, Pete, and good afternoon. A big debate in the Palmetto State tonight. Five Republicans running for U.S. Senate in South Carolina will take center stage. Next Tuesday is the primary as voters pick a candidate to replace the late Lindsey Graham on the November ballot. Graham died suddenly, and his sister Darlene is in the race.
14: Lindsey was probably much more focused on national security. And I know that's important, but I'll probably be focused more on affordability, what matters to the families in South Carolina.
13: Darlene is serving out the last several months of Lindsey Graham's term, but about nine others are running against her for a spot on the November ballot. Charlotte's murder meter rose by two yesterday, one of them in uptown near the sheriff's office. Officers found two vehicles crashed and inside one man, 37-year-old Eric Holman, shot to death. They arrested 38-year-old Rondreas Curtan. No word yet on a motive. Now, the other murder happened early Sunday in North Charlotte. One man died, another wounded, and no arrest yet. Meanwhile, in Twin Falls, Idaho, two people are still critical this afternoon after a mass shooting on Saturday. A gunman opened fire at a burger joint, and it could have been much worse, but a bystander drew his firearm.
15: We can confirm that there was a state trooper and a citizen who actively engaged the suspect by returning gunfire towards him. We believe their actions helped drive the suspect away from the scene, preventing further casualties.
16: Police say three people were killed and the gunman took his own life.
13: The shooter, 24 years old. Seven others were hurt in that incident. That's reporter Lindsay Reiser. Another Charlotte area municipality taking up the controversial issue of data centers. Next week, the town of Waxhaw is holding a public meeting for residents to weigh in on a possible one-year moratorium on those facilities.
16: I'm afraid it's going to impact my quality of life, but also impact really why I moved to this area.
17: I am opposed to them because of the water issue and the amount of electricity they will use and the noise.
18: Mayor Robert Murray says this potential moratorium is a proactive measure for the town to review its land use laws.
19: We're doing the moratorium immediately so that we can take the time to adjust and amend our land development code to accommodate a data center if it were to ever happen. No one has approached us looking to make a data center, and we don't know if we can bar them outright.
18: During this moratorium, the town will look to close potential loopholes in zoning laws that could allow a data center project to be proposed unexpectedly.
13: WBTV's Forrest Tucker. And on a medical news, it's a common ingredient with a weird name, xanthan gum. It's used in ice cream, toothpaste, sauces, and salads. Now, a new study says it aggravates the gut and could lead to colon cancer.
20: Xanthan gum is a stabilizer that's also used in wallpaper and oil drilling and is common in hundreds of processed foods. Scientists in Brazil saying research increasingly shows that xanthan gum may be linked to lasting health problems like gastrointestinal distress, allergic reactions, and respiratory irritation. The Brazilian researchers say they found that the additive can cause inflammation in the gut at any dose. Their studies finding there were also more immune system cells in the gut tissue, suggesting that the body had registered something in the diet as a threat.
13: Correspondent Sue Guzman. Just added to another list of things to be worried about there, Dave Hewitt.
2: Yeah, they put this in wallpaper and use it for drilling oil. Let me eat that.
13: Yes.
2: Right.
13: Yes. Yeah, that's not disconcerting whatsoever.
2: You know, I'm guilty of ingesting some of these things, but normally my rule of thumb is if I can't pronounce it, I'm not going to eat
13: it. That's so true. Yeah. if it's got like 26 letters, then right. I think maybe I'll steer clear of this. Let me see if there's an alternative out there.
2: Yeah. Yeah. Just, it makes cane sugar look a whole right. lot better.
13: Yeah, like, child's play.
2: Yeah, I'll take the carbs and not the poison.
13: That's
2: Thank you.
13: Exactly right. Well, hopefully not too bad out there on the roads right now.
2: No, not too bad at all. 77 South, been dealing with this all day. It'll continue to be an issue, though, as in the coming weeks. They're making some repairs, 77 South, through the Rock Hill area at different exits. So that means they've got two of the lanes down on I-77 there, starting at 82, exit 82, Selanes Road. And it's the two right lanes. You can merge left. You can ride it out. There's nothing wrong with either one of those. Just be careful not to cut someone off getting so impatient there. People are still getting through the area as the left two lanes are open through the Rock Hill area. Otherwise, accident West Sugar Creek Road at Mallard Creek Road. That one in the clearing stages, and an accident now Woodlawn Road near the I-77 interchange. 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They make sleep easy. 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
13: 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We're looking at mostly cloudy skies. Isolated thunderstorms are possible this afternoon with a high of 87. Tomorrow, cloudy, possible showers and thunderstorms in 82. Wednesday, mostly cloudy, isolated showers again in a high of 85. Right now, cloudy skies, 83 degrees. Currently in Kannapolis, 84 Gastonia, 85 in Charlotte. At WBT, we lead local. I'm Brittany Dixon, WBT News.
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0: 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Piece at WRAL by Sean Gallagher. Two members of the Wake County Board of Elections will be allowed to stay in their positions. Jerry Cohen and Greg Flynn were among the sitting county board members who voted to count ballots from three deceased voters, even while acknowledging at the time that their actions went against the state's guidance on what to do when somebody votes early but then dies before Election Day. Okay, so these are the cases we're talking about. Somebody early voted and then they died. What do you do with the ballot? The state says, don't count the ballot. But they were like, yeah, we're going to count the ballots. The decision to include the ballots happened as Wake County officials were finalizing the vote tallies for the 2024 election. The state's largest county by population had 45 people who legally cast a ballot during early voting, but then died before Election Day. 45 people in 2024. State or county officials flagged their ballots after they died. But they heard testimony, emotional testimony from three families who challenged the deletion of their votes. The Wake Board voted to accept those ballots and throw out the remaining 42. So wait a minute. why? Like, if you got three families that came down there and they made their pleas and you agreed with them, and so you counted them in defiance and opposition to state guidance, why wouldn't you do it for all of the 45 dead voters? Why only the three? Just because they happen to have family members who came down and made a pitch to you? Jerry Cohen said that he cried during the board meeting. Quote, those subsequent days, the process of sending out notices to grieving family members is unspeakably cruel. The original complaint was filed by Stephen Holland, a voter from Salisbury. Holland said, quote, similarly situated voters were treated differently. And that's true. They were. 42 other voters who died after they early voted, their votes did not count. He said the Wake County Board counted just three ballots cast by voters who died before Election Day while removing numerous other ballots cast by voters who also died before Election Day. Election law cannot mean one thing for some voters and another thing for others. So in January of 2025, when they initially heard this complaint from Mr. Holland from Salisbury, the state Board of Elections said that while the county decision was ill-advised, the members had not broken the law and therefore were allowed to keep their seats. The five-member state board's initial decision on the complaint came down along party lines. Three Democrats voting to allow Flynn, Cohen, and Porter to keep their seats. All three of them are Democrats. Okay, because this was at the time when the county boards and the state board were still controlled by Democrats. Holland, the complainant from Salisbury, he appeals that decision. And that hearing occurred a couple of weeks ago. Since the first hearing, the state board flipped now to three Republicans and two Democrats, because remember, the legislature moved the Board of Elections out from under the governor's control and moved it over to the state auditor's office. State law requires county election officials to remove deceased voters from the rolls within a week of receiving a signed statement of a near relative or personal representative indicating that the voter has died. But the law does not specify what county officials have to do with the ballots that have been legally cast, either early in person or via mail. So this seems like a pretty easy fix. I don't know, kind of a large loophole. I mean, not that it affects a lot of, I mean, it affected 45 people in Wake County alone. So you're talking potentially across the state, what, a couple hundred votes across the state? It's like, what should happen to these votes? You go and you vote early and then you die. Should your vote count? I can probably make an argument either way on that. I could see either way. But like, regardless of whether you count the vote or not count the vote, I feel like there should probably be a law that spells this out, so you don't end up having what we saw happen here in Wake County.

0: attempts has been to reject the ballots. But there's not a specific law requiring that practice, according to WRAL. Holland, the complainant, he argued that the county board members broke laws that allow votes only by people who are legally registered to vote, and state law says voters become disqualified when they die. But the two members of the board, Flynn and Cohen, said those rules don't apply because the now deceased voters were eligible to vote when they submitted their ballots because they were alive at the time. Which is interesting because, like, this is the opposite of what the Democrats were arguing up in Virginia, you'll recall, when they were trying to make sure that they could get their redistricting thing done, and they were arguing over whether or not they had complied with the timeline and whether Election Day is Election Day or whether it's, you know, 3 days after or whatever. Like, they just, they will argue whatever they have to argue on any particular case, whatever gives them the advantage. So, like, I would like to see just something codified. Do you count the ballots or do you not? So it's done across the board for all of the dead voters. Is that too much to ask? Let's head over to the WBT Traffic Center for the update. Here's Dave Hewitt.
1: Hey, Pete, we have some merge delays forming on I-77 South as you're coming out of Uptown. As you pass Exit 9, the John Belk Freeway, you know, that long entrance ramp that runs alongside the interstate there for a little bit as you're heading towards West Boulevard. That is backed up, and it is causing those merge delays that tend to start building this time of day right through that area. So as you're headed I-77 South coming through Uptown, watch for that quick slowdown as you approach the John Belk Freeway exit. Also on I-77 South, heading into South Carolina, got the right two lanes closed as you go through Rock Hill. Backups all the way to exit 85, Highway 160 there in Fort Mill. On the secondaries, an accident East Trade Street at Brevard Street, an accident Woodlawn Road near the I-77 interchange. Dave Hewitt, WBT Traffic Forecast next.
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1: Your WBT forecast for this Monday afternoon, becoming mostly cloudy as the day goes on, heading off into the evening hours. 87 is today's high. We do have a slight chance of thunderstorms coming our way under mostly cloudy skies tonight, 72 for the low. And then tomorrow, cloudy showers, thunderstorms scattered throughout the day, 81 for the day's high tomorrow. 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Looking at partly cloudy skies, 84 in Lancaster. It is 84, mostly cloudy in the Queen City. Dave Hewitt, WBT.
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11: That's Michael Frenti. Let's bring this baby in for a landing, shall we? Final segment of the program on this Monday afternoon, 107.9 FM WBT. So this story from WRAL on a couple of Wake County Board of Elections officials, two members of the board, allowed to keep their spots even though they broke with state guidelines. They didn't break any laws, but they broke with the guidelines, and they obviously made decisions for these three dead voters based on the testimony of their family members who came down and said, please, please, my Uncle Melvin's greatest desire was to just cast that ballot. And then they were moved to tears, and they're like, okay, fine, you three families that you showed up, we're going to let your deceased relatives' votes count. But the 42 other dead voters, no. And that, I just want a consistent standard here. At the time of the 2024 vote count, the county board members said that they believed that the votes of people who legally cast early ballots should count even if they die before Election Day. It's a decision that Jerry Cohen and Greg Flynn both are apologetic for now. Cohen said, quote, I apologize to the State Board of Elections. I believe strongly in my opinions on what the law was on the subject, but in the heat of hearing testimony, I believe I made a mistake. So, okay, well, that's not great to have a Board of Elections person saying that they were moved based on emotion to do something that they should not have done. Now, the current chairman of the State Board of Elections, Francis DeLuca, voted against the motion. Instead, the board decided to censure both men. Okay, so they did not remove them from the County Board of Elections, but they censured both of them in a unanimous vote. But they get to keep their seats. Both men will be able to finish out their terms on the Wake County Board of Elections. Cohen said that he is open to fulfilling another term if the state board nominates him again. He has spent some 60 years in and around politics and elections and doesn't want this misstep to define his storied career. He is referred to, by the way, if you are on Twitter and you're hanging out in the North Carolina politics section, he is always like referred to as like the election law guru. Like everybody quotes him and they ask him questions, and he is quite knowledgeable. I will not allow this one decision to define his career. Okay. If anything, it was more so like him running as a communist for an office like 50 years ago. Like, to me, that's a little bit more important. that was a bit more important. State lawmakers are trying to change the law to prevent these kinds of interpretations of state guidance. A wide-ranging elections bill moving through the legislature would essentially disqualify ballots that were legally cast during early voting, but then the person died before Election Day. Remember when the White House released all of the information about dead people and non-citizens being on the voting rolls, and North Carolina has, you know, like 35,000 dead people on the voting rolls and like 1,600 illegal aliens on the voting rolls. The Board of Elections recently adopted several proposed permanent rule changes, primarily related to voter ID and provisional ballots. It would allow a majority vote by county boards to reject a provisional ballot when they believe a voter's reasonable impediment declaration explaining a lack of photo ID is false. So if you come forward and you cast a vote, you don't have a photo ID, you would cast that vote provisionally. And then if the Board of Elections looks at it and they're like, yeah, we don't believe you, that this is a reasonable impediment, you had a reasonable impediment to getting an ID, so they can reject you, they can vote to reject that. Speaking of voter IDs, apparently New York City Mayor Mamdani, with his government-run grocery store, he was asked at a press conference how you're going to guard against non-New York City residents from using the subsidized cheap grocery store. Like, how do you keep people from, like, New Jersey from coming in, buying up all your stuff, and then selling it for a profit? He said, well, he didn't say it. He turned it over to some, you know, to some official of his so she could say the soundbite, which is photo ID, which means what? Yeah, like women who had their names changed, like married women, right? So they're not going to be able to get groceries there. Poor people, minorities, right? Because they can't get IDs. That's what we've been told. So he's basically creating a grocery store of subsidized food for white men. Like a segregated grocery. I did not see that coming. Photo ID. It's totally racist, except when it's not, or something. All right, stick around. Brett Winterbull's up next. I'll see you tomorrow. Don't break anything while I'm gone.
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12: I'm Keith Young in the WBT News Center. Charlotte's new interim mayor will take the gavel for his first city council meeting this evening. Robert Harrington's first meeting comes at a pivotal time for the city, with the council expected to continue discussions on two hot topics, the proposed I-77 toll lanes between Uptown and the South Carolina state line, and concerns about data centers. Republicans in South Carolina looking to replace the late U.S. Senator Lindsey Graham will have a chance to debate tonight.
13: At least five South Carolina Republicans seeking the late Lindsey Graham's U.S. Senate seat will participate in tonight's debate. Those include the late senator's sister, Darlene Graham, who is already serving the remainder of her brother's term. She'll share the stage with current Congressman Russell Fry, former Congressman and Governor Mark Sanford, and businessman Mark Lynch. They're all running in the special primary on August 11th. Early voting starts Wednesday. The winner of that primary faces Democratic nominee Annie Andrews in November. Evan Brown, Fox News.
12: 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Here's Dave Hewitt.
14: Hey, we are in pretty good shape on the road still this afternoon. An area of slowdown that will continue is I-77 South heading into South Carolina. They've got the right two lanes closed through Rock Hill starting at exit 82 Celanese Road, and that has traffic backed up to the Fort Mill area, Highway 160, the exit 85 there. So traffic still flowing through the area, but got that about a three-ish mile slowdown there, so be patient. Otherwise, accident East Trade Street at Brevard Street up town, and an accident Mallard Creek Road at West Sugar Creek Road, and an accident in the clearing stages Woodlawn Road near I-77. 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Dave Hewitt, WBT Traffic.
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12: Judge in Catawba County has denied bond for a man accused of kidnapping and killing a former co-worker. Leroy Looper was in court this morning in Hickory to face charges in the death of 58-year-old Robin Doyle, her body found in a wooded area of Catawba County on Friday. Talks resuming between the U.S. and Iran after President Trump called off a major new bombardment on the Islamic Republic. Jared Halpern is at the White House.
17: President Trump says whether Iran wants to admit it or not, the two sides are talking of a solution to end the war and Iran's nuclear program. In a social media post, the president accuses Iranian leadership of being unbelievably duplicitous. Iran says it has no plans for direct talks with the U.S. President Trump pulled back from ordering a massive attack over the weekend, saying a deal is imminent to open the Strait of Hormuz and the denuclearization of Iran. President Trump claims U.S. control of the strait, saying nothing will get through unless a deal or total surrender is accomplished. At the White House, Jared Halpern, Fox News.
12: A food warning this afternoon. A new study finding that a common additive in ice cream, sauces, and salad dressings could be raising the risk of colon cancer. Sue Guzman has that story.
18: Xanthan gum is a stabilizer that's also used in wallpaper and oil drilling and is common in hundreds of processed foods. Scientists in Brazil saying research increasingly shows that xanthan gum may be linked to lasting health problems like gastrointestinal distress, allergic reactions, and respiratory irritation. Brazilian researchers say they found that the additive can cause inflammation in the gut at any dose. Their studies finding there were also more immune system cells in the gut tissue, suggesting that the body had registered something in the diet as a threat. Sue Guzman, Fox News.
12: And the cyclospora outbreak getting worse today. State health officials in Michigan say two people have now died from it. They're the first confirmed deaths in the U.S. related to the parasite. Now time for your WBT weather forecast presented by H&S Roofing and Gutter Company.
19: Most of the thunderstorms hanging out on the coast for tonight, but a stray thunderstorm in the forecast for us. Rain chances going up a bit tomorrow. Could see some heavier downpours tomorrow. 73 tonight. Rain showers Tuesday, 82. Thunderstorms possible. Isolated thundershower Wednesday, 85. And thunderstorms Thursday, 87. I'm meteorologist Scott Laurie. More on Charlotte's FM News Talk, 107.9 WBT.
12: It's 87 degrees in Charlotte right now.
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22: Major League Baseball trade deadline today at 6 p.m. Among the deals today, the Phillies adding four-time All-Star second baseman Luis Arraez, who leads the National League in batting average from the Giants. Also from the Giants, the Atlanta Braves acquire pitcher Tyler Mahle. Yankees pick up infielder Luis Garcia, who leads the National League in slugging percentage from the Washington Nationals. Panthers training camp continuing today and returning from injuries where defensive lineman Bobby Brown, along with offensive guard Robert Hunt and tight end Mitchell Evans and Tommy Tremble. They open their preseason against the Cardinals coming up Thursday in Canton, Ohio. Jim Zocchi, WBT Sports.
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0: It's the Brett Winterbull Show. I've been waiting since Friday to get back behind this microphone. It's a pleasure to be with you. Yes, it's true. I'm not trying to gussy you up. I'm not trying to talk you out of it. I'm not trying to tell you anything. I'm just telling you that I've been sitting at the thing here at my desk since Friday. Now, I got up and walked around a little bit, but I definitely, spent a lot of time on the program. So what do you say, Winterbull, just shut up and get going? Okay, here we go. I am going to migrant land. I'm sorry I have to do it. I know Pete was talking a little bit about it. Pretty much all the shows are talking about this topic because we're about to see the Clash of the Titans. No, we really are. Now, if you went over to the Spanish invaders, hold on a second. No, the Spanish invaders have not all just gone home. You would learn a couple of different things. Spanish authorities and their leftist allies are pushing the line that the tens of thousands of migrants who suddenly stormed Ceuta have mostly gone home. Now, I don't understand how you mostly go home. So I'm going to try like an experiment because I was just listening to Mr. Potato Head. And one of the things, I'm joking. It was a joke. The Mr. Potato Head thing was a joke. Please don't take that personally. We had these people who came in. And they rushed. They came in. They flew in. It was unbelievable. And what I still don't understand, mostly why I was sitting here for the entirety of the show to come back on Monday, was why don't these people have shirts? They have shoes. Don't they understand that if they don't have a shirt, that they're probably not going to get hired? I said that on Friday, and I said that on Thursday. Why are these people just walking around with no shirt on? They got pants. They got sneakers. I think they call them trainers there. The Europeans are just so tedious. And so these folks started to push out this sort of thing. And what that sort of thing was, hey, they're all going home. They're all going home. No, they're not. Why would you go home if you don't have a job, if you don't have any money, if you're about to be arrested? Why would you go back to that other place? You would certainly not go back to that other place. That's absolute pure fantasy. Fresh video from the streets shows that the cities are still under siege with invaders assaulting facilities, smashing graves. Now, interesting, there's a lot of Catholics, there's a lot of Christians there in this area. So why are they smashing those graves? Why would they do that? I'll take exactly three answers on that if you'd like to try to give it to me. Clashing with locals, turning a Spanish enclave into a no-go zone. But then you get the liar. You get the liars out of Spain saying, almost everyone who entered Ceuta yesterday has now been returned to Morocco. I don't believe that for a minute. I bet they've doubled up. I bet they've tripled up. It's not possible to travel from Ceuta to Melilla. That was the place that I was trying to remember on Friday, by the way. We did go to Melilla, and it's right there. You can see. You can see what it looks like, mainland Spain, without presenting identification, none of that sort of stuff. And the only reason why they got any sort of decency was the Schengen move that they took at the end of the last week, where they said, we're not going to let any of you people in here, but it doesn't matter. They're there. They are now there. So what are you gonna do? You got 50,000 migrantes. We've got 50,000, that's by the El País, 50,000 migrants. Where are you going to put them? You're going to leave them on the beach? The Spanish guards are not the Spanish guards of what you get over in Italy. Those guards are tough. These guys are ready to just run away. And it's despicable. Why don't they have shirts? Nick, I'm looking at you right now, and you are clad in shirts. I love your shirts that you're wearing today, Nick. Okay, you're looking, it's fetching. It's svelte. It's nice. I like it. Are you going to go walk into another country with no shirt on? Not a chance. I'm not going into another country with no shirt on. Unless, like, Putin started bombing or something. You got to look your best, especially if you want to present to the authorities so that they will get you shelter and whatever you need. If you go running around and you don't have a shirt, I mean, I'm sorry. I don't know what happened. Unless you're telling me that there was a fire or a boat sank, I'm going to need some evidence for who you are and what you're doing here without a shirt. Shirts are not easy to come by, but you can always stick one in the back of your pocket. Whether it's wet, that's okay. It's a wet shirt, doesn't matter. But we got to understand, if you just see dudes walking around, if you're walking around in, let me think about some areas here. If you're trying to walk around in Fort Mill, no shirt on, you're going to be questioned, I think. I think you're going to get questioned. I think if you're walking Quail Hollow, just with no shirt, but you have all the accoutrements to play golf, they're going to probably ask you a couple of tough questions. And then they're going to send you packing. We wear shirts here at this facility. But my goodness, I mean, I'm looking at Matt Van Swall. That guy had to have been, he should have changed his name. Matt Van Swall. He says, "My God, the Muslim invaders from Morocco are now smashing the graves of the people of Quetta and throwing the pieces at the citizens of Spain. There's no way they're going back. Citizens are now fighting back against the invaders. So it's a rock fight. We got a rock fight happening here in this location. And I'm telling you, they're trying to make you believe that the migrants are all leaving. They're not. More of them are coming. Why? Because that's what you do when you're a migrant. I mean, it's what they do. They're trying to come in. They're trying to get a job, a J-O-B job. They're trying to, I watched a guy get interviewed. He was speaking in Spanish and with another lingo. But he was saying, I know how to cut hair. I could teach a class. I could drive a bus. And you know what he had going for him? You want to take a guess? He had one thing and one thing only. He was holding on to it for dear life. He had, ladies and gentlemen, the one thing that everybody needs, a shirt. That man will get hired. He'll be entrusted as a friend because he has a shirt. Doesn't matter if it's wet. Just matters that he's clad. I'm Brent Winterbull. I've approved this segment. Let's head on over and check in with Dave Hewitt for Pam. What's going on there, buddy?
1: The fully shirted Dave Hewitt. Yes.
0: Yes.
1: That's why they let me in the building today.
0: Yeah.
1: I learned my lesson last time. We are in a little bit of a slowdown on I-77 South as you head off into South Carolina. They've got I-77 South down to two lanes, two out of the four lanes shut down, the right two. As you go through Rock Hill, they're doing some repairs at some of those exits through there, and that has traffic backed up to Highway 160. actually passed it now, the Fort Mill exit 85. So 3-4 miles of a slowdown there. But once you get to the merged lanes, you are moving through Rock Hill just fine and off into South Carolina, wherever you may be going. So just be aware of that as you head that direction. It looks like we are starting to build congestion 85 south heading into Gaston County as you leave Mecklenburg County. And it looks like we have a crash on the ramp from 485 outer onto 85 south, but that is not backing up onto 485 just yet. Just be aware of that as you go through that area. Otherwise, an accident outbound Independence just past the Wendover Road exit, backing up to Briar Creek Road, an accident Mallard Creek Road at West Sugar Creek Road, and an accident clearing W.T. Harris Boulevard at Delta Crossing Lane. That's on W.T. Harris just north of Albemarle Road. 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Don't let that oil light add drama. Head to Take 5. Stay in your car, in and out in about 10 minutes, and get back to your day. Forecast details on the way next.
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1: Your WBT forecast for this Monday afternoon, it will be continue to become cloudy as the day goes on, heading off into the evening hours. 87 for the day's high. Tonight, mostly cloudy, chance of thunderstorms throughout the evening and overnight, 72 for the low. Then tomorrow, cloudy skies, showers, thunderstorms scattered throughout the day, 81 for the day's high tomorrow. 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It is 84, mostly cloudy, Kannapolis. It is 87 in the Queen City. Dave Hewitt, WBT.
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0: Welcome back. It's the Brent Winterble Show. Great to be with you. All right, let's dive a little bit more east. Let's go more east. Let's take a look at what's going on in Poland. Did you guys know Poland doesn't really have any terrorists? Seriously, how'd they do that? How did that happen? No terrorists in Poland? Let's check out with cut number two, please go.
11: We don't need your doctors. We don't need your engineers. Take them all and pay for them. We don't need them. You know why? Because there's a zero terrorist attacks in Poland. Why? Because there is no illegal migration in Poland. So don't give me this look. Don't give me these arguments about the populism, because this is a fact. This is your data from Eurostat. So we don't need your engineers. We don't need your doctors. Take them. Do not teach us. Do not teach us about democracy, because we know what a democracy is. So learn from Poland. Be like Poland. Thank you very much.
0: So that is a very passionate person who believes in sovereignty of your country. Why is it that, and I'm sorry, we have to understand that there are two pieces of the puzzle here that are happening. Puzzle piece number one is, if you open your borders, you are going to be responsible for what goes on in your borders. If you respect your borders, if you're not doing the things that you would hope would not happen, right? Like 50,000 people suddenly waking up and you open the front door and there they are sleeping on your driveway. That makes a whole lot of sense, right? But you have to actually do that. Like right now, I wouldn't, I promise you, but I could go out a door and I could go out and just cut my grass. I could go out, get in my car, drive away, get to my house and say, you know what I'm going to do today? I'm just not going to cut the grass. I'm just going to cut the grass and the show will just have to, you know, do what it's got to do. No, there are standards. There are rules. There are all of these things, except for when you have filthy, crazy, dangerous people who want to come to your country and take their shirts off and run around and do all of this sort of stuff. It really is remarkable when you think about all of this. You have to understand that the allure of socialism, like everybody's talking about the allure of socialism, really, really not good. Really, really not a good thing at all. And I'll tell you in the next segment, and I'll give it to you directly and seriously, because you need to understand this kind of stuff. If you've never lived along a border, and I'm talking about a border that may or may not be a stable border, like the border of the United States and Mexico, or perhaps going someplace else up north to Canada and all that sort of stuff. Remember the story we told about the ladies who wanted to demand all these things so that they could stay up in Canada, even though they were there illegally and even though there they were not war, you know, doing what they were supposed to do. But the reality is, when you live with a border like this man was talking about, we don't need any of the nonsense happening. And we've got acculturated to something that's very important and very dangerous. We're made to feel bad because we own things. But at the same time, we have people who want to come into our homes and domiciles. And what they want to do is to come into our homes and take our stuff. Now, assume you wake up middle of the night, 2-3 o'clock in the morning, and there's a ruckus downstairs. It's just you in your place. It's just you. You've not invited anybody in. You've got no shirtless person. You've got no migrants gallivanting inside the house. What are you going to do about that? Now, obviously, someone's going to say, oh, we gotta do something about it. Yes, we do have to do something about it. But what happens when the policy becomes, hey, we're just bringing in new people. These are just new people. Don't think about them as strangers. Think about them as new people. Okay, fine. New people. Where are you putting them? You putting them in the YMCA? You're putting them in a Beals? Where are you putting them? You're not putting them in my house. I don't know who they are. And I don't know why you would think that you should put them in my house at 2 o'clock in the morning. This is not how it's supposed to work. But unfortunately, we have these people, mandamis. We have all the weirdos that are out there. Again, I am going to come back and give you the great, great, great piece of analysis that I put together that is going to blow your minds. And this is why you need to spend the time to hear me out, because this is not good. Migrants, no shirts, no whatever they're going to do, but they're going to do what they want to do. They're already getting in rock fights. Now we got Poland to our east, and what do we have? Oh, a functioning government. That's pretty great. I think if you were going to ask me, would you rather go for this or would you rather go for that? I think you'd probably want to go for this because you know where that's at. It's no good. Very bad. No good. And you can make that decision. And you can also make the decision to harbor people who shouldn't be in the country. It's up to you. I'm Brett Witterbull. Let's come on over and say hello to Keith Young. What's going on with the updates?
12: Thanks, Brett. Questions about a lack of hospital security. A hospital horror story in Matthews. A patient says she woke up to find a stranger in a room.
13: I will never forget his face the rest of my life because it terrified me that much.
14: That woman terrified because she woke up to find a man in her hospital room. Happened at Novant's Matthews Medical Center. She was being treated for pneumonia, she told Channel 9.
13: I opened my eyes and there was this tall man and he was rifling through my stuff.
14: The man claimed her doctor sent him in. She knew that wasn't right, so the woman screamed for help. The stranger left the room. No one stopped him. Novant says they're looking into it. The Matthews Medical Center is wide open. Visitors can go anywhere without checking in. But at Novant's main hospital uptown, it's a different story. Visitors there have to show an ID and get a visitor's pass. Mark Garrison, WBT News.
12: Two Republican senators, including North Carolina's Tom Tillis, who threatened to block Acting Attorney General Todd Blanche's bid to lead the Justice Department, say they will vote to advance his nomination. The announcement today ends an impasse over plans to create that $1.8 billion slush fund to compensate allies of President Donald Trump. The statement from Tillis and fellow Republican Senator John Cornyn of Texas came after Blanche issued an order late Sunday formally rescinding the anti-weaponization fund to compensate people who believe they were unfairly prosecuted by the Justice Department. Cornyn and Tillis had said they would not support Blanche's nomination without written confirmation that the fund is dead. President Trump today calling off a new round of strikes on Iran, claiming new negotiations to end the war are underway. Steve Harrigan has the story.
15: President Trump saying for the moment the U.S. is holding off against any major strike against Iran. The president saying that that decision comes after consultation with allies, including Saudi Arabia. But the attacks, the president warned, if they were to take place, would have been simply overwhelming for Iran. Here's President Trump.
16: We had an attack that would be the biggest attack since World War II. And it would have been disasters.
15: The president said negotiations were now underway to establish the free flow of commercial traffic through the Strait of Hormuz. Iranian officials deny that there are direct talks going on right now between the U.S. and Iran, but they do say negotiations are underway with Oman.
12: Steve Harrigan with that report. One North Carolina town not too far from Charlotte, hard hit by flooding over the past weekend.
17: It's kind of miraculous to me that nobody was hurt or killed in this. You know, we got months of work in front of us from this, but it can all be replaced, and nobody was hurt.
12: That's John Cowley, the mayor of Mount Airy in Surrey County. Parts of Surrey County got almost 10 inches of rain Sunday night. Charlotte's FM News Talk 107.9 FM WBT. Time to check traffic on this Monday afternoon. Here's Dave Hewitt.
1: It is that time of day where merge delays and congestion just overall start forming. So we've got a couple of pockets of that. 77 southbound as you head through uptown right around exit 9, John Belk Freeway. You've got merge delays and some congestion there. 85 southbound heading into Gaston County. You are slowing down between exit 27 Belmont and 485. The slowdown starts as you approach 485 heading towards Gaston County. And some slowdowns in South Carolina heading through Rock Hill. Going to be dealing with this for the next few days. They've got the right two lanes closed down going through Rock Hill starting at exit 82. And of course, that means traffic is backed up for a good bit. It is now past Highway 160, exit 85. But once you get to those merged lanes, traffic picks right back up and you're off into South Carolina wherever you're headed. As far as accidents are concerned, we have an accident outbound Independence just past the Wendover Road exit backing up to Briar Creek. And I imagine that will start creeping into the uptown loop here before long. Hopefully they'll get that cleared here very shortly. Accident Charlottetown Avenue at 7th Street. Clearing an accident Mallard Creek Road at West Sugar Creek Road. And an accident clearing W.T. Harris Boulevard at Delta Crossing. That's just north of Albemarle Road. 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Don't let that oil light add drama. Head to Take 5. Stay in your car, in and out in about 10 minutes, and get back to your day. Dave Hewitt, WBT Traffic.
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19: Storm chances for the top of the work week tonight, tomorrow, Wednesday, and Thursday. It looks like a daily dose of thunderstorms here. Rich humidity also hanging out with us in the Carolinas. Most of the storms tonight on the coast, 73 degrees are low tonight with a stray thunderstorm. 82 tomorrow with rain chances going up. I'm meteorologist Scott Laurie Moore on Charlotte's FM News Talk, 107.9 WBT.
12: 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I'm Keith Young, WBT News.

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0: such a, this is a great one. Nick, you pulled a great one. Well, I can tell you the situation. The situation is very abundantly clear here in a variety of different places. Because let's be honest here for just a quick second, okay? Everybody's making big business about the idea of socialism, right? Socialism is the thing. Socialism is the best. Oh, gosh, yes. We love socialism. We want to do all this sort of stuff. No, you do not. You do not want to be involved with this. And I'm going to tell you why. All right. You ever notice that the allure of socialism sounds exactly like a pitch that you get from really weird neighbors at a neighborhood barbecue, if you get what I'm drifting with my eye? You see what I'm talking about here? Yeah, you know what I'm talking about. Both start off with the same breathy, mystical tone, like they're about to sell you essential oils or a timeshare in a commune. Hey, what if we just shared everything? And at first, you're thinking, wow, that actually sounds kind of nice. Until you realize in both cases, they mean everything. The socialists mean everything. All caps, everything. Socialism says, we'll redistribute the wealth. Oh, and then here come the perverts. Here come the perverts. We'll redistribute it too, okay, Todd? Socialism promises no one will be left behind. Those weirdos that came up to you at the neighborhood meetup, no one will be left behind in the hot tub. Are you picking up what we're dropping? See, these people are weirdos. I'm not enamored with talking about the weirdos among us. And I have never wanted to have anything to do with anything involving what these socialists want to get involved in. And I'm dead serious about this. And the pitch, it always comes from the same archetype. Someone wearing linen pants, sipping a drink with the chia seed floating in it, smiling like they know a secret about you that you don't even know yet. Same thing with the socialists. Socialists, hey, we're building a collective future. The weirdos, swingers. We're building a collective situation in the guest room. No, zero, absolutely not. Don't even want to think about it at all. Both groups have brochures. Both groups have diagrams. Both diagrams raise questions that you are not spiritually ready and prepared to ask about. And the enthusiasm. Oh my gosh. Socialists are just so socialist. Join us. We're going to create a new world. The same weirdos. Join us. We're creating whatever this is. And what's the real similarity? The exit strategy is identical. You try to leave. Suddenly, they're blocking the door like a human dream catcher. See that one? How about that, Nick? That was pretty good. Socialists, before you go, have you considered the communal goat farm? The weirdos. Before you go, have you considered Greg? I don't even know who that is. Never heard of him. I got to go home. I cannot be a socialist. And you're standing there thinking, I came here for potato salad. How did this turn into a TED talk and a proposition? In both cases, The promise is utopia. Utopia. In both cases, the reality is someone named Skyler asking if you're busy later on. Yeah, don't do that. So here's the compare and contrast, folks. Socialism wants your money. The weirdo pervos want your marriage. But both want you to say yes to something you absolutely should never say yes to. And if you do say yes, well, congratulations. Not really. You've just contracted some sort of a brand new friend. And I don't mean the medical kind. I mean the kind where you wake up one day surrounded by people named River, Todd, and Skyler, and realize that you lost your wallet, your boundaries, and your pence, all in the name of socialist sharing. Ladies and gentlemen, that is the cleanest, easiest thing that you can go and try to unwind these weirdos from becoming socialists, because you're going to end up very sad, crying, not knowing where you turn to next. Well, I can tell you where you're turning to. You got to turn to reasonable boundaries. Socialism and whatever this other ism is, not interested, not about it. And you end up just crying and hoping that it's just a bad dream. I'm Brett Winterbull. I approve that. Let's head over and say hello to Mr. Hewitt. How's it looking on the roads?
1: Not too bad. It sounds like you're writing an episode of Family Guy there, except it's just not funny if you have to live it.
0: That's exactly right.
1: Yeah. Oh, mercy. Yikes. Thanks for the warning. Hey, we're in decent shape for the hour.

0: In both directions through Huntersville, I-77 between Uptown and 485 in Pineville. We got some pockets of congestion there as well. And still dealing with the lane closures, I-77 southbound going through Rock Hill. You are down to two lanes there. The right two lanes are closed and traffic is backed up past Highway 160, exit 85. So a couple of miles of slowdown there. But after you get to the merged lanes, you are off into South Carolina, wherever you're headed there. As far as accidents, the accident on outbound Independence thankfully has cleared and traffic is clearing up getting out of Uptown on outbound Independence. We do have an accident Charlottetown Avenue at 7th Street, accident Statesville Avenue at the I-85 interchange. 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Forecast details on the way next.
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0: Your WBT forecast for this Monday afternoon, becoming mostly cloudy more and more as the day goes on. 85 is the day's high. Tonight, mostly cloudy. There is a chance of thunderstorms off and on throughout the evening and overnight. 71 for the low. Then tomorrow, cloudy skies, showers, storms scattered throughout the day. High around 80. 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Right now, cloudy skies, 85 in Gastonia. It is 87 in the Queen City. 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
6: Welcome back, Brett Winterville Show. I love my audience. I just love my audience because they pick it up. They pick up what we're dropping down. I mean, I just love it. All right, let's go through some of this because we've got some comments, and I think we're going to want to know what we're talking about. Brett, I was at the Hamburg checkpoint of the Berlin Wall when it came down or went down. Eyewitness account here. Nobody was going to the east. Everyone was coming west. The lure of socialism, more like delusion of socialism. You're totally right, and that's Lloyd. Lloyd is spot on. Good stuff, and I'm very happy that you were able to, give me that setup there. That was really good. This is from Marvin. My mother always says it's too good to be true. It usually is. Yes, that is 100%. Beth's favorite, Russ. The pitch for socialism is just like weirdo neighbors trying to sell you on pickleball. Well, the pickleball's kind of nice relative to the socialism, I think. Maybe. Michael Brown. Michael Brown says, Amway? Oh, heck, you're talking about swingers. No, it could be. Yes, that's what it was. And that's why afternoon, we code it a little bit like that. Maryland calling in. And we've got, you are too funny and correct. Well, I lived in California once upon a time, got the heck out. This is from Dan in San Diego, adjacent to L.A. Wasn't Charles Manson a socialist utopian? That's pretty good. I got to tell you, that's really good. Because it's very much like it's a cult. And I'm sorry, you can do whatever you want with your faith, with whatever you're doing or whatever it's going to be. But the fact of the matter is, all right, I want everybody to be free. And I feel like if you went outside of a bus station, but in a part of town that was particularly rough, and you got these people doing three card Monty and all these things, and they try to get your money, that's socialism, is that. You know darn well that it's not going to work for you. You know, it's a terrible, terrible thing when we sit back there and we look at all this kind of stuff, and it's one of the deals that we're looking at. This is from Kevin, who said, Brett, I appreciate your public service announcements. They're very enlightening. One additional public service announcement that would be to avoid befriending any socialist or liberal individuals with any upside down pineapple. We're going to pineapples. Okay, I'll dive. I'll go in here. Down pineapples of any kind. No keychains, no house decorations, and definitely no tattoos. What if the guy was in the, what if the guy's in the Marines and he was fighting in World War II, World War I? Okay, that would be pretty impressive. What if it would be, in one of those things? I mean, I think you got to be careful. This guy's given us important information. I mean, and you will regret it if you're a normal person. That is, I'm a completely total person. I'm a normal person. I don't even put butter on my toast. Like that's how I roll, because I can't be tempted, because I'll slather on more stuff on my toast. Okay, I just made that up. That was really awful. You gotta have something on the dry toast. Marmalade? Nick's a marmalade. I bet Nick is a marmalade guy. I gotta ask him that during the break. Marmalade's nice. It takes a little getting used to. It's better than mint jelly. Like, I'm not eating mint jelly. I'll eat it with lamb or something, but I'm not doing that other stuff, man. I will go with the, yeah. Or perhaps, you know what I might do? I might, in the spirit of Kevin, I might say, hey, I'm going to put some, I'm going to put a little bit of the pineapple on my toast. You know, kind of see what it's all about. The thing that I've never understood, by the way, and I'm taking time from you, but I have to ask this. I never understood why, when you get the ham, and then people stab it with other kind of things that you're attaching it to, like a banana shake, or no, I'm just kidding with that. You know, when you think about all this other stuff that they put on it, I don't understand it. Like, why do we have to put on ham? I know we don't really do it here, but around the world, a lot of those people put weird ham things as accoutrements on those things. Like, I mean, whoever wanted maraschino cherries on something that's going to be salty? Who wants that? I can't see it. Doesn't make any sense to me. Danimal says, by the way, who lives in a pineapple under the sea? Ah, very good, Danimal. Very good. And then, of course, I was stationed in Germany in 1982. This is Sam. And I was allowed to go to East Berlin. The commie department store's shelves were basically empty. Watch out, New York City. Sam from Fort Lawn, South Carolina. You take the cake, Sam. Thanks so much for spending time with us. We got another 2 hours. Stick around. I'm Brett Wooderbull.

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2: I'm Keith Young in the WBT News Center. Republicans in South Carolina running to replace the late Senator Lindsey Graham meet in a debate tonight.
3: At least five South Carolina Republicans seeking the late Lindsey Graham's U.S. Senate seat will participate in tonight's debate. Those include the late senator's sister, Darlene Graham, who is already serving the remainder of her brother's term. She'll share the stage with current Congressman Russell Fry, former Congressman and Governor Mark Sanford, and businessman Mark Lynch. They're all running in the special primary on August 11th. Early voting starts Wednesday. The winner of that primary faces Democratic nominee Annie Andrews in November. Eben Brown, Fox News.
2: One man who was removed from the South Carolina ballot's going to court over it. Danny Ford II, the son of the former Clemson football coach Danny Ford, was in court this morning arguing that the South Carolina Republican Party improperly disqualified him under a newly adopted rule requiring candidates to have been registered Republicans for 90 days. And to have voted in at least two of the last three Republican primaries, unless granted a waiver. Charlotte's new interim mayor takes the gavel for the first city council meeting today. Robert Harrington's first meeting comes at a pivotal time for the city, with the council expected to continue discussions on two big topics, the proposed I-77 toll lanes between Uptown and South Carolina State Line, and concerns about data centers. Charlotte's FM News Talk 107.9 FM WBT. 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Here's Dave Hewitt.
4: Hey, Keith, we've got those congestion spots building on the typical spots. 77 both directions through Huntersville. Yep, traffic building there. 77 between Uptown and 485 in Pineville. Yep, you're getting congested there. Pockets of slowdowns. 85 south heading into Gaston County. Watch for a slowdown starting at 485 running through exit 27 Belmont. And still dealing with the lane closures heading into Rock Hill on 77 south. Right two lanes are closed. Left two are open, but that has caused a lot of delays heading back all the way past Highway 160, exit 85 on 77 south, heading into South Carolina. Accidents, we have one Statesville Avenue right at the I-85 interchange, and an accident W.T. Harris Boulevard at J.W. 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Dave Hewitt, WBT Traffic.
2: This person was killed this morning when a vehicle hit a pedestrian near the I-485 ramps at Pineville-Matthews Road. The Pineville Police Department says it happened about 10:30 this morning. No word on the name of the victim or if any charges have been filed in that accident. Police in Gastonia say they've identified a 14-year-old boy suspected of intentionally starting a fire that caused $1 million in damage to a Dollar Tree store. That fire back on July 5th forced shoppers to run for it. Police have not released the name of the 14-year-old because he's a juvenile. Nobody hurt in a house fire in Charlotte this morning. Firefighters called just before 9 a.m. to the 2800 block of Remington Street near Beatty's Ford Road. Firefighters controlled the fire in 15 minutes, the cause under investigation this afternoon. President Trump says new talks with Iran are the last chance to avoid a massive U.S. attack. Jared Halpern has more from the White House.
5: President Trump says he was prepared to pummel Iran with airstrikes, he says, that have not been seen since World War II.
6: And it would have gone on for a long time, and there'd be essentially very little left. There'd be nothing left.
5: But before launching those attacks, the president says Iran and several Middle Eastern partners called, asking for more time to negotiate.
6: I want to give them every last chance before decapitation.
5: Any deal, President Trump says, would be carried out in two phases. First, reopening the Strait of Hormuz. Then, technical talks on denuclearization of Iran. At the White House, Jared Halpern, Fox News.
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7: Most of the thunderstorms hanging out on the coast for tonight. But a stray thunderstorm in the forecast for us. Rain chances going up a bit tomorrow. Could see some heavier downpours tomorrow. 73 tonight. Rain showers Tuesday, 82. Thunderstorms possible. Isolated thundershower Wednesday, 85. And thunderstorms Thursday, 87. I'm meteorologist Scott Laurie. More on Charlotte's FM News Talk, 107.9 WBT.
2: Right now, we've got 88 degrees here in Uptown Charlotte.
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2: 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The S&P closing up 111 and the NASDAQ up 540. 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Here's Jim Zocchi.
12: Carolina Panthers getting a number of players back today for training camp onto the practice field, including defensive lineman Bobby Brown, offensive guard Robert Hunt, and tight ends Mitchell Evans and Tommy Tremble. Panthers open their preseason in Canton, Ohio Thursday night versus the Arizona Cardinals in the Hall of Fame game. 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Among the deals today, Phillies acquiring four-time All-Star second baseman Luis Arraez, who leads the National League in batting average, from the Giants. Atlanta Braves have added pitcher Tyler Malley from the Giants. Jim Zocchi, WBT Sports.
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0: Welcome back. Hour number two. We've got incredible stuff that we're going to be talking about, very interesting stuff that we're going to be talking about. I got a question for you, and it's just a regular question. Nothing, no tricks, none of that sort of stuff. And it's this. Have you guys ever been caught up in one of those street takeovers? Like, have you ever experienced that happening, like, directly? Or maybe you're going up a freeway, a highway, or you're looking on the other side of the freeway and this thing is going on, because I am endlessly curious about why it is we have the most stealthy stuff that we have. We have so much good technology these days. You could put planes up. You could put whatever you want to do, and you could swoop down and get these people from stopping the roadways. It is disgusting. I saw one over the weekend, and this had to be like at least 100 people who were taken over the freeways in Florida. It was down in Florida. And you look at this, and I swear there's got to be a way. See, arrest is not enough. Arrest and incarceration is not enough. Not even crushing the car is enough. It's got to be something so special, so specific, that you're going to go to a specialized jail and never get out for doing all this kind of stuff. Because, my goodness, these idiots take over these roads, and it's dangerous. Now, I'm not Mr. Guy waving my fist at the meddling kids, but for goodness sakes, you see this stuff that's going on here, and these kids are laughing. They're laughing at all this sort of stuff. I mean, I don't understand. I mean, I do understand. I was young once, but I mean, I had a Fiesta. I think I had a Fiesta. It was my car, and like that thing was a crap wagon. I mean, I'm sorry to use that word, but there was no way. I don't even think I could get to the intersection to get to the car takeover. Like, it would be impossible. But I was happy about having it. It was transportation. It was transportation, and you know, I was happy for it. But I wouldn't go out there and like thrash my stuff and say, "Oh, look, I'm really cool. Look what I'm doing. Yeah, wow. Yeah, okay, good. Something's got." We need to have a national referendum, and we have to decide how we're going to fix these kids and good. Not really fix these kids and good, but you know what I'm saying. I mean, it gets very, very frustrating. And then I came across a piece of information that is, it's kind of connected, but not really. It just deals with automobiles. I want you to get cut one, Nick. Cut number one. This is no good. This is more than no good. This almost makes my blood boil, given what we just heard about the street takeovers. And I want you to give me cut number one, please. Go.
1: In a relay attack, a thief walks up to your front door or the side of your house with a large signal booster. And normally your key fob only unlocks your car if you're within a couple of feet of the vehicle. But the signal booster tricks your car into thinking that the key fob is right next to the door. The thieves then unlock the car, start the push button ignition, and they drive off before you realize what's happened. Now, with the Ford security plan, the start inhibit will stop this kind of attack. It will prevent anyone from starting the car with the fob unless the start inhibit option is disabled in your Ford app. So in other words, Ford wants to charge you a monthly fee in order to correct a security vulnerability that they have built into every single one of their vehicles. So instead of allowing you to, say, require a PIN to be entered before your truck will start, Ford demands that you pay them $80 a year to enable this feature within the app. Oh, and you have to select start inhibit every time you park the car, which is, you know, obviously very convenient as well.
2: All right, so this is true. 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And the most wild part about this is Ford is actually proud of this security and vulnerability and to sell you this package. This is right on their website. They're admitting that your car can be stolen, that there is this vulnerability, but they're happy to sell you this Ford security package. I mean, this is wild.
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2: Start Inhibit and stolen vehicle services. So they know that somebody is going to start your car without your authorization and then drive away. So you need that stolen vehicle service. I mean, they're literally selling you for something that they refuse to fix that they know is an issue.
0: How about that? I mean, I get it. Companies want to make money. Everybody wants to do what they want to do, whatever it is. You know what I have? I have a Jeep. Okay, I have a Jeep. I'm not gonna tell you what kind of Jeep, but it's not a fancy schmancy Jeep. But when I bought my Jeep, I bought it in California because I didn't know I was gonna be moving out to here. And one of the things that I got the stupid button. They put it in your car so that you have to, you know, either engage or don't engage because they wanted to, you know, save all the gasoline and all this kind of stuff like that. And if I don't get in my car and hit that button, I get angry when I stop at the intersection because the engine goes off. Like, the person who invented that should apologize to every owner who has that button in their car, because it's like, it's so. And it's a bunch of, there's a bunch of them. They're all over the place. I just want to be free. I just want to be free. I don't want to get run over by street takeovers, and I don't want my car getting stolen, and I don't want my initiative thing that I got to push the button to make the car go. Like, that's terrible. That's awful. Maybe I'm wrong. I'll take any of these calls. We got a bunch of people who have thoughts on this. I'm really glad that we talked about this. I'm Brett Winterbull. Let's head on over and say howdy to one of my favorite people. You know him as Dave Hewitt.
4: I have really moved up the list. Wow.
0: In for Pam. And how's it looking on the road? What are those roads looking like? Any takeovers?
4: Yeah, definitely a takeover by the SCDOT, really making the afternoon commute a little less than pleasant as you're heading into South Carolina on I-77 South. They've got the two right lanes closed down through the Rock Hill area. They're doing some repairs to multiple exits through the area, but that has traffic backed up all the way to exit 88 Gold Hill Road. So that's a 6-mile backup between exit 88 and exit 82 Celanese Road. So Highway 21, your alternate, the only other bridge across the river in that area, yeah, it's not looking good either. That is very delayed and heavy congestion on Highway 21 as well. So just going to need a lot of patience if you've got to go south into the Rock Hill, Fort Mill area this afternoon until they open those lanes back up once they're done with construction for the day or the repairs for the day. I-77 both directions in Charlotte between Uptown and 485 in Pineville. Pockets of slowdowns there. Same story in the Huntersville area. I-77 both directions. 85 south heading into Gaston County. Also building congestion there. Accident, Statesville Avenue at the I-85 interchange, and an accident W.T. Harris Boulevard at J.W. Clay Boulevard. Don't let the oil light add drama. Head to Take 5 Oil Change. Stay in your car, in and out in about 10 minutes, and get back to your day. Got forecast details on the way next.
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4: Your WBT forecast for this Monday afternoon, becoming mostly cloudy as the day goes on into the evening hours. 85 is the day's high. Tonight, mostly cloudy. There is a chance of thunderstorms off and on throughout the evening and overnight, low 71. Then tomorrow, cloudy skies, showers and thunderstorms scattered throughout the day, 80 for the day's high. 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Cloudy skies, 88 in Concord. It is 86 in the Queen City. 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
0: We got a lot of people talking about these takeovers, big stuff, and other people want to talk about their vehicles, as they call them. Let's see. Let's jump out and say hello to Joe. Joe, welcome to the show. What's on your mind?
15: Hey, thanks. Taking my call. I just want to know if you remember an old product called Slick 50, because starting your engine is a terrible thing to do. Remember that one?
0: Yeah, I remember that one.
15: 30 years ago?
0: Oh, yeah.
15: And now I sit at a stoplight and I hear all these engines starting. I think, it's a terrible thing.
0: That's right. That's right.
15: I hate that.
0: All right. Thanks for calling in. It's a pleasure to talk to you. I really appreciate it. And thanks so much. I got a couple of people who were saying, Brett, you really need to check this out. The battery that runs... That runs on the thing is more expensive than the car battery. The people that leave that end up buying two batteries. When the battery runs low, please don't read this on the air. Sorry. Okay. I didn't give a name. There's no name. There's none of that. So there we go. What else have we got here? Brett, you need to. Okay. Here we go. Miguel, sorry, but these people that doing the takeovers are not kids. They're simple criminals. I don't care how the news wants to call them. Many of these cars are stolen, and most running on stolen or paper plates happens all over Charlotte, but city council does not have any concern of a few red light cameras. What about the paper plate offender through the red lights? Yeah, look, this is the problem that we have. And it's difficult because these guys go out there. It's like 2 o'clock in the morning. The cops aren't really in full force and all that sort of stuff. And what ends up happening? How do you get this? You know, you end up with a tragic attack, a tragic wreck or something like that. Brenda in South Carolina says, Brett, I'm so sick of minors not being named because of age. I want them named. And then maybe these kids will stop. I am with you 1,000,000%. Why is it that You can watch any kind of a tragic event that takes place. What did we just see? What did we just see in the last mass shooting this weekend? Right up in the northern climes, a beautiful place, a safe place. Everybody's safe, and then this dirtbag demon decides he's going to murder people. And he's a young guy. He's a young guy. Thank God there was somebody who had a gun who was able to try to interdict in that regard. But when you think about all this stuff, why is it that you get to say, well, no, you know what? We're not going to name this person. We're not going to name this person. They were just children. No. Are you kidding me? Why would you? The minute you get adjudicated, boom, we gotta find out who these people are. And by the way, and I'm sorry to say it, but let's be honest, where are the parents? Where are the parents with the takeovers? You get up one night and suddenly you got a Countach there, like sitting in your driveway? How did you get that? How'd you get that, Myron? Where did you get that money? How did you find this? Really, so that's so wonderful. I'm so excited. Where did you get this Ferrari? These people, the kids are buying. The parents are buying them for them. You want to know why? Because it's peer pressure. That's what it is. Oh, it's peer pressure. We gotta do what, you know, everybody's doing the same thing. We gotta do this. We gotta go to the cotillion. We gotta go spend the money. That's what we have to do. No. You know what you give them? You give them my Ford Fiesta that I had back in 19 blah blah, and I'll tell you what, I'll give it to, they can have it. I don't even know where it is. I don't even own it. I was so embarrassed, I didn't even want it. It was very sad. It was a boxy car. It had one of those stick shifts, and like it skipped every second issue. And you just felt really bad. I wonder who has it now. It was a Ford Fiesta. I mean, that those things, Ford Fiestas were in demand. I don't know where. Perhaps you have a thought. That's all I'm saying. You know what? You know what's crazy? Just a final thought on this. Just to top the conversation. I would be afraid to drive a Ferrari. I'd be afraid I was going to drive it too fast. Like I don't even bring me a Ferrari. I don't need a Ferrari. You know what I need? I'll tell you when we come back. It's the Brett Winterble Show. Let's come on back and check in with Keith Young. How's it looking in the world of stories?
16: Thanks, Brett. Questions about a lack of hospital security in Matthews. A patient says she woke up to find a stranger standing in her hospital room.
17: I will never forget his face the rest of my life because it terrified me that much.
18: That woman terrified because she woke up to find a man in her hospital room. Happened at Novant's Matthews Medical Center. She was being treated for pneumonia, she told Channel 9.
17: I opened my eyes and there was this tall man and he was rifling through my stuff.
18: The man claimed her doctor sent him in. She knew that wasn't right, so the woman screamed for help. The stranger left the room. No one stopped him. Novant says they're looking into it. The Matthews Medical Center is wide open. Visitors can go anywhere without checking in. But at Novant's main hospital uptown, it's a different story. Visitors there have to show an ID and get a visitor's pass. Mark Garrison, WBT News.
16: And in response this afternoon, Novant Health telling WBT that they've put into effect checking IDs and are requiring visitor passes now at the Matthews Medical Center. President Trump doubling down this afternoon on his claim that vandals tore up the new paint job at the reflecting pool in Washington. And he's lashing out at the top prosecutor in D.C. over her decision to dismiss charges against a man she at first claimed did it.
19: President Trump says the U.S. Attorney for D.C., Jeanine Pirro, made a mistake by agreeing to drop the case against a man accused of damaging the newly renovated reflecting pool.
20: And I was disappointed with Jeanine Pirro, really disappointed with Jeanine Pirro. She folded like an umbrella.
19: The U.S. attorney filed a motion Friday to dismiss a felony indictment against former Olympic canoe racer David Hearn. In the filing, prosecutors say the Interior Department was slow to provide evidence that shows peeling to the reflecting pool sealant was likely caused by a rushed and botched job by a contractor and not an act of vandalism. At the White House, Jared Halpern, Fox News.
16: Two Republican senators, including North Carolina's Tom Tillis, who threatened to block Acting Attorney General Todd Blanche's bid to lead the Justice Department, now say they're going to vote to advance his nomination. The statement from Tillis and fellow Republican Senator John Cornyn of Texas came after Blanche issued an order late yesterday formally rescinding the anti-weaponization fund to compensate people who believe they were unfairly prosecuted by the Justice Department. Cornyn and Tillis had said they would not support Blanche's nomination without written confirmation that that fund is dead. Fans at a country music concert in Boston at Fenway Park got a big surprise last night. We're all
1: insane. Zac Brown sent waves of delight through thousands of fans at Fenway Park after telling the crowd he was giving them a very special gift.
21: I'm buying every single person here a cruise for two people on the boat.
1: All 37,000 audience members at Sunday night's show were gifted trips aboard the Margaritaville at Sea. The entire giveaway is valued at almost $40 million, and it comes personally from Brown. He said it was a thank you to fans as they celebrated the band's 15th consecutive sold-out show at Fenway. Zac Brown Band holds the record for the most consecutive sold-out performances at the venue. Michelle Polino, Fox News.
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4: Hey, Keith, we are building congestion out there in the typical spots, so it shouldn't be too much of a surprise, but patience is needed starting now as we head off into the afternoon. I-85 South heading into Gaston County, one of those spots, 77. Both directions through Huntersville up through Davidson. You're slow both directions there, 77 between Uptown Charlotte and 485 in Pineville. Slowdowns both directions there. Two lanes closed as you go through 77 South through Rock Hill, and that has traffic backed up from exit 82 Celanese Road all the way almost to Carowinds Boulevard, which is exit 90. So that is 8 miles of backup and building there. Highway 21, your alternate to get into South Carolina. The only other bridge over the Catawba River in that area is also heavily congested as an alternate there. So a lot of patience needed. We do have an accident, I-485 outer just past Providence Road, exit 57. Traffic backing up almost to Johnston Road there. Accident Central Avenue at Louise Avenue, outbound Independence, an accident at W.T. Harris Boulevard, an accident Providence Road at Lansdowne Road, Billy Graham Parkway at the I-85 interchange, and an accident Wilkinson Boulevard at Josh Birmingham Parkway, the airport entrance. 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Stay in your car, in and out in about 10 minutes. Get back to your day. Dave Hewitt, WBT Traffic.
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2: Storm chances for the top of the work week tonight, tomorrow, Wednesday, and Thursday. It looks like a daily dose of thunderstorms here. Rich humidity also hanging out with us in the Carolinas. Most of the storms tonight on the coast, 73 degrees are low tonight with a stray thunderstorm. 82 tomorrow with rain chances going up. I'm meteorologist Scott Laurie Moore on Charlotte's FM News Talk, 107.9 WBT.
16: Right now we've got 88 degrees in uptown Charlotte. 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I'm Keith Young, WBT News.
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0: Welcome back. It's the Brett Winterbull Show. It's great to be with you. Okay, I'm going to hit you with some sound because I think it's worthwhile. Let's go to cut number five, please. And the no socialism. What do we got going on here on cut number five? Hit it.
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2: No way.
3: My God, no.
1: And even it surprises, if they have some good ideas?
3: Well, I support the good ideas, but how could you support some of the crazy stuff they're for? Have you seen their platform? They're for dismantling everything that we know, whether it be the structure of government, Congress itself, or the Senate they want to get rid of. And then they start talking about all the crazy things. No police, no this, no this, no that. Mm-hmm. Are you crazy? We want a crime-free area. We have to have police for that.
1: Yes.
3: We want a strong defense. We want a strong border. But if Democrats can't say that, and they start lining up with the socialist demands about what you are to be a socialist, energy will be gone. There'll be no energy, okay? We have right now a tremendous amount of energy we're producing, and the world depends more on us than ever before.
2: Mm-hmm. But
3: we can do more.
1: Heather, could you ever support a self-described socialist?
0: So let me go to this one now. Cut number four, Brennan. This is Margaret Brennan, same mediator, and it's Senator Kelly. Let's hear from Senator Kelly. Go for it, fire.
1: We looked at some recent Quinnipiac polling. It showed Democrats have a 23% approval rating, worse than President Trump's approval. You've got a lot of headwinds. Republicans have an advantage in terms of over Democrats in terms of funding. There's redistricting that I know Democrats say disadvantages them, though they've also gerrymandered. We see inter-party fighting in Minnesota and in Michigan with no real promise to unify Democrats over a common candidate here. How concerned are you that Democrats are going to lose this thing or end up with this very, very tight race?
4: Well, I think we have an opportunity here, despite the Republican gerrymandering that started in the state of Texas, to try to, you know, rig the deck, so to say, here, and make it more challenging. Mm-hmm. That provides an advantage to them.
0: No, it doesn't. You already have the numbers are underwater. The underwater numbers are the underwater numbers. And now he's like, well, you know what? It's because of what happened in Texas. No, it's actually not. It's actually a different approach that people wanted to look at. And here's the problem. You just heard from Senator Kelly. You just heard from Margaret Brennan twice. And now, well, what do you say we listen to Mr. Hassett? He's cut number nine. Oh, I love Mr. Hassett is a good dude and he understands the economy. Let's listen to Mr. Hassett and his magical stuff.
5: Go back and look at the chapter I wrote with my team in the economic report of the president last time, which the president signed off on. If you look at what happens once socialism takes over, then things get bad really fast. And so Venezuela became socialist. Their energy production got cut down to almost zero. The grocery stores, whenever somebody's socialist, they get empty. Countries that adopt socialism within a few years have skyrocketing death rates, both because of violence and because of starvation. And so the history of socialism is really a history that should be gone. And the fact that there are many, many people in the political party that think that they should support something, they don't know what they're supporting.
0: So let's go to cut number 10. And this is President Trump talking about, well, he doesn't like cities that are unkempt. This is cut number 10. Go. Oh, there's no 10. That's my... Okay, that was my mistake. I will get it in the next hour. What he was talking about was, look at these cities. Look at Los Angeles. Look at what's going on in Seattle. Look at what's going on in these other places. And what you're seeing is people who pay their taxes. This is a very important thing that you should not forget about. They're paying their taxes, but they don't get the services that they are owed. You see, it's a very difficult sort of a game that gets played here. People do not want to do the stuff that you need when you live in these giant cities, right? New York City, Chicago, Los Angeles, just pick any of those three, right? Seattle, I just mentioned. And what do we have? When you spend your time and you're sitting there and you're saying to yourself, okay, how come there's bums peeing on a sidewalk? How come there are drug addicts who are laying in the street? I'm talking to you in those very sad places in Philadelphia. Okay, you see these people, nobody goes in and helps them, but those cities have abundances. They have abundances of money. And nobody goes in there and cleans it up and puts them in some place where they can get what they need to be given to. So how do we do this? How do we do this? Well, you know, a judge will just say they have a right to be laying in their filth. Yes, if that's what you believe, let's keep going up the chain. All right, so what are we going to do for people who are laying in the street getting run over or whatever that is? How are we going to do that? How are we going to fix this? Pride. People think that only one thing that matters in terms of pride, and that's the celebration that you get every summer. Cities deserve pride, so that they can have good, incredible opportunities at libraries, at colleges, at universities, at all of this sort of stuff. And what are we doing? We are surrendering to a group of people who we should never surrender to. Because it's your money. It's my money. It's our money. And because you have these dopes who don't know how to administer anything more than another bit of dope for these people laying on the sidewalks, why are we not cleaning this up? Why did we lose a

0: worthy, who are not worthy. And I'm not talking about the people that are suffering. I'm talking about the leaders who are not worthy of being leaders. They'll tell you all about the Pride March, but they won't do anything to build up the pride, broadly speaking. I'm Brett Witterbolt. I approve this segment. What do you say we get a look at the traffic? What's happening out there on the roads?
1: It's getting a little messy out here, Brett. That lane closure in Rock Hill is really backing things up. So starting at exit 82, I-77 South, Celanese Road, they've got the two lanes going through Rock Hill. The two right lanes going through Rock Hill are closed down. They have been all day, and this will continue because they're making repairs to multiple exits through the Rock Hill area. But traffic is now backed up all the way to Carowinds Boulevard, exit 90. So an 8-mile backup and building. A lot of people are trying to jump over to Highway 21 to go across. It's a mess too. And it looks like a lot of folks are trying to go all the way over to South Tryon Street, go across into down through Steel Creek into Lake Wiley to go down behind the other side of the lake to get into Rock Hill. And that's a mess too, all the way from the Lake Wiley area right there across the Buster Boyd Bridge all the way back to at least Highway 160. Steel Creek Road, but it looks like it's a stop-and-go mess all the way back to I-485 on South Tryon Street. So a lot of trouble getting into the South Carolina region this afternoon as you're heading out of Charlotte. Going to need some patience. 85 South heading into Gaston County. Also, a lot of congestion there. 77 both directions through Huntersville. All typical spots of congestion. Accidents. We have one on I-485, the outer loop, just past Providence Road, exit 57. That one looks like it's starting to clear up. Central Avenue at Louise Avenue. Outbound Independence at W.T. Harris Boulevard. Another accident. Providence Road at Lansdowne Road. Shopton Road West at Miller's Creek Lane. That's near South Tryon Street on Shopton Road West. Billy Graham Parkway at the I-85 Interchange. And clearing an accident, Wilkinson Boulevard at Josh Birmingham Parkway. 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
1: Your WBT forecast for this evening: mostly cloudy, chance of thunderstorms off and on throughout the evening and overnight, 71 for the low. Then tomorrow, cloudy skies, showers, thunderstorms scattered throughout the day with a high up to 80. 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Right now, cloudy skies, 88 in Rock Hill. It is 86 in the Queen City. 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
12: Welcome back. Brett Winterble Show. All right. I got my clip, and I know Nick has it. Nick, fire that clip. Cut number 10, please. Go.
13: I've never said it. I'm just thinking about now. When they take something over, it's always dirty. The sidewalks are dirty. The people are, I hate to say this, not clean, okay? The curbs are loaded with you-know-what. The smell is terrible. I mean, I see it happening to cities. Blue cities, they're all blue. They're all blue. We don't have problems with the Republican-run cities, I mean, for the most part. But they're dirty. I said to somebody about a certain city, I don't want to say the name of it, but it's run by the radical left. I said, how is it doing? Because I love it. And they said, it's filthy dirty. It's so dirty, they've never seen it like that. It's so filthy dirty. And I just thought of it. Nobody ever says that. You know, I'm sort of a clean freak. I like clean.
12: So last week, he was... Was it last week or the, yeah, it was early last week. He was on that rally in Georgia, and he did this exact same speech. So I went and pulled it back, and I we played it just now. And then this afternoon, President Trump was doing an avail, and I was watching it on one of the cable channels, And what he started doing was that exact same riff again. And I think what he's doing, just it's just a guess from me. I think what he's doing is he is turning. He's going to get through the situation with the Iranians and all that sort of stuff. And he's going to come back to a position for the midterms that are going to be focusing, hyper-focusing on cities, organizations, groups, whatever it's going to be. And he's either going to give them love or he's going to give them condemnation. And it's an interesting strategy that he's got, that he's setting up. And but for looking at the thing that came up earlier today, was it about like 2:35 this afternoon? He's going to go hard on this. And he's going to contrast. I'm guaranteeing this. We better keep this as a memento. He's going to go out there and start talking about how dirty all these cities are and how dangerous these cities are and how much better it is to have people who have civic pride. It's just my supposition. I don't know if he's going to do it. But it sure as heck sounds to me like he's speed testing to show people, okay, let's start talking. Let's start looking at this. Let's tell everybody how great this can be for the next 2 years. Perhaps you have a thought. If you don't, that's okay. If you do, I'd love to hear it from you. We've got another great hour straight ahead. It's the Brent Winterbull Show. Back after this.

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2: I'm Keith Young in the WBT News Center. Charlotte's new interim mayor will take the gavel for his first city council meeting this evening. Robert Harrington's first meeting comes at a pivotal time for the city, with the council expected to continue discussions on two major topics: the proposed I-77 toll lanes between Uptown and the South Carolina state line, and concerns about those data centers. Republicans in South Carolina running to replace the late U.S. Senator Lindsey Graham meet in a debate tonight.
3: At least five South Carolina Republicans seeking the late Lindsey Graham's U.S. Senate seat will participate in tonight's debate. Those include the late senator's sister, Darlene Graham, who is already serving the remainder of her brother's term. She'll share the stage with current Congressman Russell Fry, former Congressman and Governor Mark Sanford, and businessman Mark Lynch. They're all running in the special primary on August 11th. Early voting starts Wednesday. The winner of that primary faces Democratic nominee Annie Andrews in November. Eben Brown, Fox News.
2: 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Here's Dave Hewitt.
4: Hey, Keith, major backup, I-77 south heading towards Rock Hill. They've got the right two lanes closed starting at exit 82 Celanese Road, the left two lanes are still open. However, those two lanes down is really causing a problem. Traffic backed up for 8-plus miles now, all the way back past Carowinds Boulevard, almost to the North Carolina state line. A lot of folks trying to jump over and use Highway 21 as an alternate. That is also very congested, and a lot of folks going through Lake Wylie via South Tryon Street, but that is backed up all the way from the Buster Boyd Bridge over Lake Wylie back past Highway 160 Steel Creek Road, and off and on pockets of congestion all the way back to 485 on South Tryon Street. Looks like we have an accident on 485, the inner loop, right near the airport at Arrowwood Road, the exit there, congestion there. It looks like we are clearing that accident. Yeah, starting to move a little better. I-485, the outer, just past Providence Road. Still some congestion there, but that is improving. Otherwise, accidents. We have one outbound Independence at W.T. Harris Boulevard, Old Concord Road at McDaniel Lane, clearing an accident, Providence Road at Lansdowne Road, and an accident, Shopton Road West at Miller's Creek Lane. 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Don't let that oil light add drama. Head to Take 5. Stay in your car, in and out in about 10 minutes. Get back to your day. Dave Hewitt, WBT Traffic.
2: This person was killed this morning when a vehicle hit a pedestrian near the I-485 ramps at Pineville-Matthews Road. The Pineville Police Department says it happened about 10:30 this morning. No word on the name of the victim or if any charges have been filed. Police in Gastonia say they have identified a 14-year-old boy suspected of intentionally starting a fire that caused $1 million damage to a Dollar Tree store. The fire back on July 5th forced shoppers to run for it. Police have not released the name of the 14-year-old because he's a juvenile. Nobody hurt in a house fire in Charlotte this morning. Firefighters called just before 9 a.m. to the 2800 block of Remington Street near Beatty's Ford Road. 30 firefighters controlled that fire in about 15 minutes. The cause is under investigation. President Trump going after big oil this afternoon, saying big oil companies are making too much money as his war with Iran is causing Americans to pay more for gas. Jared Halpern has the story.
5: Exxon and Chevron are reporting windfalls, with profits for both oil giants soaring billions of dollars compared to a year ago. President Trump is taking notice.
6: They're making too much money, okay? Based on a shortage, they're making too much money. I don't like it.
5: Speaking to reporters in the Oval Office, the president says both companies ought to return some of that money to consumers and drop their gas prices. The war in Iran has surged energy costs, with the national average price for gas over $4 a gallon. At the White House, Jared Halpern, Fox News.
2: Trump also said today that new talks with Iran are the, quote, last chance for Tehran to forge a deal and avoid an escalation of U.S. strikes on the country. 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
7: I'm Chief Meteorologist Tara Lane in the Queen City News Pinpoint Weather Center. A couple of showers or an isolated storm could linger through early tonight. Otherwise, mostly cloudy with some areas of fog to kick off the day on Tuesday. Temperatures start in the low 70s, mid-80s for Tuesday afternoon. And watch for more scattered downpours and storms to develop, even as early as lunchtime in some cases. Some brief flooding is possible, along with the threat of damaging wind gusts with any severe storms. I'm Chief Meteorologist Tara Lane for Charlotte's FM News Talk, 107.9 WBT.
2: Right now, 88 degrees in Charlotte.
8: Vince Coakley. 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
2: 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Here's Jim Zocchi.
10: Major League Baseball trade deadline today at 6 p.m. Among the deals today, the Phillies adding four-time All-Star second baseman Luis Arraez, who leads the National League in batting average from the Giants. Also from the Giants, the Atlanta Braves acquire pitcher Tyler Malley. Yankees pick up infielder Luis Garcia, who leads the National League in slugging percentage from the Washington Nationals. Panthers training camp continuing today and returning from injuries were defensive lineman Bobby Brown, along with offensive guard Robert Hunt and tight end Mitchell Evans and Tommy Tremble. They open their preseason against the Cardinals coming up Thursday in Canton, Ohio. Jim Zocchi, WBT Sports.
2: 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I'm Keith Young, WBT News.

0: Welcome back. Hour number three. Great to be with you. I got a message in the transom just in this last couple of minutes, and it's from California. I don't know what part of California, but it's from California. And here's something that I thought was very interesting, especially with the way we were talking about President Trump and wanting to see nice towns and cities and stuff like that. This is from somebody who said, I have recently seen a photo taken in parts of London and then one in Paris and the Eiffel Tower. I'm in the background, downright disgustingly dirty and pedestrians just stepping all over it like it's normal. South African cities went the same way, and now it's simply put point of no return ever. Love Brett's show. I appreciate you loving the show, but there's no substitute for, anybody want to guess? There's no substitute for civic pride. Pride is important, and I said that in the last hour, but it's very important to think about this. I was watching yesterday with Dana Bash. Oh, boy. Dana Bash. Dana Bash decided that she wanted to get into a Donnybrook and fight with the with everybody she could possibly go after, with the exception of the person who she should have been going after, which was Fauci. So what did we see there? We saw Fauci take the 111 times that he had the opportunity to take it, didn't do anything about it, just walked out, did his thing, you name it. And then here comes RFK Jr. And RFK Jr. sits with Dana Bash, and she will not give him an ounce of respect or anything else. She's got a plan, and she's got a plan that she's going to fire right at him. And unfortunately, she should have been asking the hard questions with Fauci, not with RFK Jr. It's absurd. And I'm telling you right now, she really, really went too far. Nothing will happen to her. She'll be the same person that she was. But if she had any personal pride, the sort of personal pride that you would like to have in a city that's not particularly well-managed, and let's be honest, CNN is not particularly well-managed at this stage of the game. And it caused me to think about a couple of things. You ever notice how CNN used to feel like a grown-up's table when you were listening to different things? Now, I'm talking about going about 25 years ago, okay? Now it feels like it's the kids at the Thanksgiving table, except that the kids have PhDs in yelling. You'll note on my show, I may get a little elevated. I may be a little loud, but I don't scream at people that come on my show. I don't really think anybody does on this radio station. Not that I can see. But you have to go all the way back to a different time. And what we need to do in going back from a different time was to remember who really put the dagger in CNN. I'm old enough to remember, many of you are old enough to remember, when Tucker Carlson would show up and they would debate, and you'd have a Republican and you'd have a Democrat, and you would go back and forth and back and forth. Rush Limbaugh was on that program. You could see all of this, but CNN has not had a real debate since Crossfire died in Jon Stewart's arms. He walked in, he dropped one monologue, He was not funny. He was not smart. He was none of that. And the show evaporated like it had been hit with a Thanos snap. Poof. Gone. Crossfire didn't just get canceled. It entered witness protection. And what replaced it? A rotating cast of anchors who look like they're trapped in a hostage video being filmed inside an Apple store. Every night, it's the same thing. Tonight on CNN, we've assembled five people who violently disagree with each other. None of them will finish a sentence. None of them will listen. And all of them will stare directly into the camera like they're begging you to call HR. It's not news. It's not analysis. It's televised group therapy for people who refuse therapy. And here's the wild part. They think they're saving the democracy. The democracy. No, no, no, no. If anything, it's saving Ambien sales. Because nothing puts America to sleep faster than a panel of experts explaining why the other panel of experts is wrong. Oh, what deep seeking. So here's my pitch. Fire everyone. Not in a mean way. In a release them back into the wild way. Let them roam. Let them go do different things. Let them see what they want to do in the next time. Let them rediscover sunlight because they've been spending a lot of time in the dark night. And then, stay with me. CNN should just shut it down. What Dana Bash did this weekend was awful. It wasn't even close. A friend of mine suggested that CNN should actually run reruns of What's Happening all day, every day. You want ratings? You want cultural relevance? You want America to stop doom scrolling? Put rerun back in charge on TV. That man could fix this. Because what we're looking at right now is not any seeking of history, any seeking of vision, any seeking of anything. They just want to yell at you. And they want you to yell back at them. It's terrible. It's awful. Nobody learned anything in the last 15 years on CNN. It's not even close. The scuds, I'd take them back right now. But for goodness sakes, please, please, let's get something approximating knowledge. 704-570-1079. Let's head on over and check in, see what's going on with the traffic. Oh, it's a disaster. I know it's a disaster. What do we got?
1: It's a sub-disaster. We won't go all the way disaster just yet, but a lot of congestion out there. Let's start with 77, both directions between Huntersville and the Cornelius Davidson area. Pretty typical for this time of day. 77 between Uptown and 485 in Pineville. Both directions, pockets of slowdowns there. 85 south heading off into Gaston County. Also very congested there back to Little Rock Road from Little Rock Road all the way through exit 27 Belmont. Highway 16 after you pass 485 heading off into Gaston, Lincoln County. You're slow until you get over the Mountain Island Bridge. The big deal is these lane closures on I-77 going through Rock Hill starting at exit 82 Celanese Road. They've got the right two lanes closed and that has traffic backed up on 77 57 South all the way back past Carowinds Boulevard. A lot of folks trying to use the alternate routes, Highway 21. That is locked down too. A lot of folks using South Tryon, going all the way down South Tryon into the Lake Wylie area to head off onto 49 to get around all of this 77 mess. But South Tryon's a mess all the way from 485 into the Lake Wylie area. So a lot of congestion if you're trying to get down towards Fort Mill, Rock Hill area. Just going to have to be very patient as the alternates are not really that much better of an alternate. We do have some accidents. I-485, the inner loop at exit 6, West Boulevard, Old Concord Road at McDaniel Lane, Providence Road at Lansdowne Road, still working that one, McKee Road at Tilly Morris Road. 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Don't let that oil light add drama. Head to Take 5. Stay in your car. You're in and out in about 10 minutes and get back to your day. Forecast details on the way next.
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1: Your WBT forecast, as we head off into the evening hours of this Monday, it will become mostly cloudy. There is a chance of thunderstorms throughout the evening and overnight, 71 for the low. Tomorrow is going to be a cloudy day. Showers, thunderstorms scattered off and on throughout the day, high up to 80. 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Looking at partly cloudy skies, sun peeking through in some spots out there. 87 in the Davidson area. It is 87 in the Queen City. Dave Hewitt, WBT.
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0: Welcome back. Brett Winterville Show. Good to be with you. All right. So Kevin says to me, could you please tell your listeners that ExxonMobil and Chevron are on the global market? They have record profits, not because they are gouging the consumer, but because their oil prices are set by the global market. If someone forced them to lower their profits or give profits back to the American people, that is socialism. I love Trump, but he has no clue how this is working. That is a reality of this being on the world market, because they're doing the business of the world market. Now, if you add, like, for example, you know, Steve's gas place, well, he could change his prices as much as he wanted to. If he had Daryl, if Daryl was, you know, another guy, that would be, you could do whatever you wanted to do. But if you're in the if you're in that big market, very difficult. Some would say impossible. Nick, I think some would say impossible. Some would say not impossible. And that's what you basically get for what we're looking at. Alan says, when CNN came out, everyone called it Chicken Noodle Network. Alan, yes, that's true. Until the war in the Middle East, where we got to see it in real time. And that was really a game changer, no doubt about it. Let's see, what else do I have here? Jim says, no Roger, no rerun, no CNN. You know what? I'm going to give you for that. That was a good take. That was a good take, Jim. I'm going to give you two mandamis. No, I'm actually going to give you two mandamis. Like right now, I'm going to give you two mandamis. Give me cut number three. Go.
1: How are you going to keep people from taking advantage of that, that deal, basically? And is there going to be a limit on the number of items that someone can take that are discounted at that level from that essential basket?
2: So our RFP makes very clear that this is a program for New Yorkers to be able to put food on the table, not a program for people to be able to make a quick buck through reselling. I'm going to pass it over to our EDC head, Ginny Pack, to add some additional details.
3: Yes, if you look at our RFP for the operator, we are looking to make sure that we target New Yorkers, whether it be at sort of a library card-esque thing, and also we manage who's buying and that is focused on everyday New Yorkers. So we are mindful of that, and so we're going to make sure that we have all the things in place to ensure that that does not happen.
0: You know, it's so stupid. I'm not saying hunger is stupid or, you know, getting food for your family is stupid, but you could do this in such a more efficient way if you were doing it as an efficient way. Give me cut number seven, please. This is Mandami, and this is an important one. Go ahead, cut number seven.
4: This is going to play in elections. Free stuff plays in an election, whether it's a bus or discounts.
5: It may play on, you know, look, when people first go to these stores and they first open and the shelves are full, yeah, the people will be like delighted. And then over time, what's going to happen is that the store shelves will be empty and it's going to be incompetently run. And there's going to be a lot of complaints about it. And then all the free market stores are going to have to compete with this. And then they may get put out of business. And so,
4: and then you have no choice. Then you have fewer choices. To go to the state-sponsored one, and then they raise the price.
5: And it is ironic that they're going to be checking ID to make sure people aren't coming over from Jersey. But if you want to come over illegally from any country in the world, well, that's just fine.
4: They found a use for ID. By the way, after you get your groceries, you have to hide your ID to go vote. And don't bring, shred your ID when you go vote after you pick up your milk.
0: If they really wanted to fix this problem, They would be selling the three things that you could buy. And what those would be, you want to guess? Gasoline? What else would you want to buy? you'd want to buy gasoline, you'd want to buy alcohol, and you'd want to buy cigarettes. Because every time you have a situation like this that we're talking about, you always go to the most base factors. And those are the things that will reduce the costs. That's how you pay for it. I'm sorry, but it's true. Let's head on over to Keith Young and get a look at what's on in the news.
6: Thanks, Brett. In Matthews, a patient at a hospital says she woke up to find a stranger in her room. WBT's Mark Garrison tells us more about that.
7: I will never forget his face the rest of my life because it terrified me that much.
8: That woman terrified because she woke up to find a man in her hospital room. Happened at Novant's Matthews Medical Center. She was being treated for pneumonia, she told Channel 9.
7: I opened my eyes and there was this tall man and he was rifling through my stuff.
8: The man claimed her doctor sent him in. She knew that wasn't right, so the woman screamed for help. The stranger left the room. No one stopped him. Novant says they're looking into it. The Matthews Medical Center is wide open. Visitors can go anywhere without checking in. But at Novant's main hospital uptown, it's a different story. Visitors there have to show an ID and get a visitor's pass. Mark Garrison, WBT News.
6: In response this afternoon, Novant Health telling WBT that they've put into effect checking IDs and requiring visitor passes at Matthews Medical Center. In Washington, two Republican senators, including North Carolina's Tom Tillis, who threatened to block Acting Attorney General Todd Blanche's bid to lead the Justice Department, now say they're going to vote to advance his nomination in committee. That statement from Tillis and fellow Republican Senator John Cornyn of Texas came after Blanche issued an order late Sunday formally rescinding the Anti-Weaponization Fund to compensate people who believe they were unfairly prosecuted by the Justice Department. Cornyn and Tillis had said they would not support Blanche's nomination without written confirmation that the fund is dead. President Trump doubling down this afternoon on his claim that vandals tore up the new paint job at the reflecting pool in Washington and lashing out at the top prosecutor in D.C. over her decision to dismiss charges against a man she first claimed did it.
9: President Trump says the U.S. Attorney for D.C., Jeanine Pirro, made a mistake by agreeing to drop the case against a man accused of damaging the newly renovated reflecting pool.
10: And I was disappointed with Jeanine Pirro, really disappointed with Jeanine Pirro. She folded like an umbrella.
9: The U.S. attorney filed a motion Friday to dismiss a felony indictment against former Olympic canoe racer David Hearn. In the filing, prosecutors say the Interior Department was slow to provide evidence that shows peeling to the reflecting pool sealant was likely caused by a rushed and botched job by a contractor and not an act of vandalism. At the White House, Jared Halpern, Fox News.
6: One North Carolina town recovering after being hard hit by flooding over the past weekend.
11: It's kind of miraculous to me that nobody was hurt or killed in this. You know, we got months of work in front of us from this, but it can all be replaced, and nobody was hurt.
6: That's John Cowley, the mayor of Mount Airy in Surrey County. Parts of Surrey County got almost 10 inches of rain Saturday night. 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Time to check traffic. Here's Dave Hewitt.
12: A lot of congestion at this hour. The typical spots, 77 both directions through Huntersville and the Cornelius area. You are very slow coming through there. 77 also in Charlotte between Uptown and 485 in Pineville. Both directions stop and go. 85 south heading off into Gaston County. You are slow starting right at about Little Rock Road all the way down through exit 28 Belmont. The biggest issue of the day are these lane closures on 77 South starting at exit 82 Celanese Road in Rock Hill. The two right lanes are closed, leaving just the left lanes open, and traffic is backed up all the way past Carowinds Boulevard, almost to 485 up in Charlotte at this point. A lot of folks trying to use Highway 21, but that is pretty much locked down as well. A lot of traffic there. A lot of folks using South Tryon Street, Highway 49, going across into Lake Wylie and then down 49, but all the way from 485 down through the Buster Boyd Bridge into Lake Wylie. You are backed up, looking at a lot of brake lights there. Independence through Matthews, a lot of congestion there as well. Accidents. We have one North Sharon Amity, just north of Monroe Road. Providence Road at Lansdowne Road, still working that one. McKee Road at Tilly Morris Road. Highway 51 in Fort Mill at Nations Ford Road, right there at Miller's. Accident reported South Tryon Street at Steel Creek Road and also South Tryon Street at Sandy Porter Road. 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Don't let that oil light add drama. Head to Take 5. Stay in your car. You'll be in and out in about 10 minutes and get back to your day. Dave Hewitt, WBT Traffic.
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13: Storm chances for the top of the work week tonight, tomorrow, Wednesday, and Thursday. It looks like a daily dose of thunderstorms here. Rich humidity also hanging out with us in the Carolinas. Most of the storms tonight on the coast, 73 degrees are low tonight with a stray thunderstorm. 82 tomorrow with rain chances going up. I'm meteorologist Scott Laurie Moore in Charlotte's FM News Talk, 107.9 WBT.
6: Right now it's 88 in Rock Hill, 87 in Gastonia. 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This news presented by Ram Pavement. 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

0: Welcome back. It's the Brent Winterville Show. Great to be with you. All right. Can you get me cut number 8, please? I want to do something on this. So this is everybody's doing the kolache stuff. You know, the kolache. No, it's not. It's not something you eat. It's the way you can put together, you know, different sort of things. If you're believing that this is going to happen or that's going to happen or all that sort of stuff. Their guy went on with who was it earlier today? It was Joe Kernan and Aaron Ross Sorkin. That's who it was. So listen to this. This kolache thing, because this is, people are like doing all kinds of stuff with it. I don't do anything with it. I would disclose if that was the case, but I got no interest in any of this sort of stuff. But listen to this; it's pretty interesting because it looks like a little bit of drama-rama may be coming about. Cut 8, go.
1: I don't really think this is like about a state or federal or any of these questions. I mean, that same lawsuit, you know, and it's not about sports. It's going after all prediction markets and the entire business model. You could copy paste that lawsuit and file it against NASDAQ, the building that we're in. I mean, you know, they could shut down this building for the same exact reasons that you just read, the same thing that you outlined. I mean, I think the more interesting thing that's at play here is that you have an industry, the prediction market industry, that is disruptive, that is growing fast, consumers are adopting it, and it's threatening a legacy incumbent industry that is unhappy about that. And that has played out over and over. It's played out with taxis and Uber, it's played out with hotels and Airbnb. And, you know, those are usually pretty well galvanized industries with large lobbies that are effective at getting actions against the new thing that's coming around. And the playbook is very simple. It's litigate, then you try to legislate, and then finally when you realize that consumer demand is not going to go away, you finally try to compete and innovate. And that's the cycle that we're going through right now.
0: So one of the things that these guys talk about, and I think it's kind of interesting, so people have the ability to wager and do things like that, but not every state, not every jurisdiction, not everything is exactly the same as it's equal. And one of the things, I will say this with total candor, I get bored with like this kind of stuff. Like, I don't want to sit in my house punching numbers. I like to go outside. I like to spend time with my family. I like to do stuff like that. And I always, it's like, this is like the new thing that people are talking about now. And then what'll happen? Like 6 months down the road, something else is going to be a thing. And then that'll be a thing and all that. And I get that we've got to do everything at the speed of light and the speed of sound and the speed of everything else. But I guess I have a short attention span because I'm not going to lay in bed and be like, hey, boop, boop, boop, boop, boop. Okay, yeah. I'm going to get rich. I don't get it. I feel like, and I'll just say this, I feel like we have so many ways to avoid other people in your family, in friends, church, any of this sort of stuff. I don't want to see another big wall go up. And I believe that people should be free. They can make their own decisions. They do their own stuff. They go and they, you know, they want to go and do this. Okay, well, whatever. But what happens when Chuck Schumer takes over? What happens when any of these leftists take over? What happens when they come out after you because you're not going to, you know, play to the game that they want you to play the game? Like, see, it's frustrating. I want to know something. I want to know what George Washington would have thought about this. I want to think about what Aaron Burr would have thought about this. I want to find out about all the founding fathers, how they would have felt about all of this. Huh. I do have the ability to channel that in this next segment. Stick around. I'm Brent Winterbull. Let's head on over and see what's going on with the roadways. Oh, boy.
2: Oh,
0: yeah. It looks like it's still about the same. I mean, I don't know what we're going to do. What are we going to do here?
2: I guess we'll have to figure out how to be patient.
0: I guess.
2: Yeah, that's tough for a lot of us, including myself. But a lot of patience needed, especially if you're trying to get to the Fort Mill, Rock Hill, York area, even going down through Lake Wylie. 77 south going through Rock Hill, they have the right two lanes closed, leaving just the left two lanes open. And, of course, merging is an issue there. Nobody's doing the zipper method because everybody's a race car driver, and they want to cut people off and not let anybody in front of them. But maybe I'm guilty of that. Don't know. But traffic is backed up all the way to 485. That is about a 10-mile backup getting into Rock Hill on I-77 South. Highway 21 is not a good alternate. It is backed up as well. Even South Tryon Street heading off into the Lake Wylie Clover area is backed up from that entrance to River Hills on the other side of the Buster Boy Bridge all the way back to 485 up in Charlotte. So got quite a mess getting into South Carolina this afternoon. A lot of patience needed. Or just, you know, stay where you are and let it die down for a little while longer. Other areas of congestion, the typical spots, Huntersville, 77 both directions, 85 south going into Gaston County, 77 both directions between Charlotte and Uptown. Accidents, North Sharon Amity just north of Monroe Road, still working Providence Road at Lansdowne Road, McKee Road at Tilly Morris Road, another accident, Highway 51 in Fort Mill at Nations Ford Road, South Tryon Street at Steel Creek.

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0: Your WBT forecast for this evening. It will become mostly cloudy. There is a chance of thunderstorms coming our way as the evening rolls on into the overnight. 71 for the low. Then tomorrow, cloudy day, showers, thunderstorms scattered throughout the day, high up to 80. 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We are looking at partly cloudy skies, 86 in Monroe. It is 87 in the Queen City. 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
10: So Todd Blanche wins over the GOP holdouts on the AG confirmation after assurances on Trump's IRS deal. So Cornyn and Tillis decided, okay, we'll let him in.

We don't have to go and go searching for somebody else. We're gonna let them in. So you get a little bit of that happening. Other stories that are moving in the Associated Press. 25 states are suing Trump over his new tariffs, calling them a pretext to replace his old ones. So that's another big story, which is going to probably, I mean, I'm going to guess that it's going to cost you a little bit of money there. You know, when you think about that, it's going to be something that you don't necessarily want to have to deal with, but you never know, right? When you're thinking about this. So I was talking about George Washington, and I feel like we're still in the 250th anniversary, and there's a storyline that I came across. Now, if you're familiar with it, God bless you. I was never familiar with this, and I think it's a pretty interesting story. And with all the craziness that's going on out there in the world, I think we should kind of think about this for a minute. So you go back in time, the assassination that almost ended America before it began. How about that? So here's a story that is so wild, so razor close, so unbelievably American that you'll swear it was written by a Hollywood screenwriter who got paid by the plot twist. It's 1776 in New York City. The revolution is barely a toddler, wobbling, fragile, loud, and one bad fall away from ending forever. George Washington is trying to hold an army made of farmers, drunks, idealists, and men who think discipline is something that happens to horses. The British are assembling the largest invasion force the continent has ever seen. The Declaration of Independence is not even signed yet. And right in the middle of all of this, George Washington's own lifeguard, the elite unit sworn to protect him, is plotting to kill him. All right? Not the British, not foreign spies, not some shadowy assassin in a red coat. His own guard. The men who slept outside his door. The men who carried his letters. The men who knew his routines, his habits, and his vulnerabilities. One of them, Thomas Hickey was his name, decides the best way to win the war is to end the revolution by removing the one man holding it together. Hickey joins the Loyalist Conspiracy, a network of spies and saboteurs who want to plunge the Continental Army into chaos. And here's the part that will make you almost drop your mouth to the floor. They almost pulled it off. Washington was surrounded by traitors who had daily access to him. They could have poisoned him, shot him, stabbed him, kidnapped him. They had 100 ways to end the revolution even before it had a name. And the only reason the plot was discovered, the only reason America exists today, is because Hickey got arrested for
amassing counterfeit money. That's right. The assassination plot that could have erased the United States from history was uncovered because one of the conspirators was bad at petty crime. Investigators pull the thread. The whole conspiracy unravels. Washington learns that the men sworn to protect him were preparing to betray him. Imagine that moment. Imagine the weight. Imagine the cold realization that your own bodyguards are sharpening the knife. Hickey is executed before a crowd of 20,000 people. The largest public execution in North America at the time. Washington doesn't celebrate. He doesn't gloat and he doesn't rage. Here, he simply tightens his jaw, straightens his coat, and keeps going. Because that's what leaders do when history tries to kill them. And here's the truth. If Hickey had succeeded, if that counterfeit bill had never been caught, the revolution collapses, the Continental Army fractures, Congress panics, the British sweep the colonies like a tidal wave. There is no United States, no Constitution, no future. One counterfeit bill saved the country. One sloppy criminal saved the revolution. One moment of dumb luck changed the world. And that is one of the most unbelievably close calls in American history. Think about it. Think about it. At any moment in time, you could have been back in time with Rerun. Surely, D, it could have happened, but instead we got our country. God bless the United States. Breaking with Brett Jensen is next. Stick around. I'm Brett Winterbull. Enjoy the night.

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2: I'm Keith Young in the WBT News Center. Republicans in South Carolina running to replace the late U.S. Senator Lindsey Graham meet in a debate this evening.
3: At least five South Carolina Republicans seeking the late Lindsey Graham's U.S. Senate seat will participate in tonight's debate. Those include the late senator's sister, Darlene Graham, who is already serving the remainder of her brother's term. She'll share the stage with current Congressman Russell Fry, former Congressman and Governor Mark Sanford, and businessman Mark Lynch. They're all running in the special primary on August 11th. Early voting starts Wednesday. The winner of that primary faces Democratic nominee Annie Andrews in November. Eben Brown, Fox News.
2: Charlotte's new interim mayor will take the gavel for his first city council meeting this afternoon. Robert Harrington's first meeting comes at a pivotal time for the city, with the council expected to continue discussions on two hot topics, the proposed I-77 toll lanes between Uptown and the South Carolina state line, and concerns about data centers. Charlotte's FM News Talk, 107.9 FM WBT. 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
4: Hey, Keith, we're getting better for the most part out here on the majors, 77 through Huntersville. Still a lot of congestion there. 85 south heading into Gaston County. Still that typical congestion there, but it does look like it's improving. What's not improving just yet is 77 south heading into South Carolina. Right two lanes closed starting at exit 82 Selanese Road. Left two lanes are open. Traffic is getting through, but taking four lanes down to two lanes really causes a backup, and it pretty much has all afternoon. Traffic backed up now past Gold Hill Road. Actually, still, all the way to Carowinds Boulevard still. So that is improving. It was backed up to 485 earlier, but now still backed up to Carowinds Boulevard, which is an 8-mile backup. Highway 49 South Tryon Street going into Lake Wylie is backed up. A lot of people trying to use that as an alternate. Highway 21 through Fort Mill, very congested as well, as those are really the only alternates into the Rock Hill area. Other than that, accidents, Albemarle Road near Central Avenue, Highway 51 in Fort Mill, right there at Nations Ford Road, right there at the flea market. Archdale Drive at the I-77 interchange, also an accident. Traffic brought to us by Take 5 Oil Change. Don't let the oil light add drama. Head to Take 5. Stay in your car. You're in and out in about 10 minutes, and you can get back on with your day. Dave Hewitt, WBT Traffic.
2: President Trump says that newly planned talks between the U.S. and Tehran are the, quote, last chance for Iran to forge a deal and avoid an escalation of U.S. strikes. Trump confirming that the two countries were in contact and says he expects negotiations to address the reopening of the Strait of Hormuz and U.S. concerns about Iran's nuclear program. Trump's latest tariff push being challenged in court and some fresh legal challenges this afternoon. Jared Halpern has the story.
5: More than two dozen Democratic-led states are suing the Trump administration over tariffs imposed on 60 trading partners. The states filed the lawsuit at the U.S. Court of International Trade in New York, arguing the tariffs exceed President Trump's legal authority to impose taxes. A group of small businesses also filed suit to block the tariffs last month. The administration announced sweeping tariffs on July 24th, accusing the EU and other trading partners of not doing enough to stop the flow of goods made with forced labor. Earlier this year, the U.S. Supreme Court blocked so-called reciprocal tariffs imposed by the president. At the White House, Jared Halpern, Fox News.
2: Now time for your WBT weather forecast.
6: Most of the thunderstorms hanging out on the coast for tonight, but a stray thunderstorm in the forecast for us. Rain chances going up a bit tomorrow. Could see some heavier downpours tomorrow. 73 tonight. Rain showers Tuesday, 82. Thunderstorms possible. Isolated thundershower Wednesday, 85. And thunderstorms Thursday, 87. I'm meteorologist Scott Laurie. More on Charlotte's FM News Talk, 107.9 WBT.
2: Right now, 88 degrees in Uptown Charlotte.
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7: California man who fell asleep drunk in an In-N-Out drive-thru is going to serve prison time. 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
2: 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Wall Street this afternoon, the Dow closed up 693 points. The S&P up 111. The NASDAQ up 540. 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Here's Sharon Dorsland.
9: The Panthers back on the practice field today. It's game week as they head to Canton for the Hall of Fame game on Thursday night. But don't expect to see Bryce Young and the starters on the field. Coach Dave Canales says Kenny Pickett will get the start at quarterback, and we'll see plenty of the backups in this one.
10: Kenny will start the game off. For how long, I'm not sure, but we have a good number of guys that'll be helping out early on in the game, because we don't want to overload any one particular group on our team. We do have practices leading into the game, and we have practices coming out of it. So I felt that with the number of guys being out there, being able to take a couple of series will really help the whole group, and we just need the football. So I'm excited about it.
9: On the college front, Notre Dame and Southern Cal will renew their rivalry starting in 2030. It'll be a four-game series that will feature back-to-back season openers. Baseball's trade deadline was today. Lots of deals being made, including a big one with the Red Sox acquiring three-time All-Star catcher Adley Rutschman from the Orioles. The Phillies have acquired three-time batting champion Luis Arraez from the Giants in exchange for two minor league prospects. The Blue Jays are acquiring pitcher Jose Soriano from the Angels. The U.S. men's soccer team has given manager Mauricio Pochettino a new contract. The deal runs through the 2030 World Cup. The Billy Graham Library wants to celebrate your service in the U.S. Armed Forces this Saturday on our Military Appreciation Day. 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The event is free, but registration is required at billygrahamlibrary.org. I'm Sharon Thorsland, WBT Sports.
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0: Talk 107.9 FM, WBT. Brett Jensen here on a Monday night edition of Breaking with Brett Jensen as we go up to 7 o'clock tonight, like we always do. 704-570-1079 is the telephone number. That is also the WBT text line, driven, of course, by Liberty Buick GMC. And guys, follow me on X at Brett_Jensen for all the latest and breaking news in and around the Charlotte area. And if you follow me on X, then you would have seen all the big stories that I broke on Friday. And again, one was Cabarrus County, one was Union County. This is why I tell you to follow me on X. All right, so we've got a lot we're going to get into tonight, but we're going to start off with something different. And when casinos was a thing a few years ago, and there was a big fight in the Senate and the House about this up in Raleigh, we did deep dives into this. Sports gambling. I did deep dives into sports gambling and was telling you, you know, whether it's pros or cons, where people were out to lunch and just clueless on some of the things that they were saying, who literally knew nothing that they were talking about. Like in the casinos, they said that the mafia, hookers, and drugs will show up in Anson County if there's a casino built. Mafia's not showing up in Anson County. Nobody shows up to Anson County. But with that being said, as a matter of fact, I think 25,000 people live there. So with that being said, I want to do a deep dive into what's going to be making headlines over the next, 48 hours or less. And that is the hemp situation. And specifically, not hemp that makes cotton cloth, like shirts, replacements for cotton and stuff like that, but specifically THC, not medical marijuana. We're not talking about that. We're talking about hemp and THC, stuff that you can get now in Asheville. Like, I was in Asheville over the weekend, and breweries up there had THC drinks. They had three different levels, 2 milligrams, 5 milligrams, 10 milligrams. And basically think of it as alcohol content. 2 was very, very light, 10 is very, very strong, and 5 is sort of like Goldilocks, just right. So, for a lot of people. But there's going to be a vote potentially either tomorrow night, tomorrow evening, while we're on air, or just before we go on air, or Wednesday, about getting rid of THC drinks and THC altogether. It's not yet federally outlawed by, or it's not yet federally considered a federal crime, or it's not federally outlawed by any stretch of the imagination. But yet there's going to be discussions about it, and there seems to be a lot of people torn on what to do. So I thought, you know what, let's do this. Let's bring in a couple of people to discuss this topic tonight. And Scott Brown is with us tonight, and he's got a company that helps produce THC. And we've also got friend of the program, Jamie Daniel, who's in to talk about the business side of things and the economic impact that it may or may not have on the state of North Carolina. So guys, first of all, thanks for coming tonight. And Scott, I'll start with you. Just because a lot of people are novices about this stuff in THC, just explain the difference between saying a THC drink from a brewery or a gummy as opposed to taking a hit on a joint. What's the difference?
1: Well, I mean, to understand the two different things, taking a hit from a joint, that could either be from marijuana or that could be from hemp, right? Marijuana is regulated in multiple states. It's defined as anything that's over 0.3% Delta 9. It has a more intoxicating effect. Whereas hemp is determined as less than 0.3% Delta 9. Inside the hemp industry, there's a lot of products that have been developed and created that are widely available throughout the marketplace. Hemp drinks that are available at Total Wine, that are available at certain hemp stores and so forth. And then you have hemp gummies, right? And those gummies have less than 0.9, but 0.3% Delta 9, but they're widely available, right? Whereas in the state of North Carolina, there is actually not medical marijuana whatsoever. So it's the only way that they're able to access products that have THC in them in general. They also have full spectrum CBD. They also have other cannabinoids that have at trace levels and so forth. And these products and so forth provide multiple different effects for the veterans, for anxiety, for pain and so forth. So it's a product that they're able to get They're able to get it at, like I said, Total Wine and so forth. And not all these products are all fully intoxicating. Some are, some are not. But they have a huge help and benefit to, like I said, all the different consumers, veterans, and so forth.
0: So to clear up a, where people may not know, and like even in college, I didn't like marijuana, so I'm going to put that out there for the listeners to know. But the I was getting some information about this today, and it will probably surprise a lot of the listeners like it did me. The average consumer of a hemp product drink, it's just seltzer water, flavored seltzer water with hemp in it. It's not alcohol with hemp. It's just seltzer water with hemp in it, and you can, like you said, buy it at breweries or whatever. In Asheville, I think it was 44 breweries that sell it. Either they make it in-house or whatever. But the average person that consumes this is a 36-year-old white woman that lives in the suburbs.
1: That sounds about right, yeah.
0: And I was like, well, there goes the rosé all day theory for the suburban white women. But so that surprised me that that's who the average consumer is.
1: Well, it's a healthy alternative is what it's became, right? A lot of people don't want to drink alcohol. And that's one of the big things that's also happening here. Currently, marijuana and or hemp now have a higher usage rates per day than alcohol and cigarettes. So it's been a huge shift in the marketplace. Like I said, it's a healthy alternative. People don't want to be hungover. People don't want the negative effects from alcohol. And so they've turned into something that actually has medical benefits, but also gives them relaxation, helps with anxiety, helps them with sleep. You know, and that's why it's had this huge craze, and that's why you're seeing it in consumers. 36, soccer mom, like you said, white woman, so forth. And you're seeing it, and so it's really starting to grow, especially in the baby boomers.
0: So House Bill 328 is going to be put forth in caucus late tomorrow afternoon. And some of the things in it, people like you and your industry are in favor of in terms of regulation. One of the big billboards they had at one of the breweries in Asheville over the weekend, I actually took a photo of it, was regulate, don't ruin, because they want it regulated as well. And I did not realize that currently North Carolina doesn't have an age for, you have to be 21 to buy cigarettes, but there is no age for hemp right now.
1: That is correct. I mean, we've been trying to get an age regulation bill in place. We have SB 328 that was passed and then passed 106-1 in the House and kicked back to the Senate for concurrence, and they never passed it. We put through other bills, 561 with the has regulation. We have plenty of bills that have gone through trying to get this done, and we haven't been successful. Our goal is to go ahead and regulate. Our goal is to make it to where minors cannot get the product. Safe access, testing, the whole nine yards. We just haven't been able to get that done.
0: When we come back, we're going to really get into the business side of things and the economic sides. And what everyone also needs to understand is this isn't really a Republican-Democrat issue, just like casinos wasn't, sports gambling wasn't. This is, you know, a very, very much of a bipartisan thing, and a lot of people don't know what to do up in Raleigh. They're really on the fence one way or the other. But we're going to talk about the economic side of hemp and what it's doing and what it provides North Carolina, and you may be surprised by some of the results, just like I was. So we'll talk about that when we return, but right now let's swing on over to the WBT Traffic Center with Dave Hewitt.
2: Hey, good afternoon. We are starting to see some improvement on I-77 South heading into South Carolina. I know if you're sitting there staring at brake lights, you think I'm crazy for saying that, but looking at the DOT cameras, I do see pockets where this is starting to break up, thin out a little bit, and the backup is shrinking. The right two lanes are closed at exit 82 on I-77 South and will remain closed for a while as you go through Rock Hill. They're repairing some of the exits there, but that four lanes down to two is really causing problems all afternoon. But the backup has shrunk now from exit 82 all the way to 485 to now it's just about Carowinds Boulevard, and there are pockets of yellow appearing. So folks are moving along a little bit better, so a little more patience and you should be off to the races there once you get through Rock Hill. Highway 21 still a mess as an alternate. Highway 49 going down through Lake Wiley Clover area, still a mess as folks were using that as an alternate to get around I-77 going into Rock Hill as well. well. 85 South going into Gaston County, leaving Mecklenburg County. Still a lot of congestion there, but it is improving. 77 through Huntersville, both directions improving, but still congested. Accidents, Albemarle Road near Central Avenue, Highway 51 in Fort Mill, right there at Nations Ford Road, and an accident clearing Archdale Drive at the I-77 interchange. 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
2: Your WBT forecast for this Monday evening. It will become mostly cloudy as we head off into the evening and overnight hours. Chance of thunderstorms with us throughout the overnight. 71 for the low. Tomorrow, cloudy, showers, thunderstorms hanging around throughout the area. Scattered showers, thunderstorms. You know, it is that time of year. 80 for the day's high tomorrow. 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Right now, looking at partly cloudy, becoming mostly cloudy skies, 87 in Mooresville. It is 88 in the Queen City. 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
0: Welcome back to Breaking the Red Jensen here on this Monday night edition as we go up until 7 o'clock like we do every single night. Scott Brown, Jamie Daniel, they're in studio with me tonight to talk about the hemp industry, not medical marijuana. People need to understand there's a major difference. And just like we did deep dives into sports gambling in North Carolina, casinos in North Carolina, this is a big thing that's gaining a lot of notoriety. And so I figured let's have some people in it. So we just talked with Scott about like exactly what it is and that what they're doing. Now, this bill would basically outlaw all hemp products and essentially make it like O'Doul's beer, essentially, non-alcoholic beer, non-alcohol, non-THC level for gummies. And it's not against the law from a federal standpoint by any stretch of the imagination. So people need to understand that. But there are some things in this bill that people want to have happen, like raising the age to 21. Currently, there is no age limit in South Carolina. You could literally be 12 years old, or North Carolina, be 12 years old and buy this in North Carolina. And there are a couple other things that the hemp industry would like to see passed and that the people up in Raleigh are debating. And so, Jamie, I want to talk about the business side of this for a little bit, because I don't think, because I sure as hell didn't, but I don't think a lot of people maybe understand the economic impact from a state, even if it's regulated and you got to be 21, just like you have to be to buy cigarettes, but just from the economic standpoint of what we're looking at from a statewide bringing in dollars wise.
15: Sure. I mean, our state has been, you know, troubled with manufacturing since 2021. We've started to see it come back, as well as our commercial real estate, which took a major hit during COVID. If this industry goes away, they're going to lose 16,000 just in that industry. That doesn't include all of the vendors, the corrugated box companies, the trucking companies, the ink vendors that will be, you know, hit by this because they will lose employees. Commercial real estate, all these businesses, all of these hemp industry and different stores are occupying space. Commercial real estate will take a hit, and we've just seen it come back. We talk about North Carolina being, you know, a great place to live and work. These companies, and I can speak because I do work with Scott, his company pays a living wage. I mean, these are, you know, 400 to 500 employees just in the Charlotte market that will be without a job when this bill is passed.
0: And again, this is, I keep feeling like I have to keep saying this is not medical marijuana. This is not recreation marijuana. And so I always feel like I have to keep saying this. This is something completely different. And this is also not against the law at a federal level. Marijuana is against the law at a federal level. This is not. So I always feel like I have to say that. From a dollar and cent standpoint, from a monetary figure, do we have an impact? I've heard a couple different numbers from $1 billion, $1.5 billion, $2 billion industry. Do you have any insight on that?
1: Yeah, I do. Yeah, it's $4.4 billion, right?
0: $4.4
1: billion, $703 million in wages that would be lost, 16,000 jobs would be lost. So it's a large amount. This isn't small. This is $4.4 million. The state collects $88, $89 million just off of of sales tax and so forth off of it. So it's a big industry. It's a lot. It's a huge hit.
0: What would happen if they said, you know what, Scott, fine. You know, we understand we're going to raise the age to 21, as it should be. I think most people agree with that.
1: 100%.
0: I know you agree with that. But you know what? We're going to actually tax it a little heavier, maybe like we do tobacco or alcohol. Will you guys be okay with that?
1: 100%. That's actually what we have in both the bills that we've had have out right now. So we have a 5% excise tax on there for the state. We'll even go higher. I mean, the one thing we want to do is you don't want to excise it too much to where now it's not a product that actually makes sense. But we are there for, we want to have a tax. Tennessee just went through the same program. They just went through, they did an excise tax and so forth, and their program is running well. So they found a way to go ahead and regulate and tax it. We want to regulate and tax it.
15: And I think what people may need to really realize is that just because it leaves North Carolina doesn't mean it doesn't show up in another state. So these jobs and these people will leave our state, which means all of the economy will be now be affected. Your grocery stores, everything that where they're shopping is not. It's this isn't just an industry that they're getting ready to take out. These are people's livelihoods.
0: Well, and I will say this, and you know, not trying to be a cheerleader one way or the other here, but North Carolina borders four states, right. And damn near everyone in the state lives near another state, whether it's Tennessee, Georgia, South Carolina, or Virginia, and they can go elsewhere and get the same thing and just bring it back across state lines.
15: Correct.
1: 100%.
0: Wow, excuse me. All right, so I know I already planned on two segments, but if you guys can stick around for one more segment, I'd appreciate that because there's a couple other things I want to get into. And like I said, I was actually in Asheville over the weekend, and I know Asheville's not your typical North Carolina town. I get it. But I did interview a bar manager up there in terms of a brewery and where they make their own THC products. And so I wanted to get you guys' reaction on that. So we'll talk about that more when we return, if they can stick around for at least one more segment. But right now, let's swing on over to the WBT newsroom with Keiko.
16: Thanks, Brett. The State Bureau of Investigation looking into an inmate death at the Mecklenburg County Detention Center. The sheriff says that 59-year-old Todd Williams was found unresponsive inside his cell Sunday morning. An officer attempted life-saving measures before Mecklenburg EMS arrived and took Williams to the hospital. He died there early this morning. Williams was taken into custody on July 27th on trafficking methamphetamine charges. A judge in Catawba County today denying bond for a man accused of kidnapping and killing a former co-worker. Leroy Looper was in court in Hickory to face charges in the death of 58-year-old Robin Doyle. Her body was found Friday in a wooded area of Catawba County. In Matthews, a patient says she woke up to find a stranger standing in her hospital room. WBT's Mark Garrison has that story.
17: I will never forget his face the rest of my life because it terrified me that much.
18: That woman terrified because she woke up to find a man in her hospital room. Happened at Novant's Matthews Medical Center. She was being treated for pneumonia, she told Channel 9.
17: I opened my eyes and there was this tall man and he was rifling through my stuff.
18: The man claimed her doctor sent him in. She knew that wasn't right, so the woman screamed for help. The stranger left the room. No one stopped him. Novant says they're looking into it. The Matthews Medical Center is wide open. Visitors can go anywhere without checking in. But at Novant's main hospital uptown, it's a different story. Visitors there have to show an ID and get a visitor's pass. Mark Garrison, WBT News.
16: In response this afternoon, Novant Health telling WBT that they've put into effect checking IDs and requiring visitor passes at the Matthews Medical Center. Two Republican senators, including North Carolina's Tom Tillis, who threatened to block acting Attorney General Todd Blanche's bid to lead the Justice Department, say they will now vote to advance his nomination. The statement from Tillis and fellow Republican Senator John Cornyn of Texas came after Blanche issued an order late Sunday formally rescinding the anti-weaponization fund to compensate people who believe they were unfairly prosecuted by the Justice Department. Cornyn and Tillis had said they would not support Blanche's nomination without written confirmation that fund is indeed dead. President Trump today doubling down on his claim that vandals tore up the new paint job at the reflecting pool in Washington and lashing out at the top prosecutor in D.C. over her decision to dismiss charges against a man she at first claimed did it.
19: President Trump says the U.S. Attorney for D.C., Jeanine Pirro, made a mistake by agreeing to drop the case against a man accused of damaging the newly renovated reflecting pool.
20: And I was disappointed with Jeanine Pirro. Really disappointed with Jeanine Pirro. She folded like an umbrella.
19: The U.S. attorney filed a motion Friday to dismiss a felony indictment against former Olympic canoe racer David Hearn. In the filing, prosecutors say the Interior Department was slow to provide evidence that shows peeling to the reflecting pool sealant was likely caused by a rushed and botched job by a contractor and not an act of vandalism. At the White House, Jared Halpern, Fox News.
16: Lincoln County has issued a swimming advisory after 2,000 gallons of sewage spilled into Lake Norman. The county says it happened over the weekend at an unnamed cove near the town of Denver. Charlotte's FM News Talk 107.9 FM WBT. 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Here's Dave Hewitt.
2: Improving in most spots out on the roads. Keith, we are looking a lot better. 77 both directions through Huntersville. Still some pockets of slow go, but picking up speed there and congestion falling off. 85 south getting into Gaston County, improving. Still some congestion there, though. Independence through Matthews. Still some brake lights you're looking at, but that is improving. Where we are still struggling is 77 south heading into Rock Hill. They've got the right two lanes closed, as they have all afternoon, from exit 82 down through Rock Hill. They're doing some repairs on a lot of those interchanges there through the Rock Hill area, and going from four down to two lanes has really got traffic backed up, currently backed up almost to Carowinds Boulevard. So about a 7-8 mile backup there as you're heading off into Rock Hill on 77 South. Highway 21, not a good alternate. It is congested as well. Highway 49, South Tryon Street going into the Lake Wiley area, trying to use that as an alternate. That is improving, but a lot slower than normal for this time of day. That is the big problem spot out there, still dealing with it, but I do see some improvement, so there's some hope for you if you're sitting there looking at those brake lights. Traffic brought to us by Take 5 Oil Change. Don't let the oil light add drama to your day. Head to Take 5. Stay in your car, in and out in about 10 minutes. Get back to your day. Dave Hewitt, WBT Traffic.
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21: The Major League Baseball trade deadline was today, and we had lots of deals being made. The Orioles have traded three-time All-Star catcher Adley Rutschman to the Red Sox, getting several top prospects and catcher Carlos Narvaez in return. The Phillies have acquired three-time batting champion Luis Arraez from the Giants. The Blue Jays are acquiring pitcher Jose Soriano from the Angels. The Panthers got several players back on the practice field today, including offensive lineman Robert Hunt, who's been sideline with back issues. The Panthers play at the Hall of Fame game on Thursday night, taking on the Cardinals, but the starters will not be playing in this one. Coach Dave Canales said today that Kenny Pickett will get the start in place of Bryce Young, and we'll see lots of other backups on the field.
22: No starters, so there are some competition battles for starting positions where guys will have an opportunity to play a little bit, but some of the guys we're expecting to be out there right off the bat, you know, I think we won't play those guys in this game.
21: The Panthers will practice again tomorrow before flying to Canton on Wednesday. New Bears safety Kobe Bryant will be out 8 to 10 weeks after injuring his left knee in practice today. On the college front, USC and Notre Dame going to be going back at it again starting in 2030. They've renewed their rivalry with a four-game series that will feature back-to-back season openers. The Billy Graham Library wants to celebrate your service in the U.S. Armed Forces this Saturday on our Military Appreciation Day. 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The event is free, but registration is required at BillyGrahamLibrary.org. I'm Sharon Thorsland, WBT Sports.
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4: Storm chances for the top of the work week tonight, tomorrow, Wednesday, and Thursday. It looks like a daily dose of thunderstorms here. Rich humidity also hanging out with us in the Carolinas. Most of the storms tonight on the coast, 73 degrees are low tonight with a stray thunderstorm. 82 tomorrow with rain chances going up. I'm meteorologist Scott Laurie. 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
0: Welcome back to Breaking with Fred Jensen. Talking about the hemp industry and House Bill. As a matter of fact, we've got a bill that's probably going to be introduced tomorrow, House Bill 328, that would outlaw hemp altogether. And again, I'm not talking about stuff that they make into clothes or things like that. And we're not talking about marijuana for recreational use or medical marijuana or anything like this. We're talking about an industry that is not against the law federally. And the economic impact, you heard Scott Brown, who's in the hemp industry, and also Jamie Daniel, who's here with us, who talks about is the business side of it, because it's not just the people, as she laid out, it's the truck drivers, it's the packaging companies, it's, you know, all the printing companies, it's all the above that could be impacted by this if this is actually voted tomorrow, which would basically outlaw hemp for the most part. I want you to hear this audio. Again, over the weekend, I was in Asheville and talking to, his name is Johan, and he works at a brewery. And he said they just started selling THC drinks. May 29th was the exact date. And he said it has been by far their biggest return of investment in terms of products. They get the most profit off of this than they do any other thing that they make, food, their own beer, whatever. And he said every single bar in Asheville sells these drinks. Now, I know Asheville's a unicorn in the state of North Carolina. It's actually a unicorn in America, but except for San Fran and Austin. But he was like, Brett, he goes, it's not the Gen Z that's buying it. And you won't hear this in the interview, but he said, it's not the Gen Z that's buying it. He said, it's your 35 and older people. It is your older millennials. It is your Gen X that is buying these products. So I did ask him about this, and I just want you guys to hear what he had to say.
25: It has definitely been in the discussion. Yeah, it's been a very worrying development. It's, again, provided us an excellent opportunity to diversify our income streams in, you know, a challenging market space. So we are very concerned. We would like to trust our elected officials to do the right thing and allow us to continue selling these beverages with some regular or with some sensible regulation.
0: So, Jamie, from a business standpoint, do you understand a small business and how this might undercut somebody like a brewery?
15: Absolutely. As a small business owner, I understand that when you have revenue lines and you take them away, that causes jobs to go away as much as the business line does.
0: And Scott, you know, this is the industry that you've chosen. you said, you know, to have trust in the elected officials to do the right thing, but it's not always as cut and dry. There's always, there tends to be either, you know, people behind the scenes trying to push for things as well.
1: Yeah, that's correct. I mean, the hemp space lives amongst the alcohol space and the marijuana space, right? There's three different spaces here that are all at work, because the hemp space dives in and cuts into the profits of the marijuana space and the alcohol space. You have alcohol users leaving alcohol for hemp, and you have marijuana users leaving marijuana for hemp because of the cost and because of the access. So you have these big forces that are all playing at this, and they're trying to chop down the hemp industry to grow themselves. Alcohol, like I said, alcohol has been losing consumers and marijuana has been losing consumers. So here in the federal level, we have a fight between all of them. In the statewide level, obviously alcohol is in play, but it's really the MSOs, the marijuana, that are coming in and they're trying to push. And they're trying to create a market where they have medical marijuana, and they're trying to push out the hemp market, which the hemp market is a free market. And the marijuana market is a monopoly market to where there's a couple players.
0: Text the show at 704-570-1079, driven by Liberty Buick GMC. Texter sends into the show, Brett, I use almost daily, great for sleeping and recovery from working out. I hope this bill does not go through. And people a lot of times think that, again, oh, it's just because it's in these drinks that are sort of like alcohol. But this is just a normal, like, again, the person listening to my show is not the person that you would see walking down the streets in Asheville. Like, they're not the same person. They don't look the same. I promise you, their income's not the same. And their education levels probably aren't the same. But yet, this person just sent me that text.
1: Yeah, that's correct. I mean, this is used by the normal person. Most people might not understand it, but they use the gummies for sleep. They use the gummies for anxiety. They'll smoke because another product is inhalable. But that inhalable isn't pure heavy THC. There's full spectrum CBD, there's CBG, there's THCV, there's different cannabinoids that have different effects. And so they're using this for their daily life, whether it's sleep, anxiety, you know, any condition, you know, PTSD, whatever it might be. They're relying on these products, and that's what's happening right now. This bill will completely kill this industry and access to these products. And you'll have thousands upon thousands of users that will not be able to get the things that they rely on.
0: Well, and Jamie knows what a freak show I am about, like animals and stuff like that. And she knows the deal that I went through with my golden retriever. So do all the listeners over the last 2 years with her getting older and having issues walking a lot of times or whatever. And the vet actually recommended hemp for Meg. She said, have you ever been, she goes, I'm not talking CBD. She goes, I'm actually talking about hemp. And to alleviate and help with the joints, and there's certain kind that you can get, and this and that. Like, there's different varying things of CBD or whatever. There's also, she said, there were different varying things. And this was actually coming from my vet who was recommending this for my dog.
1: Yeah, I mean, that's a huge part of the market that people don't really understand is also the vets, or I mean, is the animals. There's a lot of products, and not just like you're saying CBD. We're talking about THC products because it relieves the pain. And then, you know, when you have a combination of THC and CBD, you also are able to have a entourage effect to where you have the pain, you have the healing, you have the soothing, you have the calmness, the anxiety, because animals have anxiety as well. I mean, it's the whole nine yards. So it's definitely heavily used for pets, and that'll be gone.
0: Yeah, like I said, this was the THC. She was just like, just go to a vape shop, just go buy some, tell the people this is what you're looking for to help with the aches and pains or whatever, and go use this. I said, I never even considered or entered my brain that something like that a vet would be suggesting that I go to the local shop and buy some for my golden retriever.
1: Yeah, no, and it definitely works. I mean, I have a golden retriever as well. I've had one that, you know, had bad hips. I had one previously. And we used a lot of THC, CBD, hemp products with him, and it really helped.
0: Well, so I want to make sure everyone, I keep reiterating this because I almost feel like I have to. In North Carolina, you have to be 21 to buy cigarettes. You have to be 21 to buy alcohol. Just oddly enough, you can be 12 and buy THC drinks. Although like breweries and reputable places won't sell to people that are unless they're 21, just like the breweries in North, up in Asheville, none of them sell to anyone under the age of 21. They refuse. But legally, they probably could. And you guys, they're in the hemp industry.

0: We end up moving to a different state and continue doing business, but North Carolina shut down. That's 800 jobs.
1: That's just you.
0: That's just me. And then there's multiple close associates that all have hundreds of jobs each. So when we're talking 16,000 jobs, you know, just between a handful of us, I already see a couple thousand right there. So we're all gone. One of my close associates that has Apotheca, 53 stores shut down overnight. Right? So this is what's going to end up happening. They're going to shut it down. They're going to lose business, and we're going to be forced to go somewhere else.
1: And, Jamie, like you said earlier, in just the last couple of seconds that we have here before we head to the break, and it's not just the hemp industry, it's others that could be impacted by this.
2: Absolutely. I mean, when they, you know, as their product's being made, they're relying on other industries to support their products within packaging, within shipping, within even customer service agents. I mean, there's a lot of industries that people don't look at. They're just seeing the hemp industry and not realizing that behind that are people and employees that are making a living wage. We continue to talk about, you know, the ability to live, work, and play here in North Carolina. Those people are going to be out of a job on unemployment and on social service programs. And isn't that what we're all fighting to make sure that people have living wages? And this group, I can say in a test because I work with them, that they are paying living wages to their employees.
1: Well, Scott Brown, I really do appreciate you coming in here. Like I said, you're part of the hemp industry. You're in the middle of it. I know you're probably headed to Raleigh tonight because a lot, you know, they're going to be voting on it, you know, or at least talking about it tomorrow, maybe voting on it tomorrow evening or on Wednesday. I know, Jamie, you're heading up there to represent some of the small business communities. Correct. And stuff going on with that. And again, I always feel like I have to say this, just in case someone's joining us late, because the average listener spends about 8 minutes listening to radio because they're in the car, whatever. This is not against the law federally. This is not legal marijuana. It's not medical marijuana. This is actually legal. To your point, you said Total Wine and others sell this, correct?
0: That is correct, yeah.
1: So, again, it's not marijuana or anything like that. So I just always feel like I have to put that out there because sometimes people can get confused or whatever. But, again, Scott and Jamie, I really do appreciate you guys coming in here tonight.
0: I appreciate you having us. Thank you for taking us.
2: Thank you, Brett.
1: All right, when we come back, we'll get into a couple other things before we send you off into the night. But right now, let's swing on over to the WPT Traffic Center with Dave Hewitt.
3: Finally starting to get a little better out there. The pockets of congestion improving. Pretty much 485, 77 in Mecklenburg County off into Iredell County. Looking a whole lot better. You are back up to speed, really. I-85 south heading into Gaston County. Still a lot of cars out there, but the speed has picked up. So you're moving along a lot better. A few more minutes and it should be back up to the posted speed. Where there is still a problem is 77 south heading off toward Rock Hill. They've got the right two lanes closed starting at exit 82 Celanese Road, and that has traffic backed up right now all the way past Gold Hill Road exit 88. So it is improving, but still slow getting through that area heading into Rock Hill. Highway 21, it's not really a good alternate. It's congested as well. A lot of folks trying to get around 77 by using Highway 21. So it is improving, but still a lot of headaches out there, and definitely sorry to see you sitting there on these cameras. But a little more patience, and you'll be off to the races after you get through the Rock Hill area. 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Don't let that oil light add drama. Head to Take 5. Stay in your car, in and out in about 10 minutes, and back on with your day. Got forecast details on the way next.
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2: Your WBT forecast for this Monday evening, mostly cloudy. It will become mostly cloudy as we head off into the evening hours. There is a chance of thunderstorms through the evening and overnight, 71 for the low. Tomorrow, cloudy skies, showers, thunderstorms scattered throughout the day, high up to 80. Right now, looking at 82 in Lancaster. It is 87 in the Queen City under partly cloudy skies. Dave Hewitt, WBT.
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13: Brad Jensen here for a couple more minutes. We went very long in that segment, so we only got a couple minutes here. And we're going to be doing this all over again tomorrow. But real quick, I just want to reiterate something that Scott and Jamie wanted me to pass along, that this bill, they believe, is being misrepresented. It's not just an age. Hey, we want to raise the age to 21. Apparently everyone, the breweries in North Carolina or up in Asheville that I spoke to, they want everything to be raised to 21, the age, in order to consume this product. But what is this bill would do is basically make it essentially everything as in an O'Doul's beer. O'Doul's, I think, has 0.2% alcohol or 0.1% alcohol for an O'Doul's beer, non-alcoholic beer. This would make all your THC and stuff like that basically non-alcoholic. And so it would put it at 0.4, which is essentially the same thing as it would be, say, an alcohol, 0.2, 0.1. Just like an O'Doul's beer. So it's not just, hey, we want to raise the age to 21. It would essentially wipe out the entire industry, which is why I wanted to have them in here, because if this is passed, then you're talking about there will be an economic fallout. Whether you like the industry or not, like I said, I'm in my 50s and I haven't smoked marijuana since I was probably 22 years old. I just never liked it. Was just never a fan of it. But that doesn't mean that there aren't a lot of others. There are a lot of people who don't like Merlot wine. I hate Merlot wine. But it doesn't mean it should be outlawed or should be taken away from those who do like it. And again, if this is not federally outlawed, then why is the state of North Carolina essentially going to outlaw this? Is the million-dollar question that people are grappling with. And especially when you're talking about, you know, roughly $4 billion and anywhere from 16 to 22,000 jobs that are immediately gone. That's a big thing. That's a big thing. And again, not medical marijuana, not recreational marijuana, and also not federally against the law. All right, everyone, that's going to do it for us tonight. Again, thanks to Scott Brown and Jamie Daniel for joining me in studio tonight. Tomorrow we'll have a lot of other stuff to get into. So until then, everyone, TJ Ritchie's coming up next. My name is Brett Jensen, and you have been listening to Breaking with Brett Jensen.
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15: I'm Keith Young in the WBT News Center. Republicans in South Carolina looking to replace the late U.S. Senator Lindsey Graham, meeting for a debate tonight in Charleston.
16: At least five South Carolina Republicans seeking the late Lindsey Graham's U.S. Senate seat will participate in tonight's debate. Those include the late senator's sister, Darlene Graham, who is already serving the remainder of her brother's term. She'll share the stage with current Congressman Russell Fry, former Congressman and Governor Mark Sanford, and businessman Mark Lynch. They're all running in the special primary on August 11th. Early voting starts Wednesday. The winner of that primary faces Democratic nominee Annie Andrews in November. Eben Brown, Fox News.
15: 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Time for one more look at traffic this evening. Here's Dave Hewitt.
17: Big improvements out there on the majors, 485, 77, 85, all running right along for the most part at or slightly above the posted speed. Still a problem spot, 77 south heading into Rock Hill. The right two lanes are closed starting at exit 82, Celanese Road, and that has traffic backed up all the way. Let's see, it has improved and has still to Gold Hill Road. So about a 6 mile backup still, but it is improving. Just a slow go through there. Highway 21 is backed up too, because a lot of folks using that as an alternate. Accidents, South Tryon Street at Shopton Road West. Another accident on South Tryon Street at Sandy Porter Road. Dave Hewitt, WBT Traffic.
15: The State Bureau of Investigation tonight looking into an inmate death at the Mecklenburg County Detention Center. The sheriff's office says 59-year-old Todd Williams found unresponsive inside his cell Sunday morning. An officer attempted life-saving measures before Mecklenburg EMS arrived and took Williams to the hospital. He died there early this morning. Williams was taken into custody back on July 27th on a trafficking methamphetamine charge. The House Ethics Committee today recommended that North Carolina Republican Congressman Chuck Edwards be censured after finding that he engaged in persistent, unprofessional, and inappropriate conduct toward two young female aides in his congressional office. A censure registers the House's deep disapproval of a lawmaker's conduct that does not meet the threshold for expulsion. The 65-year-old Edwards has denied that any of his conduct was intended as a sexual or romantic advance, but the committee said his behavior would, quote, lead a reasonable observer to interpret it as such. It also described his actions as beyond inappropriate. Edwards represents North Carolina's 11th congressional district, which includes much of the far western part of the state, including the city of Asheville. President Trump's latest tariff push facing legal challenges this evening. Jared Halpern has more from the White House.
18: More than two dozen Democratic-led states are suing the Trump administration over tariffs imposed on 60 trading partners. The states filed the lawsuit at the U.S. Court of International Trade in New York, arguing the tariffs exceed President Trump's legal authority to impose taxes. A group of small businesses also filed suit to block the tariffs last month. The administration announced sweeping tariffs on July 24th, accusing the EU and other trading partners of not doing enough to stop the flow of goods made with forced labor. Earlier this year, the U.S. Supreme Court blocked so-called reciprocal tariffs imposed by the president. At the White House, Jared Halpern, Fox News.
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19: I'm Chief Meteorologist Tara Lane in the Queen City News Pinpoint Weather Center. A couple of showers or an isolated storm could linger through early tonight, otherwise mostly cloudy with some areas of fog to kick off the day on Tuesday. Temperatures start in the low 70s, mid-80s for Tuesday afternoon, and watch for more scattered downpours and storms to develop, even as early as lunchtime in some cases. Some brief flooding is possible, along with the threat of damaging wind gusts with any severe storms. I'm Chief Meteorologist Tara Lane for Charlotte's FM News Talk, 107.9 WBT.
15: Right now, we've got 88 degrees here in Charlotte.
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15: 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Wall Street this afternoon, the Dow closed up 693 points. The S&P up 111. The NASDAQ up 540. 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Here's Sharon Thorson.
20: The Panthers back on the practice field today. It's game week as they head to Canton for the Hall of Fame game on Thursday night. But don't expect to see Bryce Young and the starters on the field. Coach Dave Canales says Kenny Pickett will get the start at quarterback, and we'll see plenty of the backups in this one.
21: Kenny will start the game off. For how long, I'm not sure, but we have a good number of guys that'll be helping out early on in the game because we don't want to overload any one particular group on our team. We do have practices leading into the game, and we have practices coming out of it. So I felt that with a number of guys being out there, being able to take a couple of series will really help the whole group, and we just need the football. So I'm excited about it.
20: On the college front, Notre Dame and Southern Cal will renew their rivalry starting in 2030. It'll be a four-game series that will feature back-to-back season openers. Baseball's trade deadline was today. Lots of deals being made, including a big one with the Red Sox acquiring three-time All-Star catcher Adley Rutschman from the Orioles. The Phillies have acquired three-time batting champion Luis Arraez Rise from the Giants in exchange for two minor league prospects. The Blue Jays are acquiring pitcher Jose Soriano from the Angels. The U.S. men's soccer team has given manager Mauricio Pochettino a new contract. The deal runs through the 2030 World Cup. The Billy Graham Library wants to celebrate your service in the U.S. Armed Forces this Saturday on our Military Appreciation Day. 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The event is free, but registration is required at BillyGrahamLibrary.org. I'm Sharon Thorsland, WBT Sports.
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0: Just let me start by saying, hell yeah. Woo! Rocking at the speed of light right off the bat tonight, ladies and gentlemen. Man, I got a lot to talk about tonight. I got to tell you, though, I am exhausted. I just did the very first golf playing of my life. I've never played golf until today, and I did, and I'm tired. But I'll get into that in a little bit. 704-570-1079 is the phone number. If you want to say something to a real radio legend, I'm sorry, Brett Jensen has just left. But I'm here, so you can say something to me. 704-570-1079. Also, text that number if you want. Thanks to Liberty Buick GMC. All right, let me tell you what is going on right now in my backyard, as they say. And by the way, I have a really nice backyard. I get compliments all the time. Strangers, as I'm walking down the street, they'll be like, hey, you got a nice backyard on you. And I'm like, I know. Hey. They say that kind of stuff all the time, but I ain't mad at them. Hey. But no, figuratively in my backyard, meaning here in Mooresville, North Carolina, where I live in my palatial Lake Norman estate, there is a meeting going on with the town hall. And I've been telling you for a while about this, one of these big, huge Islamic centers that they are building in Mooresville. And they are, see, Mooresville is broken up into two separate zip codes. On the lake side of the interstate is 28117, right? And then on the other side of the interstate, Mooresville, is 28115. So if you're really cool, you break it down into, you'll say, that's in the 5 or that's in the 7. I live in the 7. So this big Islamic center is set to be built in the 7. And it seems to have started and ground being broken and all of that stuff without the townsfolk really knowing that it was going in. I am friends with a really successful real estate person in this area, probably the biggest name in real estate in the city of Mooresville. And he didn't even know about it till I told him. He was like, what? I'm like, yeah. And he's like, what? And I'm all, yeah. I said, you ain't know that. And he's like, uh-uh. So I told him. Well, they had all of the industrial equipment, you know. I'm trying not to use terms that I used growing up in Louisiana because I don't know if people would know these terms. They had skidders. These are like big machinery that clears land and stuff. Skidders, and they had front end loaders, and they had all this kind of stuff out there where they were leveling out. They had graders, all kinds of stuff. Well, then all of a sudden one day all that equipment's gone. And you could see where they had stopped working on it. So then everybody was like, what's going on? Well, there's a meeting going on right now. It could be over by now, but I doubt it. It started at 6, where the townsfolk showed up to express concern. you know, Sharia law and whatnot. It seems that that people tend to not be in favor of that Sharia law. And a really good friend of mine is a business person here in Mooresville, and she was going to this meeting, and she texted me today, and she said, what can I say at this meeting, or what can be done? Is it too late? I don't know. I said, I don't know. I said, one thing I would make sure to point out is how we don't want Mooresville to turn into Dearborn, Michigan. And that the same stuff I say here every night, and I'm not the only one, other people do as well, but I mean, I think I say it better than anybody else about Sharia not being compatible with American culture or the Constitution or any of that stuff. But then I threw it on her. I haven't heard anybody make this connection yet, and I don't know whether it's because it's stupid, which I doubt it, or because people just don't want to, as the kids say, go there. But what I have said from way back, even those 2 days that I sat in for Mr. Vincent Coakley while he was gone, before I ever got a show on WBT, I said, when you come out and you are for nothing but pushing Muslim and Islam and Sharia, nobody is saying how racist that is against black people and Latinos, because the majority of black people in America and the majority of Latinos are Christians. So when Muslim is the only way and Islam is the only way, you're not just saying we want our freedom of religion. You're saying it's a takeover, and it's a takeover of Christianity and Jews. Okay. All religions but Islam are to be taken over. Or you smite the people who refuse Islam. And if you want to, play the Democrats' propaganda game, and you want to put things in their terms where they're always dealing in race, then you just point out how racist it is to say that you don't want Christianity to thrive in the United States. So I told her, you know, if she gets an opportunity to say something, to throw that out there, see what happens. She said, oh, I've never thought of it that way. I'm going to look into that. I said, there's no way, no reason to look into that. I'm the only one that's ever said that. Tell them I said it. They'll be like, ooh, TJ said that? Well, we never thought that. That sounds like something he would come up with. You mean the TJ from Ace and TJ fame? Yes, yes. But I don't know whether it's doable or not to stop it. You know, they hide behind freedom of religion, but I should also point out that it's not just your typical faith like Christianity and Judaism and so forth. It's an ideology that is a movement, a political movement as well. And somebody just texted and said, what is Sharia law? Sharia law means that it is completely and totally, everything is as the Quran says. Women not showing any skin. Women not speaking to men unless it's their husband. Chopping people's heads off if they don't believe in Islam. It's a system that is completely and totally run by the sword, so to speak. The sword of Islam. And the way that they have, and we've played clips of them saying it, the way they have laid out their plans to take over the West, like they've done in Great Britain and all over Europe, and what they're trying to do in the United States, is to use our freedom against us, our freedom of religion, the claim for freedom of religion, and our freedom of speech. And they also prey upon people's guilt by yelling Islamophobia every time you don't agree with them or let them have their way. So, and then here I have somebody backing me up talking about the, when I said that on Vincent Coakley's show, on the Vincent Coakley program, this fellow named Richie, he's got a cool name. He said, I was listening that morning. You ain't lying. So see, it's well documented, my thoughts on this. If you don't believe me, ask Richie. He'll tell you. All right, so that's going on, and I'm expecting an update whenever the meeting is over. I'll get a little rundown of maybe what happened and pass it along to you. Oh, I'm on the cutting edge tonight, ladies and gentlemen. I'm on the cutting edge. Hang on, we got more coming up.
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23: Most of the thunderstorms hanging out on the coast for tonight, but a stray thunderstorm in the forecast for us. Rain chances going up a bit tomorrow. Could see some heavier downpours tomorrow. 73 tonight. Rain showers Tuesday, 82. Thunderstorms possible. Isolated thundershower Wednesday, 85. And thunderstorms Thursday, 87. I'm meteorologist Scott Lauriemore on Charlotte's FM News Talk, 107.9 WBT.
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All right, unapologetic in-your-face conservatism is underway for tonight, August 3, in the year 2026 of our Lord. Thank you for being here and listening and doing what you do. I appreciate it. 704-570-1079 is the phone number. Call it or text it. Some people doubting what I'm talking about, and we call those naysayers. Doubting what I'm saying about the influx of Muslim peoples, Islam taking over the Western world, because, I mean, why? I don't just make it up. We see it every day. We see the people who lead these organizations saying we are taking over the West. The entire continent of Europe will be Islam. America will be Islam. We hear it all the time. No need to fight it. You will be Islam. I have a clip here from an English school. These are very small children. Very, very small children. And there is a teacher in the front of the classroom, like you would see a kindergarten teacher be. And she is teaching these children a fun little song, you know, learning with music. She's teaching these little children's fun song about the Muslim Salah prayers. Five times a day. Listen.

0: Yeah, I'm just making it up. Mean old me, right? That's what I do. I just make up things here. Now, this is a teacher who has gone to a school board meeting to complain. I'm pretty sure, I think this is in Texas. Let me make sure I've got this right. Give me 1 second here. I apologize. Yes, Texas fourth grade teacher. And she is complaining to the school board because the school board is having them teach the children about the horrors of 9/11. Yeah. Oh, my God. How dare we? Listen.
1: Sit and explain to a child.
0: Okay, wait. First of all, picture it. She's standing in front of the school board, and she's wearing a hijab. So she is a Muslim teacher saying that the school board in Texas needs to change the curriculum so they don't teach about 9/11 in the schools. Okay, here we go.
1: I had to sit and explain to a child just a few months ago about Al-Qaeda and 9/11, and I'm like sitting here thinking to myself, why am I teaching this to a fourth grader? The kid can barely find the legend on a map. This might be politically charged. Maybe this fulfills an agenda for somebody, for some purpose. This is not the time for fourth graders to be.
0: You think it fulfills the political agenda for some purpose not to be teaching it? Maybe we could say that. Maybe we could turn the tables. Is it a political agenda of yours to not teach little American children of the horrific atrocities of 9/11 when we were attacked on our soil by people who did it in the name of your religion? Let's continue.
1: In this kind of material, middle schoolers, even maybe I could say,
2: it's an age.
1: What is being taught to children is basically prioritizing politically charged content over basics.
2: Thank you. Anyone else, Chairman? Member Hall?
3: Yes, the last testifier. Yeah, it's not mentioned for any. You said it was for a political agenda that Al Qaeda is mentioned there. It's mentioned because Al Qaeda killed 3,000 Americans on 9/11, and many of our veterans, including our great chairman here, put their lives on the line fighting Al Qaeda in Afghanistan. So that's a big, significant part of American history, and you need to understand that as a teacher.
0: And shut up. Shut up. Sit down. Now, that school board right then and there before that meeting adjourned should have voted to keep a monitor in her classroom every day to make sure of what she's actually teaching these children. Now, you know, we've discussed this before. If you've missed any of this discussion in the past, then shame on you for not listening to every minute of this show. You could easily do that. If you miss any part of it, go get the podcast. You can get the podcast and hear every single word and enhance your life at tjritchie.com or wbt.com. But remember, when 9/11 happened, they immediately started in saying, hey, stop showing this. Oh, we need to stop showing this footage. We need to not keep reliving this. Oh, it's too gruesome. It's bringing up too many bad feelings. It's just too much for the public to handle. The left immediately started saying, stop showing this. First anniversary, we don't need to relive this. It's too much. It's too much. They've never wanted us to teach it in history. They've never wanted us to relive it. They've never wanted us to show those planes crashing into those buildings and people leaping for their to their deaths because they had no other choice. They've never wanted us to show those mugshots and of those hijackers, everyone being Muslim men from Islam, killing in the name of Islam. They've never wanted it. Remember, Ilhan Omar. Some people did some things on 9/11. Remember that? Where some people did some things. Why would we even listen to somebody who's got a grievance against our country to begin with, and our way of life and our Christian values? Why would we even let that person have a choice into whether or not they, why would it even be a discussion about teaching about 9/11? You see what I mean? It's just not compatible with the United States, its founding, or its peoples. And that's why they don't talk about assimilating. They talk about conquering. America will be Islam. That's what they say. And I'm not saying that all Muslim people are like this. But here's the thing. The Muslim people who are not like this need to go get in the ear of the ones who are, because they're messing it up for you. If you don't want Sharia law, if you want to just practice Muslim Islam and mind your business in the regular American freedom of religion kind of way, then go tell your buddies to stop. Say, hey, you're going to get us all kicked out. Stop it. Or join the side that speaks out. Says, hey, don't put me in this category. I love America. I'm singing, you know, Yankee Doodle Dandy all night. I love my freedom here. But they're messing it up for you. They are definitely going to mess it up for you. There's no doubt about that. All right, so if you got something to add or subtract, I don't care. Do so at 704-570-1079. And we'll have more coming up next. Hang on.
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0: First of all, thanks for listening. Appreciate it. 704-570-1079 is the phone number. A lot of people texting in. I appreciate that. I'm going to get to some of those in just a second. But I just got an update on the meeting tonight in Mooresville, North Carolina, about the Islamic Center that is being built. Not much information, though. So there were several people who spoke, three women who were very informative, very articulate, and clearly passionate about the mosque not being here. More to come. There's a group that's been formed on Facebook to keep everybody informed. Mooresville United is what it is. So if you want to check that out, even if you don't live in Mooresville, I mean, which chances are you don't. I've got 11 listeners, so what are the odds that any of them are actually in Mooresville? Well, I'm in Mooresville, and I'm listening. I guess that counts. I'll take it. Somebody texted, said, TJ, everything you're saying about radical Islam is spot on. The Islamic terrorists of Iran are the modern-day Nazis, and their agenda is no different. The Western world and the snowflake liberals had better wake up. Yep. Yeah, and that's why the great one, Mark Levin, calls them Islamo-Nazis because of the akinship of radical Islam and Nazism. It's bad business. And did you see these videos that are going around on the social medias? In Dearbornistan, Michigan. A guy goes up to protest this Muslim march in Dearbornistan, and they attacked him with the religion of peace. He was just holding a sign. And they said, the religion of peace is going to whip your ass. And then they started assaulting him. Man, I'd hate to see if they were a violent bunch. You see what I mean? And here's what I want to know. I want to know why we never hear any atheists or Satanists. Now, you know, there are these they're called Satanist groups, and they're not really, they're just atheists, and they, since they don't believe in any religion, they call themselves Satanists because that gets them more attention and everything. And since they don't believe in any God of any kind, they don't look at it like, oh, I'm going to hell because I'm cosplaying Satan, because they don't believe in any of it. They don't think they're going anywhere. So they'll call themselves Satanists. But anyway, I don't ever see any of those people protesting against Islam. Shoving their religion down somebody's throat. You know, that's what the atheists always say about Christians. You can't pray in the town square. You can't do this at school. You can't have this because you're forcing your religion on people. Do they ever say that about Islam? I don't ever hear of an atheist or a group of atheists protesting against Islam. Wonder why that is. You think it's the same reason why when PETA used to run around throwing red paint on little celebrities that wear fur coats, like little old ladies, like I think they did it to Rue McClanahan one time, who was one of the Golden Girls, but they never would do it on throw red paint on a rapper who wore a mink coat, because they know that if they threw it on the rapper with the mink coat, they'd get their ass whooped right there on the spot. Do you think that's why atheists don't speak out against Islam being shoved down our throats? because they don't want to get beheaded? Maybe. All right, so let's go to the phone here. We got Jim on the phone that wants to say something. Hey, Jim, what's going on, bud?
1: Hey, buddy. I've been in this area all my life. I'm over 80 years old. When I went to school, elementary school in Charlotte, they had the Bible in the class until 1954. They changed the American Legion, allegiance to the flag, that took that out of the school system, whatever. I had no idea about Pearl Harbor, 1941, until I was taught in the Charlotte-Mecklenburg school system. My parents taught me. There's one of these type places you're talking about, like they're building to Mooresville. Not many people know about it, but I know about it. And you do some investigations down here around Rock Hill. I've been over there. I ride around a lot. I damn do a lot of investigating or whatever. They drive the school buses. They're in the school systems. And I think the game plan is long range, infiltrate our school system, teach my grandchildren all this stuff, have no idea what's going on in school anymore.
0: Mm-hmm.
1: So you do some investigating about this place down here in Rock Hill. It's been there a long time. And the Rock Hill police, well, we can't do nothing about it. They're not breaking any laws, but they are in our school systems. I've got four grandchildren. They have no idea about what's going on in this world. They don't know anything about Iran or what's going on. They got their heads buried in these telephones 24/7.
0: And, yeah.
1: So, you know, I really appreciate you them having the guts to get on here and say what I would like to say, which I'm saying it now. But you kind of got my damnedest up and riding around, you know, till dark. I used to go out about over 80 years old. I go out after dark, about 5 o'clock, and I go out and buy some tomatoes and corn stuff. And I listen to your program every night. But you
0: really got
1: my dandruff up on this. Do some investigating on this place down here in Rock Hill.
0: I will.
1: To people down there, they're over there shooting guns at night and stuff. Now, I don't know what they're shooting at. It's probably target practice or whatever.
0: Mm-hmm.
1: But I think the game plan is long range. I probably won't be around to see it. But when they infiltrate our school system and teach my grandchildren all this stuff that you're talking about,
0: yeah,
1: you know, mm-hmm. you're in trouble.
0: Yeah. Well, let me just say this, though, Jim. First and foremost, you don't sound a day over 50 to me. I mean, you sound really young. To hear that you're over 80 is crazy.
1: If you know what my diet was, you know. If you ever want to know what my diet is, call me some damn time and I'll tell you.
0: Okay.
1: All
0: right. Well, look, I'm definitely going to check into that. Thank you for giving us the heads up on it. And I appreciate you listening, Jim. That's awesome. Thank you so much. Yeah, I mean, but that's been part of the government school system for a while. It's not necessarily to push Islam, but to change history, to not teach certain parts of history that doesn't benefit the left politically. You know, that's why you cannot trust the government to educate the children. Remember, a government school system was part of the 10 pillars of communism written by Marx. A government-controlled school system, education. So that's the reason why they, you know, they'll always say, and I'm not talking about all the teachers, a lot of good teachers, but the teachers have to teach what's given to them from the higher-ups in the state. And let's face it, the school system has been completely controlled, the public school system in every state has been controlled by the left. And don't even get me started on these Marxist colleges and universities. We know that. Hell, I was telling y'all the other night, the college that I went to in little Ruston, Louisiana, Louisiana Tech University, is one of the terror organizations, Islamic terror organizations, was started. One of the co-founders at Louisiana Tech. So yeah, we got to start paying more attention. We've got to start forgetting the fact that, you know, just forgetting about whether or not they call us Islamophobes or not. Who cares? Who cares? They use that as a weapon. You know why? Because the left in this country, the American left, the progressives, the liberals, the American Marxists, whatever you want to call it, has taught them that. If you want to get out of arguing facts with someone, call them a racist, call them Islamophobic, call them a homophobe, call them misogynist, call them a transphobe, all of the things. It's the smart bomb that clears the room. Not anymore. It doesn't work with me. And more people are starting to just say, who cares? I know I'm none of those things. Call me that all you want, but let's continue to argue the facts, and you can't do it. Oh, that's all part of the Marxist left in this country. But when it comes to Islam, it's far more dangerous because they're out for keeps. All right, hang on. We got more coming up.
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3: You know, Charlotte has changed a lot since 1939. The skyline, the neighborhoods. But one thing that hasn't changed, the city's roofing experts, and they've been here for nearly 90 years. That's H&S Roofing and Gutter Company. That's Laura Lee, and this is Lee Jolly. They're the third-generation owners.
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6: Storm chances for the top of the work week tonight, tomorrow, Wednesday, and Thursday. It looks like a daily dose of thunderstorms here. Rich humidity also hanging out with us in the Carolinas. Most of the storms tonight on the coast, 73 degrees are low tonight with a stray thunderstorm. 82 tomorrow with rain chances going up. I'm meteorologist Scott Laurie. More on Charlotte's FM News Talk, 107.9 WBT.
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Welcome back to Unapologetic in Your Face Conservatism. Remember, I'm the only one doing what I do. And it gets frustrating sometimes, or as a lot of my southern brethren and sistren will say incorrectly, it gets frustrating sometimes. 704-570-1079 if you want to call or text. This fellow named Jeff just texted in here to respond to what I was saying about the dangers of the Muslim takeover in U.S. America, and listening to what they say, their leaders say, the West will become Islam, and if you don't believe in Islam, you get killed. Islam is the only way, or you die. You know, they say it all the time. So this fellow Jeff says, TJ, I guess we forgot about how Christianity was pushed across the world using swords to make the people believe at times also. Nah, nah, nah, nah. What do you have to say about that? I added that part at the end. Here's what I have to say. First of all, I responded back, not in America. And the Christian men who built this country, who wrote its laws, who created everything by which we live now, used Christianity to create the most generous, most charitable, most protective country of its people in the history of the world. Thank God the Christian men that founded this country and wrote its laws and its constitution did it in the name of Christianity and with the guidance of Christian values. Where would this entire world be had it not been for those Christian men who founded this country with biblical principles? Now, you really think that's a good argument? As I'm talking about these leaders of these radical Islamic groups saying that they will conquer the United States and Europe. You will either be conquered or you will die. You're going to be conquered.

name of Allah? You really, really want to make that comparison to Christianity in today's times? To say, well, what about all of the Christians? So what is your suggestion, Jeff? Just to sit back and let it happen because somewhere in the world, centuries ago, Christians got violent and forced Christianity on people? So now in the United States in 2026, we should just get our just desserts? Is that what you're saying? Oh, well. Somewhere centuries ago, there were some Christians that used violence. So now it's only fair that we let radical Islam behead all of us in the United States. Great point.

When's the last time you've seen a Christian, a pastor of Christian faith, stand up in front of his congregation and say, if people don't conform to Christianity, if they don't accept Jesus Christ as their Lord and Savior, then they die by the sword. When is the last time somebody said something against Christianity and a big group of Christians attacked them physically? When is the last time anybody said, you must be a Christian or you die?

You see, it's not the same. We can't treat radical Islam as just another faith in the United States that falls under freedom of religion. Don't you remember? Don't you remember the World Trade Center bombings of 1993 in the name of Islam? Don't you remember the hijacking of airlines crashing into the World Trade Center, both towers, and into the Pentagon? In the name of Islam. Last I checked, there haven't been a bunch of Christians blowing things up in the name of Jesus.

0: It just doesn't happen. And we can't deal with them on level playing fields. And the thing that people seem to shy away from, and they have for so long because we've all been bullied into submission by attacks of, you know, accusations of racism and Islamophobia and, you know, misogyny and all that other stuff, is that the United States of America is a Christian nation. Why is it okay to say, when other countries are predominantly or were built upon their religions, but we can't say it about ours? Now, that's not saying you have to be a Christian to live here, but facts are facts, and this country was built on Christianity by a bunch of Christians. And it just so happens to be the greatest country ever created. But again, and this is what I always go back to, and keeps it simple, every problem we face in this country can be traced right back to some sort of liberalism. It can be traced back to the left, the political left in this country. Not to say there aren't any bad people on the right. There are. But the majority of the big threats in this country, almost every single big problem we have in this country is because of the left. That's why I say the proof is out there. The history is out there. We know that Democrat policies are destructive. And if you are a Democrat for a living, then you are a representative of the destruction party. And you know it. You absolutely know it. There is no Democrat office holder or Democrat campaign worker or Democrat pundit or Democrat media member who does not know they stand for destroying America because they hate it. It is just not a thing. There is not an America-loving Democrat that wants policies to make America great as it was founded in those same principles. Whether you're a city council member in the smallest town in America, or you're the leader of the Senate in the Democrat wing. Hang on, more coming up.
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3: I'm Keith Young in the WBT News Center. The State Bureau of Investigation looking into an inmate death at the Mecklenburg County Detention Center. The sheriff says that 59-year-old Todd Williams was found unresponsive inside his cell on Sunday morning. An officer attempted life-saving measures before Mecklenburg EMS arrived and took Williams to the hospital. He died there early today. Williams was arrested on July 27th on a trafficking methamphetamine charge. A North Carolina congressman in trouble with the House Ethics Committee in Washington, the committee voting to censure 11th District Congressman Chuck Edwards after finding that he engaged in persistent, unprofessional, and inappropriate conduct toward two young female aides in his office. The 65-year-old Edwards has denied that any of his conduct was intended as a sexual or romantic advance, but the committee said his behavior would, quote, lead a reasonable observer to interpret it as such. Edwards' district includes much of western North Carolina, including Asheville. President Trump today doubling down on his claim that vandals tore up the new paint job at the reflecting pool in Washington and lashing out at the top prosecutor in D.C. over her decision to dismiss charges against a man she at first said did it.
4: President Trump says the U.S. Attorney for D.C., Jeanine Pirro, made a mistake by agreeing to drop the case against a man accused of